0: It was an easy riddle. Learn more at progressive.com. Cleveland, a 27-24 win over what turned out to be a very entertaining game here on Thursday Night Football. Let's go back out to Huntington Bank Field and check in with the guys who called the action, Ryan Radke and Ross Tucker. Guys?
1: Scott, appreciate it. Thanks very much. And Ross, I know it's only week four of the season, but this is everything you want in a divisional rivalry game, back and forth, tight throughout. At the end of the game, the Cleveland Browns, one play better. They win it tonight, 27-24.
2: Incredible football game. Kudos to both teams, especially the resiliency of the Steelers to come all the way back to tie it. And the Browns could have been really deflated there, and it could have been a same old Browns situation, but they are refusing to be the same old Browns this year under Todd Monken.
1: Just the fourth time in the last 30 years, the Cleveland Browns are off to a 3-1 start. 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Now, the Browns finished the ball game tonight with 372 yards of total offense. They were able to overcome 14 accepted penalties in the game. Deshaun Watson, 24-33. 268 yards, a touchdown, and an interception. Denzel Boston had four catches for 89 yards. Our postgame guest, Casey Concepcion, had five catches for 60 yards. Harold Fannin caught the touchdown, his third TD catch of the year. Running it, Quinshon Judkins, 17 carries, 53 yards, and a touchdown. And Jaleel McLaughlin's only touch of the night was a 28-yard touchdown run. Meanwhile, for the Steelers, Aaron Rodgers, 22 of 40, 299 yards. That's significant. We'll get to that in a minute. Three touchdowns and two interceptions, including that last one that was picked off by Grant Delpit. Coming into tonight, the Browns had gone 48 straight games without allowing a 300-yard passer, and Rodgers gets right to the cusp but finishes at 299. DK Metcalf, five catches, 115 yards in the ballgame. Roman Wilson, Denzel Washington, Pat Freiermuth had touchdown catches. Jaylen Warren, 17 carries for 93 yards in the contest tonight, as Cleveland wins to go to 3-1 on the season. 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All right, Ross, who do you like for the player of the game?
2: I think it has to be Deshaun Watson. You know, I mean, kudos to Andre Schmidt for the game-winning field goal, and certainly there were a lot of good players for the Browns in this game, but he's kind of changed the tenor of this team right now with some of the plays he's making, the usage of his legs, buying extra time. It's super impressive what he's been able to do these last three games in particular. I mean, that's three straight games where in the fourth quarter he led them to the game-winning drive, which gets him my player of the game for tonight.
1: Now has 12 career fourth-quarter comebacks and 14 game-winning drives, as you mentioned, 3 weeks in a row. Ross, this guy might have been the most hated man in the city of Cleveland in the preseason. After week one, it certainly didn't get any better. 3 weeks later, this guy's just leading the Browns to wins left and right.
2: Yeah, I think there's a lesson there for everybody in life. And I think the lesson in pro sports is if you win, a lot can be forgiven.
1: Winning is the great deodorant, as they like to say. 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That's code TOUCHDOWN. Which drive did you like tonight?
2: Well, it's the last one, right? I mean, the Steelers come all the way, get the touchdown, get the two-point conversion, tie it. Feels like they have all the momentum, and I could just sense in this stadium the Browns fans thinking, oh, my gosh, we're going to blow this. I can't believe we're going to blow this. But the players didn't feel that way. And they went out there, seven plays, 41 yards, took a minute and a half off. It wasn't always pretty, but it was good enough to give Schmidt the opportunity to hit a career-long 56-yard game winner that he absolutely crushed.
1: You know, it's interesting, Ross. You look at these final drives. And obviously, Deshaun Watson, despite his recent absences, has played a lot of football in the NFL. But other than that, couple rookie wide receivers, a second-year running back, a second-year tight end, a completely new offensive line from what they had a year ago. How impressive the Browns are able to do this in these two-minute situations with all of the youth and inexperience on this team.
2: And a totally revamped offensive line.
1: Yeah.
2: This is not supposed to happen, where you're this young and you have all new guys along the offensive line.

0: And they even had a new center tonight, and they still go down the field and win these games late like they've done 3 weeks in a row. It's super impressive. And again, there's sort of a confidence that these Browns have that shows we're not the same old Browns under Todd Monken.
1: All right, time now to select our defensive player of the game, sponsored by Allstate. 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You're in good hands with Allstate. The Browns lost some key guys tonight. Mason Graham went out early with an injury, but they had a lot of guys step up on the defensive side of the ball. Who do you like for the defensive player?
0: Aiden Huntington came in and made a number of plays. Carson Schwestinger did what he normally does. But I'm going to go Grant Delpit, and I'll tell you why. Not only six tackles, but some of those were critical. Then he had the game-clinching interception, and Roman Wilson was running down the field. It looked like he was open. Rodgers tried to put it on him, and Delpit just able to adjust. He bailed off of the outside receiver, swiveled his hips back to the inside slot receiver, picked that pass off to clinch the game for the Browns. He's been here a long time. He's done a terrific job. I don't know if he's been the defender of the game before, but he is now.
1: All right, Browns go to 3-1. They'll be in New York to take on the Jets next week. Three of the next four on the road for the Browns, and they will see the Steelers in Pittsburgh at the end of that stretch. Meanwhile, for Pittsburgh, valiant comeback here tonight. It falls short. They go to 2-2 on the season. Here's what's coming up for them. Home next week against Indianapolis. They go to Tampa Bay. Then they'll go to Paris to take on the Saints before they come back home to take on the Browns. What do you take away from this game if you're Mike McCarthy and the Steelers tonight?
0: Well, they didn't block well enough for most of the game. They didn't tackle well enough. But I think he's probably glad to see that his guys didn't quit and they battled all the way back. And right now they're really probably just regretting how they played earlier in the game, because if they had performed better, if Boswell makes that field goal, if a bunch of things happened, the outcome might have been different.
1: 27-24, Browns win it here tonight. Cleveland is 3-1. They sit in first place in the AFC North. Ross, always a pleasure to be with you. Enjoy Buffalo on Sunday.
0: Absolutely, man. That was fun, and you enjoy Carolina.
1: Ross will be with Ian Eagle on CBS on Sunday for the Patriots and the Bills. I'll be in Carolina Sunday night with Mike Golic. Lions and Panthers on Sunday Night Football. 27-24, Cleveland wins it tonight. We'll send it back to Scott Graham in our Westwood One studios.
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2: 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Studio coordinator Art Martinez, studio producer Nick Pope, studio engineer Matt Higdon. Production assistance provided by Nate LaRisha, our statistician Tom Blazak, our spotter William Moyer. Stadium engineer Albert Dale. Coordinating producers Aaron Cummins and Brian Finkelstein. Executive producer Mike Eby. And the senior vice president of sports for Cumulus Media and Westwood One is Bruce Gilbert. Join us Sunday morning from London, where the Washington Commanders will battle the Indianapolis Colts. Oliver Wilson and Mike Mayock have all the excitement from Tottenham Hotspur Stadium, beginning at 9:15 p.m. a.m., I should say, Eastern Time. Then end your football day with us as the Carolina Panthers host their first Sunday night game in 11 years, taking on the Detroit Lions. Ryan Radke and Mike Golic have the call from Charlotte. I'll kick off the broadcast at 7:30 Eastern Time with NFL Sunday. On Monday, join us for a very special night as the Saints host the Falcons. Kevin Harlan and Ross Tucker will have the call from New Orleans as the NFL commemorates the 20th anniversary of the Saints' return to the Superdome after Hurricane Katrina. Jamie Erdahl and Super Bowl-winning head coach Doug Peterson will kick off the broadcast at 7 p.m. Eastern Time. 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Once again, our final tonight from Cleveland, the Browns 27, the Pittsburgh Steelers 24. Now for Ryan Radke and Ross Tucker, I'm Scott Graham. Thanks for joining us. 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

0: satellites can't do. And the one real skeptic's, you know, son of this couple, he kept going, satellites can't do that. Satellites can't do that. You know, and I loved his reaction. I never get tired of when I take someone like that who kind of professes ahead of time to be a skeptic or hardened skeptic. Although he ended up sharing on the tour a sighting that him and his dad had had years before previously. And when he told me about it, it was like a really good sighting. So even though he was a skeptic, he had had a previous UFO sighting, but still to see his reaction going, okay, satellites can't do that. This is crazy. This, you know, and we saw so many tonight. And I told them, I said, my only caveat to the family was, if you guys come back, you might not see as many as you saw tonight. Tonight was particularly good.
1: We're going to take calls at the half hour with Melinda Leslie about UFOs and sightings, so jump on board. A lot of you have been on hold over the last night, so I don't want you left out. How did you get involved in this topic, Melinda?
0: Well, in the UFO subject, it's a long story, but the short version is a trip to Area 51 in 1989, and it was the breaking of the Bob Lazar story, and it was absolutely mind blowing going out there and having amazing sightings. And that would have been, I think, August 1989. And then I took three back-to-back trips in like a 2-month period, had many, many sightings every time, met, you know, famous researchers out there on some of those trips who remained friends, and so two of my absolute best friends that I ended up later doing years of paranormal research together with, I met them out there. So one of them, I think, is listening right now. Hi, Steve, if you're listening. But I have lots of friends listening. It's cool. But so that's what got me started, was those sightings. And, you know, and then a couple years into it, you know, I learned, as I've been on your show before, about, I learned that I had alien abduction as well. So it started that whole self-investigation and became that research. And, you know, and it just kind of grew. And now, since being here in Sedona and learning all about the underground base here, now that's my new focus of research. So it seems like every couple of years or every 5 years or so, my research kind of goes a direction as I come across something that, you know, but it always ends up being, you know, pretty much related to the UFO subject.
1: What have you learned about the underground base out there?
0: Well, a lot. I'm part of a research team, and I actually just got introduced to another team that is doing research, and they're coming up with similar findings to us, which is quite, you know, remarkable. And I told him, I said, look, we got to, you know, gather all our evidence, our team's evidence, and your team's evidence together, because then we have twice as much evidence. But it's just so much. I'll tell you, we've had a lot of insiders, people who've claimed to work at this base, have come forward to our team members, to that other team I just mentioned, as well as to some other researchers in the area, including two such individuals, to Linda Moulton Howe, of all people. So, and to a famous journalist. And so you gather all those together, and the other team, our team, those others, I end up realizing it's at least like 10 individuals that have claimed to work there. And what these individuals tell us is that we are, and none of them know we've talked to the other. So it's not like, you know, like you hear from one insider and they don't know you've spoken to anyone else. So it's a lot of nice kind of cross verification we're getting. And the bulk of what they're saying is two things predominantly. One is that we are reverse engineering the big black triangle technology and disc technology at this base, you know, based upon crash retrievals, mm-hmm. and the crash retrieval reverse engineering, what is now referred to in the community as legacy programs. But that is going on out there. And as nuts as it sounds, but we have multiple sources of this information that we are working together with ETs at this base.
1: That's fascinating. What do you think they look like?
0: Well, At this base, four different types of beings have been reported. And right now, a lot of insiders and whistleblowers in the community are talking about these four types. And each

0: type is really a category. There's multiple variations in each type, but one is the grays. That's your, you know, your bald head and your big eyes. One is what are referred to as the reptilian types. Another one is the insectoids, often referred to as the mantids, you know, that kind of type. And then there's a variety of human types. So all four have been reported as having a connection to this space or been witnessed and seen by either insiders or we've had ranchers in the area. We have some existing cattle ranches and ones in the past in the area. And those ranchers have said they have seen military personnel on their property and military, you know, vehicles like convoys of everywhere from 3 to 8 military vehicles going through their property, but also that they've had ETs on their property and ETs and military at the same time on their property. And that's not just one rancher. We have multiple ranchers who've told us this.
1: Melinda, are you familiar with the work of our colleague George Knapp?
0: Of course. George is a good friend. Yes.
1: He's one of the best out there when it comes to reporting on UFOs. And I
0: absolutely
1: think he was the one who broke the Bob Lazar story, I believe, a long time ago, wasn't he?
0: Yes, him and researcher John Lear, I'd give them pretty much equal credit for doing that. But yes, very much so. And I think Lazar would say Knapp and Lear, he would give them equal credit as well. Absolutely.
1: And Linda, of course, is a great researcher herself.
0: Yeah, yeah. She's had a couple of insiders separate from each other who've claimed to have worked at the underground base here outside of Sedona. And she shared with us two recorded interviews with these individuals. One of them talked about these installations, in some of our local canyons out here, of some odd structures that were like 10 miles off trail where you have to hike and rock climb and everything to get there. And two of my team members, Jeremiah Hortzman and Alexander Caldwell, they're avid hikers. Most people realize it. Take one look at me. I'm not an avid hiker, but they are. And they've got the truth be told, honest there, but I used to be. But anyways, they have gone out and gone 10 miles off trail. And these very things that Linda Moulton Howe were told by some insiders that worked there that are very unique, like structures. One guy said, I oversaw the team installing this. They went out, hiked 10 miles off trail and have found those two structures. So, and then we got back to Linda and said, hey, you know, we found these and we showed her all sorts of pictures and stuff of them, and it blew her mind. She's like, oh my God, that's exactly what they said. And we said, yeah, that you're so it proved her insiders that she had interviewed as correct, you know, in seeing that, you know, and as well as it was evidence, you know, for not only their being correct, but for the base itself. So, you know, we have tremendous evidence. You know, two different TV shows, George, have done extensive ground penetrating radar. And it found 2 50-foot-wide tunnels and an 80-foot-wide tunnel. Well, 50 feet wide is big enough for 2 semi-trucks to pass each other. And 80-foot-wide, well, we joke, what's that, a freeway? but these are 2 different television shows that have found these underground tunnels with ground-penetrating radar.
1: Fascinating. So
0: that's like that's smoking gun evidence, you know, and we have FOIA requests. The late Richard Sauter, very famous for writing a number of books about underground bases. And I think you had had him on many, many years ago.
1: Yeah.
0: But yeah, Richard Sauter is amazing. But long story short, there is Richard had FOIA request documents going back to the early 70s saying that they were going to build an installation out here. But we have the ranchers and people in the area who said tunnel boring equipment on the back of big flatbed trucks was going down their streets and roads even before then, even before the 70s, like easily back into the 60s, if not earlier.
1: Melinda, it is truly remarkable. How deep down is this underground base?
0: Well, that's a good question. We don't know how deep. We do know, or at least we have some anecdotal evidence, if you will, and some hard evidence too, of where certain entrances to it is. We believe it's a sprawling facility, whether it's one large facility with some little offshoots, but we're leaning towards, and so is the other research team, that it's probably multiple facilities with a very complex tunnel system connecting them. Maybe the tunnels, again, we have evidence that the tunnels are going like 20 miles in various directions. Wow. So again, a sprawling tunnel system, underground roads, and probably a sprawling facility, multiple facilities connected by the tunnels.
1: How old do you think it is?
0: Well, again, we have FOIA request documentation going to the, I think it's 1974, but ranchers in the area are claiming that they saw tunnel boring equipment and stuff many, many years before that. So it's hard to say exactly. I think safely back into the 60s is what the evidence shows. And possibly before then, but we can at least say back till then.
1: We'll come back with calls with Secret Door guest number 4, Melinda Leslie, and your calls on Coast to Coast AM.
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1: From the KFGO News Center, I'm Tommy Fox. A judge has issued a gag order in the state murder trial against Vance Belter. Belter is facing 8 state charges for the political attacks last year that killed former House Speaker Melissa Hortman and her husband Mark. State Senator John Hoffman and his wife Yvette were also seriously injured in the attacks. The gag order is all-encompassing and applies to Belter's legal team, the Hortman family, and the Hoffman family. It prohibits any of them from commenting on the case. Belter's defense asked for the gag order on the Hoffmans earlier this week after John Hoffman spoke negatively about Belter and the case to the media, calling it a clown show. The trial is set to begin November 2nd. Belter is already serving 2 federal life sentences for the attacks. Minnesota Governor Tim Walz has issued an executive order to provide relief to producers in agriculture and timber as diesel prices sit above $6 a gallon in the state. The executive order allows vehicles hauling products to exceed regular weight limits by up to 10% on state and local highways in an effort to save fuel. The weight limit relief applies to vehicles transporting corn, soybeans, wheat, potatoes, carrots, sugar beets, and forest products from harvest sites to the first unloading point on state and local highways, but does not apply on interstate highways. The executive order is effective immediately and remains in effect until it is rescinded October 30th. A new natural gas pipeline from the Bakken Formation to eastern North Dakota is moving forward. WBI Energy has approved the project and plans to seek federal approval later this year. WBI will be building the pipeline in 2 phases. The first would run from Watford City to north of Bismarck by 2029. The second would extend the line to west of Fargo by 2030. And NDSU officially inaugurated Dr. Marshall Stewart as president today. Stewart also gave his first State of the University address. Stewart says he wants to make the student experience better for those on NDSU's campus. He also told the audience, which included Fargo Mayor Josh Boucher, that he was honored to be the next president and the best days were ahead. Stewart began his educational career as a high school ag teacher and most recently served as an executive vice president at Kansas State University.
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1: It's time now to take a look at your KFGO Weather Center forecast from Chief Meteorologist Tom Szymanski. We do have a frost advisory in effect from midnight tonight until 9 a.m. tomorrow. Tonight, clear skies, areas of frost, low of 36, with northwest winds under 9 miles per hour, becoming light and variable. Tomorrow, areas of frost in the early morning hours, otherwise increasing clouds, high of 60, with south winds at 7 to 18 miles per hour. Saturday, partly to mostly cloudy skies, breezy conditions, chance for sprinkles with a high of 68 and a low of 48 degrees. Sunday, high of 61 with a low of 41 degrees under mostly sunny skies. And Monday, mostly sunny and breezy with a high of 67. 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

0: And welcome back, George Norrie, with secret guest number four, whom I did not guess. I've only gotten Daniel Brinkley right, Miss Vince Jenna, Patty Negri, and Melinda Leslie. Melinda, tell us about that abduction story. What happened to you?
1: Well, I've had a lifetime of experiences. I discovered, or at least began the discovery process in 1989 after those sightings out at 51, and then got referred to a really good therapist to talk to about it, the late Dr. Deborah Troncalli, and now I do work with Yvonne Smith, who's amazing, I know you know. And it became a whole long process of learning everything that had happened to me over time. And it blossomed beyond just my ET abductions into having what are referred to as MILABs, MIL for military and AB for abduction, which I've also spoken about with you on your show before. And that's that covert human involvement. And that's another thing associated with this underground base out here. People have had abductions, not only at the hands of ETs in the area, of course, very, very common as it is everywhere. Not that Sedona sticks out as uniquely common for that. But people have had experiences of the MILAP, the covert human abductions, of being also taken to this underground installation out here. But I've had those experiences, and I research that. I work with other people that have had that experiences, and I'm a lifelong abductee. On that note, I want to say something really quick. Probably many people listening are familiar with a very well-known abductee who also appeared in the movie Age of Disclosure, and that's Mario Woods. He was recently diagnosed, unfortunately, with leukemia, and there is a GoFundMe for him. If people look up Mario Woods, he was recently interviewed on extensively, quite well, on American Alchemy with Jesse Michaels, and so people can watch that. If you're unfamiliar with him, I recommend watching that. But also, I just want to put it out there that everybody, you know, George, you've had incredible prayer groups and people holding positive energy, and everyone right now, please hold really positive energy for Mario Woods and his recovery and quick healing, please. Thank you. Thanks for letting me do that. I've had lifelong experiences. In many ways, I'm a very typical abductee. I've had the taking of ovum, of course, that's very common, and been shown hybrids, and you know, everything about those experiences makes me, you know, pretty much the way it is for most abductees, and certainly most female abductees.
0: Did you ever come across the black-eyed children, Melinda?
1: No. Of course, I'm familiar with it and familiar with the research. Not in my own experiences. I've been shown hybrid children. But they didn't have the solid black eyes. So no, that is, George, out of everything that's happened to me, I've had every paranormal thing and every UFO thing in the book, but you picked one I haven't. I have not had black eyed children.
0: Let's go to the phone.
1: That's pretty good. That's the one thing that has not happened.
0: East of the Rockies, Megan's with us in Pennsylvania. Hi, Megan.
2: Hey, good morning, George and Melinda.
0: Good morning.
2: Before I ask Melinda my question, I just wanted to say I've been dabbling with Meta's AI Muse, and because of Cornelius, I nicknamed her Mucifer. But thanks for letting me share that. So Melinda, I have heard multiple people that have, you know, going out and looking for ETs and, you know, aliens, however you want to refer to them. And a lot of them talk about telepathically and respectfully asking the ETs to present themselves. You know, have you had any experience with that? Or, like, what are your thoughts on that?
1: Yes, absolutely. Not if I had experience doing it, but it's very much talked about in the research field. So there's a consciousness interaction with the beings and with the ships. And the covert world has played with that as well. Some of you may have heard that there's a new term, or it's an old term kind of being reused, called psionics, that you have these people with these paranormal abilities, psionics, that are able to draw the ships in and ask for them to come in. I've done some of that, and I've worked with other people who have led, meditations, visualizations to do that. You know, I don't do it on my tours. First off, Sedona is such a hot spot for constant sightings. And with the night vision goggles, all we have to do is look. I mean, truly, George, that's all we got to do is look. But they're just here. But have I ever done that? Yes. And I know a number of people that can do that. It's becoming more understood and is even being talked about now in the disclosure subject about this consciousness interaction. There is a consciousness interaction with the craft and with the beings, both.
0: Have you ever been frightened by any of this, Melinda?
1: Yes, no, and I'll explain. In general, I'll say no, but I am a typical abductee, and I've also had the MILAB, the covert human experiences. Abductions can be traumatic. It's not necessarily because they were bad, per se, but you can have a very traumatic reaction to the high strangeness. There's a scary component to it. So I have had fear in my experiences with that. But then when I learned more about the experience and came to terms with it and remembered the experiences, I was never hurt. You know, it wasn't bad. But I will not negate that other abductees, some of them have had very traumatic experiences, and some of them have felt that they've been hurt during the experience, although I know more people that have been healed in these abductions than been hurt. But that was about ET experiences, right? The extraterrestrial experiences or non-human intelligence. But when it comes to the MILAB, to the covert human guys, well, those guys are, I'll keep it clean, but I'll just say they're significant jerks.
3: Yeah.
1: There you go. You can fill in the blanks there. But they mistreat people. They mishandle them. They're very rough. And those experiences can be, in fact, all abductees who've had the alien experience and the covert human have all said the covert human experiences, the MILABs, are worse than the ET ones. So I've heard that across the board. So those can be very difficult. And the ET ones can be a mixed bag, actually.
0: If people want to take your tours, what do they do?
1: Well, I do them through the Center for the New Age in Sedona. So there's a website for, first off, there's a website for my tours, which is UFO Sighting Tours. Tours is plural, T-O-U-R-S. So UFOSightingTours.com. And I have a subpage, that's actually what that is, on the Center for the New Age site. And the Center for the New Age books all my tours for me. So you can go on the website, get all your information, but I recommend calling the center if you wish to book and go. But I would love to. And George, I want you to come, and I want to take you, bring Tom with you. I want to show you guys what we're seeing out here. It'll absolutely blow your mind, and you're overdue to have a sighting again.
0: I sure am. West of the Rockies, Marlo's with us in New Mexico. Hi, Marlo.
4: Hello.
0: Good to have you with us. Go ahead.
4: Yes. Here in Albuquerque, New Mexico, we have Kirtland Air Force Base. We're maybe about 30 miles away from Los Alamos, New Mexico. And I've visualized a few crafts in my lifetime here in New Mexico. And I'm driving my car on I-40 hitting east, and I saw the projections of a UFO, a spacecraft, maybe 300 feet away from my automobile where I was parked. What I couldn't figure out is why these sophisticated crafts come from other worlds, and they landed like 300 yards away from my car and have blinking lights.
0: They want you to know they're there, I guess, don't they, Melinda?
1: Are you saying that the craft had blinking lights?
4: Yeah, the crafts have blinking lights. You know, so sophisticated, why would they want blinking lights like
1: well, on my tours, I'm quick to say anything with a blinking light is a plane or a helicopter, but we're not seeing things land. So if it was a, you said it was a landed craft. Did I understand that right?
4: It wasn't a helicopter. It was a spacecraft. I could visualize the craft, a disc. But the disc
1: yeah,
4: had blinking
1: okay,
4: lights.
1: Well, that they, I like what George just said. They were trying to get your attention. That's rare to see blinking lights on them, but not completely unheard of. There are accounts of that. So, you know, again, it sounds like they're trying to get your attention, or the blinking lights were a byproduct of their propulsion system or something going on. And it just happened to be the way, because again, when you see light, well, I haven't said this yet, but when you see lights on a craft, it's often not lights like we think of on our car or whatever. It's probably ionized air, a byproduct of the propulsion system or energy that you're seeing. The ionized air being pulsed, you know, and the pulsing of that would cause blinking. That's what I think you might be seeing. But again, I wasn't there to see it. So I like what George said. I think they're trying to get your attention.
0: Melinda, David Jacobs believes that this is all nefarious, very evil. What do you think of that?
1: Well, Dave is a friend of mine, and I've had conversations with him about this. He doesn't paint it with that quite wide of a brush. He's cautious. And, but he says, you know, if the interior of the craft, for instance, everything about them is designed for the abduction event, the beds, the tables you're on are human size, not ET size. The equipment seems to be designed for humans. So he says this whole project is about that. Now, he, like many of the researchers going back in the history, say it's predominantly the genetic component, the hybridization program of them developing these hybrid beings. But I think it's a big mistake if you put an instant negative spin on that, because what if they're to help us survive, or the future of the human race, or they're taking the parts of the ET and us that are the best parts and creating something, you know, better. And again, or to help us. And since many abductees feel that they are raising hybrid children, I think we risk, especially as disclosures going forward, we risk painting that in a negative way that could end up affecting people's rights and freedoms, et cetera, and protection of these hybrid children. You know, by no fault of their own, you know, were they, do they have part ET, you know, genetics or something? So I'm very cautious about painting that with a wide brush. Dave is not so absolute on it as some people think. He's actually more middle of the road.
0: Let's go to Steve, truck driving in Wisconsin. Go ahead, Steven.
5: Hey, George, thanks for taking my call. Hey, Melinda, quick question. Have you done any research? Gene Hackman home. It seemed that after he passed and the scuttlebutt was, there's supposed to be entrance underneath his house to some underground tunnels. That place sold awful quick after he passed away.
0: He's talking about Gene Hackman, Melinda, the actor.
1: Oh, Gene Hackman. No, I haven't heard that. Very interesting. Yeah, I have no idea. I have not heard that.
0: That would have been an interesting take. No, that's a great question, though, Steve. Texts and tweets. Tom, what do you have for us?
6: Hey, Melinda, Jane in Kentucky would like to know if you think visitors walk among us now.
1: Yes. First off, as I just was saying, the hybrids, many abductees feel they're raising hybrid children. You know, the late Dr. Roger Lear, surgeon, George, you knew him, and I know you had him.
0: I know.
1: Had him on your
0: program. I miss the guy.
1: Yeah, I miss him horribly. He was a terrific guy. He did 17 surgical removals of extraterrestrial implants. But going back, he was doing research for quite a while and playing with the numbers. Going back, if you said, you know, abduction research went back, you know, pretty securely, you know, 50 years, and then many abductees realize it happened to their parents or grandparents. So the suggestion that it went back previously. So he played with the numbers and said, you know, if there's all these hybrids being made and so many abductees and abduction families having hybrid children, well, basically played with the numbers and came up with there would basically be that the genetics would spread so fast that there's no one alive today who isn't part hybrid. Like, that's how fast the genetics spread. So we're probably all hybrids. And there's information, if you go into the whole ancient astronaut stuff going back, and the Sumerians, that we were their creation to begin with anyways. I think there's evidence for that. So you go back into, what if we're all part ET? But in more specifically answering your question, could there be hybrids that are more ET than human walking amongst this? Sure. And as well as there could be, as we already said, in these underground installations, for instance, there's human looking ETs. So there could be, you know, human looking ETs living amongst us. And you know what? Here's the trick. You would probably not know it. And so, and there may be no way to know for sure until we can determine what ET DNA is. You know, that's an unknown. Everybody has a lot of junk DNA, unknown DNA. So you go back into, you know, how would you determine that? But I think the answer is, and the research suggests that yes, there are ETs living amongst us. Yes. And not just hybrids, but maybe.
0: And that would be fascinating to be sure. Thank you, Melinda. Fascinating. Thank you, everybody, for participating. And who's behind the secret door? For Dan Galante, Tom Danheiser, Sue Trikas, Lex Lonehood, Sean Adesor, Alec Fernandez, Tim Banal, Mary Berry, George Knapp, and Richard Serrett, I'm George Norrie, somewhere out there on Coast to Coast AM. We'll see you on our next edition. Until then, be safe, everyone.

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8: ABC News, I'm Dave Packer. Attorneys for Krista Pike are asking for her death sentence to be commuted in the wake of her botched execution. The only woman on Tennessee's death row is said to be in critical condition. New York Governor Kathy Hochul said she issued an executive order to appoint Attorney General Letitia James as a special prosecutor for the alleged gang rape at a Cornell fraternity in 2024. Hochul says she lost faith in the investigation conducted by Cornell's police department and the local DA. Freshman Felix Reichman Kernow at Cornell's public hearing Wednesday.
9: I think, like, a lot of people are very angry at the administration. And I think it's also brought a lot of people together in organizing and, like, in solidarity. I think more people are, like, making sure they, like, report things that they see.
8: A judge Wednesday dismissed the Lincoln Memorial reflecting pool vandalism case against former Olympian David Hearn with prejudice, closing the door to recharge him in the future. This is ABC News. U.S. Immigration and Customs Enforcement is changing its policy on which one of its agents can stop vehicles after several high-profile incidents drew national attention.
10: Only ICE officers with lights and sirens can stop cars, and they have to have special training. The changes come too late for the family of Renee Good, shot and killed by ICE in Minnesota. Their attorney announcing a civil lawsuit against high-ranking department officials.
11: ICE and CBP are not above the Constitution.
10: And from Renee Good's partner, Becca.
12: We are here today not out of anger and not out of hate. We are here because Renee's love and legacy demand a better world for her children, for this community, and for this country.
10: Wayne Cabot, ABC News.
8: After serving 7 years in prison, former Dallas police officer Amber Geiger has been granted parole from prison after she was convicted of murdering Botham Jean in his apartment in 2018. She was originally sentenced to 10 years for his death. Dave Packer, ABC News.
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0: From the heartland of America and the gateway to the West, good morning, good evening, wherever you may be across the nation, around the world. I'm George Norrie, and this is Coast to Coast AM. Later tonight, hauntings. Pull the sheets up right under your chin. Here's what's happening. The Pentagon is sending a third aircraft carrier strike group and additional Marine Corps ships to the Middle East, according to U.S. officials, adding 9,000 to 10,000 more troops to the region as President Donald Trump considers renewing strikes on Iran after the midterm elections. The ships, jet fighters, Marines, and sailors will arrive in the region by the end of November. Mr. Trump recently told aides he expects to resume bombing Iran that same month as well. The aircraft carrier USS Theodore Roosevelt left its home port of San Diego on Sunday on a scheduled deployment. Three ambitious ships carrying Marines from the 13th Marine Expedition left on Monday. With more, here's Tom Danheiser.
1: Yeah, George, U.S. officials have said three carriers and two landing groups are deploying around Iran. The Roosevelt Strike Group and Macon Island Force with 2,000 Marines left San Diego, adding to the full buildup, which will finish by November. UK maritime trade operations have said a 2.5 million barrel supertanker was hit by an unknown projectile, causing a fire while passing through the Strait of Hormuz. Meanwhile, Yemen's Houthi rebels launched intense attacks across front lines in Taiz Governorate, seeking to build on their recent offensive that captured the country's Red Sea coast. Yemeni government forces held their ground and claimed to have inflicted heavy losses on the group. President Trump said Thursday night that Iran is ready to fold up, adding he believes the U.S. will win the war right after the election, though he also said maybe before the election. Mr. Trump told Time magazine that the U.S. military action against Iran could resume after the midterm elections if Tehran and Washington fail to reach a satisfactory agreement, and that he doesn't think that you could ever have peace with Iran. And oil prices rose and settled up more than $4 a barrel amid news that Washington is deploying more troops and an aircraft carrier to the Middle East. George?
0: Thank you, Tom. Cold weather is approaching, and the U.S. is projected to have record-setting production of natural gas and healthy storage levels to help protect the market against possible shifts in winter weather that could otherwise strain supply and squeeze consumers. Harry Dent Jr. is with us right now. Harry, we can't afford any more things to pop up and be wrong. What do we do?
2: Well, you know, it's very simple, George. I mean, they've been stimulating this economy so hard for so long since the 2008 crisis, and now inflation is just stubborn at 3%. We got this Iran war that will never end, and the stock market, again, biggest, longest bubble ever now, and it is ready to crack from what everything I can see. I think that between now and year end, we're likely to see what I call the first wave down of the next major crash in our lifetimes. And that first wave hits hard, George. It's like 50% or more in just 2 to 3 months. So by year end, early January or something, we could see the stock market go down the fastest in a long time. So it's a time to be cautious, get out of stocks and other speculative investments and stuff, and just say, look, I'm going to be safe. We've all made a lot of money. Don't look a gift horse in the mouth. And then if we do see this first wave down, then you'll see more to come in the next 2 to 3 years. So this is not just a short crash. It's the beginning of another major crash like 2000 to 2002, the first tech bubble crash, and the 2007 to 2009 demographic downturn after the baby boom peaked. And again, George, I predicted that 25 years before it happened.
0: Yes, you did. Harry, I'm in the Midwest for the holidays, and Tom tells me the price of gasoline in Los Angeles, $6-$7 a gallon. Yep. People can't pay that.
2: Yeah, no, that's right. And again, inflation, their target is to get it down to 2%. They've done everything possible. It will not go below 3%, and it still hasn't. So that means they can't keep stimulating. They have to tighten. They're supposed to raise interest rates, already started a quarter of a point, another couple of quarter points October and December. The economy can't handle tightening when it's already struggling, and this inflation says they can't give us any more free money to keep it going. So the Fed basically has run out of options. That's what it is. And so the economy needs to take a rest from my point of view, and it will. So, That's not the problem to me. It's just that investors have to get out of the way. And real estate is the most overvalued by far. I mean, the last real estate crash of 30 to 40% was nothing compared to what we're going to see now that real estate has also had the longest, biggest bubble in history. And that's what really hits the banks and hits everyday people. Most people own a home. Most people don't own that much in stocks.
0: You'll be hearing more on Harry Dent every other Tuesday in our news segments. His website, harrydent.com, linked up at coasttocoastam.com. Thousands of eyedrop bottles sold at popular retailers like Walgreens are being recalled over concerns that the drops may not be sterile, according to the FDA. The massive recall was initiated by Sterling Pharmaceutical Services of DuPont, Illinois. Look out, folks. Be very careful when you buy eye drops from these places. The run-up in the midterm elections is turning into a food fight, literally. The summer was marred by massive foodborne outbreaks that sickened scores of people, and the recall of tens of thousands of pounds of imported meat, turning the safety of U.S. food supply into a topic of national conversation and a political cause. Food safety coach Jeff Nelken is with us here. Jeff, have you ever seen it this bad with these recalls?
3: It's coming fast and furious, and there are different points of view as to why you're hearing about so much of these recalls in the media, which is an interesting strategy that it's being heard in many more angles than in the past. But again, a lot of these recalls have to do with situations that keep reoccurring at some of these food production facilities. And the question is being asked, why is it happening again and again and again? What's not happening that's proper in the way of monitoring the production of food and keeping it safe?
0: What do people do about all this, Jeffrey?
3: So what we've been looking at is, for example, with this iceberg lettuce situation, was that a lot of it was coming from Mexico and then sold over, you know, to one of our places in Salinas. Now the question becomes, okay, if we're bringing in product from different countries, maybe we need to be more thorough in the procedures that we're following, because obviously this has been the largest crypto parasitic situation in years. And so that's one angle. And then the other angle is that the professional people have been minimized in some of the organizations like FDA and CDC, people that oversee a lot of this, their staffing has been reduced. So that too plays a role in trying to keep your thumb on a problem, you know, that is just happening again and again. And the question becomes, why are we having problems again and again? What are we not doing that we should be doing?
0: Good point. Thank you. Jeff Nelken, our food safety coach. 9 years ago, I was broadcasting on this night when we started hearing reports of shootings in Las Vegas. One, two, three, then the numbers kept climbing. By the time it was all over, we found out that an individual by the name of Stephen Paddock had fired more than 1,000 rounds, killing 58 people, wounding at least 413 people, shooting from his hotel room at the Mandalay Bay in Las Vegas. In a moment, Donna Coughlin joins us. We're going to be talking about this incredible, sad story next on Coast to Coast.

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1: 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Well, not at Lear Capital. 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Physical gold. Why is that so important?
2: Well, it's important because if you believe that one day currency, the dollar in the case of the U.S., is going to be worth less for all sorts of different reasons, you've got another form of currency. 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So when we recommend to people, if they're going to get the hard asset, and if they're concerned about the value of the dollar or their currency, their primary currency, then you want to have it your holdings, the physical holdings, you want them diversified.
1: John, thanks so much for your time. And he's going to be back to answer a lot more questions in the coming days. But you can learn a lot more right now by getting your Lear Capital free precious metals investors kit. Text

0: cases, often following them from crime scene through trial and sentencing. She has co-authored several acclaimed true crime books with renowned forensic pathologist Dr. Cyril Weck, who has passed away now, exploring famous and controversial cases through forensic science. Donna, welcome back. It's been a few years. How you been?
1: George, you know, it's so good to hear your voice and so good to hear you're on the air and still doing the great things that you do.
0: Well, you do the great things, too, because without folks like you, Donna, I can't do what I do. So welcome back.
1: Yes, thank you. And thank you for being so kind to Cyril, too, because he thought the world of you.
0: We did, too. We miss him a lot. And
1: yeah.
0: The pathology world misses him, don't they?
1: Boy, you got to know that, because, you know, there are people who pretend that they are as knowledgeable as he is. He had 60,000 cases that he worked on, and, of course, the biggest being JFK and RFK's deaths. You know, nobody had the breadth of the scope of information and guts that he had, and he connected with juries, and, you know, he's a treat to work with. I miss him every day.
0: Have you been following this case in Tennessee of Krista Pike, who was in still a critical condition after failed lethal injections didn't kill her?
1: Yeah, that's something, isn't it? And, of course, the jury that heard her trial the first time, they were all qualified to give a death penalty verdict, and they chose to do that. So they heard the excuse about her terrible background, the way that she grew up. No one's justifying that, but what she did to her victim was so over the top and horrendous and cruel. That's why she's on death row. And, you know, all the states need to adopt the Utah technique, which is firing squad, because you don't make misses then, and you don't have the mess that this has ended up with and the fan club she seems to be acquiring.
0: Can they try to execute her again, or does that mean they have to stop?
1: Well, that's what we'll have to see. I think that, you know, the jury said execute her, and now we've had these two horrible events in Tennessee where it just didn't work out. So they need to find another method of executing people.
0: And just so folks know, she was convicted of killing and slashing to death a woman many years ago that she claimed was after her boyfriend, and she went ballistic, huh?
1: And she was in her late teens at that point, but still an adult. So, you know, the other two people who helped her out were not given the death penalty. So the crime that Krista Pike committed was so over the top, the jury had no other choice but to give her the death penalty. You know, it's a mess.
0: Donna, I can't believe 9 years have gone by since that horrible tragedy in Las Vegas. 9 years already.
1: Tonight, 9 years. Yeah, what a celebration, huh? By the way, the guy, Stephen Paddock, who was 64 at the time, was looking over, he was at the Mandalay Bay Hotel, 32nd floor, and he broke the window, and it overlooked the Route 91 Harvest Festival, which had been going on for a few years every weekend for 4 or 5 years before that. And it was just a celebratory event, an outdoor concert. Jason Aldean was playing. He was on stage at the time when Stephen Paddock started shooting from his sniper's perch. And he fired, as you said, more than 1,000 rounds. And even though it was reported that 58 people died, actually it was 60 because two died in the years since of

0: shots related to his.
1: They were part of the injured, right?
0: Yeah, 500 plus people were wounded, either shot or trampled. So this was just there was no other deadlier mass shooting in modern American history. So Stephen Paddock made his name that night, and just horrible, horrible person.
1: And apparently he committed suicide, right?
0: Yes, he did. He, you know, as I always say, if you're going to commit mass homicide and suicide, start with the suicide. But, you know, he didn't listen. And he shot himself to death with one of his many, many handguns and rifles that were in the room with him. And, you know, no one misses him. So then it became a question of what motivated this guy. What made him do this? What was he, part of a terror sect? Was he political? So the Las Vegas PD, the Clark County Sheriff's Department, the FBI, and the Review Journal investigators all did separate investigations and came to the conclusion that, I don't know, no one knows. No one knows what did it. But there was no second gunman. He left no suicide note or manifesto. He had no ties to a terror hate group or foreign organization, and he was apolitical.
1: Unbelievable. And he was an avid gambler. He did that and had a lot of fun in Vegas.
0: Yes.
1: But he really wasn't a criminal in the past, was he?
0: Well, no. Previously, this was a well-planned thing that he did. In August, 9 years ago, he attended the Lollapalooza concert, open-air concert in Chicago. And days before, and he did the same thing with the idea of finding a perch that overlooked the event, and he didn't shoot anyone that day. Days before the Mandalay event, he attended the Life is Beautiful Fest in Las Vegas, and on both occasions, he requested rooms that overlooked the concerts, but he didn't take action that day.
1: What did his family say about him, about his personality?
0: Well, that's real interesting. He had three brothers. One of them said, I have no idea. I haven't talked to him in 20 years. The second one said, he's mentally ill, paranoid, but I've had no contact with him for 10 years. But his other brother said, I texted with him 2 weeks before. He said he was bored. And this brother thought if he did it, he might have wanted to have the largest casualty count. But he never told him he was going to do this. There was no hint of that. The brothers were not charged. They were not. They were investigated. They gave full cooperation to authorities, but they weren't. They weren't up to date with what he was doing. But he had been suffering mental illness for some time, and this was proven mostly through the girlfriend that he had and lived with for a few years. Her name was Mary Lou Danley. She was 62, a mother, grandmother from the Philippines. She had divorced a husband in Queensland, Australia. She was married for 20 years. And she met Stephen Paddock as a high roller hostess at a Reno casino. She was so short, she came up to his elbow, and he was only 6'1". But when they first got together in 2013, he was the height of romantic. They traveled the world, Dubai, Mediterranean countries, Asia, cruises, Bahamas, all expenses paid by him. And then they moved in together in Mesquite, Nevada. he paid for everything and spoke to her brother over the phone and said, hey, let's all get together. So at some point, he was happy with her and a happy enough guy.
1: And he had a few he had a few million dollars, but then he lost it all. But hold on, Donna, we're going to take a break, and we'll come back and talk more about the tragedy that occurred 9 years ago in Las Vegas. We'll be back in a moment on Coast to Coast AM.
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1: From the KFGO News Center, I'm Tommy Fox. A judge has issued a gag order in the state murder trial against Vance Belter. Belter is facing 8 state charges for the political attacks last year that killed former House Speaker Melissa Hortman and her husband Mark. State Senator John Hoffman and his wife Yvette were also seriously injured in the attacks. The gag order is all-encompassing and applies to Belter's legal team, the Hortman family, and the Hoffman family. It prohibits any of them from commenting on the case. Belter's defense asked for the gag order on the Hoffmans earlier this week after John Hoffman spoke negatively about Belter and the case to the media, calling it a clown show. The trial is set to begin November 2nd. Belter is already serving 2 federal life sentences for the attacks. Minnesota Governor Tim Walz has issued an executive order to provide relief to producers in agriculture and timber as diesel prices sit above $6 a gallon in the state. The executive order allows vehicles hauling products to exceed regular weight limits by up to 10% on state and local highways in an effort to save fuel. The weight limit relief applies to vehicles transporting corn, soybeans, wheat, potatoes, carrots, sugar beets, and forest products from harvest sites to the first unloading point on state and local highways, but does not apply on interstate highways. The executive order is effective immediately and remains in effect until it is rescinded October 30th. A new natural gas pipeline from the Bakken Formation to eastern North Dakota is moving forward. WBI Energy has approved the project and plans to seek federal approval later this year. WBI will be building the pipeline in 2 phases. The first would run from Watford City to north of Bismarck by 2029. The second would extend the line to west of Fargo by 2030. And NDSU officially inaugurated Dr. Marshall Stewart as president yesterday. Stewart also gave his first State of the University address. Stewart says he wants to make the student experience better for those on NDSU's campus. He also told the audience, which included Fargo Mayor Josh Boucher, that he was honored to be the next president and the best days were ahead. Stewart began his educational career as a high school ag teacher and most recently served as an executive vice president at Kansas State University.
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1: It's time now to take a look at your KFGO Weather Center forecast from Chief Meteorologist Tom Szymanski. We are under a frost advisory until 9 this morning. Today for your Friday, areas of frost early in the morning, otherwise increasing clouds, high of 60 degrees. Winds out of the south at 7 to 18 miles per hour. Tomorrow for your Saturday, partly to mostly cloudy skies, breezy conditions, chance for sprinkles, high of 68 degrees with a low of 48. Sunday, high of 62 with a low of 41 under mostly sunny skies. And Monday, mostly sunny skies and breezy, high of 67. 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
2: Built on trust and tradition, the KFGO Weather Center is Too Tall Tom Szymanski's forecasting headquarters. 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

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Why you from Tennessee did life capture, and me from Tennessee get away.

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2: We shall take your calls next hour with Donna Kaufman as we talk about the incredible situation that occurred 9 years ago in Las Vegas. 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
3: Yeah, we're not going to let you miss them. In fact, we're going to introduce you right now to Captain Ron on the line. 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
3: 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Ron, what do you got this week?
4: This week we have the filmmakers of a new documentary out about the famous Cotes photo from Costa Rica, which was taken back in 1971. You've probably seen this. It's a pretty famous photo, and it's really great. And it was done as part of an official governmental mapping program. So it's one of the rare times where we have an official government photo with a secure chain of custody. And it turns out that the photographer who took it actually claims to be a lifelong experiencer going back to his early childhood. That's a heck of a coincidence, and it's a great story, Tom.
3: I was just looking at that today, as a matter of fact. You know, Ron, last week we did a tribute show to the late ufologist Nick Pope. I knew Nick very well. I knew you knew him. What did he mean to our cause and to finding the truth about what's out there?
4: Well, a lot, because, you know, he was an important member. He's one of the guys from the Ministry of Defense who actually came out and said what he could after he retired about this issue. And he was a real advocate, and you saw him everywhere. He was at every single contact in the desert. And it's really, really a shame he's not with us anymore to keep the fight going.
3: Yeah, that is true. Ron, thanks for a few minutes spending it with us here today. 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In the search, put in Coast to Coast AM. All the great shows will pop right up, including Beyond Contact with Captain Ron. Thanks, Ron.
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0: And welcome back to Coast to Coast. George Norrie with you, Donna Kaufman with us. Donna, almost 6 years to the date, we had that tragedy in Israel that has still not stopped as well. What is it about people out in these events? Are they safe?
1: Well, you know, I don't think they are. I would not go to an open-air event. But this was a big difference between what happened in Israel. And we know that the Nova Festival was the open-air event. But the terrorists who were at that didn't know that there was any kind of concert. They didn't know that. They were there to do a lot of damage. They came in with a barrage of 5,000 rockets, 1,200 people infiltrated the territory, targeting IDF bases and junctions. They were not there. You know, it was a happy moment for them when they discovered that there was a concert going on. So it's different. You know, it's a different kind of situation there. But, you know, there are still people who will be looking at Stephen Paddock and wondering, you know, what happened and why can't they find out what happened? Well, it wasn't for lack of trying. He changed in the last year before he went wacko, and he did not want to have sex. He didn't like his girlfriend anymore. She was living with him. She gave up her life in the Philippines and Australia to move in with him. And then he berated her. Her perfume and lipstick made him sick. He made her walk behind him. He insulted her Catholic beliefs. There was child porn found on his hard drive, but I don't know whether she knew about that. He transferred $150,000 to her by wire prior to the shooting. And it was believed he did that to get rid of her so that she couldn't stop his actions at the concert. She thought he was breaking up with her, and she was like ready to do that. She told cops her fingerprints would be on his ammo because he made her help load bullets into magazines. So, but she cooperated fully. She was considered a witness, the best witness, not a suspect. She had a clear conscience, and she was cleared by authorities. So what made him go crazy? We mentioned before gambling. He used to be somebody who would enjoy gambling and was very good at it. He
0: loved video poker. He loved video poker, didn't he?
1: Yeah. 2 years before, he had $2 million, and over the next 2 years, he lost almost 75% of that.
0: Wow.
1: He paid casinos $600K because he lost so much. He had credit card companies asking him for $170K. He would have regular low-cost meals at a retirement center. This is a guy who was formerly a postal worker, IRS employee, Lockheed Martin. I don't know what he did, but he made his money as a real estate investor before becoming a full-time gambler. But, you know, when you think about video poker, that's not a gambler's game. That's a game that it's almost, I hate to say it, but masturbatory. It's doing the same thing again and again and again, not dealing with anything. A gambler likes to sit at a table and scope out the competition and play mind games. He was not about that. He was a germaphobe, balding, bad teeth. And when they looked at his, he had his autopsy done. They determined he had high blood pressure, but no maladies. There was trace of Valium in his urine, which meant it was already through his system. He had no drugs or alcohol. He shot himself in the head So his brain was sent to Stanford for forensics study, and they found nothing abnormal. He had been married and divorced twice, once in 77 to 79, another time 85 to 90, no kids. So Mary Lou was really the only person that he was close to, and he was driving her away.
0: But something just doesn't add up, Donna.
1: Yeah, I know.
0: Doesn't make sense.
1: They looked at it from a lot of different viewpoints. And the terrorism definition differs for feds and the state, which MGM Resorts, which owned Mandalay Bay, cited that for them being able to say, we have no liability to the victims here because this is a state crime. But here's an interesting thing that happened. He broke, and I don't know at what point he did this, if it was right before he shot himself because he knew the cops were at the door. He broke another window to shoot at two huge fuel tanks at McCarran, which is now Harry Reid Airport. He was 1,100 feet away. But the bullets, two of them hit the tanks.
0: Did he try to blow the tanks up?
1: He tried to, but they didn't breach the skins. If he had been closer and if his truck was there, he could have used his truck to break down the fence that was harboring the tanks, and he might have been able to cause an explosion because he had fertilizer in his truck. I'm not sure what kind. But when Tim McVeigh took down the OKC federal building, he used ammonium nitrate fertilizer and diesel fuel. So did Paddock want that to happen as well? Was it the idea to cause an explosion? And why did he do that? And I went down the rabbit hole trying to figure that out because those fuel tanks were used for fueling Janet planes, which are basically the CIA air transport 737s. They have a whole stock of them, and they fly employees from the airport to Area 51 or Creech Air Force Base, northwest of Las Vegas, where there's a joint U.S.-UK program that houses drone targets in the Middle East. So Janet planes are interesting. They have no identification on them, but you see them on the park there. They're white with red stripes. There's an N number, but no ID. I used to listen to their air transmissions, which, you know, are public. But was that his goal? Was that Stephen Paddock's goal? Was he mad because of something maybe that happened at Lockheed Martin when he was there? I'm not sure why he left that job or why he left any job. But, you know, he considered himself retired and a gambler. But, you know, as gamblers go, he was a failure at that as well.
0: The people who knew him, did they like him?
1: Nobody did. No. The only person who tried to put up with him was Mary Lou Danley, who I hope one day you get the chance to talk to, because she seems like a nice woman, approachable, but she may not want to talk to anyone at this point. You know, she was considered a suspect and then cleared. But, you know, she had the greatest life with him, going from these fancy cruises and then having to load his weapons with her fingerprints on the bullets. That was what their social life was toward the end. Loading the magazines, and that must have just been horrendous for her. She had no advance knowledge that this was happening, that he had these plans, but I'm sure she was happy to have gotten through it unfazed.
0: For him to kill himself, he must have known, one, that he was doing wrong, and he must have been severely depressed.
1: Yes, yes. But that has to go back a while, because the brother who hadn't seen him in 10 years said he was depressed, and but nobody thought he was suicidal. But they all thought he was mentally ill, paranoid, delusional, no contact for, you know, 10 years, or the one that he was texting with hadn't seen him, but said that he was bored. So,
0: did he kill himself?
1: It was just a mystery, and all the investigators just had to end up shrugging and saying, we're not sure what made him do this. But they did assert that he was a lone wolf, that he had no other person helping him.
0: Did he kill himself after police came to his door?
1: Yes. The cops heard, the cops were breaching the door, and they heard the bullet, the shot. So they went in, and he did that one thing right. He should have, like I said, started with that. But he left his mark on America, because this was the worst mass shooting in modern American history.
0: It still is. It probably will always be.
1: And, you know, they've now canceled the Route 91 Harvest Festival because it was just such a blow to all the concert goers there and all the people who organized and all the bands that were playing. They just folded and said no more.
0: And didn't all this take about 15 minutes?
1: Yeah, I'm not sure about the timeline. I was wondering about that, too, and couldn't find anything that said how long. But that's why I would love to see the full 187-page document that the Las Vegas cops put together. Maybe that has a timeline on it. But
0: We started getting reports.
1: But you know what? When you have that kind of weaponry, and these were bump stock modifications, he had 23 guns on him, and in the house they find another 19 rifles and guns found. So he had 23 with him, many of which had bump stock modifications. So they were semi-autos that mimicked automatics, so he could just fire those bullets as quick as he could hold down the trigger.
0: And he probably just wheeled suitcases through security in Las Vegas, because unlike the airport, they don't check your bags.
1: Well, and when he showed up at the airport, at the hotel, they knew him at Mandalay Bay. He had stayed there before. He had gambled. He was considered a high roller because he was such a big loser.
0: Well, they comped him there, didn't they?
1: I think they did. Yeah, I'm not sure about that, but but they liked him. And so they said, hey, what's all this? You've got 10 suitcases and duffel bags. What is that? And he said, I'm expecting my family will show up. So, of course, that was a lie, but, you know, they didn't question him. So they loaded up the carts with his rifles, power drills, laptops, 3 cell phones, his handwritten calibrations, and sent it up to his room on the 32nd floor, making sure that it overlooked the festival.
0: Crazy. And all you got to do is put Do Not Disturb on that door, and the maids won't come in.
1: Yep, exactly. He had a suite, so I'm not sure which of the windows that he shot out or broke somehow to then fire at the Janet fuel tanks. But, I think that he probably had other plans that they just couldn't quite put together with assurance. We can only speculate.
0: Donna, let's take some calls with you when we come back in a moment. Donna Kaufman, tell us when we come back what your latest book is as well. We'll be back.
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8: ABC News, I'm Dave Packer. In a surprise move Thursday, New York Governor Kathy Hochul said she issued an executive order to appoint Attorney General Letitia James as a special prosecutor for the alleged gang rape at a Cornell fraternity in 2024. Attorneys for Krista Pike are asking for her death sentence to be commuted in the wake of her botched execution. The only woman on Tennessee's death row is said to be in critical condition at a hospital and recovering from Wednesday night's execution attempt. The midterm elections more than a month away. President Trump on the campaign trail to help Republican candidates in Oklahoma.
9: And in this election, I'm asking you to just, here's what happened. We do great when I'm on the ballot. When I'm not on the ballot, people don't go and vote so much. Pretend I'm running, please. Just pretend.
8: Earlier, the president appearing with Texas Senate candidate Ken Paxton 24 hours after audio emerged of Paxton complaining the president was dragging down his poll numbers. This is ABC News. A U.S. Department of Energy employee is under arrest, accused of attempted support of a foreign terrorist organization. ABC's Alex Stone.
10: Ashton Elabowdy lives in Richland, Washington, southeast of Seattle. Now the 51-year-old is accused of trying to provide support to the Houthis. He allegedly used sick time and traveled to Yemen using his expertise as a Department of Energy employee to try to help the Houthis, which are a designated foreign terrorist organization backed by Iran. He allegedly acquired materials to build explosives and drones to deliver explosives, and he's accused of trying to help the group improve communications, but it turns out he was communicating with an FBI confidential source. If convicted, he could get up to 20 years in prison. Alex Stone, ABC News.
8: In Michigan, Wayne County prosecutors announced charges for a pair of parents after their 3-year-old child brought a loaded handgun to his daycare. The child reportedly snuck the weapon in and was showing it to other students before a teacher intervened. Those parents now face unsafe storage and child abuse charges. Dave Packer, ABC News.
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1: Our special guest this hour, Donna Kaufman. We're talking about the tragedy that occurred in Las Vegas 9 years ago to this date, October 1st, back there in 7 years ago. My gosh, 9 years ago. It's crazy. We'll be back with her in a moment on Coast to Coast. Sea Crane has what you need to stay ready when severe weather knocks out your power. 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

0: And welcome back, George Norrie, along with Donna Kaufman. Donna, what's your latest book that you have out now?
1: Well, I have, there are four books that Cyril and I wrote together, the last of which is the JFK Assassination Dissected, an analysis by forensic pathologist Cyril Weft. It's the case he never stopped working on. And that one is just, you know, it really exposes the people that Cyril had to fight to get the facts of this case out, which you know because you spoke to him and you were so well briefed about the case to begin with, so he really enjoyed speaking with you. But prior to that, we came out with Final Exams, which was lesser-known twisty mysteries. Most of them were based around his state of Pennsylvania, and they're all very touching cases with weird twists. Before that, it was From Crime Scene to Courtroom, which was my celebrity views, my celebrity cases, Michael Jackson, Casey Anthony's shocking acquittal for her daughter's murder, wife killer Drew Peterson, and Colonel Philip Shue. He was a military hero whose death was botched by the original investigators until Cyril got in there and straightened him out. That one has been, and many of our cases have been covered by Dateline and 48 Hours and 2020. So it's nice to watch those reruns and see him giving, you know, which I helped produce some of them too, and seeing Cyril give his fiery comments about the cases. Our first book was A Question of Murder, which involved Anna Nicole Smith and her son Daniel, their weird deaths, which Cyril worked on both of those cases, and the deaths of two young girls, Stephanie Crow in San Diego and Danielle Van Dam in Florida, and then also murder cover-ups in the wake of Hurricane Katrina, which really never got the attention it should have. And Spike Lee did a miniseries about Katrina and didn't have the facts of the case down, because the doctor who went around to 33 patients and euthanized them because the insurer said, let's pull the plug on these people. They're old, let's stop rescuing people from helicopter landing on the hospital roof. And, you know, let's just find a way to put these people out of our misery. And so this doctor went around and gave every one of 33 people injections to euthanize them. They were viable people, and she went unpunished. And actually, she was a cancer doctor who had none of these people were her patients. But she found a way to make her insurance company happy and to get out of town. And she continues to give lectures, ridiculous as that is, about emergency medicine. And I guess it's easy when you have, you know, those kind of knockout drugs, killing drugs. She should have been with Krista Pike. She would have accomplished the goal. So anyway, all of our cases are just, you know, true crime mysteries and appealing to true crime people, but also in very accessible conversational kinds of views. And some of these cases I also covered in the courtroom.
0: How much have we lost, Donna, with his death?
1: Well, I think a lot. You know, there are just very few people who had the bravado and the knowledge to back it up. That's the thing. It's one thing to have a big mouth and to, you know, there are a lot of those people around. And they hook on to high-profile cases. But Cyril was just fair-minded. When Yasser Arafat died, and it was said that he had AIDS, his family went to Cyril and said, would you do the autopsy? And he said, of course, you know, of course I will. And then, I guess, cooler heads prevailed and said, no, he's a Jew. You don't want him doing, but, you know, he could have done that autopsy very well and very fairly and would have determined what happened. But, you know, that's one hit that got away.
0: Let's go to the phones. John in Wisconsin to get us started. Go ahead, John.
2: Hello, George. Hello, Donna. Brief comment and a question, please.
1: Hey, John.
2: I'd like to offer my condolences to all those who lost loved ones 9 years ago tonight. What an awful tragedy.
1: Yeah.
2: I was living in Milwaukee in the early 1990s when Jeffrey Dahmer went berserk. There were numerous warning signs that he was not right, but those signs went unchecked and unchallenged, and we know the results. My question, Donna, is this. Do you think it's our human nature that we just don't want to get involved when we encounter somebody that has mental illness or social dysfunction? You know, you mentioned several times, Donna, that Paddock was mentally ill, and yet it went unchecked, and he was able to move along. Now, I by no means mean to say that people that are mentally ill are going to be murderers, but all murderers have this trait of mental illness or social dysfunction. So just wanted your thoughts on that, Donna, and George, thank you for taking my call.
0: Thank you, John. Go ahead, Donna.
1: It's just a great question, and that's the question that all of the investigators went into when they filed their separate reports and did their separate investigations. What were the clues? Who was close to him? What showed his dissembling? And there were things that he, you know, there were things you could point to, but, you know, to go to that length, shooting 1,000 bullets into a crowd of people who are trying to have a nice day in an open air concert. I mean, that's just off the map.
0: He must have had so much hate in him.
1: Yeah. Yep. And what was motivating that? Well, you know what? They all said, we don't know. We don't know.
0: I believe them, don't you?
1: I do. You know, you'd think that if he had some sort of political view, he would have written a manifesto. There was none of that. He didn't keep a diary. He did have 3 cell phones that cops could only get into 2 of them. And that's how they found the child porn. So they couldn't get into the 3rd. God knows what was on that. But
0: yeah.
1: Nothing was shown that he had any

0: nurse, so she knows inside and out postpartum depression. And from watching the show, the court case, I got the impression she knew what she was doing and maybe even her husband. I was just wondering your opinion, please.
1: Well, you're talking about Lindsay Clancy, who was the jury deadlocked in a 11-1 in favor of acquitting her because her attorney made the point that she had postpartum psychosis after
2: right.
1: the
2: and it was
1: child.
2: A mistrial, right?
1: It was a mistrial, and I do hope that they retry her again because it could go different. I happen to agree with the person who found her guilty because there were too many things that lined up where she knew what she was doing. She wasn't in the middle of a breakdown. She was suffering for a long time. She was on a whole bunch of different medications. She saw different doctors who all of whom gave her different medications. So she was being treated and she was having all the kinds of things that you see when you see somebody falling apart, you know, the dreams, the lack of sleep. But she was also a good mother. She knew what she was doing. You know, you think about the three children that didn't get to live through this, through their mother's abuse.
2: Sad story.
1: I do think that they'll retry, and they should.
2: And, Scotty, what was your second question?
0: I'm going to follow up on the Lindsey Graham question, or whatever her name is. Is it possible that it was for fame and fortune that they can sue the doctors or the pharmacy or any of that?
1: Well, that is certainly going to happen. You know, we wonder why insurance prices are so high. It's because, they're easy targets for people who see a tragedy and want to turn it into, a money-making opportunity. So certainly that will happen. I guess it should happen. We'll have to see that. The case that I don't get is Luigi Mangione. I mean, my God, how in the world does he have a fan club and these women, you know, who are just falling all over themselves to worship this guy who's a cold-blooded killer?
2: It's crazy.
1: Yeah, that's awful.
2: Let's go to Scott in San Luis Obispo, California. Scotty, go ahead.
3: Hello, George. Hello, Donna.
1: Hey, Scott.
3: George, I have two comments. Hi, Donna. I have two comments. George, is that okay?
2: Sure.
3: Yeah, so I remember a few days after this horrible incident happened, I watched the footage over and over again of the first officer and the two security guards. They were under the floor of Stephen Paddock. They didn't know what floor he was on until they were right under his suite. They could hear the firing of the machine guns above. I could hear the sheer panic they were in. And the fact that Stephen Paddock placed a booby trap in the hallway to stall time. But,
1: yes.
3: You know, Donna, I think he committed this manifesto was to make history because he said he was bored. And what he felt that he wanted to make a name for himself, as sick as it was, or he used this incident of some kind of reality video game of his own thrill, as sick as it was. Either he lost it or he wanted a thrill. We'll never know. He left nothing behind us. That's my first comment.
1: Well, you're right on. And that is what all the paid investigators who have teams of profilers determined is, all the hints were there, but putting it together, they just couldn't prove anything.
2: What's your second thought, Scotty?
3: Yeah, lastly, George, seeing all the victims of this is beyond belief, but when you look online, the photos, I can't seem to figure out one particular photo. There's one gentleman laying on his girlfriend, and he's looking at her, and I don't know if she is alive or she passed on, but seeing these photos is a reminder that life is precious. These people are all having the time of their lives, and one person ruined it for them and everybody else, and we're still living it 9 years later. I'm so glad, George.

0: that you brought up this anniversary. I don't consider it an anniversary. I always consider it a tragedy, but that we're talking about it. But what? Why did it? We'll never know. So thank you, Donna.
1: Well, you know what? Thank you, Scott, for bringing up that, too, because I don't know that particular photo, but there were, I mean, imagine seeing somebody that you go to a nice concert with, having a time of your life, maybe having a beer or, you know, whatever's enjoyment in the afternoon, and then all of a sudden, you know, seeing people running and tripping over each other and, you know, getting shot. I mean, good Lord. You know,
2: you wonder what's going through his head, Donna, when he breaks the window and he starts shooting the masses down below. What's he thinking?
1: Well, that's when they must have known, you know, the Mandalay Bay must have known something was up when he I don't know if he shot out the window or used a rifle butt to break the window, but, you know, that must have been the first clue. And
2: no
1: then
2: matter,
1: you think
2: no
1: about
2: matter
1: the people
2: how,
1: who checked him in, and all of a sudden now they get what was in, you know, those heavy bags that he had, those duffel bags and suitcases, 10 of them. Now they know what was in there. And the former caller was correct about, yeah, he put out, you know, a blockade to get through outside of his door to kind of slow down the cops from breaching. But they did get to him, and too late to save him.
2: Do you think he planned to kill himself that moment?
1: No, I don't. And I think that, you know, my thought is that he planned to get in his car and drive over to that airport and use his truck as a battering ram to get closer to those fuel tanks, because it's the only thing that makes sense. It's the only thing that and why he did that. Was he upset about the war in the Middle East that they were fighting out of Creech Air Force Base? What was his knowledge about what was happening with the Janet planes? And, you know, Janet is like I said, the CIA transport. They fly 737s from that airport to different locations that are dark sites, either Area 51 or Creech Air Force Base. And it makes sense that, you know, what did he have fertilizer in his car for? He wasn't planting anything.
2: Right.
1: So what was that about? So I think that was his greater plan. And I don't know if I'm alone in thinking that or if that was part of what the investigators determined. But we'll never know because, you know, he shot himself.
2: And why shoot up all these people if your plan is to blow up tanks?
1: Yeah. Well, he just wanted to cause the most human suffering he could. And you know, what does that say about a person who does that? I mean, geez.
2: Was he mad because he had gambling losses?
1: I think, you know, he's a guy who had $2 million, and then at the end he only had 500 grand. But still, 500 grand, he should not be going to, like, retirement homes and eating almost free lunches there three times a week because he told them he had no money.
2: That's a great
1: point. You know,
2: point.
1: The people who lived there did not have 500 grand. You know, that would have been...
2: They probably didn't even have 5,000 grand.
1: He did because, you know, we know that he wired to the Philippines 150,000 to the girlfriend who said she was going to start a business there. I don't know what kind of business, but maybe that was to help her or to say goodbye or whatever. But she took it as he's breaking up with me just as well because he's going crazy.
2: We'll come back and take final calls with you, Donna, in just a moment. Donna Kaufman with us, talking about the tragedy from October 1st, 2017 in Las Vegas.
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1: From the KFGO News Center, I'm Tommy Fox. A judge has issued a gag order in the state murder trial against Vance Belter. Belter is facing 8 state charges for the political attacks last year that killed former House Speaker Melissa Hortman and her husband Mark. State Senator John Hoffman and his wife Yvette were also seriously injured in the attacks. The gag order is all-encompassing and applies to Belter's legal team, the Hortman family, and the Hoffman family. It prohibits any of them from commenting on the case. Belter's defense asked for the gag order on the Hoffmans earlier this week after John Hoffman spoke negatively about Belter and the case to the media, calling it a clown show. The trial is set to begin November 2nd. Belter is already serving 2 federal life sentences for the attacks. Minnesota Governor Tim Walz has issued an executive order to provide relief to producers in agriculture and timber as diesel prices sit above $6 a gallon in the state. The executive order allows vehicles hauling products to exceed regular weight limits by up to 10% on state and local highways in an effort to save fuel. The weight limit relief applies to vehicles transporting corn, soybeans, wheat, potatoes, carrots, sugar beets, and forest products from harvest sites to the first unloading point on state and local highways, but does not apply on interstate highways. The executive order is effective immediately and remains in effect until it is rescinded October 30th. A new natural gas pipeline from the Bakken Formation to eastern North Dakota is moving forward. WBI Energy has approved the project and plans to seek federal approval later this year. WBI will be building the pipeline in 2 phases. The first would run from Watford City to north of Bismarck by 2029. The second would extend the line to west of Fargo by 2030. And NDSU officially inaugurated Dr. Marshall Stewart as president yesterday. Stewart also gave his first State of the University address. Stewart says he wants to make the student experience better for those on NDSU's campus. He also told the audience, which included Fargo Mayor Josh Boucher, that he was honored to be the next president and the best days were ahead. Stewart began his educational career as a high school ag teacher and most recently served as an executive vice president at Kansas State University.
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1: It's time now to take a look at your KFGO Weather Center forecast from Chief Meteorologist Tom Szymanski. We are under a frost advisory until 9 this morning. Today for your Friday, areas of frost early in the morning, otherwise increasing clouds, high of 60 degrees. Winds out of the south at 7 to 18 miles per hour. Tomorrow for your Saturday, partly to mostly cloudy skies, breezy conditions, chance for sprinkles, high of 68 degrees with a low of 48. Sunday, high of 62 with a low of 41 under mostly sunny skies. And Monday, mostly sunny skies and breezy, high of 67. Tommy Fox, News Radio, KFGO.
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1: Next hour, Michael Wynn joins us to talk about hauntings. Make sure you're part of the program, and I'm looking forward to that. 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It'll be a Friday night, and Tom needs some of your stories.
2: Yeah, it's almost that time. 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We're going to rifle through them. We'll call a few of you back, and you can tell them right on the air right here on Ghost to Ghost.
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3: 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And every show, I learn at least one thing.
4: 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I'm a Coast to Coast Insider, and I'll tell you what. 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Here in West Virginia, we get inundated with snow, but it doesn't matter as long as we have our provisions. 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
1: 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Right at the top of the homepage, it says Insider. 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

0: And welcome back. George Norrie with you. Our final segment with Donna Kaufman as we talk about the tragedy that occurred October 1st, 2017 in Las Vegas, Nevada. You remember where you were that night, Donna?
1: No, I don't. But I remember just being shocked and depressed and, you know, just thinking, oh, now what's going to happen? You know, I mean, I was just... And I spoke to you shortly after.
0: Mm-hmm. I was on the air, and I couldn't believe it. The number count kept going up higher and higher and higher. It was unbelievable.
1: Gosh. Yeah, that's so sad. It's just so wrong that someone could cause that kind of pain to so many people that he doesn't know.
0: That he doesn't know and get away with it.
1: Yeah.
0: Let's go to Lee in Alabama on the wild card line. Go ahead, Lee.
2: Hey, George. How are you?
0: Good. Thank you.
2: Yes, I remember when this happened, the reports came out pretty soon, if I remember right, that Paddock's father was a criminal, that he was had robbed a few banks, and he was on the FBI's 10 most wanted list, I believe, from 1967 to 75, if I remember right.
1: Really? I didn't know that. That's shocking.
2: Yes, I figured you had done some research on his father, and I was going to ask you what you had found, but you may want to check in on that.
1: Yeah, you scooped me, buddy.
2: Okay. Thank y'all.
0: All right, we'll check into that.
1: Yeah.
0: You never know.
1: Gee, you know, I actually did look up his parents, and since they were both gone, I figured, okay, well, let's... Sleeping Dogs Lay, but that's interesting if he was raised by a criminal.
0: Now, his brothers are still around, are they not?
1: Well, they were when they first spoke to the cops, and of course they had, you know, nothing to do with him. Two of them hadn't seen or talked to him in many years, and the one that was in texting with him said, I had no idea this was in his heart.
0: Well, Paddock was born in Iowa. Where was he living?
1: Mesquite, which is in Las Vegas, near Las Vegas or in Nevada.
0: Let's go to Lewis in Pennsylvania. Go ahead, Lewis.
3: Hello, George. Thank you for taking my call. I have two comments and a question.
0: Sure.
3: Yeah, my comments are right. The reason I think he picked Las Vegas was more of a soft target. If he tried that in Chicago, people might have been shooting back at him, but I think he knew that. And my other comment was, I agree with you, Donna. You know, how does a 64-year-old man haul all those bags? And let alone, I don't know how that shooting spree lasted, but he must have been in pretty good shape to keep that up, even if the gun was fully automatic. But my question is, Donna, do you think he was some kind of one of those MK-Ultra mind control candidates? Okay, thanks, George.
0: There were a lot of conspiracy talks about him, Donna, at the time.
1: Right. And they have to look at everything. They have to, you know, but they can only pin it on what they can prove. And nothing was able to be proven.
0: I mean, a lot of people thought, was he a terrorist?
1: No. He seemed to be a lone operator and just a mad-at-the-world kind of guy. I mean, for him to be so rude to the woman that he lived with, who gave up her life to be with him, and they would go to the Starbucks, and she would order something, and he'd say, no, you're not getting that. You'll get fat. You're calling her ugly, demeaning her, and insisting that she walk behind him. I mean, this is his only friend, and he drove her away.
0: Did he leave any?
1: The rest of his money?
0: Did he leave anything written behind or anything like that?
1: Nothing except there were calibrations in his handwriting about where to shoot, you know, so that's the only thing. But there was nothing that would have revealed a cause of action.
0: Did you ever look into the life of Ted Kaczynski when he was alive, the Unabomber?
1: Yeah, I did. I remember that case, and he still has a fan club out there too. I mean, he's gone now, but you know, it's people really need to get better heroes.
0: Tyler in California is with us. Go ahead, Tyler.
4: Deborah and George, fantastic.
0: Thank you.
4: I think sometimes we forget how long ago this was. I mean, clearly, we're talking 9 years.
0: 9 years is a long time. That's right.
1: Yeah.
4: And what was going on during those times as well. Here's the things that about this story that have concerned me for a long time. That story for how impactful the biggest mass shooting in recent American history was dropped out of the mainstream media very quickly. It left the news spectrum. Trump had just jumped into office. There was the rumors of Khashoggi and Mohammed bin Salman was in, I'm sorry, not Khashoggi. There was rumors of MBS being in the hotel that day. A year and one day afterwards was when apparently he murdered Khashoggi. There's also the sheriff, John Pelletier, that was the main lead investigator. And they kind of, if I remember correctly, the FBI and the local police were kind of a little bit at odds on the investigation. And then all of a sudden, he is in Hawaii as kind of living the good life. Are there any comments
1: I'm sorry, who was living the good life in Hawaii?
4: John Pelletier, Pelletier. He was the Vegas police captain guy that he was basically leading the investigation. If I remember correctly, I could be off on this, and please, since you're the expert here. And then now he is, after all the kind of drama fell off, now he just moved out to Maui and is the police chief in Maui after this whole case just kind of disappeared from the media.
1: It took many years for them to issue the various reports, and that's years of really solid investigation. I mean, they spoke to the people at the Starbucks where they went to. I mean, they spoke to his family. They spoke to what family he had. They spoke to people who knew him in the workplace, at the retirement home, where he lived. You know, they did due diligence there. So I don't know that anybody screwed up. If you can't come up with the answer of what motivated him, I don't consider that a failure. I consider it, you know, they tried their best, and there was no there. So, I can't speak more. You know, it must be really depressing to have a case this big and to think, I'm going to solve this. I'm going to get to the bottom. And then you can't, because it doesn't go anywhere.
0: Donna, do we know how long Paddock planned this?
1: Well, we know as of August, he was scoping out that Chicago Lollapalooza. So that was certainly what he planned. Now, did he have all of his weapons with him when he checked into that hotel? He asked for a hotel room that overlooked the event. Was he prepared to do shoot 'em up that day? I don't know. I'm sure that's something that the authorities looked into. I don't know what their conclusion was. But, you know, I think it goes back, you know, some months from August being the first known thing. But when did he start having his girlfriend load up his rifle magazines? That's what I want to know, because, you know, she said very clearly, you're going to find my fingerprints on those bullets.
0: And they did.
1: And they did. Yeah. Yeah.
0: Let's go to Mark in Henderson, Nevada. Go ahead, Mark.
5: Yeah. Can you hear me okay?
0: Yeah, we sure can.
1: Mm-hmm.
5: Okay. Well, it's kind of surprised me how on this show, like, a lot of people don't trust what the government says about aliens and things like that. But because they're hiding a lot of stuff. The FBI got caught doing shady stuff before, and especially after the former director got fired, they got caught doing things like threatening to load child porn on other people's computers, and that was in the news to prosecute political enemies. And Pat,
1: By the way, I've never heard that. I've never heard any kind of credible, setting someone up with child porn. That's something I've never heard.
5: Political enemies after Trump was elected. It was proven. And then Paddock was, he took a trip to the Middle East before the shooting, and that the news about that kind of disappeared. I was living in Las Vegas and working as security, and my friend's brother was a sergeant with Metro Police, and he knows a lot about it. But they told most of them they can't say anything about it. They better not say anything or they'll get fired. They knew more about it than they were able to say, and you can't trust everything the FBI puts out because they covered up the shooting in Pennsylvania.
0: Well, Mark, let me ask you, though, what do you think happened with Paddock?
5: I think he could have been some kind of a thing where that working for, who knows, some political enemy, somebody from the Middle East, because he was in the, what was he doing in the Middle East before the shooting? And it could have been some kind of terrorist thing, maybe, or it could have been some kind of setup with the crooked FBI agents.
0: I had not heard. Go ahead, Donna.
1: I reject all of that, and you are set in your way, and you believe what you want to believe, and this is the problem that we have in this world where, you know, you look at a 187 page report and say I don't believe anything in that, or it's just cover up. They looked into it. It wasn't just one agency. It was a sheriff. It was LA, Las Vegas PD, it was FBI, it was Secret Service, it was, you know, everybody is not in collusion to, you know, make your day and to find this horrible person, giving him some excuse he doesn't deserve. Sorry.
0: I had never heard about him going to the Middle East, had you?
1: Nope. No, he went on cruises. He did go to when he was first getting together with Mary Lou. They went on, throughout the Mediterranean, and they went. But I never heard of him being in the Middle East. No, that wasn't his thing that I know about. I mean, you know what? Give me some proof solid proof that is corroborated by a major press organization, and I will pay attention. But I've seen nothing.
0: Strange case indeed. Truly remarkable. Donna, keep in touch with us and let us know if you need anything from us, all right?
1: Well, thank you so much. I appreciate you. You're a booster for my career and my ego, and I appreciate you very much, George.
0: You're a great investigative reporter, and we need more people like you. Donna Kaufman and her latest book, From Crime Scene to Courtroom, she's got a mini, and she's got a four-book series that she did with the late pathologist Cyril Weck. We'll be back in a moment to talk about hauntings in Louisiana in just a moment.
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5: ABC News, I'm Dave Packer. Attorneys for Krista Pike are asking for her death sentence to be commuted in the wake of her botched execution. The only woman on Tennessee's death row is said to be in critical condition. New York Governor Kathy Hochul said she issued an executive order to appoint Attorney General Letitia James as a special prosecutor for the alleged gang rape at a Cornell fraternity in 2024. Hochul says she lost faith in the investigation conducted by Cornell's police department and the local DA. Freshman Felix Reichman Kernow at Cornell's public hearing Wednesday.
6: I think like a lot of people are very angry at the administration. And I think it's also brought a lot of people together in organizing and like in solidarity. I think more people are like making sure they like report things that they see.
5: A judge Wednesday dismissed the Lincoln Memorial reflecting pool vandalism case against former Olympian David Hearn with prejudice, closing the door to recharge him in the future. This is ABC News. U.S. Immigration and Customs Enforcement is changing its policy on which one of its agents can stop vehicles after several high-profile incidents drew national attention.
7: Only ICE officers with lights and sirens can stop cars, and they have to have special training. The changes come too late for the family of Renee Good, shot and killed by ICE in Minnesota. Their attorney announcing a civil lawsuit against high-ranking department officials.
8: ICE and CBP are not above the Constitution.
7: And from Renee Good's partner, Becca.
9: We are here today not out of anger and not out of hate. We are here because Renee's love and legacy demand a better world for her children, for this community, and for this country.
7: Wayne Cabot, ABC News.
5: After serving 7 years in prison, former Dallas police officer Amber Geiger has been granted parole from prison after she was convicted of murdering Botham Jean in his apartment in 2018. She was originally sentenced to 10 years for his death. Dave Packer, ABC News.
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0: And welcome back to Coast, George Norrie with you. Michael Wynn with us, a very respected Louisiana historian, author, and preservationist with 5 decades of experience, has served on 7 gubernatorial commissions, has authored more than 50 history books, and his recent research documenting lynchings across Louisiana has earned national attention. Michael, welcome to the program.
1: Honor and a pleasure. I don't normally get up at this time, but I'm glad to be here.
0: We're keeping you awake. And in Louisiana, it's got to be about, what, 3:10 in the morning?
1: 2 o'clock. Usually the only time I'm up at 2 o'clock in the morning is when I have a little bit too much spicy food the night before.
0: How's the weather your way?
1: Believe it or not, and I hate to say this, our weather is really good. I know a lot of people all over the nation are suffering from various fires and rain and everything. But usually Louisiana is the one with hurricanes and rain all the time. But right now, we're doing very well and looking forward to the cooler part of the year.
0: Michael, 50-plus books. How'd you become so prolific?
1: I know my wife didn't want me to be as prolific, but it's always how you manage time during the day. It's never about time. It's about your priorities. And I really enjoy my books, and a lot of people really enjoy my books. So, and there's always a mystery out there, whether it's in Louisiana history, Southern history, American history, that has been ignored, or the entire story hasn't been completely told. And I'm discovering these as I go along, and they're just fascinating stories behind American history that just nobody's ever really done the right work and researched and come up with a true story. And I'm having a lot of fun doing it, and a lot of other people are enjoying it, too.
0: We've got a regular caller who lives in Alexandria, Louisiana. He'll probably call in today to talk with you when we take calls next hour. But he loves it out there.
1: It's a great place to live. Alexandria, central Louisiana, is just big enough that you have some variety, but just small enough you can cross town in 15 minutes.
0: What got you into writing, Michael?
1: Well, I didn't do too well in high school. You know, English class was boring, but something about literature kind of caught on, and I started reading the stuff that the teacher really wanted me to read. But then life took over, college, marriage, children, and eventually retirement. And I said, and everybody needs to plan out their retirement. And I decided, what am I going to do? Well, I like reading history, and maybe I could write a little history. And I didn't know if I could find anything worth writing about. And then the first topic that I jumped into, a local magazine always said that John Wesley Hardin was in jail here. He was the West's greatest outlaw. And I said, it kept on mentioning it. He was here. He was in jail here. Why was he in jail? So I started researching. There were 7 biographies out on him. Every subject in this world has the world's so-called world's greatest expert on. And I reached this man in California. And I said, was John Wesley Hardin in jail here? And they said, no, he's never was anywhere in your area. So I started digging, and it was a John Hardin who was in jail. And somebody decided that was John Wesley Hardin. So the first story that I was going to write about, I debunked immediately. And in many ways, that's what I've been doing for many years, is writing and debunking stories that, because there are a lot of historians don't do a very good job. Let's just be honest. They don't do what they need to do if they're going to write a good book on history.
0: Well, congratulations to you, because you are one of Louisiana's top acclaimed writers, and you pulled it off, my friend.
1: Well, it's good to do something that you enjoy, and I really enjoy it. And it's hilarious when I also write articles for several monthly articles for several magazines, and a couple of them show my old ugly picture. And it's hilarious when I'm somewhere in Baton Rouge in New Orleans or somewhere else, and I get recognized. And I used to be a state probation parole officer years ago, so often I get recognized by the old criminals I was involved with. So when somebody recognizes me and they point at me and I say, is that somebody who was under supervision or is that somebody who reads my stuff? So I have to kind of be real careful as to who's about to approach me.
0: Before we get into your book on haunted Louisiana, Central Louisiana, give us an overview of your other books.
1: Well, I'll very briefly mention The Brothels of Central Louisiana. We had a legal brothel. New Orleans is famous for Storyville. We had a legal brothel district in Central Louisiana, and I've been able to document it well and create biographies of all the prostitutes. This was 120 years ago. Alexandria is named after a fellow named Alexander Fulton. This city has always treated him like some sort of great man, and it turns out he was convicted twice of treason. So when you get the true story, your hero is not always your hero. I discovered J.B. Lafargue. He's a man who was at one of the greatest African-Americans in American history who's been forgotten. He was the only African-American who was a member of the Republican Party at the 1896 Republican Convention, and he was a friend of William McKinley, yet he's completely forgotten about. I was able to give the true story on the Great Sandbar Duel of 1827, where 18 Louisiana men went on an island in the middle of the Mississippi River 200 years ago to kill each other. It's called What's Murder Among Friends? I also wrote about Shipwreck Kelly, the world's greatest flagpole sitter, a fascinating man, an absolutely fascinating man who lived in the night. He was one of the 10 best known men in the world in the 1920s. Yet he has been completely forgotten about and died on the streets of New York holding his flagpole gear. And on, there's so many great stories. Oh, Charles Frederick Page, an African-American former slave, patented a version of the airplane before 1 month before the Wright brothers. Bet you never heard of him. And it goes on and on and on. There's so many great tales out there that people have ignored or just never got into. I once read an article about Civil War books. If you count every day of the Civil War, there is more than four books out for every day the Civil War happened. I think we've covered the Civil War pretty well, but there's so many other stories that have just been ignored. And I'm trying to knock them off. The lynching series I'm doing is truly, truly fascinating. And there's so many great stories out there.
0: How many lynchings did they have in Louisiana, Michael?
1: Well, way too many. But it was pretty common. Lynchings was in every state of the Union, including northern states and western states. And lynching... I'm documenting every lynching in Louisiana. I've got four books down published of 13 series that I'm doing. And what people don't understand about lynching, yes, the predominant lynchings were white men lynching black men. But white men lynched white men, black men lynched black men lynched white men. And back then, black men and white men would get together and lynch immigrants. So lynching was horrible. They used to have picnics

0: and woman versus woman.
1: When did the lynching craving kind of die down?
0: Towards the 30s and 40s when the federal government stepped in. But quite frankly, we don't hear a lot about it. But there, every once in a while, there's still a lynching that in the United States, lynchings all over the world still going on. But every once in a while, lynchings still pop up in the United States. And lynchings where they break them out of the jail, they hang them, and I hate to be too graphic, but this is what really happened. They'd shoot the body, then they'd burn the body in the forest and let the animals take over. It was just, and it's so much worse, and I probably shouldn't go any further right here on radio.
1: Now, how did you get involved in writing about haunted central Louisiana?
0: Well, that's a strange kind of story. I really would never fantasize about hauntings or anything. I've watched movies and all that. And I was contacted by one of my publishers, and they said, we need a good book on hauntings in central North Louisiana. And I told my publisher, well, I don't know if I really believe in spirits and ghosts and stuff. And they said, no problem. You don't have to believe in it. You need to just write about this. Tell what other people have said. Tell the stories of others. Do it as a reporter. I said, yeah, okay, I can do that. So I got into it pretty deep, just interviewing people, going to all over the state, tons of telephone interviews, going to sites. And, well, quite frankly, after hearing all this, I do believe. And it's kind of like a criminal trial where a person is found guilty through a preponderance of evidence. There is an incredible amount of preponderance of evidence that the spirit world exists today around us. It does help to have an open mind and everything, but you don't get to choose when you have contacts with spirits. Sometimes it's by location, sometimes it's by tragedy, but you don't get to choose. Sometimes it just happens. And sometimes it happens and we don't really realize it. It's not like in the movies and on television. It's just a different feeling. I've actually experienced it in a couple of these houses and sites. It just happens to you where there's something there, something's happening, something's moving, and I'm incredulous. You're just incredulous that you don't even think about it as a ghost or a spirit. There's just something going on. And then you kind of put two and two together after a while, maybe after it's over with. Sometimes it doesn't last long. And you say, I think I just met with the spirit world. And yeah, I believe there's something out there and it's happening. And it happens to some people more often than others. But we've all experienced it. We may just not even realize it because we're so used to the, well, I hate to say phony way, but the dramatic way you see it in television and movies.
1: How did you find the stories for the book?
0: Well, I'm not really much on social media, but I have friends who are. They put out what I was doing. And, well, I have a really good network of people around Louisiana and the South. And I started calling around saying, hey, this is what I'm doing. I need to meet people who have had experiences. But then, of course, you see a lot of sites like the Myrtles in St. Francisville, which is supposedly the most haunted plantation house in America. And you go to places like that. And soon the stories just start coming about. Now, I did try to treat these as a reporter where I began with some skeptics, but I did record everything people said. And I was also tried to look into the person who was giving the story to see, well, are they trying to somehow dramatize this? Are they making it up? Are they trying to somehow self-profit on this? Or are they just telling their real experience? And one of the ways I learned is, like, for example, a history.

0: historic place is called the Hotel Bentley, which is a magnificent hotel in central Louisiana, where you would hear the same story from people decades apart who had no connection to each other. Somebody reached in the 1960s would talk about the little girl who fell down the elevator shaft at the Hotel Bentley.
1: Oh, my.
0: She's still playing in the hallways of the Hotel Bentley, and people would hear her playing, and they'd go out into the hallway and hear her. And somebody from the 1960s in Chicago visiting the Hotel Bentley told me the story. And then somebody from Florida from the 1980s tells me the story they heard. And the stories match up. So you start hearing this preponderance of evidence where it's impossible for these people to have somehow connected and planned to tell the same story. And they didn't read it. And then they're just decent, honest people. Honest people, older people, and you know they're hesitant about telling you this story. You could just hear it in their voices that it's coming from their heart, their soul, that this is something they've experienced. There's a historic plantation house in Louisiana called the Kent House, and there's a certain room which was the Henson office in it that was built in the 1840s. And several people have gone into this room, taken a tour, old couple, just anything like this. And when they walk into the room, this heaviness falls upon them. And to the point, it just about knocks them on the ground, and they have to be helped out of the room. And this has occurred over and over again since the 1960s. From just the tour guides are just almost... have gotten to the point that they're almost warn the older people or the more fragile people that go into this room, hey, be careful. If you feel a little weak or something's happening to you when you walk in this room, let's leave it immediately. And you've got to believe it. You've got to believe it. And they don't necessarily see a ghost in a sheet or anything silly like that. Sometimes it's just a feeling. Sometimes it's like you're being crushed and grabbed hold, but there's nothing there. Sometimes you can actually see something. Speaking about the Kent House again, people have seen this. It was a site of where Civil War action happened. Soldiers were staying there during Civil War also. And people have seen the Yankee uniform, the dark blue uniform, sort of floating for a few seconds near the house, in the back of the house, not all over the house, not in the house, but at the back of the house. And this has been documented over and over again. And just listening to these people, it's clearly they're not making it up. There's another place called Tyrone Plantation, where it's a bed and breakfast. And people in the middle of the night are woken up by these children who are playing outside in the middle of the night. A little girl in the 1930s fell off the balcony and died. And they would go outside and there's nobody there. And they'd tell the plantation homeowner in the morning, hey, who are those children playing at 1 o'clock in the morning, 2 o'clock in the morning outside? And the plantation owner would just explain what was going on. It's the ghost of the little girl playing with her friends outside.
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1: From the KFGO News Center, I'm Tommy Fox. A judge has issued a gag order in the state murder trial against Vance Belter. Belter is facing 8 state charges for the political attacks last year that killed former House Speaker Melissa Hortman and her husband Mark. State Senator John Hoffman and his wife Yvette were also seriously injured in the attacks. The gag order is all-encompassing and applies to Belter's legal team, the Hortman family, and the Hoffman family. It prohibits any of them from commenting on the case. Belter's defense asked for the gag order on the Hoffmans earlier this week after John Hoffman spoke negatively about Belter and the case to the media, calling it a clown show. The trial is set to begin November 2nd. Belter is already serving 2 federal life sentences for the attacks. Minnesota Governor Tim Walz has issued an executive order to provide relief to producers in agriculture and timber as diesel prices sit above $6 a gallon in the state. The executive order allows vehicles hauling products to exceed regular weight limits by up to 10% on state and local highways in an effort to save fuel. The weight limit relief applies to vehicles transporting corn, soybeans, wheat, potatoes, carrots, sugar beets, and forest products from harvest sites to the first unloading point on state and local highways, but does not apply on interstate highways. The executive order is effective immediately and remains in effect until it is rescinded October 30th. A new natural gas pipeline from the Bakken Formation to eastern North Dakota is moving forward. WBI Energy has approved the project and plans to seek federal approval later this year. WBI will be building the pipeline in 2 phases. The first would run from Watford City to north of Bismarck by 2029. The second would extend the line to west of Fargo by 2030. And NDSU officially inaugurated Dr. Marshall Stewart as president yesterday. Stewart also gave his first State of the University address. Stewart says he wants to make the student experience better for those on NDSU's campus. He also told the audience, which included Fargo Mayor Josh Boucher, that he was honored to be the next president and the best days were ahead. Stewart began his educational career as a high school ag teacher and most recently served as an executive vice president at Kansas State University.
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1: It's time now to take a look at your KFGO Weather Center forecast from Chief Meteorologist Tom Szymanski. We are under a frost advisory until 9 this morning. Today for your Friday, areas of frost early in the morning, otherwise increasing clouds, high of 60 degrees. Winds out of the south at 7 to 18 miles per hour. Tomorrow for your Saturday, partly to mostly cloudy skies, breezy conditions, chance for sprinkles, high of 68 degrees with a low of 48. Sunday, high of 62 with a low of 41 under mostly sunny skies. And Monday, mostly sunny skies and breezy, high of 67. 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
1: All right, let's start here, because this one sounds almost unbelievable. Carnivora is actually a pure extract made from the Venus flytrap plant. Yes, that Venus flytrap. I'm joined by the president of Carnivora, Deborah Lau. So how does a plant like that end up in a supplement?
6: Good question. It goes back to research in Europe in the 1970s. Dr. Keller discovered that compounds in the Venus flytrap could interact with abnormal cells and support immune function.
7: So this isn't folklore. 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
7: A carnivorous plant helping the human body, only on Coast to Coast.
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0: And welcome back, George Norrie, along with Michael Wynn, as we talk about the hauntings in Louisiana. Michael, how did you vet the stories to make sure you were getting something legit?
1: Well, ultimately, as a reporter in this vein, I'm talking to people who are recalling past accounts. So they don't have pictures. Except for a couple of cases in the pictures where the pictures themselves were not necessarily inaccurate, but they could be fudged upon. So I'm listening to people's memories. So as close as I could vet them was, I'm a good person to be able to tell whether or not a person's telling the truth. That's a factor. I also compared the stories to other stories from that same location or event. And when I saw there was a repeat from people who had no connection to each other over decades in time, I just reported them, and that's as close as you could be in vetting them and verifying them, because ultimately, how do you verify that a ghost or a spirit is around? And I think I've told the stories, and I've tried to stay on just the stories that are believable, that have been repeated over and over for decades by other people who have experienced the same thing. And that's as close as I could do. And I think I've created a pretty dang good book on haunted Louisiana.
0: Good for you. Good for you. What do you think of the spirit world, Michael?
1: I'm not sure if I understand it, but, you know, I can't see oxygen. There's a lot of things that people who believe in religion, and I do, you don't necessarily have proof of that. It is clear to me that there is a spirit world out there. You can't say, well, I want to see a ghost today and have it happen to you. It won't. It just happens to you. Some people it never happens to. Most people it's happened to, but they may not have realized it's a spirit world. But it is out there. There is something out there. Can I explain it? No. Can I fully understand why these spirits are around us? No. It ain't always regarding a person who went through a tragedy or died or something like that. It's just, there's something out there. It's for example, when like I mentioned earlier about the uniform, the headless person who was wearing a Civil War uniform that people can see in the back of Kent House, and they see it, and it just for a few seconds and it disappears. How do you explain that? We don't have a story of somebody who died there, but many people have died there. There's another place called Lloyd Hall in Louisiana, an amazing plantation home. You asked about vetting. On the third floor of Lloyd Hall, which is basically attic, there's this gigantic blood stain. First of all, how do we know it's a blood stain? Well, samples have been taken up out of the boards, and the blood stain is extremely old. The samples that have been taken have been analyzed, and it is human blood. And there's a story from during the Civil War where these Northern soldiers were encamped here, and one of them fell in love with the daughter of Mr. Lloyd of the plantation home. And he decided to stay there, and his fellow soldiers left. And when Mr. Lloyd discovered that he was hiding out in the house so he could be near Mr. Lloyd's daughter, well, he was killed right there on the spot on the third floor, stabbed to death. And that's his blood. And the blood is still there. And and if you can get a special tour at Lloyd Hall, they don't take everybody up there. It's not something that they're necessarily, I guess you could say, proud of. It is still there. It is verified as blood. It is extremely old blood. and there's the spirit on the third floor, Lloyd Hall, and people have experienced this spirit. On the third floor, Lloyd Hall, is this ancient classroom where the desks date from the Civil War period, and the spirit is seen wandering around in that room, and it's been seen by people all over the United States who have visited Lloyd Hall over the last eight decades. And the stories just go on and on. And every locale has these stories. It's just fascinating to listen to people tell these stories and know that other people have experienced the same things.
0: And those that you may have met personally, did they seem scared with their stories?
1: That's a really good question. Everybody has different reactions. Some people, again, don't necessarily really realize that they've met spirits. They just have this feeling, this heaviness. Yes, some have been scared. Most people I find are amazed. They're just shocked and amazed, not necessarily scared, because they don't see somebody in a sheet or anything like that, or a skeleton hanging or anything like that. It's just this feeling, or just a quick sighting of something moving. Other experiences also include the moving of objects. There's the Myrtle Delman house, and there's many stories about Myrtle Delman in there, and she loves moving stuff around the house, and it's a business office now. And one day, one of the ladies got tired of her moving things around, vases and books and everything. It'd be done overnight or done when they'd step out of a room. And she finally said, "Please stop moving things around." And for a while, it stopped. So the spirit apparently heard her. So she wasn't scared. She knows the spirit's in there. She knows not to upset the spirit. They sort of cohabitate together in the house. And the spirits are not necessarily evil or bad or do bad things. They just sort of live their lives in these dwellings, sometimes oblivious of the humans that are still living, humans that are still there. We really don't understand how this really works, and we probably never will, because it doesn't help that spirit encounters are always different with different people. Different things happen. It's like these two worlds have converged and have touched, and both worlds sometimes are affected by the other world, and sometimes they just live together and don't affect each other.
0: It's fascinating, Michael, isn't it?
1: Yes, it is. I'm not sure if I recommend having a spirit encounter, but when you're somewhere and something, you're feeling something, maybe you see something or you're feeling something and you can't really explain it, there's a good chance it is a spirit world, not necessarily attacking you or bothering you, or even noting that you're there. They're just living their own lives, so to speak, and you just happen to be in the vicinity. It's crazy. It's absolutely crazy.
0: Since you've been doing this, is there going to be a follow-up book?
1: Well, of course, my book came out, and it's been selling really good all over the nation, I've been hearing stories all over. People want me to go to their state and do their haunted stories. I have enough just in Louisiana from all the people who have come. I always keep a pad in my pocket and at least get their names and phone numbers and a sentence about what they're saying. And I hope to get to it. I really want to finish up my lynching series. And I've got two books at the publisher right now, and I'm finishing up a third book. And there's just so many great stories. I'm just hoping that I'll live long enough to get them all. And, you know, I'll tell a little secret that most people don't know. I learned in high school how to type, but I didn't maintain my typing skills. So my right index finger does all my typing, and my left index finger is my upper and lower case. So if I ever lose my right index finger, my writing career is over with.
0: I'm like you, old school when it comes to typing. We type with two fingers.
1: I'm very old school. I wish I wasn't. I wish I was like one of these people like James Patterson and John Gresham, where they could just dictate and have one of their minions do the typing, type up their books. But no, every single letter of every one of my books is hand typed. Sometimes I'm in my typing room for 8 hours and 10 hours, and my wife will bring me my lunch or dinner in here, because I may be hot on the trail of a story, and I just can't leave the computer. And even if nobody read a dang one of my books, I'm having the time of my life finding these stories, honoring the stories of our past that have never truly either been told or told completely, or more importantly, told accurately.
0: Where do people get your books, Michael?
1: They're available under Amazon, and on Amazon, Michael Wynn, W-Y-N-N-E. Unfortunately, there's another author there. He's a good guy, I'm sure, who has that same name. But the history books are all mine. And I got the two books that are in publisher right now. I've been hearing about the UFOs. One book is on UFO sightings in Louisiana. This state, as well as the nation, was in an absolute tizzy from 1947 through the end of the 1950s regarding UFO sightings. I mean, headlines to the newspapers were, you know, flying saucers invade Washington, flying saucers invade Oregon. People don't understand today how great this craze was about UFO sightings. It went into every facet of our world during this 10-year period. Yes, it's still going on today, but this 10-year period, the sightings were incredible. And what I've been so excited and fortunate about is in reading the newspapers of the 40s, late 40s and early 50s, every once in a while I would mention children seeing this or their children with their parents seeing it. And I have been able to track down those children. And some of them are in their late 80s, early 90s. The oldest I've interviewed was 97 years old when they had they experienced a UFO in 1948 or something like that. And their accounts today, they would tell me, the newspaper reporter back in 48 didn't tell my whole story. You're the first person ever. Even my children don't know about this story. You're the first person ever who's ever tracked me down and found me. And I'm going to tell you the full and truthful story. So I have some wonderful stories. One of the earliest accounts is from 1800 when that was in a letter to President Thomas Jefferson regarding UFO sightings in Baton Rouge. And I cover that well in my book. The other book that's at the publisher right now is Mysterious Louisiana. And there's some great tales, nothing to do with UFOs or ghosts or anything, about tales, the true tales about treasure. And there is a hell of a lot of treasure still buried in Texas and Louisiana and in the South. And pulling up these accounts and finding these accounts and getting interviews has been absolutely wonderful. It makes me want to get a metal detector. I know some good sites I'd like to go to. I think there's still treasure to be found, gold bullion, silver and gold coins out there. I think there's treasure ready to be found. The book I'm finishing up right now is on Louisiana's greatest female serial killer, Lynette Bell. She 40 years ago, she allegedly poisoned seven of her husbands to death for various reasons. Again, a story that has never been covered and is a truly fascinating story about the legal maneuvers and everything. There's some great stories out there. I just wish I was about 50 years younger.
0: Well, you find them, to be sure. We're going to open up the phone lines, Michael, and give folks an opportunity to ask you a question about your works when we come right back on Coast to Coast AM.
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7: ABC News, I'm Dave Packer. In a surprise move Thursday, New York Governor Kathy Hochul said she issued an executive order to appoint Attorney General Letitia James as a special prosecutor for the alleged gang rape at a Cornell fraternity in 2024. Attorneys for Krista Pike are asking for her death sentence to be commuted in the wake of her botched execution. The only woman on Tennessee's death row is said to be in critical condition at a hospital and recovering from Wednesday night's execution attempt. The midterm elections more than a month away. President Trump on the campaign trail to help Republican candidates in Oklahoma.
8: And in this election, I'm asking you to just, here's what happened. We do great when I'm on the ballot. When I'm not on the ballot, people don't go and vote so much. Pretend I'm running, please. Just pretend.
7: Earlier, the president appearing with Texas Senate candidate Ken Paxton 24 hours after audio emerged of Paxton complaining the president was dragging down his poll numbers. This is ABC News. A U.S. Department of Energy employee is under arrest, accused of attempted support of a foreign terrorist organization. ABC's Alex Stone.
9: Ashton Elabowdy lives in Richland, Washington, southeast of Seattle. Now the 51-year-old is accused of trying to provide support to the Houthis. He allegedly used sick time and traveled to Yemen using his expertise as a Department of Energy employee to try to help the Houthis, which are a designated foreign terrorist organization backed by Iran. He allegedly acquired materials to build explosives and drones to deliver explosives, and he's accused of trying to help the group improve communications, but it turns out he was communicating with an FBI confidential source. If convicted, he could get up to 20 years in prison. Alex Stone, ABC News.
7: In Michigan, Wayne County prosecutors announced charges for a pair of parents after their 3-year-old child brought a loaded handgun to his daycare. The child reportedly snuck the weapon in and was showing it to other students before a teacher intervened. Those parents now face unsafe storage and child abuse charges. Dave Packer, ABC News.
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Winding snakes in the tall grass glide. Alligators lurk where the murky waters hide. Moonlight cuts through the dark, misty air. A chill in your bones, something whispering there.

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0: And welcome back. George Norrie with author and historian Michael Wynn as we're talking about his latest work, Haunted Central Louisiana. Michael, share one of your favorite stories from the book with us.
1: Oh, my goodness. There's so many. One of them is I was able to gain entrance at the Central Louisiana State Hospital. It's a gigantic old-time, they used to call them insane asylums, but that was the harsh term. They had their own cemetery. The cemetery has no markers, but there's 1,000 people buried there. There's a mortuary on the property that dates back 100 years called the Rose Cottage. And I was allowed to tour the Rose Cottage by myself. And, you know, I was just touring because it's a nice old building. I really wasn't expecting anything. And this was a personal experience, and that's why it's one of my favorite. I'm walking through the Rose Cottage and just kind of standing there, kind of looking around at all the neat old stuff. And I feel a tap on my shoulder. You know, I mean, you know what a tap on your shoulder is. It's real clear cut. It's not like anything. And I turn around, and there's nobody there. And I think, was it a tap? Yeah, it was a tap. And I turned back, and it was like a green shadow. It was like a green shadow. It was part of the room was darkened, and it was like this green shadow or mist that was moving across the room.
0: And in the shape of a body?
1: Not really in the shape of a body, but it would expand and contract, and it was moving across the room. And it probably was not much more than 4 or 5 seconds, but it felt like an eternity. And I'm watching it, and it was also a feeling to my body, the proverbial heaviness, where it's like somebody's grasping you entirely around your body. And it was like a cartoon. I turned around and got the heck out of there. And then I realized, it wasn't until I got outside that I realized the only thing that could have been was a spirit. And yep. I went back in eventually, and there was nothing there at all. Nothing, but it had to be some sort of spiritual connection. And I'm not crazy. I wasn't drinking. I mean, I experienced it. It was real. It was unexpected. And I'm still thinking about it and debating about it today, because these spiritual happenings are not clear. They're not definable. It's like a dream world where you're in a dream and things happen and you don't really understand, and you never do understand. So yeah, that was one of the most noteworthy things, because it happened to me.
0: When these stories came into you, how did you weigh them in terms of the selection process?
1: Well, when I first started it, I was worried, where in the world am I going to find these stories? Am I going to find enough stories? I'm writing a book. I'm not writing an article. My problem was too many stories. It just became overwhelming. And there were a few couple of people that I could tell were making up their story. I mean, or they were repeating someone else's story. So I immediately cut those out. I'm still... With my years working with probation and parolees, my 38 years working with probation, the criminal element, I guess you could say, I'm able to read people pretty well. So I cut those out. But still, I had too many stories. Some stories I had to condense in my book. My book actually covers 18 parishes. There were so many interesting stories from so many other parishes. You know, we have parishes instead of counties in Louisiana. And so most of the stories I had to summarize it covers really all of North Louisiana, North and Central Louisiana. And most of these stories I had to summarize. They're speaking about UFOs. I found this cemetery marker in the community of Mooreville, which is in Evalls Parish, about this. And I've written this up as a much larger article, where this Air Force pilot in 1953, his Air Force plane crashed into a UFO. The U.S. government accepted that. That's what happened. That was the only possible explanation. His body was never found. And so what this, they have in the cemetery is a large marker saying, I can't recall his name, saying this fella died by collision with a UFO in 1953, and his body has never been found. There's a cemetery marker that says that. So that's a little bit different from haunted, but there was just so many great stories out there in North and Central Louisiana that I basically had to come down to just summarizing and not giving the full accounts. So I see at least book two, book three, who knows?
0: Is there any of the stories that scared you?
1: Well, being as a reporter, they didn't scare me, but the people who were telling the stories were scared by them, because a lot of the stories do occur at night. The people were scared, not as much that the spirit world was attacking them or anything like that we would see in a movie, is that it was such a strange event that it scared them because they didn't understand what this was all about, what they were seeing, what they were hearing, why it was happening to them. There were these two children who are now much older people at Tyrone Plantation who experienced the little children playing outside at 2 o'clock, 3 o'clock in the morning. They experienced it very often. They experienced like a dozen or more times. Initially, the two children, who are now older adults, were very scared because they could hear the sounds and almost see images, but now they got used to it. They absolutely got used to it. It was like, yeah, the children were out playing in the morning, and they woke me up again. It became like just more of a burden that the spirit world was constantly visiting their 180-year-old house. So yeah, there were people who were scared, not necessarily as though it was some sort of boo or that type of thing, but they just didn't understand what was going on before them.
0: Was that pilot story, was the pilot Felix Moncla?
1: Yeah, Moncla, M-O-N-C-L-A. I've written a much larger chapter on it in my book, Mysterious Louisiana. Did interviews, and it is a truly fascinating story about this. And the fact that you can walk up to a cemetery marker talking about a UFO killing or accident is pretty amazing.
0: They never found him, the craft, or the rest of his crew?
1: They did find the other fella who was his communications person. And they were able to they found his body, but they never found Moncla's body.
0: Or the plane, right?
1: Or the plane, yes.
0: Let's take some calls. They're lining up. Here's that fellow I told you who lived in Alexandria. Cornelius is with us. Hello there, Mr. White.
2: Hey there, George and Mike Wynn. George, this man has helped me out so much, he brought me home. He hadn't told you this. He has an author's club, I think it's every third Thursday or fourth Thursday here in Alexandria. He has authors from all

0: and it's a Blue Book file. And I know Mike Wynn has covered some of that stuff, so get him back for these UFO stories. But, Mike, I wanted to talk to you about now some of the old-timers and stuff. Have you ever heard that General Patton supposedly haunts the Hotel Bentley?
1: Yes. Hotel Bentley was the site of the Louisiana maneuvers back right before World War II. And General Patton lived here along with General Omar Bradley and then Colonel Dwight Eisenhower. And yes, Patton does haunt the Hotel Bentley and has been seen at the Hotel Bentley. I should have mentioned that. He's one of the more famous ghosts that we have. General Patton's daughter actually dated a local man. After he had his trailer brought down from Washington, D.C. over here and set up, and he brought his family here, and his daughter dated a local man. So we have a very close connection to some of the great World War II people here in central Louisiana.
2: And go ahead, Corny, with your famous goodbye. Go ahead.
0: Hey, George, I tell everybody, I'm the God, Guns, and Gold man, the Bible, Bullets, and Beans man down here in Voodoo, Hoodoo, and Udo, Louisiana, where there are plenty of meats, eats, and treats. God bless you there, Mike, and God bless you, George. God bless America.
2: This is a man. Do you know him, Michael?
1: Yeah, I know him. He's a great and fun guy. I love listening. You know, every single person that I meet, every single person, even those from my old profession, are worthy to listen to. Everybody's interesting. I've been doing for 10 years writing up articles about authors and about people who are involved in history and interviewing them. And I've never, like, to paraphrase Will Rogers, I never met a man that I didn't like and didn't want to hear talking to. Everybody's just fascinating. If you're willing to sit down and talk to them, just like you do, and you do a great job too, George.
2: Thank you, Michael. Let's go to Mayette in New York. Hello there, Mayette.
3: Thank you so much, George and Tommy. I had so much fun and joy behind the secret door yesterday morning.
2: That was fun. I like that.
3: Okay, so I have two questions, and the second one, it has some comment. First of all, and let me finish, and I'll listen over the radio. How many spirits did you experience before your skepticism turned 180 degrees and you realized that the Western materialist reductionist model was not the cat's meow? And second, I just am so appreciative and thankful that you were so heartfelt in talking and even squeamish about the lynching picnics, the burning, the taking of souvenirs, etc. I'd like to know, especially since this phenomenon, if you're aware, is sort of coming back, and aspiring Coastie seemed to have an excellent idea saying that he wanted to use remote viewing, but I thought that was something, but he hasn't seemed to follow up with that in Jackson, Mississippi, a type of lynching of Nolan Wells, very strange and not being addressed, and all around the country, and in Maryland recently, in California. So I'd like to know your sources of researching it and whether you're looking at what's currently going on in this political climate, whether you're familiar with the book 100 Years of Lynchings, which puts together the news articles and photos, and another book, I can't think of the title, but it's like about $100 or so, and whether you know of the brother and author who did a book on all around the country sleeping in ancestors' cabins and shacks. And if you have my questions, George Uzi helps me out greatly. I'll listen over the radio. Thank you so much for your heartfelt work.

0: start with that one first, Michael, the lynchings, your thoughts.
1: Well, there's a among historical researchers, there is a tremendous amount of information on lynchings. Newspapers were great in their heyday, and newspapers back then were politically incorrect. They would publish stuff that would not be published today. They would publish autopsies and medical reports and victim rape accounts, all horrible stuff that we would not do today. And so there is a tremendous amount of lynchings. And that's why it's going to take me 13 different books to do Louisiana. And Louisiana, yeah, was real bad with lynching, but every state in the Union had lynchings. You can look at Dr. Michael Pfeiffer's book, Encyclopedia, which I just did a chapter on lynching. Lynchings are overwhelming. And looking at all these detailed accounts, oh my God. I mean, if we think of horror and tragedy today, there's nothing like a lynching. And it just phenomenal. I just discovered some information regarding the KKK. Of course, we're all very familiar with the KKK and how we usually focus that men were involved. I just discovered that the women had tremendous, many organizations with the KKK in Louisiana and other places. I just found a registry at the Secretary of State's office where women incorporated their female KKK groups. And I'm about to do an article on that that'll appear later this year, giving their names and everything. And there's a tremendous amount of information if you know how to research. And once you, it's like pieces of a puzzle. It's like you take a box of puzzle pieces and you throw them in the air and they're all over the room. And as you pick up the pieces and you start to form this picture, and the more pieces you get, the clearer and more detailed the picture gets. You'll never get all the pieces found, but you'll get enough pieces that you can tell the story. And what I did, the lynchings affected me so personally that, of course, there's nothing left of these bodies for the most part. There's a couple of graves that I have been able to get historical markers put up, but I have collected dirt from the scenes of all the lynchings in Central Louisiana, and put them into jars because I want to show this as a visual way of showing that these lynchings existed.
0: It would be a dramatic way, too. We're going to come back, Michael, and take some final calls with you in a moment on Coast to Coast AM.
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1: From the KFGO News Center, I'm Tommy Fox. A judge has issued a gag order in the state murder trial against Vance Belter. Belter is facing 8 state charges for the political attacks last year that killed former House Speaker Melissa Hortman and her husband Mark. State Senator John Hoffman and his wife Yvette were also seriously injured in the attacks. The gag order is all-encompassing and applies to Belter's legal team, the Hortman family, and the Hoffman family. It prohibits any of them from commenting on the case. Belter's defense asked for the gag order on the Hoffmans earlier this week after John Hoffman spoke negatively about Belter and the case to the media, calling it a clown show. The trial is set to begin November 2nd. Belter is already serving 2 federal life sentences for the attacks. Minnesota Governor Tim Walz has issued an executive order to provide relief to producers in agriculture and timber as diesel prices sit above $6 a gallon in the state. The executive order allows vehicles hauling products to exceed regular weight limits by up to 10% on state and local highways in an effort to save fuel. The weight limit relief applies to vehicles transporting corn, soybeans, wheat, potatoes, carrots, sugar beets, and forest products from harvest sites to the first unloading point on state and local highways, but does not apply on interstate highways. The executive order is effective immediately and remains in effect until it is rescinded October 30th. A new natural gas pipeline from the Bakken Formation to eastern North Dakota is moving forward. WBI Energy has approved the project and plans to seek federal approval later this year. WBI will be building the pipeline in 2 phases. The first would run from Watford City to north of Bismarck by 2029. The second would extend the line to west of Fargo by 2030. And NDSU officially inaugurated Dr. Marshall Stewart as president yesterday. Stewart also gave his first State of the University address. Stewart says he wants to make the student experience better for those on NDSU's campus. He also told the audience, which included Fargo Mayor Josh Boucher, that he was honored to be the next president and the best days were ahead. Stewart began his educational career as a high school ag teacher and most recently served as an executive vice president at Kansas State University.
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1: It's time now to take a look at your KFGO Weather Center forecast from Chief Meteorologist Tom Szymanski. We are under a frost advisory until 9 this morning. Today for your Friday, areas of frost early in the morning, otherwise increasing clouds, high of 60 degrees. Winds out of the south at 7 to 18 miles per hour. Tomorrow for your Saturday, partly to mostly cloudy skies, breezy conditions, chance for sprinkles, high of 68 degrees with a low of 48. Sunday, high of 62 with a low of 41 under mostly sunny skies. And Monday, mostly sunny skies and breezy, high of 67. 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
2: 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Whether it's a severe thunderstorm or a blizzard, you can trust the KFGO Weather Cave, powered by Acme Tools. 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
4: Whether it's physical activity, obesity, diet, smoking, low on hormones, stress, sleep disorders, or your age can be supported by reducing inflammation and aiding the body to heal itself appropriately. 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If there is inflammation, that inflammation needs to be stopped. 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

0: And welcome back to our final segment with Michael Wynn as we talk about haunted Louisiana. Fascinating. It really is. The stories just keep coming, Michael, don't they?
1: Absolutely. I'm sure I'll be getting a lot of calls, and I don't know. I'm all right to give my cell phone because I'm recording. I record the calls, and these will come out in future books. The ones that I feel that are reasonable and fair and accurate. And but there's so many great stories. I've been hearing all about the UFO, and of course I mentioned earlier my UFO book. I've been able to get into Project Blue Book records, and when that book comes out, it's shocking how the Air Force went into and would investigate the people who gave the tales of UFO sightings. They got into high priority investigations, and all these records are available. Most of the records are available, and it's just fascinating how detailed these investigations were into people's lives that they never knew about.
0: Let's take final calls. Let's go to Dottie in Florida, first-time caller. Welcome to the show. Hi, Dottie.
2: Hi. Thank you for taking my call, gentlemen.
0: Sure thing.
2: I can understand how people can feel that there's stuff going on. I night watch on horse farms, and the one farm in particular, like when I was watering the horses, you would see movement on the corner of your eye, and they wouldn't be, you know, nobody there, but they would constantly, I call them playing with me. And then you know, I'd be sitting in the office, and a shelf has been up there forever. All of a sudden, things come off the shelf. And then another time, 2 weeks later, I'm sitting in the office, and the books fell off the desk. Hmm. So, you know, I've always got a positive energy at that place, except for one spot that was on the back of the farm when I cruised back there. Was very, very negative.
0: Are you now a believer in the spirit world?
2: I've always been a believer in the spirit world.
1: I'd like to add, Dottie, and yes, this applies to everybody. If you do experience what you think is the spirit world, you need to write this down in detail. This is a historical event. You need to let your children, grandchildren know about this. You need to write this down. It's wonderful that you told this verbally. I've heard this hundreds of times, stories of this nature, but people don't write these things down. I'm so glad I have for my book, but we need to preserve this. It's evidence of an event. We need to preserve this for future. You'll never know when this account might make it into a book or be part of a larger investigation into the spirit world. So please record this and share this for some degree of permanency for others to have.
0: What recommendations would you give, Michael, to people who feel as if these events have occurred? And in terms of recording, what do they write down?
1: Okay, you have your five senses. See how it affects each of your senses. Try to compare with whatever experiences you have with each of your senses, and try to compare it as a visual note. Like, this felt like I was touching velvet, or the sound was like a train going down the track. Don't just say it was amazing and weird and spiritual. Try to share it in such a way in writing that others can visualize it in their own brain by giving these detailed accounts. Maybe you might be scared or ashamed or embarrassed by this account. Still, at least record it for yourself and maybe share it with at least one other person, like a child, that you could entrust it to. But don't just experience this and let this float away and die with you. The world, this is a historical event. People need to know about it.
0: Next up, let's go to Walter, truck driving in New York. Walt, go ahead.
3: Hi, George. Hey, thanks for having me on.
0: Sure.
3: Here, Michael, hey, do you have any favorite Civil War ghost stories you might want to share?
1: Well, in Louisiana, where I did most of the account taking, there's so many stories. One of my favorite, and I'm glad you asked about this, there's what they call the Old Rapide Cemetery, and it's in central Louisiana. And years ago, a Civil War soldier body was found and was, it was about 15 years ago. And the state, at first, the police were called to the scene, and it turned out to be a Civil War era body with buttons and everything. So the nobody could claim it. They couldn't identify it. So the body was turned over to the state of Louisiana and was in a giant box in Baton Rouge. And the state archaeologist calls me one day because I have a reputation of solving mysteries and making things better. And he says, "What do I do with this box?" And, and I said, "Let me bury the soldier with a military service." So after getting a lot of help from a local funeral home, Cramer Funeral Home, and others, we had a grand military. We weren't sure if it was a Confederate or a Yankee soldier, but we had a grand burial in Old Rapide Cemetery. Well, since that time, people have gone to the gravesite of this unknown Civil War soldier. And people, I have been told account after account after account, that people have felt very weird. Something's going on at this particular grave site. That people are overcome. Not as much seeing things as feeling things. Some, again, the famous heaviness where you feel like you suddenly feel like a 1,000-pound weight on you, or where this pressure is on you. And it's those people who are going to the gravesite, which is near the entrance of the Old Rapide Cemetery in Pineville, Louisiana. It has now become a center for, if you want to meet a Civil War soldier ghost or have a Civil War soldier experience, go to Pineville, Louisiana, to Old Rapide Cemetery, to the unknown Civil War soldier grave, the last Civil War soldier to ever be buried in America. And you can personally experience. I have probably heard 50 to 60 accounts. It's got to be, I hate to say it, routine to hear these accounts. We take it as matter of fact here that if you go to the grave, you're going to experience something more likely than not.
0: Michael, are most of these ghost stories pleasant or scary?
1: Most of the stories that I've come across are not scary, but they're surprising. Like at the Diamond Grill restaurant in Central Louisiana, this spirit named Stella, they even have a name for her. She passes while people are eating. Her shadow passes over people where it's impossible for a shadow to occur. There was no like something else. No light or moving, there's no light moving or anything. A person just sitting at a table, and suddenly their whole table, which has a light from the ceiling, is completely covered as though a sheet's been put over them. And her name is Stella, and people are just not as scared, they're just surprised, and they're wondering, is there something going on? And so, no, most of them are pleasant. They're just surprising. And I think that's what it is everywhere else. It's where the ghost world may not even realize they're impacting the human world, and they're just living their lives or doing whatever these spirits are doing, and they don't realize they have an effect on living people.
0: Let's go to Ruth in Maryland. Hey, Ruthie, go ahead.
4: Hi, George and Michael. Thank you so much for taking my call. And Michael, I'm so glad you know Cornelius. He's a friend of mine, and that's pretty well that you know Cornelius. And I would love to buy one of your autograph books. But my question for you is something that you just mentioned a little bit earlier about these jars. I live in Maryland, and we have a little local museum here, the little local old jailhouse museum. It's a very tiny little place, but I seen the jars in there, and I had asked about them, and the boy told me a little bit of information on them, the jars with the dirt in them from the lynchings. At first, I thought it was ashes. So I was just wondering if you could elaborate on this a little more and tell me, like, when did this start, this tradition, and how long ago did it start, and, like, the purpose behind it. And thank you. This is great show tonight. Thank you.
1: I'm so glad you asked, and I know we're running out of time. It started with the magnificent lynching museum in Birmingham, Alabama, where they have on display jars of dirt from lynchings all around the United States. There's a lot of trouble with lynchings, but one of the trouble evidentiary is that the bodies are destroyed and buried unknown spots in the forest for the most part. There's very few lynching victims. I've been able to find where three lynching victims are actually buried, and I've been able to put historical markers at their spots. But for the most part, these lynching victims, we don't have pictures of them. They've just disappear. And if it wasn't for newspaper accounts or maybe police reports, we wouldn't have any evidence that these people ever existed. So the tradition of taking some dirt as close as possible from the scene of the lynching and putting it in a jar and identifying it and putting it on displays in museums so people can see it and visualize it and personally experience. This is as close as living people can come to learning about a personal lynching victim's experiences, is seeing the dirt that they might have actually stood on or hung above. And the sad part for me is I've been able to go and obtain the dirt from all the lynching victims in Central Louisiana, but I cannot find any museum in Central Louisiana that would display them or honor the dead. And I still have them in my office. And it is, to me, a continuing tragedy where if you want respect, you give respect to others. Respect is a two-way street. And I want these lynching victims to be honored or at least remembered. And I'm even in my area, and I'm sure many other areas, we just don't find people who are open-minded and open-hearted enough to honor the dead.
0: Let's go to Bill, truck driving in Oregon. Go for it, Billy.
5: Hey, George. Hey, I got a question for the guest. It's going to sound a little bit, kooky right at first. I think Tommy gave me a laugh. I got a laugh out of Tommy about it. It's about swamps in general. If you, you were talking about UFOs. We forget that a lot of those agents they really resented having to investigate those UFOs. And I think swamp gas as a dismissal, I think that was a psyop. Because, look, you're dismissing what they saw as an illusion, a self-fabricated illusion. Plus, you are connecting it to something we all have a primal unease about, and that's swamps. Now, I know Louisiana is a beautiful state, diverse terrain. But if you look at, like, deep time, deep geologic time, there's a lot of, for instance, the ancient Roman maps of Pannonia, which is like the Yugoslavia, Croatia area, Albania. That used to be swamps. We know from Roman military maps because they used flat bottom boats to move centurions in their stuff. I mean, there's a lot of creepy stuff that happens around swamps. And it's led me to this theory that swamps could be a sore on the skin of the living earth that is unhealed, right? And then, like, if you saw, that may sound ridiculous, but if you saw a sore on a bear, you wouldn't want to poke it. So I'm wondering if you've connected any of this to, like, swamps.
1: Well, I'm glad you asked.
0: 30 seconds, Michael.
1: understood. Louisiana is famous for its swamps. Swamps are used in many different ways. One is to dispute ghosts and spirits and UFOs. And in other cases, people believe they're connected to the spirit world. It all depends upon the viewpoint, whatever kind of thing you're trying to sell or trying to discourage. And Louisiana has a great heritage, and swamps is part of it.
0: Great stories. Michael, thank you so much. Michael Wynn with us, dealing with the strange and the haunted central Louisiana. For Dan Galante, Tom Danheiser, Sue Trikas, Lex Loonhood, Sean Latasur, Alec Fernandez, Tim Banal, Mary Berry, George Knapp, and Richard Serrett, I'm George Norrie, somewhere out there on Coast to Coast AM. We'll see you on our next edition. Until then, be safe, everyone.

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7: ABC News, I'm Dave Packer. Attorneys for Krista Pike are asking for her death sentence to be commuted in the wake of her botched execution. The only woman on Tennessee's death row is said to be in critical condition. New York Governor Kathy Hochul said she issued an executive order to appoint Attorney General Letitia James as a special prosecutor for the alleged gang rape at a Cornell fraternity in 2024. Hochul says she lost faith in the investigation conducted by Cornell's police department and the local DA. Freshman Felix Reichman Kernow at Cornell's public hearing Wednesday.
8: I think like a lot of people are very angry at the administration. And I think it's also brought a lot of people together in organizing and like in solidarity. I think more people are like making sure they like report things that they see.
7: A judge Wednesday dismissed the Lincoln Memorial reflecting pool vandalism case against former Olympian David Hearn with prejudice, closing the door to recharge him in the future. This is ABC News. U.S. Immigration and Customs Enforcement is changing its policy on which one of its agents can stop vehicles after several high-profile incidents drew national attention.
9: Only ICE officers with lights and sirens can stop cars, and they have to have special training. The changes come too late for the family of Renee Good, shot and killed by ICE in Minnesota. Their attorney announcing a civil lawsuit against high-ranking department officials.
10: ICE and CBP are not above the Constitution.
9: And from Renee Good's partner, Becca.
11: We are here today not out of anger and not out of hate. We are here because Renee's love and legacy demand a better world for her children, for this community, and for this country.
9: Wayne Cabot, ABC News.
7: After serving 7 years in prison, former Dallas police officer Amber Geiger has been granted parole from prison after she was convicted of murdering Botham Jean in his apartment in 2018. She was originally sentenced to 10 years for his death. Dave Packer, ABC News.
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23: The execution survivor. Good morning, I'm Gordon Deal, along with Nicole Murray, on this Friday, October 2nd. Glad you could be with us. Here's what we have for you this hour.
24: The convicted killer that Tennessee authorities failed to put to death by lethal injection remains hospitalized in critical condition.
23: The attorney general in New York has been named as a special prosecutor in the Cornell University gang rape case.
24: The U.S. is reportedly sending a third aircraft carrier strike group to the Middle East, along with thousands of more troops.
23: And how record-breaking diesel prices are set to hit our grocery bills.
25: Already in August, they were starting to see in the hauling industry higher costs for grain, including corn and soybean meal. You know, if that's going to cost more, that filters down to the fresh turkeys we get.
23: Andrew Keschner at MarketWatch analyzes how the price of diesel could have a seat at our Thanksgiving dinner. New York Governor Kathy Hochul has named Attorney General Letitia James as a special prosecutor for the alleged gang rape at a Cornell University fraternity in 2024. We get more from this morning's Mike Gavin.
0: The appointment yesterday came 5 days after Tompkins County District Attorney Matthew Van Houten said he would reopen the investigation. Late last month, the former student, listed as Jane Doe, filed a civil lawsuit alleging that she was drugged, assaulted, and gang-raped by seven former and current members of the Chi Phi frat at the Ivy League school in central New York. The DA said his office was considering criminal charges, but said the allegations in the civil complaint are dramatically different than the woman's statement to police 2 years ago. Gordon.
23: Thank you, Mike. The woman claims that when she was a 20-year-old sophomore, she was plied with alcohol and drugs and then raped. She told Cornell police several weeks later, but no criminal charges were filed. The death row inmate in Tennessee who survived a bungled execution is in critical condition at a hospital. Lawyers representing Krista Pike, the first woman the state planned to execute in 200 years, called on Governor Bill Lee to commute her death sentence. Multiple witnesses said they could hear Pike breathing and snoring very loudly after the drugs were administered Wednesday night, even after the curtains were closed in the execution chamber. Randy Spivey is an attorney with the State Public Defender's Office.
1: I saw last night that her right arm, the arm that was facing me and I could see it, was turning purple. And then the curtain shut. And for a good half hour, no one knows what happened in that room.
23: In the meantime, the governor has ordered a temporary halt to scheduled executions and said the remaining execution for Ms. Pike will not be carried out this year. The 50-year-old was convicted of murdering a 19-year-old back in 1995. Tennessee Republican Senator Marsha Blackburn, who's running for governor, called on the state to bring back the electric chair. Israel's prime minister says the co-pilot of a passenger jet who stabbed the captain in an apparent attempt to crash the plane had undergone radical Islamist indoctrination. Disaster was averted on Wednesday's Fly Dubai flight from Dubai to Tel Aviv after the wounded captain managed to unlock the cockpit door, allowing passengers to subdue the attacker. A reserve crew on board then guided the aircraft to Saudi Arabia. On Fox News, Israeli Prime Minister Benjamin Netanyahu says the co-pilot from Oman was clearly suicidal.
2: We could be sitting today in a 9/11 tragedy, mm-hmm. With bodies scattered in the desert. And they did because of the courage of these people. I think they tell the world that you can't fight these terrorism.
23: A spokesman for the prime minister told Fox News that the co-pilot was standing over the aircraft's controls and using his feet to destroy them. The Saudi government, by the way, says that the captain and the co-pilot left a hospital for Abu Dhabi yesterday after receiving medical clearance. By the way, if you've missed anything from today's show, there's an easy way to catch up. Just tell your Alexa, Siri, or Google to play This Morning with Gordon Deal. 11 minutes now after the hour.
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1: Thanks for spending time with us. Welcome into Friday to Politics Now. How could AI and AI issues like data centers impact the midterm elections? Here's analysis from Casey Myers, communication professor at Virginia Tech. Casey, where does it rank as a voter issue?
14: I'd say it's in the top five. I think that there's so many issues that are AI related, not just in terms of the politics of AI, where we see these data centers and we see these subsidizations that are given to companies, but also just in campaign content production and the influence of chatbots and other AI systems on voter decision-making. So I think that it's kind of in two separate areas, but related. And I think that 2026 is, we're going to see the first election that's going to be an AI-centric election.
1: Boy, not even, didn't even register an iota two years ago, right?
14: Right. It was a kind of a tech thing that's, people were interested in only if they were kind of technologically oriented people. Now it is a social, political, cultural issue of great importance.
1: How difficult of an issue is it for politicians?
14: I think it's complex because on the one hand, AI is considered, and the narrative is that it is something to be feared. It's something that can create job displacement. Data centers come into communities. They radically transform them. At the same time, there's this larger geopolitical issue of the AI race globally, where the United States wants to remain in first position. And that requires a certain amount of development and infrastructure in this country that is part of that larger political, personal, cultural, social issue. And I think that this is something that is still not being sorted out and its final resolution. I think that we're going to be hearing about this for a long time to come.
1: Yeah. With regards to data centers, how do politicians play this, or how do they seem to be indicating they're going to play it?
14: Well, I think it's a mixed bag. I think on the one hand, you've got people who are anti-data center. It's very interesting. The anti-data center crowd has united kind of polarized groups. So the people on the extreme left and the extreme right tend to agree on it. And so it is something that has really united some strange political kind of coalitions. At the same time, when you have data centers, you have development, you have jobs, you have infrastructure, you have communities that do benefit from it, and their tax base, it does benefit communities also in just bringing in revenue to a community and transforming it. But again, it is not something we have seen really since the era of railroads, where you have a technology that is transforming not only the way people live, but their communities in a very brick-and-mortar way.
1: Yeah, we're speaking with Casey Myers, communications professor at Virginia Tech, and we're talking about how AI and AI issues might impact the midterm elections. When it comes down to it, Casey, do we always cast that ballot based on how we're feeling about our own personal finances?
14: I think that that is a big issue. That is the issue. I think that part of it, though, is that we're seeing people in the kind of the midterm environment, looking at the larger aggregate of issues around technology, cost of living, economics, all of that. And it all intersects. And it's something that is very personalized and it hits at home, not just in the pocketbook, but in the way that people are living. And I think there's a lot of anxiety out there around the future. And the AI piece of that is just part of it.
3: Yeah. If wages were currently doing well in relation to inflation being under control, would AI be the issue that it is?
14: I think that it still would be an issue, because one of the things that you're seeing with AI is just a different type of communication and a different type of issue politically. You also see it affecting communities in unique ways. So people live in a community, they move there thinking it's going to be one way, and then a big data center comes in and it kind of shakes things up.
3: Thanks, Casey. Casey Myers, communication professor at Virginia Tech. This portion of the program is brought to you by Incogni. Authorities say a Kentucky officer ran the same two license plates 2,000 times. They belonged to the mother of his child. She had an order of protection against him. He didn't hack anything. He typed in a plate. Another incident, audit logs show a police chief ran 600 searches on two plates, his ex's and her teenage daughter's. Here's what nobody says. A license plate tells you what she drives. It doesn't tell you where she sleeps. That information comes from a data broker, home address, phone, things like your relatives, everywhere she's lived, $2, no badge, no audit trail. That's why I use Incogni, Incogni. It sends removal requests to more than 420 data broker and people search sites, then follows up so you don't get relisted. Visit incogni.com/Gordon to get 60% off right now. That's incogni.com/Gordon. They can't harm you if they can't find you. Again, incogni.com/Gordon. 20 minutes after the hour on this morning. Here's Nicole Murray.
15: And now, the three big things you need to know. Number one.
24: Governor Kathy Hochul says she is appointing New York State Attorney General Letitia James as special prosecutor to investigate the alleged gang rape at Cornell University. The former student who alleges she was gang raped at the Chi Phi fraternity in 2024 filed a lawsuit in September.
15: Number two.
24: Krista Pike, the only woman on Tennessee's death row, is in critical condition at a hospital and is receiving life-saving care after a botched execution attempt Wednesday night. Randy Spivey is an attorney with the state's public defender's office.
1: She has been in solitary confinement for more than 20 years because she was the only female on death row in Tennessee, which isolated her.
24: Pike's

0: The suspect has been identified as 41-year-old John Proya. Energy Secretary Chris Wright said on Fox News that he believes gasoline prices may have peaked.
1: There's a very good chance we've hit peak prices, and we're going to see, I think we're almost surely going to see diesel prices decline. I think we're quite likely going to see meaningful declines in gasoline prices as well.
0: AAA data reports that the national average sits at $4.39 per gallon. USA Today reports that a Texas man found a bag of cash worth more than $128,000 on top of a Bank of America ATM back in August. He returned all the money to authorities, who determined the money belonged to the bank, and he was given no reward.
2: What?
0: No reward, nothing. It was like a pat on the back. Thanks so much. You did great.
2: Wow.
0: Couldn't slip him a little something of all that money?
2: A gift card to dinner at a minimum.
0: Yeah, I didn't even think about that. It doesn't even have to be cash to show your thanks.
2: Didn't have to slip him, you know, a few $100 bills out of that. Wow, that's terrible. Come on, Bank of America.
0: Makes you regret doing the good deed, you know what I mean?
2: Seriously.
0: If I was him, I'd be mad.
2: God. Terrible. Thank you, Nicole. 22 minutes now after the hour.
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2: Thanks for being with us. Higher diesel prices were already pressuring prices for groceries, especially perishables that are trucked to stores, such as fresh fruits and veggies. But more diesel-related price increases on consumer goods could land just as people start thinking up their Thanksgiving menus. Here's Andrew Keschner, personal finance reporter at MarketWatch. Andy, set the scene.
14: Basically, everyone knows about gas prices and what, you know, how much it costs to fill up their tank.

0: But diesel fuel is like the behind the scenes big player in the economy. Diesel fuel powers farm equipment, tractor trailers, freight trains. It's the lifeblood of the economy, you know, the heavy duty stuff that gets food and goods to stores. And so when the cost of diesel goes up, inevitably it's going to mean the cost of our goods and foods and all that sort of stuff going up a little bit as well. So, you know, here we are, record-breaking prices, and I'm just trying to understand when the price impact comes.
1: Yeah. All right. So take a look at Thanksgiving then and the potential impact there.
0: Right. So, you know, talking to one person who specializes in commodities, they were saying already in August, they were starting to see in the hauling industry, higher costs for grain, including corn and soybean meal. Both of those things happen to be a big part of poultry feed. And so, you know, if that's going to cost more, that filters down to the fresh turkeys we get. And fresh turkeys are shipped to stores pretty much in like early November. They don't really have much shelf life. So that's going to filter down, according to the people I talk to. You know, the somewhat good news is that a lot of people buy frozen turkeys, and so that process of getting those to the store has already been happening, so it might kind of miss the most of it.
1: Oh, okay.
0: But yeah, I mean, it's kind of good news, but you know, good news in a tricky situation. And what's more, we have economists from the U.S. Department of Agriculture who were raising the price forecast on a frozen whole hen. So anyway, we have these signs that are showing up that's gonna pay, you know, cost more. You know, and it's not like I don't know if it's gonna be exorbitantly more, but it's kind of this drip, drip, drip, or rip, rip, rip of our wallets that just keeps happening.
1: Yeah, we're speaking with Andy Keschner, personal finance reporter at MarketWatch. The story is called Record-Breaking Diesel Prices Are Poised to Hit Grocery Bills and Your Thanksgiving Turkey. You referenced pumpkin season too. What was your angle there?
0: Yeah, so same idea. So kind of like the high cost of diesel is coinciding with certain foods and things we always associate with Thanksgiving, including the pumpkin. You know, I talked to one pumpkin farmer who pointed that out, that says, you know, this is like prime season to do it. I mean, one thing I will say is we are down for now from the actual records, where so the record was $6.52 according to AAA. We're down to $6.38. So, you know, I mean, we're it's the right direction, but that's not a heck of a lot lower.
1: All right. Thanks, Andy. Andrew Keschner, personal finance reporter at MarketWatch. 30 minutes now after the hour on This Morning, America's First News.
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4: Kevin Harlan here from Westwood One. Coming up on Monday Night Football from New Orleans, it's the Saints hosting the Falcons. Michael Penix in Atlanta coming off a big road win at Green Bay. Now they march into New Orleans to face Tyler Shuck and the Saints. 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
6: Thanks for spending time with us. Welcome into Friday, October 2nd. Gordon Deal with Nicole Murray. Some of our top stories and headlines. New York's Attorney General will be a special prosecutor in the Cornell University gang rape case. The death row inmate in Tennessee who survived an execution on Wednesday is in critical condition. U.S. reportedly sending thousands more troops and a third aircraft carrier strike group to the Middle East as Trump weighs more action against Iran. Oil has slipped below $100 a barrel this morning. Braves eliminate the Phillies from the wild card playoffs. Browns over the Steelers in football. And the heroic kids on a school bus in western Pennsylvania. We'll have that story in about 20 minutes. What's trending on the job scene? The Labor Department releases its September employment report today. Here's a preview from Mark Hamrick, chief economic analyst at The Hamrick Brief. Mark, what can we expect?
7: Good to be with you, Gordon. I think the good news here is that the job market with respect to the broader economy is not the major concern. The major concern is prices and the gap between wages. And that's a real problem because worker pay has been losing ground against prices for many months now. And so we'll be looking at that wage component perhaps more closely. That's a data point called average hourly earnings within this report. So what we tend to get are headlines that are generated based on the unemployment rate, which is expected to stick at a relatively historically low level of 4.1%, and the number of jobs added expected to be fairly respectable at around 80 to 100,000 jobs added.
6: Okay. So what kind of trends are we seeing in here in terms of perhaps who's being hired?
7: Well, for some months now, we've seen healthcare and education providing much of the growth in the labor force. And as we've discussed many times, a day or so ahead of this government employment report, we get the private payroll data from ADP, a private company. And so that can be somewhat instructive as to what to look for because there is some overlap there in the sense of, well, they're measuring the workforce. The federal government is measuring perhaps at a larger level. And so leisure and hospitality, that's sort of an old standby that includes bars, restaurants, live sports and entertainment. Manufacturing and construction also added jobs within the ADP report, but also there were some minus columns. And so, interestingly enough, financial activities and professional and business services were losing jobs. And we saw essentially flatlining for trade, transportation, and utilities. We know that transportation costs are high and continuing to rise because of the war with Iran and the direct impact it has on gasoline, but more importantly, on diesel fuel.
6: Yeah. We're speaking with Mark Hamrick, chief economic analyst at the Hamrick Brief. We're previewing the September jobs report. So you referenced some of the kind of the losing categories here. Is it too much to say some of that is tied to AI or not necessarily? I feel like we've seen conflicting reports on what AI has meant to the job market.
7: Well, first of all, I think that's right. There is probably some job loss and no doubt a lot of job creation because the data center slash AI build out is one of the primary drivers of economic growth in this country as we measure it in GDP. We do worry about disruption as well because the information sector has been one where we've seen a lot of job losses where essentially employers in the media space are adjusting to all kinds of things, including AI. You have to include in that streaming and all the other kind of relatively new technologies as well. We did get an update from Challenger Gray and Christmas, which tracks job cut announcements. That's different from a job cut. In other words, it's an intention to shed jobs. And they do say that AI is cited as the number one reason for job cut announcements. But that doesn't tell us anything necessarily about that being juxtaposed alongside the jobs creation that's going on. There's also a lot going on, as you know, with the blowback to AI, the blowback to data centers. Is it going to result in some catastrophic outcomes for not only the nation, but the world? And more localities are saying, wait a minute, we don't want to pay the higher electricity prices as well as have sort of the other, let's call it environmental impacts that building out these massive centers has. So they're trying to weigh across the country the benefits of the employment aspect of that as well as the possible or actual negative consequences.
8: Yeah. Revisit wages broadly for a second here. Are workers winning in any categories, whether it's kind of recent memory or over the past year?
7: Well, what I would say is since May, wages adjusted for inflation have been losing ground. And these are a couple of data points that I follow very closely in my Substack newsletter, The Hamrick Brief. We came up with a new metric to look at a combination of whether Americans are thriving or just sort of marching in place. We call that the Hamrick American Prosperity Index. And that includes wages adjusted for inflation or real wages, as well as the employment to population ratio. That is interesting how that works.
8: Thanks, Mark. Mark Hamrick, Chief Economic Analyst at The Hamrick Brief. 20 minutes now in front of the hour on This Morning, America's First News. Coming up next, the Chicago White Sox and Cleveland Browns walk us down memory lane.
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8: Glad you're with us. Welcome into Friday. It is time now for the mic drop with this morning's Mike Gavin.
23: Good morning. Well, we're breaking some pretty long sports streaks this week, and it's always fun to go back and look at where we were and what we were doing when those streaks began. We start in Cleveland, where the Browns are now in sole possession of first place in the AFC North for the first time since November of 2014, 4,344 days. As you can imagine, a lot has changed in the nearly 12 years since Cleveland was alone at the top of the standings. Bleacher Report put together a handful of them. For starters, Steph Curry hadn't yet won an NBA championship. He's won four since. Vine was the most popular social media app. TikTok hadn't even been created yet. Patrick Mahomes was just a freshman in college. He's since won three Super Bowl rings. Gordon, your iPhone 6, it was brand spanking new in the fall of 2014. And maybe the most eye-popping, given how the sports landscape has changed in the last decade, you couldn't legally bet on sports outside of Las Vegas in 2014.
8: Wow.
23: Yeah.
8: That does that bring back the Brian Hoyer memories, I think, right?
23: Oh, yeah.
8: He was the quarterback then. I think Johnny Manziel got some action.
23: The Cleveland fans are shuddering right now. Yeah. How many have there been? Like 35 different quarterbacks they moved back, since they brought the Cleveland franchise back?
8: Yeah. Quarterbacks or unsuccessful quarterbacks, or one of the same, I guess.
23: Yeah, there's somebody who has a t-shirt going, right? Who is actually like run out of room on his t-shirt, writing all the names of all the Browns quarterbacks that they've had. So, you know, good for them for having some success here.
8: I always say I think the New York Jets and the Cleveland Browns have relatively similar quarterback frustrations for decades now, not having the guy.
23: Yeah, it is the hardest thing. Yeah, as a Giants fan, I can't tell you how much I miss Eli Manning. And we all, at the time when Eli Manning was the Giants quarterback, we all, you know, we kind of took him for granted. I think the fact that he was there every single week, didn't get hurt, you know, steady as she goes. We definitely could use that again.
8: Yeah, no question. I mean, even like thinking about like Green Bay's Packers at one point went from Brett Favre and then transition to Aaron Rodgers.
23: Yes.
8: If you're of that age as a kid, like you never missed a beat in football at times.
23: Yep.
8: You don't know suffering.
23: You do not until your team cannot find a quarterback.
8: Right.
23: And if you think things were different in 2014, 2005 says, hold my Zima. Yes, Zima was still around in 2005, which is the last time the Chicago White Sox won a playoff series. The Southsiders dispatched of the Houston Astros and will take on Cleveland in the American League Division Series starting tomorrow. The Topps Trading Card Company compiled a few other notable things that happened in 2005. How about the first ever YouTube video? That happened in 2005. Forget the iPhone. The first generation iPod Nano was released that year. Netflix still sent DVDs in the mail in 2005. The Office premiered on NBC that year, and Carrie Underwood won American Idol. And perhaps the biggest kick in the pants, the average price for a gallon of gas was around $2.27.
8: Nice.
23: Those were the days.
8: Yeah. Yes. My wife Kelly, by the way, voted I don't know how many times for Carrie Underwood
23: in
8: American
23: Idol. She was
8: Idol.
23: An early Underwood supporter. Yeah.
8: Yes. And then we wound up seeing her in concert with Kenny Chesney, like, I don't know, maybe a year or so later, fresh off her American Idol victory.
23: Yeah. And ever since then, like the last 20 years, she's been on, I guess, doing Sunday Night Football, Sunday Night Football opens.
8: Yeah. Man.
23: Not
8: memories.
23: Bad. Yep.
8: Memories. Thank you, Mike. 13 minutes in front of the hour.
24: $5,000. 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
8: Thanks for being with us. A new study finds that an AI tool that analyzes speech could give users a glimpse of how they're aging and whether they're at risk of dementia. The tool analyzes hundreds of speech and language patterns to estimate the user's chronological age from the way they talk. The study, published in the journal Science Advances, describes a speech clock that estimates a person's chronological age from hundreds of acoustic and linguistic characteristics of their speech. The researchers used machine learning to analyze hundreds of features capturing how people speak and what they say. These included speech rate and pauses, pitch, emotional content and vocabulary, and the amount of verbal output. Machine learning models then developed an individual speech age gap. People with older sounding speech also perform worse on various tests of memory, language, and attention, and they had more difficulty with everyday function. 8 minutes now in front of the hour on this morning. Once again, here's Nicole Murray.
27: And now, the three big things you need to know. Number one.
28: New York Governor Kathy Hochul says she has appointed Attorney General Letitia James as a special prosecutor to investigate the alleged gang rape that took place at a Cornell University fraternity in 2024. An upstate New York prosecutor earlier this week reopened his investigation into the incident.
27: Number two.
28: Israeli Prime Minister Benjamin Netanyahu said on Fox News that the co-pilot of a passenger jet who stabbed the captain in an apparent attempt to crash the plane as it flew to Israel had undergone radical Islamist indoctrination and was clearly suicidal. Netanyahu hailing the passengers who subdued the co-pilot.
29: These guys are regular civilians and they did a job
4: I'm not sure that my team could have done any better. I'm not sure they could have done what they did. They're superheroes, and they saved the day.
28: President Trump said if Iran is linked to the co-pilot who tried to crash the plane, the Islamic Republic will be struck very hard.
5: Number three.
28: President Trump said that Iran, quote, is ready to fold up, adding that he believes the U.S. will win the war right after the election. Trump speaking at a campaign rally in Oklahoma.
6: Iran, that'll be over very soon. By the way, your prices are going to come pouring down.
28: Trump also told Time magazine that U.S. military action against Iran could resume after midterm elections if no peace agreement is made. A medical helicopter transporting a patient has crashed off Catalina Island near Los Angeles, killing two people and leaving two others hospitalized. L.A. County Sheriff Robert Luna.
7: During the initial rescue operation, four occupants were recovered from the water. Tragically, two individuals at that point were pronounced deceased.
28: Officials say rescuers are searching for the fifth person who was aboard the aircraft. Two parents are facing charges after a three-year-old boy was found earlier this week with a loaded, holstered handgun inside his Michigan daycare. Wayne County officials say charges include unsafe storage and fourth-degree child abuse. A Colorado man's unusual commute to work is catching the attention of tens of thousands online. Air traffic controller Jake Hutzler travels to work by power paragliding versus driving. He even drinks coffee and eats breakfast as he flies.
8: It's just awesome.
28: It's so cool.
8: Man, is that awesome.
28: Definitely not for you if you're afraid of heights, but right. You got to wonder how much money, like you're just relying on wind. Like, how much money does he save on gas every month?
8: I don't know. That I don't know.
28: Do you think you'd be brave enough to fly to work if you were given the opportunity?
8: Yeah. Why'd you ask me that?
28: Because
8: I did not want to be asked that question.
28: Why not?
8: I don't know. I get it depends on my mood.
28: Your mood? Yeah. What do you mean?
8: I don't know if I'm feeling courageous that day or not.
28: So, okay, fly someday, drive some others. Let's see.
8: You know, you don't need a license for that?
28: To power glide?
8: Nope.
28: Oh my gosh, let's try it. Next group outing.
8: 6 minutes now in front of the hour.
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8: Thanks for being with us. A Pennsylvania student is being praised for her heroism after jumping in to stop her school bus after the driver had a medical emergency. The incident happened in Hollidaysburg, 90 miles east of Pittsburgh. Video shows students getting off at a stop, and when others try to follow, the bus starts rolling again. The students then notice the driver in trouble. Fox 29 TV says that's when school officials said 10th grader Alexis Smith jumped out of her seat, rushed to step on the brake, bringing the bus to a stop. Another kid called 911. The school district says Smith also monitored the bus driver's pulse and breathing until first responders got there. The driver, by the way, is back on his regular route. For Nicole Murray and Mike Gavin, I'm Gordon Deal. Thanks for listening to This Morning, America's First News.

0: Keep up to date on everything purple with the Vikings Minute. 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
2: 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We're going to talk to the Misfits. They've got your Thanksgiving turkey taken care of. Also, Jeremy's running 100 miles over the course of 2 days to every school in our town. Well, we'll talk to him about it.
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4: ABC News, I'm Sherry Preston. With Republicans trailing in most midterm election polls, President Trump hit the road campaigning for those on the GOP ticket.
5: The president started the day at a truck plant in Texas, addressing concern about high gas prices.
6: I'm ensuring that Iran will be very quickly ended. I will tell you the energy prices are going to be rapidly coming down. It's already happening.
5: Trump saying talks with Iran are ongoing. He vowed to decide soon what direction to take to resolve the conflict.
4: ABC's Karen Waugh, 80% of Americans disapprove of how the president is handling the U.S. economy. New York Governor Kathy Hochul has assigned New York Attorney General Tish James as special prosecutor in the Cornell rape case days after the woman at the center of the assault filed a civil lawsuit against the school. Parents of a three-year-old now facing charges in Michigan after their son brought a loaded gun to daycare. Health officials in the Congo say the Ebola outbreak has now killed more than 4,000 people. This is ABC News. The closure of a tiny airport in the middle of the Pacific could affect the price of airline tickets. Here's ABC's Dave Packer.
7: Midway Atoll, about 1,300 miles northwest of Honolulu, has no commercial passenger service. But its airport serves as an emergency landing site for thousands of flights crossing the Pacific. Airlines say closing the facility could mean longer routes, higher operating costs, and fewer destinations. The Federal Aviation Administration says the airport's infrastructure is deteriorating and needs major work in the coming years. The agency considering whether to provide funding. Estimated cost, over $100 million. Dave Packer, ABC News.
4: Mortgage rates hitting a record increase, the largest jump in 4 years. Freddie Mac now says the national average for a 30-year fixed mortgage is about 7.28%. Nike's anticipating more job cuts and a corporate restructuring next year. The company says it's been hamstrung by slowing sales, particularly in China. Sherry Preston, ABC News.
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14: Good morning.
15: Good morning.
16: Greet the day, smile, and say,
17: good morning.
13: Good morning.
14: And good morning. It's 5:03. It's Doug and Robbie.
18: Yeah.
14: It's the Morning Crew. Mm-hmm. You ready?
18: Yeah, I am.
14: All right,
18: very
14: let's
18: much
14: go.
18: So. Okay.
19: It's Friday.
18: One, two, three, four. More.
14: We have to, because you know what's going to happen next.
18: You told Tom Szymanski?
20: Only 3 days until Monday. 3 days until Monday.
14: There
20: you know, we can rename it. We can also, it's not only to dumb, we can call it Focus Friday, because the focus is not on the weekend. It's on the upcoming Monday.
18: It's to dumb already.
14: No, my focus is to get out of here as soon as I can.
18: Really?
14: That's the focus.
20: Because the sooner you get out of here, the sooner Monday comes. See, that's now I see where Robbie's.
14: No, the sooner I get out of here, the sooner that Friday nap comes.
13: Oh, really?
14: Yeah.
13: Oh, you're not going to do it while you're driving home, are you?
14: No.
13: That's good.
15: You know, I wonder if Tom gets any hate mail for his love of Mondays.
20: Oh, emails. I could tell you stories about all the hate mail I've gotten in the last 40 years.
14: Yeah, there's that.
15: Yeah, right? Well, I mean, specifically about Mondays. They're like, are you delusional?
13: Oh, they, well, I know that.
20: Well, they already know that.
14: Right. I mean, we get up this early. We must be.
13: Got to be.
20: Anyone who, you know, partakes in a show that focuses on Tiny Tim, Sergeant Schultz, and Admiral Stockdale.
14: Completely delusional.
20: Exactly.
15: Now, when you say Tiny Tim, I obviously go to the Christmas Carol character, and I don't think that's who you're talking about.
14: No.
13: Not quite.
14: The musician.
20: He's never heard of Tiny Tim?
15: I mean, I might have known one of his songs because I'm one of those people that I'm like, oh, that's a good song. Could you tell me who performs it? No.
20: He is responsible for every song that's ever been made in the history of music.
14: I'm not sure if there is a good song.
20: Well, that's because you don't have musical taste.
14: Of course not.
15: All right. Song of the Morning, One Morning has to be Tiny Tim.
14: We have none in the system. I'm sorry.
15: Can't you just Google it?
14: Okay, have you ever heard Tiptoe Through the Tulips?
15: Probably, through the tulips.
14: Well, that's Tiny Tim.
13: Look at Robbie. She knows all the words to the song, Tom.
20: Yeah.
13: She's a fan.
14: I know that.
13: She's a fan.
20: You haven't heard his version of Highway to Hell by AC/DC?
13: She's a con.
14: I think you should find it for us so we can play that.
20: Okay, I could.
14: Yeah,
20: I'll send it to you in the mail.
14: Oh, yeah, okay.
20: He did. Well, actually, I shouldn't say it.
14: You'll have
20: AC/DC
14: to email
20: copied
14: it.
20: Him.
13: Right.
14: Oh, so we should play the AC/DC version then.
20: Well, it's a lesser version, but, you know, people accept it as, it's okay because Tiny Tim really started it.
13: One thing that hasn't been proven is that Tiny Tim did not originate any Milli Vanilli songs.
20: Well, like, there are exceptions to every rule.
14: He may argue with you on that one.
13: I think that's tough.
20: But if you look at, have you ever seen Tiny Tim and Milli Vanilli in the same room?
13: Well, one of them.
20: Milli Vanilli, I've always copied his hair.
13: Tiny Tim's dead.
14: I was going to say,
13: I never thought of the hair, Tom.
20: Uh-huh.
15: You know, it's funny. I like this comedian, Eric Schwartz, and he does a parody of some rap song. It's called A Milli Vanilli.
13: Oh.
15: And it was made maybe 10 or 15 years ago, and he's like, looks like a Packers cornerback with that hair.
14: Oh, okay.
15: Because back then, they like a good amount of them had braided hair.
13: Was that Mike McKenzie, Tom?
20: Yeah, funny you should say that because I used to actually call them Milli and Vanilli.
13: See?
20: Funny he should say that. So, he's spot on with that. Huh.
13: So, nobody ever said that Mike McKenzie looked like Tiny Tim, though?
20: No, it was the opposite way.
13: It was the opposite way?
15: Can you be tiny if you're in the NFL?
20: Maybe if you're a punter. Well,
14: smaller guys.
20: Kyler Murray's pretty tiny.
15: Oh, yeah, that's a good point.
13: Thanks for that reminder.
15: Throw up over the
13: the please
15: line.
14: Yeah,
13: please, Kyler. Okay, here we go, ladies and gentlemen, boys and girls. It's 5:07 on Friday. It's the 2nd of October, and you're listening to the KF Show Morning Crew. See Robbie Daniels. I'm Doug Lear. That's Too Tall Tom Szymanski in the KF Show Weather Cave. We've got Sarah Heinrich, Jack Michaels, Nate Cohn, and Austin Erickson's KF Show News is next.
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15: 42 degrees and clear in Fargo Moorhead at 5:07. I'm Austin Erickson. A Fergus Falls man charged with stabbing a man in Purim is accused of trying to escape the Otter Tail County Jail. Prosecutors say on September 4th, an officer approached the cell of 23-year-old Cyrus Olson to get his meal tray, and he refused to hand it over. When the officer went to get it, court documents say Olson ran out of the cell naked, grabbing the officer's arms. The corrections officers tried to grab him and hit their knee on the floor. Olson reached for a door to the booking area as other officers took him to the ground. A Bismarck native leads the high-stakes battle over press freedom at the White House. Attorney Ted Boutros represents CNN, MS Now, and Politico in a federal lawsuit challenging President Trump's attempt to ban the outlets over what he calls fake news.
17: What's at stake here is the American people's ability to get information about the president and about his administration and to get independent facts about what's happening in the government.
15: Boutros says allowing a president to exclude journalists based on their viewpoints would spark a constitutional crisis. He's confident the law is on his side and believes the Supreme Court will protect the banned reporters. Dr. Marshall Stewart is officially sworn in as NDSU's new president. The former Kansas State executive and high school agriculture teacher outlined his vision to boost student retention and campus engagement. Stewart says his approach to leading the university focuses on empowering the campus community.
0: And that's what leadership really is. It's getting others to see it themselves and to see how they can contribute. So you see, it's not about me. It is about we.
15: Stewart emphasizes working together will drive NDSU forward as the university celebrates 135 years. It's 5:09. This is KFGO News.
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15: Minnesotans who buy their own health insurance could see higher costs next year. Final 2027 rates released by the state's Department of Commerce show average premium increases ranging from 10 to 21% on the individual market. Small business health plans are also expected to see double-digit increases. Roughly 200,000 Minnesotans buy coverage through the individual market. 184,000 receive coverage through their employer. A Minnesota advocacy group says rising premiums and upcoming federal policy changes could make health coverage less affordable. The proposed merger between Health Partners and Essentia Health spent time under the microscope during a Minnesota Senate Health and Human Services Committee. DFL State Senator Dr. Elise Mann of Edina.
23: No one is walking around shopping for the best price in the middle of their heart attack. And I agree with a comment that was made earlier that it is a tough market because of policies made in rooms like this.
15: Mann believes consolidation isn't the answer when it comes to providing the best care and most affordable prices. High prices at the grocery store and gas pump may have shoppers worried about their holiday budgets. University of Minnesota marketing professor George John says those highly visible prices can have an outsized effect on how people feel about the economy.
24: We think about how much we spent in gas last month. We think about how much I spent in ground beef because these are salient items. And so we react to that. But honestly, if you look at the data, it's driven more by the overall economy. The overall economy is surprisingly strong.
15: George says overall income and broader economic conditions can be more important to holiday spending than the price of any product. Eastbound 13th Avenue South will be reduced to one lane between Gateway Drive South and 25th Street South in Fargo beginning at 7 o'clock. Water infrastructure repairs will be completed. The road is expected to be fully open by the end of the day. 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Now to the Weather Cave with Too Tall Tom and his forecast. Tom, I don't think my neighbor was listening to your forecast because they had the air conditioning on overnight.
20: Okay. Yeah, he's the opposite of me. I have the furnace on when it's 82 degrees, so I guess, you know, it's east their own. But, yeah, whatever gets you through the night, I suppose. And it's chilly out there. There are some areas that are probably getting some frost. You won't probably notice it until the sun comes up, but especially in outlying and protected areas. 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So, yeah, we do have temperatures in the 30s in some areas. Let's see, in town and across town, 40 at the airport, 36 at the Moorhead Airport. I got a 35 right now in Manoman, 31 currently in Foston, Grand Forks 35, some other reports coming in with low to mid 30s across the region, some upper 20s and some low-lying and protected areas. So as expected, it was a cold start, but it will warm up to 62. We'll start off with some sunshine this morning. The frost will burn off this morning as well. Then clouds will increase this midday and afternoon, 62 the high. Winds will turn south at 7 to 18, mostly cloudy, and a breezy chance for sprinkles during the nighttime tonight, down to about 48, south-southeast winds at 13 to 26. And tomorrow, partly to mostly cloudy, breezy chance for sprinkles, 68. South-southwest winds anywhere from 13 to 27, becoming west-northwest. Then mostly clear tomorrow night, 44. Sunday, mostly sunny, 64. Might be some patchy frost Monday morning, low 37. Monday itself, mostly sunny, breezy, and a high of 67. Then for Tuesday, mostly sunny and breezy. How about this? A high near 77 on Tuesday. Right now, clear sky. Currently, it is 42 at the KFGO Weather Cave.
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0: Good morning. It's 5:15. The morning crew. It's Doug and Robbie. Welcome to your Friday. And I got to tell you, even though this song, The Cure, Friday, you know, I'm in love. Not only does it talk of the Friday, it's just a good song.
1: Okay. The Tiny Tim version, I think, is definitely something that it's hard to forget.
0: Did he cover that one, though? Because Tom's been shooting my email full.
2: The Cure covered it.
0: Right. Tiny Tim songs.
1: Right. Tiny Tim did the original.
2: I also sent you the Chicken Dance. Yeah. He actually proved that there are actually words to the Chicken Dance.
1: Oh, really?
2: Yeah, just check your email. And I can keep sending you, to prove my point, but I'm also going to send you a version how Rod Stewart copied his version of Do You Think I'm Sexy? So I'll send you that one, too.
0: Sure he did. Okay. Anyway, I did find you sent me this one, the Highway to Hell version with Tiny Tim.
1: Yeah.
0: And I got to tell you, he sounds nothing like his Tiptoe Through the Tulips.
2: Well, see, that just goes to show the versatility and the voice range he has. That's why he is the greatest of all time, because he actually does duets by himself, and every voice that you heard on We Are the World was him.
1: No, and I think, and Tom taught me this. This was a number of years ago that I didn't realize that you got to look really close when you can see Lawrence Welk on the accordion, emulating Tiny Tim. Tiny Tim actually did the accordion before.
2: He did.
1: LW, before Lawrence Welk.
2: He blew bubbles before Lawrence Welk did, too.
0: Well, you know, and I got to tell you.
2: you don't mind that song, do you?
0: Well, no, it's not that. No, well, whatever. I'm going to listen to the original. But the thing is, for him, it's too bad that everybody knows him for his falsetto on Tiptoe Through the Tulips.
2: Well, see.
0: Because he actually does have a decent voice.
1: Oh.
2: I think he sabotaged himself just to give everybody else a chance in the music industry.
1: Right.
0: Oh, okay.
1: Yeah.
2: He was a giving kind of guy.
0: Well, some would say he doesn't know how to sing his own stuff.
2: No.
0: Yeah, maybe that's it.
2: So, oh, come on.
0: And I got to tell you, thank you for sending me the Chicken Dance, but I'm not going to play that one.
2: Really? You don't have to play it on the air, but play it during a break if you're in there.
0: I'm not going to.
2: Oh, Doug will.
1: What? Oh, yeah.
2: Oh, come on.
1: It'll be on loop.
0: Okay,
2: Well, just play a few, a few words of it. You don't have words to that song.
1: I think she's afraid that she'll become a total convert to Tiny Tim.
0: No.
1: I think that's what it is.
0: It won't be a total convert, but however, I am giving him cred on he's got a decent voice.
1: Right?
0: It's just nobody realized that he's got an actual decent voice because Tiptoe Through the Tulips ruined it for him.
2: I'll send you his version of Stairway to Heaven, too, if you want to hear that one.
0: And you know what? Okay, Tom, did he have radio play or whatever with Tiptoe Through the Tulips, or was that just on with the Johnny Carson show?
2: No, that got radio play.
0: Did it?
2: It was a mild hit, kind of a regional hit because he's from the Twin Cities area.
1: Right?
0: Yeah.
1: He's buried there too, isn't he?
2: Yeah, he is. Actually, he is.
0: Yeah. Huh.
1: So, okay.
0: Huh. What an education you get here with the morning crew
2: on your favorite day, Friday. See, right? there you go. Yeah.
1: That's why you don't sleep
2: Friday
1: in on Friday.
2: Factoids.
1: That's right. Well,
0: Friday factoids. We should bring that up more often.
1: I was thinking
0: writing it down
2: Friday
0: now.
2: Friday factoids.
0: Factoids. We might make you work at it, though, Tom.
2: Oh. Well, I like a little work. Yep. I need a little work.
1: That's right.
0: Okay.
1: Throw some iron around.
0: And they don't always have to be about Tiny Tim.
2: Okay. Well. What do you mean about Sergeant Schultz and Admiral Stockdale?
0: Okay, you could try that next week, then.
1: Right.
2: I'll see what I can come up with.
1: We'll be waiting for that with bated breath.
2: Right.
1: With bated breath.
0: I like it. I like it a lot.
1: Okay, so here we go. Friday morning, 5:19, the KF Drum Morning Crew, Robbie Daniels, Doug Lear, Too Tall Tom Schmanski. Here it comes. The question of the day.
0: All right, we touched on this last week talking about those soundtracks, and I said that's going to be a great one for next Friday because it's, you know, fun Friday, right? So we want to know what's your favorite soundtrack.
1: Oh.
0: What movie, what songs, just tell us what you think.
1: Oh, man.
0: You know, there's some good ones out there.
1: Oh, I'm an 80s kid, and it seemed like the 80s, every time you turn around, there was another soundtrack that was just popping, and you'd go down to Midea, and you'd pick up the cassette, and you'd just burn that thing. Well, then you'd leave it in your dash, and then the sun would melt it. That's a different story.
0: But the beauty of the soundtrack is it's kind of like a compilation of all your favorite songs.
1: Right.
0: That's the beauty of it, so you don't have to keep buying separate CDs or
1: you
0: cassettes.
1: Got different singers and bands doing songs for the it's just
0: it's
1: fun,
0: like a greatest hits type of thing.
1: That's a great way to start things off on a Friday morning. What is the best or your favorite soundtrack of all time? I was actually walking into the post office when you sent me an email asking me for a song from a soundtrack.
0: Yeah.
1: And Jack Michaels was talking about this just earlier this week when we were talking about Homecoming, mm-hmm. and we started going into the movie Footloose,
0: mm-hmm.
1: and Ren, and mm-hmm. and that scene when they're playing chicken on the tractors.
0: Yeah,
1: it just popped when you said, when I looked at the email, like, oh, favorite soundtrack, and boom, Bonnie Tyler.
0: Okay, so you liked the Footloose soundtrack?
1: Well, at the moment,
0: yeah,
1: when
0: yeah.
1: you sent it. When
0: yeah.
1: you sent it at the moment.
0: Okay, that's what came up in your brain.
1: Yeah, there's a lot of them
0: from
1: the 80s, man. You can just start texting them in at 35270 because that's our KFJ Morning Crew question today. What's your favorite soundtrack?
0: Yeah, and there is a lot. Once you start, it's gonna spur a lot. So, all right, so Doug picked it for the song of the day. I Need a Hero, Bonnie Tyler, and that came from the movie Footloose from 1980.

0: nodule surgery when she accidentally screamed during a 6-week silence period.
1: Really?
0: So she kind of ruined it, but there's her signature sound, right?
1: It is.
0: All right, so here we go with your Morning Crew song of the day, Holding Out for a Hero. It's Bonnie Tyler. It's the KFTO Morning Crew song of the day.

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10: Good morning, it's your Morning Crew. It's Doug and Robbie. You can't forget about this song being on the Footloose.
11: Absolutely. Absolutely. The name of the movie, the name of the soundtrack, the name of the song.
10: There you go. This one. And remember Almost Paradise.
11: Oh, yeah.
10: That was on there, too. Let's hear it for the boy.
11: Yep.
10: There was a lot of sappy songs on that one.
11: Yeah, there was. Kenny Loggins, I don't know how many different soundtracks he did, but, you know, he had the Top Gun soundtrack.
10: Well, he's not only a musician and a singer, but he's also a writer. So he's written a lot of songs for a lot of people.
11: Right,
10: so.
11: for sure.
10: Yeah.
11: Okay, so text messages are popping in. Best soundtrack, favorite soundtrack of all time. Let's see here. Let's start. Ricky, Smokey and the Bandit.
10: Oh, yeah.
11: Nice one, Ricky.
10: Yeah, for sure. Would that have been Eastbound and Down on that one? Yeah.
11: Good morning, Mike and Kim in West Fargo. Grease. And Footloose.
10: Oh, there you go. I like what Corey has to say. She said Purple Rain.
11: Oh, that.
10: Purple Rain, Let's Go Crazy, When Doves Cry. I mean, where do you begin?
11: Right.
10: There's a lot on that one.
11: Right, for sure. Yeah, keep them coming. Our Adventure Ride Tech Sub open right now at 35270. The KF Drum Running Crew right down here is Doug Lear, Too Tall Tom Szymanski. Here comes Austin Erickson with your KF Joe News.
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11: 5:30 into the KFGO News Center. That's Austin Erickson on duty on your Friday.
10: Good morning, Austin Erickson.
13: Good morning. I have an answer where you start with the Prince soundtrack.
10: Yes.
13: You purify yourself in the waters of Lake Minnetonka.
10: Oh, is that?
13: That's a quote from the movie.
10: It is? Okay. I just don't remember quotes for movies very well. So how about soundtracks, though? Any that you really love?
13: Oh, man, I came prepared.
10: Oh.
13: This one's from my childhood. One of the highest selling albums of 1996, the Space Jam soundtrack.
10: Oh, yeah.
13: They have a Seal cover of Fly Like an Eagle from the Steve Miller Band.
10: Yep.
13: Obviously, a great one is the song Space Jam by Quad City DJs. And if you put aside all the stuff he did in his personal life, another good song, I Believe I Can Fly by R. Kelly, won 3 Grammys but lost Song and Record of the Year. But I think
10: that was from Space Jam?
13: Yeah.
10: No, wow.
13: That's where it first came from.
10: Huh.
13: But my vote for the best song off of that comes from Bugs Bunny.
11: Really?
13: He rapped in the song Buggin'.
10: Oh, okay. Mr. Bunny can rock your buggin'. If bugs don't make ya,
11: Space Jam gon' stop your buggin'. Wow.
10: You're buggin'.
13: Yeah, so I mean, as a 6-year-old, I was all about that.
10: Completely,
11: legit.
10: You were. Yeah.
11: No doubt.
13: But the question I have, since Coyote vs. Acme came out with all the Looney Tunes, does any kids know who that is?
11: I think they do.
13: Are?
11: I think they do.
10: I don't know.
11: That's like Sesame Street. I think kids, I think it's,
10: Yeah, but parents are going to put their kids in front of Sesame Street before they're going to put them in front of Looney Tunes.
13: I mean, they need to learn that the coyote never wins.
10: Right. And the thing is, it's hard to find Looney Tunes. Where do you even find it?
13: It used to be on HBO Max, and then they took them all down. There's actually a new, new-ish channel, MeTV Tunes. It's not in the Fargo-Moorhead area.
10: Oh, it's part of the MeTV?
13: But MeTV Tunes is a separate station.
10: Sure.
1: Oh.
13: And they almost every day at 7 o'clock play like the classic Bugs Bunny, Roadrunner, all that stuff.
1: Yeah. Oh.
10: Okay.
1: That'd be cool.
10: Yeah, it would.
1: Nicely
10: done. I know they do that on Saturday mornings. They have the classics on MeTV.
1: Oh, love that.
10: Yeah.
1: Love that.
13: I mean, where are you going to learn about physics and all that stuff that doesn't make sense?
10: Right.
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13: 5:32, 41 degrees and clear in Fargo-Moorhead. 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A court hearing for a woman accused in a 45-year-old cold case is delayed for the fourth time. Nancy Trottier is charged with murder in the 1981 death of baby Rebecca. The newborn was found dead from asphyxiation near the Valley City State Campus. Investigators exhumed the infant's body in 2019, finding DNA evidence they say links Trottier to the crime. Prosecutors filed charges in April. Trottier's next court appearance is set for December 3rd. Fargo Police Department has new stun guns. The Taser 10 will be replacing the department's Taser 7 model. Officers say it's easier to use and can shoot up to 10 probes, delivering up to 44 amps per second. While police say the stun guns can potentially be used on more than one target, those situations are extremely rare. The new tasers are part of a contract the department has with Axon, which also provides body cameras. Republican candidate for Minnesota Governor Lisa Damith unveils her public safety plan. It includes three strikes for violent crimes, increases penalties for fleeing police, and calls for clearing homeless camps on state-operated land. If elected, Damith would direct local government aid to first go toward basic services like police. The funding comes from taxpayers statewide and helps cities cover essential services and infrastructure when it exceeds their local property tax base capacity.
2: Taxpayers from the northernmost part of our state should not be paying for woke policies in Minneapolis. A safe Minneapolis benefits our entire state.
13: Damith's plan also calls for 20-year prison sentences for those convicted of embezzling more than $100,000 in public money and requires restitution. It's 5:34. This is KFGO News.
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13: A new natural gas pipeline from the Bakken Formation to eastern North Dakota moves forward. WBI Energy approves the project and plans to seek federal approval later this year. North Dakota Pipeline Authority Director Justin Kringstad.
15: They're the ones that are going to have the full regulatory power over the siting process and all of the things that are going to happen in order for the final approval. The submission of that Federal Energy Regulatory Commission filing is expected to take place sometime in Q4 of this year.
13: Kringstad says WBI plans to build the pipeline in two phases. The first would run from Watford City to north of Bismarck by 2029. The second would extend the line to west of Fargo by 2030. A sweet transition in Fargo as a local candy institution changes hands. Carol Winman is retiring, handing over the keys for Carol Winman's candy company to her nephew, Sean Widman. Carol's been making the treats for more than 30 years. She recently took to social media to thank customers for their decades of the support. The family's candy-making tradition goes back much further, spanning five generations all the way back to 1885 in Iowa. Sean is keeping the family legacy and their famous chocolate-covered potato chips known as Chippers alive and well. Minnesota's fall turkey hunting season begins tomorrow. Department of Natural Resources resident game bird consultant Roy Churchwell says regulations remain unchanged.
16: The fall season, the bag limit is one turkey. It could be a male or a female.
13: Hunters can find license information through the DNR's electronic licensing system. Acclaimed wrestlers and coaches Terry and Troy Steiner received North Dakota's highest honor, the Theodore Roosevelt Rough Rider Award. The twins were raised in Bismarck. Troy was on the U.S. national team 9 times and placed 3rd at the Olympic trials in 1992 and 1996. Terry was also on the U.S. national team and was a 1996 Pan Am champion. Terry has been the head coach of the Team USA's women's team since 2002. Troy has been a coach at several schools, including Minnesota, Wisconsin, and Iowa. Governor Kelly Armstrong calls the Steiners the embodiment of North Dakota values. 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
1: Yeah, there's some frost out in some low-lying and protected areas out there, so that'll be around until the sun burns it off this morning. Frost advisory officially till 9 a.m. Otherwise, we start off with sun this morning, and then clouds increase as our next system, a warm front, heads our way, followed by a cold front tomorrow. Temperatures today around 62 for the high. Winds will turn south at 7 to 18. Breezy tonight, and a chance for sprinkles. That's it, if even so. Down to 48, so not quite as cold. And tomorrow, partly to mostly cloudy, breezy chance for sprinkles. And 68, south-southwest winds will turn west-northwest at 13 to 27. And then for Sunday, mostly sunny, high near 64 degrees. More on that and a look into early next week with the Cape Call coming up soon. Right now, clear 41 at the KFGO Weather Cave.
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10: 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It's the Morning Crew. It's Doug and Robbie up in Adam. It's about 5:40. 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
11: That's right, right. 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
11: Right now, our KFGO Morning Crew question of the day. Too Tall Tom Szymanski.
1: What?
11: Your favorite soundtrack of all time.
1: Oh, boy.
10: Well, there's a lot to pick.
1: Yeah, and I was never really a big movie guy, but, you know, I can go way back to, I watched American Graffiti back in the day. That had a really good soundtrack.
10: You know,
1: really old music, but
10: it had 41 original hits on that.
11: 41?
10: 41.
1: That's widely considered one of the greatest soundtracks ever.
10: Yeah.
1: Yeah, 41. And Saturday Night Fever, I didn't like the disco music when it came out when I was at the time, but as I've gotten older, I appreciate that music more. That was a great soundtrack from the 70s. But my favorite is Dazed and Confused.
10: I'm going with you on that one.
1: Because that, again, I've said this before, I'll say it again, that movie took place on the exact day that I graduated from high school, May 27, 1976. And all those songs remind me of that time in my life. And it was a great collection of music, in my opinion.
21: Sure, no doubt about it.
10: There was Sweet Emotion. Aerosmith was on that one. Tuesday's Gone by
1: School's
10: Leonard Skinner.
1: Out Forever, Alice Cooper. Oh,
10: Lowrider.
1: Yeah. Lowrider by War. Oh, God, the list goes on. It was
10: Fog
1: a great
10: Hat,
1: song.
10: Slow Ride.
1: Yeah. That was the last song in the movie was Slow Ride. The first song was Sweet Emotion.
11: See, that's one of the things that I like is those soundtracks that aren't just the same artist. Because, like, Purple Rain was all Prince, right?
10: Pretty much.
1: Yeah, it was a whole wide variety of artists in this movie.
11: Right,
1: yeah.
11: And that's the thing. Like,
10: Well, the movie was about Prince and his music. So that's, you know what
11: right.
10: I mean? Whereas a lot of movies in the soundtracks aren't necessarily about the music.
11: Right, So you're going with that one as well, Robbie? That's your pick,
10: Dazed
11: too?
10: And Dazed confused? And Confused? Yeah.
1: Yeah, she likes that. Yeah. She said that before, I think. We've talked about it before.
10: Yeah, we have.
11: It's I think not necessarily the best, but one that's just jumping out at me because of the mix of singers and bands. The Cocktail soundtrack.
10: Oh, yeah. You forgot about Kokomo.
11: Right. I mean, it got overplayed from Kokomo
10: Radio,
11: to Don't Worry, Be Happy.
10: Yeah.
11: Addicted to Love.
10: There's a lot.
11: The Fabulous Thunderbirds were on that one.
10: Mm-hmm.
11: Let's see here. Mm-hmm. I think John Cougar Mellencamp was on there. Rave On.
10: Oh, yeah.
11: That was from Kokomo. But yeah, a lot of them got overplayed.
10: You know, think about this. The Graduate, that movie.
11: Mm-hmm.
10: The Sound of Silence. Mrs. Robinson, Scarborough Fair.
11: Sure.
10: You know, those songs were on that one.
11: Yeah.
10: Yeah. Huh. Wow. There's a lot of them. We've got some great answers coming in, too. Ghostbusters.
11: Yeah.
10: At 35270.
11: Right.
1: I like the Rocky, too. The Rocky soundtrack.
10: Think about it. Yeah.
11: Mm-hmm. Here's
10: a lot of good ones.
11: For Young Guns, too. And that was another one, though. As much as I liked, you know, Blaze of Glory, I think that was really heavy on John Bon Jovi.
10: Yeah, Bon Jovi, and they did Dead or Alive, too.
11: Right.
10: For that one, yeah. That
11: was from Young Guns, too? Dead or Alive was?
10: Yeah.
11: Okay.
10: I believe so. And then somebody also said the Forrest Gump soundtrack. Think about that one.
11: See, and I didn't...
10: Lot of music. Leonard Skinner's in that one.
11: Oh.
10: Randy Newman, Burt Bacharach, Raindrops Keep... I mean, everything.
11: Yeah.
10: Harry Nilsson, The Birds. I mean, because they went through the decades.
11: Yeah.
10: With his whole story. What's that?
1: And it's a movie that most people wouldn't think of, Apocalypse Now.
10: Oh, yeah, The Age of Aquarius.
1: The old 60s music.
10: Yeah.
1: That was...
10: Mm-hmm.
21: Boy, there's some great ones.
10: There really is, all kinds.
11: I'm jotting stuff down going, okay, I need to listen to that.
1: Yeah.
11: Need to listen to that one. And then next thing you know...
10: And you got to listen to the movie Guardians of the Galaxy.
11: Okay.
10: Their soundtracks have been really good, and that movie came out, what, like 2014 or something? But there's a lot of 70s, pop, rock, soul hits. Blue Suede is on there. Redbone, Come and Get Your Love. Go All the Way by the Raspberries.
11: Right.
10: I mean, there's some good music out there. Maybe you don't like the movie, but the music made the movie.
11: Yeah. Oh, my old buddy Goat Boy texted me. Not that Goat Boy, but my buddy Goat Boy.
10: Okay.
11: Texted me, how come you have gone this long without saying the soundtrack for, which one did he just, let's check it. Flashdance!
10: Oh, there's that one. Mm. And see, and didn't I say to you that it had your song there, You Need a Hero, or I Need a Hero?
11: Was that in Flashdance, too?
10: I don't think it was.
11: It had that feel to it.
10: It's got that feel to it, yeah.
11: Right, right. Oh, Dirty Dancing.
10: Oh.
11: Dirty Dancing. That was
10: a
11: big one, too.
10: Let's see. Our friend BJ down in Wahpeton says Queen, Bohemian Rhapsody.
11: Oh.
10: The movie.
1: Oh, that was a good one.
10: Uh-huh.
11: This isn't in my wheelhouse because I never saw the movie. Did The Big Chill have a good soundtrack?
1: Yes.
11: Okay.
10: Yep.
1: I never thought, yes, there's excellent some, soundtrack.
11: Yeah.
10: I mean, heck, we've got all our whole mixtape
11: right now
10: with all the soundtracks.
11: Yep, absolutely.
10: Right?
11: Keep them coming. Our Adventure Ride Text Club is open at 35270. Minnesota Wild dropped the puck, their first regular season game of the year. We've got an early look at your KF Show Sports coming up next.
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11: 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The Braves get home runs from Michael Harris, Ozzie Abias, and Matt Olson. They win Game 3, 6-2 over the Phillies. Hey, meanwhile, last night on a Big Brother station, 740 The Fan, Minnesota Wild dropping the puck on their first regular season game of the year. And who would get the first goal for the Wild?
22: By Sars, rebound, Nick Foligno scores! The Predators coughed it up, and Nick Foligno has the opening goal of the new season for Minnesota. Halfway through the first, the Wild have a 1-0 lead.
11: Yeah, nicely done. Nice. Minnesota Wild also get goals from Kirill Kaprizov, Blake Coleman. They win
3: 3-1. Let's head over to the scoreboard here in NFL football. Last night, the Cleveland Browns beat Pittsburgh 27-24. Don't look now, but Deshaun Watson has the Cleveland Browns winning games. College volleyball, NESU sweeps Oral Roberts. The Cobbers fall to Wisconsin Stout in three sets. High school volleyball, Oak Grove swept Wahpeton. Cheyenne remains undefeated with a three-set win over North. Olivia Broughton, 10 kills for the Mustangs. Horace takes five sets to defeat Davie. Sierra Reinke, 17 kills, 25 digs, a block, ace, and assist for the Eagles. West Fargo Packers also needed five sets to take care of Fargo South. Park Christian over Monoman. Other winners, Northern Cass over Lisbon. Kindred defeats Central Cass. Mayport CG over Maple River. Elk Grove over Wahpeton. Carrington over Hillsboro. Winemere Lidgerwood takes care of Sargent County. Hankinson over Barnes County North. Richland over Larimore. Lamore defeats Strasburg, and Hatton Northwood over New Rockford Cheyenne. Going to be a busy night here on our properties on KFGO at 6:45. A little high school football. High school football. Perham is at Barnesville on 7:40. The Fan. Also some high school football. Kindred at Fargo South should be a great matchup. And on 101.9 Jack FM, the Fargo Force taking on Youngstown. 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
3: 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Your favorite soundtrack. And I remember Good Morning Vietnam because
10: It
3: had clips from the movie really heavy into that, right? The Robin Williams movie of Good Morning Vietnam.
1: Mm-hmm.
3: And, you know, he was that Vietnam
1: was
3: DJ.
1: Yeah, he was. Yeah.
10: Oh, yeah.
1: Yeah.
10: Yeah.
3: Hilarious. Mm-hmm. Hilarious.
1: That was actually a pretty good movie.
3: Yeah.
10: Well, Tom, how about Caddyshack?
1: Yeah, oh yeah.
10: Don't Fight It.
1: Yeah,
3: right.
10: And that was with Steve Perry. Kenny Loggins and Steve Perry.
3: That was Don't Fight It was in that one?
10: I believe so.
3: Okay.
10: Yep, I
3: believe so. Because I remember...
10: So.
1: The music was okay, but I think the golf and the hilarity was what made the movie for me.
3: Yeah, because then...
1: The movie was... the music, at least to me, because I'm a golfer, the music was secondary. It was good,
10: sure. But
1: yeah, it was a great movie.
10: Yeah.
3: Yeah. And then Kenny Loggins also did the soundtrack on Caddyshack 2.
10: See,
3: This
10: guy's been all over the place.
3: He's got
10: many. He has.
3: Yep. But... Has he ever done a haiku?
1: Before I get to the haiku,
3: please.
1: A couple of things here.
3: Yes,
1: first of all, you have to check your email and listen to "Do You Think I'm Sexy" by Tiny Tim. You will notice his voice range in there. Seriously, try it. Just do it.
3: No,
1: when you get a free time. Yeah, you've heard it.
3: This is my first time, Tom.
1: I don't know. You're not a Tiny Tim virgin. I know
3: No.
1: But Robbie needs to hear that. Another example of his voice range.
10: Oh, and I need to.
1: Just plug your nose and
3: let's put it this way.
1: Just do it.
3: You'll never be the same, Robbie.
1: You'll never. That's probably what she's afraid of. You know.
10: Okay. Life changing.
3: Yeah, it is.
1: This will make you a bigger and better person, as if you need to be. You're already big and
10: great.
1: Yeah, I was
10: going
1: to
10: say, what are you getting at there?
1: I'm saying you could be even greater than great, you know? And another thing, the Looney Tunes characters, my grandkids like them.
10: Oh, good.
1: We have educated them. And then Janelle and I went by ourselves. I'm not a movie guy, really. She and I have gone to 5 movies in 23 years. We went to the Wile E. Coyote and Roadrunner movie recently.
10: Oh, really?
1: A matinee. We had nothing to do on a day. We went to a matinee. It was great.
10: Of course,
1: we grew up with them. Wile E. Coyote was my favorite cartoon character as a child growing up. He tried everything. He couldn't ever catch the Roadrunner.
10: That movie almost didn't happen either.
1: Oh, really? I know. You should, if you grew up in the era that we did, you should see that. That was great. Even kids, my grandkids want to see it.
10: That's cool.
11: Really?
1: Yeah. They are up on the Looney Tunes. The Looney Tunes characters were in Space Jam.
10: Well, and thank
1: which
10: you.
1: Which is one of their favorite movies.
10: Right, and thank you for bringing that to them, though. Do you think their parents would have?
1: Their parents know of the Looney Tunes.
10: Well,
1: characters.
10: They do, but I'm just saying. I don't know.
1: It's hard. Yeah. That's a grandparent thing. We like to take them to movies a lot. Anyway,
11: extra large popcorn, right?
1: No, that was an extra big swig of coffee there. So, but I do have a haiku for you, as you requested a minute or two ago.
11: Always.
1: Oh, this is topical. You're gonna love this one. Okay. Losing daylight, man. 28 minutes per week. Hey, man, I hate this.
11: 28
1: We're losing 28 minutes a week. Think about that. 28 minutes a week. We're accelerating down toward the darkest time of the year.
10: Yeah.
1: We lose as much daylight right now as we gain on the flip side when we get into April. You know, so
11: when do we turn the clocks back?
1: I think it's the first Saturday in November.
10: In November,
11: So about a month away from that.
1: Yeah. I don't look forward to that one. It'll be dark earlier. So
10: Well, the only good news is I go to bed early, so it'll be nice and dark. That's the only thing.
1: I will say one thing. I do sleep better when it's dark earlier. Yep. That's the one. Yeah, that's the one.
11: Because you don't, positive. I mean, I always go for walks after supper.
1: Yeah. Right.
11: And you almost feel guilty if it's still light out.
10: You do.
11: So when the sun sets at 5 o'clock, it's...
10: Then you're like, bedtime.
11: What am I doing?
1: Yeah, I know.
10: Yep.
1: But it is what it is. We know how it is living here. We're going to get to darker and darker.
11: Yep.
1: And that's one of the reasons why it gets colder at night. And we started off cold this morning. We will check out the overnight lows. Another hour or two to still lose some temperature. A lot of 30s on the board out there right now. And I even see a 28 in Halleck. I see a 38 in Thief River Falls. I'm looking at cooperative weather stations here. The NDON data, which I didn't pop up right now, probably shows some lower temperatures in a couple of spots. Walhalla at 30 right now, 36 in Valley City, 34 in Manoman, Detroit Lakes 39. Wapping and Breck, 41, 37 in Fergus Falls, 34 in Gwinner. You get the picture. It's chilly out there. We're going to have a high near 62 today. The frost early this morning burns off. There's a frost advisory till 9 a.m. Clouds increase midday and afternoon. As I mentioned, 62. Winds will turn south 7 to 18. Maybe some sprinkles tonight, maybe not. We're going to drop down to an overnight low right around 48. And tomorrow, partly to mostly cloudy, breezy, maybe some sprinkles at about 68 for the high. South-southwest winds will turn west-northwest at 13 to 27. Mainly clear tomorrow night, 44, and Sunday looks mostly sunny and a high near 64, with Monday perhaps starting off with frost again, 37 the low. Mostly sunny, breezy, patchy morning frost, as I mentioned, 67. And you're going to, you might not even believe this, and I looked at the weather charts this morning and I said, yeah, I think we can do this. 77 on Tuesday, mostly sunny and breezy. How about that? Right now, we have a light southwesterly breeze. It is clear out there. Morehead 36, 40 at the airport, 41 at the KFGO Weather Cave.
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6: Good morning. Coming up at 6, how a man tries to escape the Ottertail County Jail. A Bismarck native talks about his lawsuit against the Trump administration over the president banning 3 news outlets. And there's a lane closure on 13th Avenue South in Fargo this morning. I'll let you know where. All that and more coming up at 6.
11: Thank you much, Austin. 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Good morning.
7: With your ag news, I'm Farm and Ranch Director Sarah Heinrich. The cattle industry is voicing that it wants less government intervention. Despite ongoing discussion about the nation's cattle inventory sitting at a 75-year low, National Cattlemen's Beef Association Senior Vice President of Government Affairs Ethan Lane says strong consumer demand continues to support the beef industry.
8: What gets missed in that conversation is the volume of beef we've been putting out. You know, we're putting out more beef in the supply chain than we were in 2015. The efficiency of those animals, the efficiency of the supply chain is different. The quality is exponentially greater. And that speaks to that consumer demand that we continue to see. I think we're capturing something like 74% of every new protein dollar right now amongst our competitors in the protein space. And that's a function, even at today's prices, of the fact that what American cattle producers are putting out the door really resonates with consumers and is something that they still want to see at the center of their plate.
7: Lane says that success is the result of years of work by cattle producers to build trust with consumers. But he says many producers are frustrated with federal efforts to address what they don't view as a problem.
8: It has truly felt, I think, to a lot of producers like there's been a lot of effort to break something that was finally helping cattle producers with their bottom line. Looking at policymakers on Capitol Hill trying to address some of those things, I think what we're hearing most from cattle country right now is, gosh, could we please get less help from the federal government, whether that be from the administration or from Congress, quite frankly. We've been long vocal supporters of the House passed version of the Farm Bill. I think G.T. Thompson and his team, and quite frankly, folks in ag policy on the House side generally deserve a lot of credit for putting together a bipartisan product.
7: But Lane points to issues in the Senate's version of the Farm Bill. He argues that the included proposal of mandatory country of origin labeling would add costs throughout the supply chain without increasing demand for beef.
8: The logic of pushing mandatory country of origin labeling in an environment where producers are complaining about high input costs and high, high costs to produce that product, at the same time that everyone is focused on lowering consumer prices, M-Cool would do two things right away. It would raise costs for producers to comply with it, and it would raise the price of our product for consumers at the store. What it wouldn't do is drive demand. Glenn Tonser at K-State just put out an updated study looking at what consumers are evaluating as they make a beef purchase. And I think origin labeling fell 11th out of the top 12 in that list.
7: Lane says consumers continue to prioritize price and quality when purchasing beef. He believes the industry is better served by the voluntary product of USA label rather than a mandatory country of origin labeling requirement. With your Ag News, I'm Farm and Ranch Director Sarah Heinrich from the Enterprise Sales Ag Studio. 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
10: Good morning, just before 6 o'clock on the Friday. It's your morning crew, Doug and Robbie. This one from another good movie.
11: What do you got?
10: A bizarre movie, Pulp Fiction. This is Mr. Lou, Dick Dale.
11: Oh.
10: Dick Dale, Mr. Lou. Also on the soundtrack, Chuck Berry, You Can Never Tell, Son of a Preacher Man, Dusty Springfield.
9: Yep, some really good soundtracks. Yeah. Classic stuff there that just, I mean, you could just listen to that on
10: right
9: and
10: now
9: on.
10: I can see what's her name doing the dance in the movie. yeah that's to this song. This is what she
11: you do that very well.
10: Well, that's all. Should the have... dance went. Oh, okay. I can't dance, so okay. I can do this
11: just
10: with
11: do
10: my
11: the hands.
10: Hand
11: movements across.
10: Well, it's radio. Hope you guys can all imagine what I'm doing.
11: Yes, we can. Yes we can. Lots of stuff going on this weekend. Downtown Abby joining us coming up at 7:40. So if you've got something going on in your town, shoot us a text at 35270. Our Adventure Ride text club is open at 35270. Let us know what's going on, because we'd give you a little free plug.
10: Yeah.
11: At 7:40.
10: And we know it's homecoming weekend, but there's got to be more than the homecoming.
11: Right. Homecoming weekend in Grand Forks for UND. Homecoming weekend here in Fargo for NDSU. Currently, right now, we have 36 degrees. It's 28 degrees in Botno. A little chilly start here Friday up in the North Country. We do have a frost advisory until 9 a.m. Too Tall Tom says areas of frost early this morning, mostly sunny, then increasing clouds throughout the day, a high of 62. Tonight, cloudy, breezy chance for sprinkles, and a low of 48.
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13: ABC News, I'm Sherry Preston. Still a lot of questions in the Fly Dubai attack and near crash over Saudi Arabia this week. Former DHS official and ABC News contributor John Cohen says the suspect, the plane's co-pilot, is still in custody.
14: They're going to try to determine, you know, was this an individual who was actively recruited and was an operative of Iran or a terror organization? Was this somebody who was experiencing a mental health crisis or some type of financial crisis, as has been the case in past incidents, or is it a combination of both?
13: New York Governor Kathy Hochul has removed the local DA from the Cornell University rape case and appointed New York Attorney General Tish James to oversee it. A former student known as Jane Doe says she was raped by seven members of a fraternity in 2024, but no charges were ever filed. Lawyers for Krista Pike are asking her sentence be commuted. The Tennessee death row inmate did not die after two doses of a lethal injection drug and is currently hospitalized in critical condition. This is ABC News. It was a quick trip to the International Space Station for the latest crew members. They arrived there just 8 hours after lifting off aboard a SpaceX rocket. Commander Jessica Watkins, a geologist, is making her second trip to the ISS, but this is her first as captain of the crew.
0: She and three crew members who've never been to space before will spend 6 months at the station, including Colonel Joshua Kutrick of Canada. While in space, his wife will be giving birth to their third child without him.
15: I think that my family is ready. I have a wonderful, huge support network from my wife outwards around us. And we're looking forward to that challenge and to the uniqueness of this experience.
0: He brought a family heirloom with him, a 100-year-old pocket watch, a memento from when his family moved to Canada from Ukraine.
13: ABC's Andrea Fujii, days after Hurricane Paulo, another one's on the way, Hurricane Rachel, now off Mexico's Pacific coast. Sherry Preston, ABC News.
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10: Good morning, Austin Erickson.
21: Good morning.
10: All right, you guys, this is an interesting little factoid. Uh-oh. You could once order dynamite through the Sears catalog.
21: That's safe.
10: It was back in 1902. An edition from that year advertised dynamite as a tool for removing tree stumps, claiming it would be excellent. And then it says, to those who are not familiar with handling dynamite, we will, on application, mail a booklet giving full information.
11: What could possibly go wrong?
21: Was this like a trap to see which people were going to, you know, do things wrong?
10: I don't know. It's 1902.
21: You know who invented dynamite?
10: Who?
21: Alfred Nobel.
10: Oh.
21: That's a guy who the Nobel Prize is named after. So when you hear the Nobel Peace Prize, you're like, the guy that invented dynamite.
9: Think about that.
10: Wow.
9: Yeah. The more you know.
10: Yeah.
21: Also, this morning, you know, we were talking about soundtracks.
9: Right.
10: Yes.
21: And you mentioned Randy Newman, who is known for a lot of Pixar movies.
10: Yeah.
21: And Will Sasso, a comedian from Mad TV, does a perfect Randy Newman impression. I just had to share it with everyone.
10: Okay.
27: The song from Toy Story. The song from Toy Story. It's a story about some toys that come to life for a little boy. Blah, blah, blah, blah, blah, yada, yada, toys.
10: Blah, blah, blah, blah,
9: blah, blah, blah, blah, blah.
10: That's
21: the most G-rated impression of his.
9: That's better. That's better. Here's Austin with your KFGO News.
21: 6:05, 40 degrees, clear in Fargo, Moorhead. This is KFGO News. A Fergus Falls man charged with stabbing a man in Purim is accused of trying to escape the Ottertail County Jail. Prosecutors say on September 4th, an officer approached 23-year-old Cyrus Olson's cell to get him to get his meal tray, and he refused to hand it over. When the officer went to get it, court documents say Olson ran out of the cell naked, grabbing the officer's arms. The officer tried to grab him and hit their knee on the floor. Olson reached for the door to the booking area as other officers arrived. A Bismarck native is leading a high-stakes battle over press freedom at the White House. Attorney Ted Boutros represents CNN, MS Now, and Politico in a lawsuit challenging President Trump's attempt to ban the outlets over what he calls fake news.
15: the American people's ability to get information about the president and about his administration, and to get independent facts about what's happening in the government.
21: Boutros says allowing a president to exclude journalists based on reporting would spark a constitutional crisis. He's confident the law is on his side and believes that the Supreme Court will protect the banned reporters. Dr. Marshall Stewart is officially sworn in as NDSU's new president. The former Kansas State executive and high school agriculture teacher outlined his vision to boost student retention and campus engagement. Stewart says his approach to leading the university focuses on empowering the campus community.
4: And that's what leadership really is. It's getting others to see it themselves and to see how they can contribute. So you see, it's not about me. It is about we.
21: Stewart emphasizes working together will drive NDSU forward as the university celebrates 135 years of service. It's 6:06. This is KFGO News.
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21: Minnesotans who buy their own health insurance could see higher costs next year. Final 2027 rates released by the state's Department of Commerce show average premium increases ranging from 10 to 21% in the individual market. Small business health plans are also expected to see double-digit increases. Roughly 200,000 Minnesotans buy coverage through the individual market. 184,000 get coverage through small employers. A Minnesota advocacy group says rising premiums and upcoming federal policy changes could make health coverage less affordable. Three large healthcare mergers are in the works, with the latest one announced this week between Health Partners and Essentia Health. During a Minnesota Senate committee hearing, DFL State Senator Dr. Alice Mann of Edina said mergers are not the best plan for patients.
23: The answer to a tough market is not consolidation and decreasing of services and increasing of cost and making it so people can't get care. That worsens the market.
21: Republican State Senator Bill Leske of Lonsdale agrees. It starts with lawmakers.
24: We have to have a discussion across the board. Why is our healthcare system failing? Why are they consolidating? What policy have we made as a government body that is impacting them to the negative? And we need to have a better, more honest approach to that.
21: Health Partners and Essentia say no changes would be made for employee care, the quality of care, if that merger is finalized. Shoppers may head into the holiday shopping season with very different financial situations. University of Minnesota marketing professor George John says younger families are feeling more pressure than many older shoppers.
25: Young people starting families are strapped because, again, interest rates are high in their mind. I'll remind you that when I bought my house in 1981, I paid 16%. So we kind of adapt to things.
21: George adds many older people have more disposable income, prompting retailers to increase market experience and gifts for grandchildren to that age group. Eastbound 13th Avenue South in Fargo will be reduced to one lane between Gateway Drive South and 25th Street South beginning at 7 o'clock. Water infrastructure repairs will be completed. The road is expected to reopen by the end of the day. 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Now the chilly forecast with Two Tall Tom.
1: 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Okay, well, today we have that frost advisory till 9. So some of you, not all, will wake up to a little coating of white out there, especially in low-lying and protected areas in town. Might be more patchy or perhaps in some places even non-existent, but we're on the borderline in a lot of places as temperatures are generally in the 30s out there. We'll have mostly sunny conditions this morning and then clouds increase, about 62 south winds developing, anywhere from around 7 to 18 miles an hour. Overnight tonight, we dip down to about 48, so not quite as cold tonight. And there will be a chance for sprinkles, breezy, south-southeast wind 13 to 26, with tomorrow looking like a mostly, or partly to mostly cloudy day. That breeze will be up initially south-southwest, then as a cold front works its way through, it'll turn to the west-northwest at 13 to 27 miles per hour. And that front might produce a couple sprinkles here and there. Better chances up north. High temperature 68. With tomorrow night looking mostly clear and 44. Then Sunday wrapping up the weekend mostly sunny with a high near 64 degrees. Then on Monday we start off with temperatures in the 30s. Could be some frost to start off the work week on Monday morning. 37 the low. Mostly sunny, breezy, high 67. Outstanding looking day on Tuesday. A mostly sunny, breezy day with a high near 77 degrees. Right now, though, we start off pretty chilly out there. We do have a clear sky, virtually no wind, 36 in Moorhead, 37 at the airport, 40 at the KFGO Weather Cave.
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3: 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I'm opposing Rob Kupak in November. 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
0: With your egg news, I'm Farm and Ranch Director Sarah Heinrich. October is National Pork Month. 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
12: We're going to have free pork loin slider sandwiches that we're going to be giving away, and also we'll have some information available, a few recipes and some fun things like that, some things for the kids. 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
11: 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Good morning, Bo.
13: Good morning, you guys.
10: Hi.
13: I'm going to do some typing to get into the system here.
10: What's new with you?
13: Jimmy Square Box.
9: You know, I'm just going to tell you, folks, if you haven't heard the podcast from the Jack Michaels show yesterday, that yesterday was the anniversary of Roger Maris, 61 61.
10: Yes.
9: And Jack brought up a great memory because Bob Harris, our great late colleague here, he would do Nighttimes Live, and he would have some of the most unique guests that he would get. And he had the guy that caught Maris's 61st home run ball. And what did that guy want to do with the ball, Jack?
13: Give it to Roger.
9: I mean,
13: first thought.
10: That's pretty cool.
13: Give it to Roger.
10: Yeah.
9: Right.
13: And then they ushered Sal Durante, might have cut the ball, down the tunnels there after the game, and to present it and meet Roger Maris, and extended it, and Roger said, why don't you get what you can for it?
10: Oh, nice.
13: So it's like a two-way street.
10: Yeah.
13: And I always say, then Major League Baseball went, I think we'll take that.
9: Yeah. Yeah. And in this day and age, people would get an armed guard and then a lawyer and an accountant and say, how much can we get for this thing?
13: You'd probably have, knowing that you were in right field that day in the final game of the season, and Maris was going to get four shots at homering, you'd have probably bought a ticket for your accountant or lawyer to be with you in case you did catch it. And the minute you did, put it in the box, boom, sign the deal. Yeah, that's right. We'd be a... It's nowadays it is. We immediately look into the financial aspects of things
10: that's
13: that we
10: too
13: have.
10: Bad.
9: It is.
10: That's
9: it really is. Just to hear that memory of how the guy catches Roger and what's he want to do? I want to give it to Roger.
13: It is why, you know, Maury, and oh, bless his heart, Maury Wills, my longtime partner, we have a heavenly birthday today. It'd be 94 today.
9: Oh.
13: But it's why Maury, you know, they bring a lot of the, you know, people that want autographs, you know, from these folks, you know, and Maury couldn't walk in. It's not funny with Maury Wills. He could walk around in Fargo and maybe or maybe not people would be like, eh. But he couldn't walk around in L.A. Like L.A., he could never go out. But he'd always kind of disseminate between the autograph seekers that are just trying to get an autograph to see what they could turn and sell it for, as opposed to the autograph seekers that just want a keepsake for the rest of their life, you know, that kind of
9: that
13: thing.
9: That era, Jack, like I would, when I was a kid in Lemoore, I'd listen to the Denver radio station because you could pick that up at night.
13: Mm-hmm. KOA, 850.
9: Right. So I became a Denver Nuggets fan.
13: Mm.
9: I just send a letter to Alex English.
13: Oh.
9: Don't ask for anything. Don't say, like, love listening to you here and then. I get an autographed picture
13: from Alex English.
9: From Alex English sent back to me.
13: What a great scorer he was.
10: Do you still have that?
9: Yeah.
13: David
10: Maybe
13: Thompson.
10: You could sell it and make some money.
9: Yeah,
13: right. Dan Issel. Now you're going to bring all my Nugget memories back. It's a great call.
9: Fat Lever.
13: Oh, gosh. Yes. Good call, Doug. But yeah, to your point, that's it. You wrote a letter.
9: Right.
13: Much like I wrote letters to the mascot of Minot High, the bunny.
10: And did you get an autograph?
13: Yeah. We had a correspondence.
9: You wrote a letter to the Minot magician?
13: That's how we corresponded. Had a crush on the bunny, and then eventually we corresponded.
9: Did you eventually do the bunny hop?
13: She went on and married a dear friend of mine from my but
9: not all stories have a happy ending.
10: Was she in a bunny costume?
13: Yes, she was the main man. She was the main. You got your cheer team.
10: Did you?
13: And then you've got your mascot.
10: Did you have a crush on the bunny or the girl in the suit?
13: The girl in the butt. The suit was bony. The suit looked really good. You know, you walk around, you're a female wearing ears. You know, that's going to grab your attention.
10: Because there's been a lot of men in the history having crushes on bunnies.
13: Yeah.
10: So,
13: oh yeah, those bunnies.
10: Yes.
13: Yeah. No, this okay. was this Different was more bunny. Of the bunny bunny. This was
11: this is the rated G.
13: G bunny.
11: This
13: yes.
11: isn't PG. Okay, I'm just,
13: yeah. Also, I'm like,
11: Robbie's over there going all Hugh Hefner.
10: Yeah. Well, Jack's you know, the one talking about in, bunny girls.
13: We're all in high school, you know. Right. I'd sit in the wait to be announced in that starting five, and I'd be like looking at, oh, I had a crush on the century high third girl from the left in the cheer
10: that's
13: team.
10: It's where
13: like
10: it started.
11: And you wrote her a letter.
13: And I didn't write a letter. You know, the postage runs from Williston to Bismarck, much more expensive than Williston. Oh, wait, it was by weight. Yeah. Remember when you corresponded by letter?
10: Yeah.
13: I don't think people do that anymore.
10: Try to write one. Because we're so used to, it's like we've lost our ability to actually physically write.
13: It's amazing because I'll have to write, or from an email perspective, but I get now, and my son of English teachers, you know, grammar, all of that. So, I mean, it's not that the folks write it, but I get to like a, Dear Robbie, is that a comma? Is it a colon now? Do I put it? And I get lost at the first two words. Like,
10: is it one of those?
13: Is it one of those semicolons?
10: Dear Robbie.
13: I'm going to put two there because it's going to show. But
10: like,
13: yeah,
10: oh,
13: we've like
10: serious?
13: Lost we've lost our ability to communicate through written word.
10: Yeah.
13: Dear,
10: completely.
13: Do I print it or do I take my third grade Miss Cobblestone who taught us cursive? Do I do cursive?
10: And that's the problem. I start out

0: Oh, that's a long horn. Oh, that's a good horn. Thank you, Robbie.
1: It's the one because they weren't at home, so they never got the horn.
0: It's back. The Robbie's Away is here.
1: Yes.
0: Oh, yes. Good.
2: We needed that.
0: This is how slow my morning's going. I'm looking at my cut in a little inside radio here. We have cuts, audio cuts, so I knew that cut was 14 seconds. So I looked and I'm like, it's on 14. And then I kept hearing the horn going, well, maybe I left more to that cut. And I'm like, oh, wait, Robbie's got the horn.
3: Well, the other inside, good job, Robbie. The other inside radio thing is, for some reason, the Minnesota Wild, when they send us their cuts,
0: they fade out.
3: They fade out.
0: Yeah, we've addressed that with the Wild.
1: What's that even?
0: It would be like, you know, Daniels to the Blue Eyes, pass over to Lear from the point, shot, goal, and Lear scores.
1: We know how to put the fade. If we need the fade, we know how to do that.
3: Right.
0: Yeah. Good inside radio.
1: Well, see, here's the problem. You weren't ready for it because we aren't used to talking hockey yet.
0: I loved it.
1: We've been baseball, we're on football,
0: but
1: and
0: it
1: now
0: should
1: we're
0: be in my brain.
1: Hockey.
0: I love it. It should. Now you've got it front and center,
3: that's
0: baby.
3: Right.
0: Good work. Kirill Kaprizov. Kirill in this cut doesn't sound, he sounds okay. Like, he recaps the win, but it's you can tell it's game one, not overly thrilled, but happy with the win.
4: It's okay. It's not bad. First period, I feel it's not bad. Then we have a couple PKs in second and stuff like that. Second was a little bit tougher, and third, I think we played pretty good, all team.
0: Okay.
1: Well, it's not bad. It's not bad.
0: And when you hear those cuts, and if you're familiar with hockey or if you're not, when he references a PK, that is penalty kill. So they kill the penalty.
3: Kicker.
0: PK. Not place kicker.
3: Right.
0: Not pudding crispy, crispy rice crispy. No,
1: and not our friend PK who listens.
0: Yes. Not Harvey Korman's older brother, Phil. I don't even know if he has one, but let's go with it. The Wild are hosting the Boston Bruins coming up tomorrow night. Hey, it was Thursday night football last night. You know, Cleveland Browns jumped out to a pretty good lead. Then Aaron Rodgers started kind of coming back. The Pittsburgh defense actually allowed the Steelers to come back. And then Pittsburgh ties it late on a touchdown and two-point conversion. Problem is, when you got a minute left in a football game, especially the NFL,
3: isn't that something?
0: That's too much time.
3: Right.
0: Remember when a minute you'd be like, oh, this is going overtime. Not in this day and age. You make a couple of pass plays down the field, line up for a 56-yard field goal.
5: Snap, hold, kick, it up, and it is good! Andre Schmidt, 56 yards! 27-24 Browns!
0: His last name, that kicker, S-Z-M-Y-T-Z. Now, I've known Tom Schimanski for many, many years.
1: Yeah.
0: And I'd have to sit and think, okay, I got to spell Tom's name. Same thing on Andre Schmidt, just a different way of Schmidt, S-Z-M-Y-T. Well, he kicked a 56-yarder.
1: Do you feel like they're kicking him farther and farther these days?
0: Very good point, yes.
1: They are.
0: The answer is yes.
1: Wow.
0: The answer is yes.
3: Used to be a 50-yarder.
1: Right.
3: Was like, I don't know if we should even try it.
0: Yeah, and now it's 60 going, oh. Oh, dang it, he's going to make this, and we're going to lose.
1: Yeah.
0: 60, there used to be the record. I've seen, the boy in Dallas.
3: Going for 70.
0: I mean, with distance to make 70 and change. I mean, it's funny how it is. In baseball, I joke that when you're on first, you're in scoring position because everybody hits balls out of the park. So it's no need to just get to second anymore. And you're on first base, you're in scoring position. Same thing in the NFL.
1: Yeah.
3: Well, it's like Steph Curry, you get across half court.
0: Right. Caitlin Clark.
1: Yeah, there you go.
0: Clark, when she's across half court.
3: Launch it.
0: She's in range for three. Wild. Speaking of baseball, by the way, wild card playoffs, it was Philly and Atlanta. This is the final game of the best of three. This series, the wild card playoff, Robbie, Doug, as you know, it's a best of three. And since they've had this format, the team that wins the first game in the best of three wins the series. They're 15-1, the team that wins the first game in the series. So Atlanta won the first game of this series. Philly came back in the second game.
5: He swings at a fly ball, carried to deep right field. Back goes Harper, and it's gone! That is gone!
0: It's gone. Michael Harris III, Ozzy Albies homered as well. 6-2 your final. So that, and all four teams that won the first game of the series went on to win the series. So now that record is 19-1 for the team that wins the first game of that series.
3: Wow.
0: So that's now enough data to understand that winning the first one of that one is pretty important. Sets up divisional playoffs. Now, these are a best of five. In game one, all begin tomorrow. 12 noon, the White Sox at Cleveland. 3 o'clock, the Braves at the Dodgers. 5:30, Yankees at Tampa Bay. And at 7

0: 7:30 tomorrow night to San Diego at Milwaukee. Tommy Fox, don't try texting him, our resident boy. He's a massive Milwaukee fan.
1: Oh, okay.
0: And he'll be all over that. He'll let you, even if you don't want to get the recap of the game, Tommy will let you know. I love his passion for Milwaukee. Now I'm just going to show him old LeBird and Shirley videos.
1: Yeah.
0: And get him going on. College volleyball yesterday, the Bison straight set winners over Oral Roberts in Tulsa. UND falling to the Kansas City Roos in straight sets. And the Cobbers facing a good Wisconsin Stout team. Stout wins that in a straight sets. I had to get out last night, did everything. I thought, where do I go? I drove to Kindred, North Dakota.
2: Of course you did.
1: Wow.
0: Took in Kindred last night at Central Cast. Couple of great programs in our area. Watched some volleyball and Kindred won 3 sets to none. Taylor Sanders had 15 kills and a great pancake. I was telling her mom, Danny, and dad, Mark, you know, and Wayne. You've talked to Wayne and the grandparents there.
2: Grandpa, yeah.
0: And had a pancake. Now, you know what a pancake is.
2: In football, it's when an offensive lineman crushes.
0: Lays on top of the blocker, right.
1: Okay.
2: A pancake.
0: In volleyball.
2: Is...
0: Yeah, when you see a ball that's about to hit the floor,
2: okay,
0: and a player dives and then lays their hand flat on the floor, just flat at the exact moment the ball is going to hit the floor, and it pops off their back of their hand and pops straight up to keep a ball play. That's a pancake.
1: How do you practice that?
0: It's one of those things. And Taylor Sanders yesterday, you know, she can swing it. She's going on to UND, by the way, committed. But she had a pancake last night. You don't see those often.
1: So
0: I was all excited. Wow. I know. Little things in life that get me up like, oh, look at the pancake. Right. Look at the pancake.
2: Yeah, now I'm thinking of melted butter.
0: Right.
1: Oh. Yeah, I'm thinking pancakes. Right. Yeah.
0: And it's 6:29 in the morning on a Friday. You know, a pancake sounds pretty good here as well. So Oak Grove sweeps Wahpeton, Park Christian over Manoman in 3 sets. Northern Cass straight set winners over Lisbon, to name a few. Mayport CG over Maple Valley. Carrington over Hillsboro Central Valley. Winemere Ledgewood in straight sets over Sargent County. A lot of straight set winners last night. Richland the same over Larimore, to name a few. DGF in Barnesville. DGF straight set winners over Barnesville. Holly gets a win last night. Busy weekend, as you guys have been talking about already. Coming up with homecoming, North Dakota State tomorrow against Wyoming. UND against Murray State. Cobbers at St. Scholastica. The Dragons at Minot State. And I'm late on the game on this, on the album.
2: Okay.
0: But mine is Vision Quest.
1: Ooh. I was trying to think of that's the wrestling one, right?
0: Yes.
2: Yeah, you and Derek bring that
1: up.
0: I think Madonna's Crazy for You, and then there's just a lot of, it just fits the movie, the various scenes of it. So, great question. Uh-huh. I put me down, and I've heard a lot of good ones today, but put me down for Vision Quest.
1: I like it. Yeah, All right. Thank you, Jack.
2: KFTRL time, 6:30. Austin Erickson's KFTRL local news coming up after we get you an Outdoors Live update in North Dakota. It is the Youth Pheasant Weekend, Saturday and Sunday, October 3rd and 4th. So residents and non-residents, legally licensed, 15 and younger, can hunt rooster pheasants statewide. You do need to have an adult at least 18 years of age with that youth hunter in the field. The adult may not carry a firearm. Here's one thing about this. We love these youth seasons, but it's not where like dad or uncle or neighbor, like this is not, oh, hey, what can I do? Can I carry a bow in an archery deer hunt? Can I carry a shotgun and duck hunt? It's not drop the kid off and then come back and pick him up. This is about being a mentor for that youth hunter. Please, please, please. There's more Outdoors news, blogs, and podcasts. Just go to kfjoe.com.
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1: Good morning, Austin Erickson.
4: Good morning.
1: All right, I know Prime Days are coming up, but somebody did the math, you guys.
2: The math.
1: The math on Amazon and how much it would cost you if you bought everything.
2: You bought everything on
4: Good
2: Amazon?
4: Lord.
1: Yeah. The main Amazon.
4: The only person that can do that is Jeff Bezos.
2: Yeah.
1: Probably. So the main Amazon website offers more than 600 million items. And a reasonable estimated average price of an item on Amazon is about $49.62.
2: Okay.
1: So it would just cost under $30 billion to buy one of everything on Amazon.
4: And I assume that's with free shipping.
1: Yeah, probably.
2: Look at the poor guy that's got to deliver that.
1: Yeah.
2: Poor guy.
1: Yeah.
4: Mm-hmm. You know, it would just be one truck full of just, well, more than one truck full of just that stuff.
2: Yeah. Right.
4: And yeah. then it's like, okay, just beep, beep, beep, back it up onto my lawn.
2: Up for the drone delivery.
1: 600 oh, God. Million items.
4: When that one lady got something delivered by drone into our pool, I don't think that, you know.
2: No, I think that's what you'd have. I'm all for it. Do it.
1: Yeah.
2: Yep.
1: All right.
4: Do they even offer it?
1: What's that?
4: Do they even offer it here?
1: No, I don't think so. Not yet.
4: We have a warehouse or whatever they call it.
1: We do, and I think Grand Forks does.
4: So. Yeah. There's one in Shakopee, Minnesota. I don't even know if they, across the Twin Cities metro, if they do.
1: The bigger communities they would, which to me, I'm like, why wouldn't you start with the smaller ones? It makes more sense.
2: Yeah, but it's probably more volume in the bigger communities.
1: Yeah,
2: but
1: probably.
2: I can't wait till it gets here. Then I'm going to start ordering drone stuff for my buddies, and they'll watch that drone
1: like
2: drop it on.
1: A pack of pencils or something?
2: Right.
1: Yeah.
4: Well, if you started with smaller communities first, you'd run the risk of somebody being like, they're spying on me.
1: Oh, there's that. Well, that you risk that. All over.
2: Yeah, that's true. That's true. That's true. Here's Austin with your KFGO News.
4: 6:33, 39 degrees and clear in Fargo-Moorhead. 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A court hearing for a woman accused in a 45-year-old cold case is delayed for the fourth time. Nancy Trottier is charged with murder in the 1981 death of baby Rebecca. The newborn was found dead from asphyxiation near the Valley City State Campus. Investigators exhumed the infant's body in 2019, finding DNA evidence they say links Trottier to the crime. Prosecutors filed charges in April. Trottier's next court appearance is set for December 3rd. Fargo Police has new stun guns. The Taser 10 replaced the department's Taser 7 model. Officers say it's easier to use and can shoot up to 10 probes, delivering up to 44 amps per second. While police say the stun guns can potentially be used on more than one target, those situations are extremely rare. The Tasers are part of a contract the department has with Axon, which also provides their body cameras. Republican candidate for Minnesota Governor Lisa Daymuth unveils her public safety plan, including three strikes for violent crimes.
5: We want to make sure that increased sentences, no early release, and consecutive sentences for criminals who commit a third or subsequent violent crime. That's holding criminals accountable.
4: Daymuth's plan would increase penalties for drivers who flee police and revoke their driver's license if they're convicted. It also calls for electronic monitoring for people charged with a crime but are released without bail before trial. It's 6:35. This is KFGO News.
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4: A new natural gas pipeline from the Bakken Formation to eastern North Dakota moves forward. WBI Energy has approved the project and plans to seek federal approval later this year. North Dakota Pipeline Authority Director Justin Kringsted says WBI plans to build the pipeline in two phases. The first would run from Watford City to north of Bismarck by 2029. The second would extend the line to west of Fargo by 2030.
7: Today's natural gas infrastructure is not sufficient to maintain high activity levels and maintain growing levels of natural gas production in western North Dakota. On top of the production challenges that North Dakota faces, we also have a disconnect between large supplies of natural gas in western North Dakota and demand opportunities across central and into eastern North Dakota. And so this would be the first time for North Dakota there would be a direct large-scale connection between production in western North Dakota to demand opportunities across central and then over into eastern North Dakota.
4: There's a sweet transition in Fargo as a candy institution changes hands. Carol Widman is retiring, handing over the keys for the Carol Widman's Candy Company to her nephew, Sean. Carol's been making treats for more than 30 years. She recently took to social media to thank customers for their decades of support. The family's candy-making tradition goes back much further, spanning five generations all the way back to 1885 in Iowa. Sean is keeping the family legacy and their famous chocolate-covered potato chips known as chippers alive and well. Minnesota turkey hunters are encouraged to pack the right equipment to increase their chances at a successful hunt. Department of Natural Resources resident game bird consultant Roy Churchwell.
8: I would still take your decoy and calls out with you because certain situations that you may come across while hunting might give you that opportunity where a call or a decoy could give you that little bonus that you need to get that bird to come within range.
4: The turkey season gets underway tomorrow in Minnesota. Acclaimed wrestlers and coaches Terry and Troy Steiner received North Dakota's highest honor, the Theodore Roosevelt Rough Rider Award. The twins were raised in Bismarck. Troy was on the U.S. national team 9 times and placed 3rd at the Olympic trials in 1992 and 1996. Terry was also on the U.S. national team and was a 1996 Pan Am champion. Terry has been the head coach of Team USA's women's team since 2002. Troy has been a coach at several schools, including Minnesota, Wisconsin, and Iowa. Governor Kelly Armstrong calls the Steiners the embodiment of North Dakota values. 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Now to the weather cave with Too Tall Tom, which I assume is much warmer than it is outside.
9: Oh, yeah, much, much warmer than it is outside. It's chilly out there. Excuse me. It's chilly out there. There are some upper 20s in some low-lying and protected areas. A lot of low to mid-30s, and in town a little bit warmer. So a lot of us will wake up to at least a little bit of frost or very close to having to wake up to that, especially out of town and in low-lying and protected areas. Hence that frost advisory till 9 o'clock this morning. Otherwise, the area frost, wherever it happens to form, will burn off this morning, leaving us mostly sunny to start the day, and then increasing clouds and a high near 62. Winds will turn south at 7:18, with tonight featuring a mostly cloudy, breezy night. Maybe some sprinkles, maybe not, at about 48. South-southeast wind 13 to 26. Breezy again tomorrow. We start off with a south-southwest wind, and then it pivots around to the west-northwest as the front moves on through, 13 to 27 miles per hour, and a couple sprinkles here and there. But again, a lot of us will totally miss out on it. Whatever we get will be minimal at best. High 68, not as cold tomorrow night, down to 44, and then Sunday, mostly sunny with a high right around 64 degrees. Maybe some more frost Monday morning, but they're good, maybe not. We'll talk about that and more with the Cape Call coming up soon. Clear out there right now, and it's 39 at the KFGO Weather Cave.
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1: Ta-da!
2: Ta-da!
1: And I know, too, even if you have Bluetooth in your car, then you can just put the app on and listen through your Bluetooth.
2: Right.
1: There you go.
2: And it's so much fun with this new technology that makes our life. I mean, it's great to be able to take KFGO with you everywhere you go.
1: Yeah.
2: But when you get out of your vehicle and it's disconnecting from your phone, from your vehicle, and then back together again, or if your wife has it connected and then you take the van and you're hearing it through the app until you get down the street and then it disconnects.
1: Mm-hmm. Then you got to connect it all on your own.
2: So much fun.
1: Yes, you do.
2: Isn't it fun, Robbie?
1: Yes. Hey, it's homecoming weekend.
2: It is.
1: And I know that there's a lot of parades with that.
2: Right.
1: And I'm curious, have you ever been in a parade?
2: Oh, yeah. Yep. Most recently, I jumped on the float for, was that the 35-year class reunion? I can't remember what it was, but
1: okay.
2: Not this summer, the summer before.
1: In BC?
2: Jumped on the parade for the Valley City.
1: Yeah.
2: One. How about you?
1: Yes, I have been. But, you know, throwing candy is not the easiest job.
2: Oh, really?
1: Yeah.
2: Okay.
1: Because you got to make sure you get it to the kids because you don't want it too close so they get hurt. I mean, there's a lot of work involved when you're throwing candy.
2: It can become tactical.
1: It kind of can be.
2: Do you want to pick out the cute little kid?
1: Right.
2: All kids are cute, but you want to pick out the kid. You don't want, like, the sub-adult teenage kid sneaking out there and grabbing the good candy away from the little kid.
1: Right.
2: But then there's also grandma that's sitting in a chair behind everybody.
1: I know. I'm the one. I want the adults to get some candy,
2: too.
1: Do
2: you?
1: I'm the one. Yes.
2: So you toss it over?
1: So I showed him. I'm like, Mom, do you want some Tootsie Rolls?
2: Jump off the float, run over there, and put it right in the bag?
1: No, because I'm usually in a vehicle. Like that time when my husband was running for county commissioner, and here we are in a vehicle, and I'm driving, and so now I got to try to drive and throw to the left or to the right.
2: Oh.
1: So I got to get it out the vehicle.
2: So you got right hand on the wheel,
1: left hand. No. Left hand on the wheel, because you're driving, because you're going down, and most often they're on your right side.
2: Okay.
1: They're not on the left side. They're on your right side. So you got to throw the candy out that way and get it through the vehicle and then to the people.
2: What about over the top?
1: You're talking to me.
2: Right.
1: Yeah, I don't think that would have worked very well either, because now you got to get it up and out and over the top.
2: Style points.
1: I know.
2: Degree of difficulty. Do you go back for homecomings, whether it's to college or to high school?
1: No,
2: or
1: No. I haven't been to. We like to go to parades in the summer. It's a lot of fun.
2: Right.
1: We like to do that. It's a lot of fun.
2: Yeah.
1: But have you ever walked in a parade?
2: Walked? And not the whole thing?
1: It's a lot of work.
2: Yeah. Yeah, some of those parades get to be really, really long.
1: And then one time in my radio career, I decided, let's do the bed races in the parade, and I think it was either for MSUM or Concordia, one of them.
2: Bed races in the parade.
1: And now we're pushing a bed down the parade.
2: That doesn't sound like as much fun as riding on a float.
1: It's work.
2: In the parade.
1: And I just said, forget it, I'm riding on the bed.
2: Yeah.
1: Because that's a big parade.
2: Right.
1: And you're going down A Street.
2: Or Moorhead
1: Days
2: parade is a long, long parade.
1: The only good thing about that, it was sponsored by a furniture store, I can't remember which one, and we got free pillows out of the deal.
2: Oh, hey, that works.
1: Because we participated in the bed races.
2: That's where the parade in Fort Ransom for the 4th of July is a winner.
1: Mm.
2: because
1: all of 5 minutes?
2: Yeah, right.
1: There you go. I think I could walk in that one.
2: But you don't want to go back up the hill.
1: there's hills involved.
2: Right, you don't want to go.
1: Right, I do not.
2: So homecoming parades, what's the optimal candy to chuck?
1: Well, I think most people chuck whatever's cheapest these days, and it seems that, and you don't, this summer, we didn't even see that many Tootsie Rolls.
2: No.
1: We saw a lot of them dopey fruity ones.
2: They have Halloween candy out now. Have you seen
1: expensive.
2: The price on Halloween candy?
1: No, is it high?
2: Oh! I mean, you're definitely going to want to eat your Halloween candy before you give it away.
1: Right, so you can get your share.
2: So you can get your share because, I was walking by because it's way too early. If you buy your Halloween candy now, you're going to be going through three times.
1: Okay.
2: You're going to eat your Halloween candy this week. You're going to eat your Halloween candy next week. So I didn't even want to be tempted to buy any, but I was like, this is nuts.
1: Okay, let me ask you this. You being the evening stroller that you are, taking walks and such, do you ever just sort of stroll on Halloween Eve, kind of right along with the kiddos? Because then maybe, hey, Dad, do you want a candy bar?
2: Oh, well,
1: they think that you're with the kids.
2: And that hasn't worked. but if it's nice out, I do. I enjoy.
1: It's kind of fun.
2: You know, getting out there
1: and watch the kiddos.
2: Right, and walking. But I think people are going to be. There's going to be a little bit of shell shock because the bags are smaller.
1: Yeah.
2: The candy sizes are smaller.
1: Dang it.
2: The price is up. Maybe this year you'll be giving out like a potato.
1: Or
2: a
1: pencil. Pencils.
2: A pencil. Toothbrush.
1: Yeah. Toothbrushes.
2: Right. I'm thinking a potato.
1: You're just asking to get egged if you do that.
2: Well, they don't do that anymore, though. That's the nice thing. At least not in our neighborhood.
1: Oh, you never know.
2: No, it's kinder, gentler, softer.
1: Do you think so?
2: Yeah.
1: Oh, okay.
2: Yeah. Having some fun. It's the KFJO Morning Crew. 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
9: What do you want?
2: It's homecoming weekend, NDSU, UND, and it's tough to follow with Two Tall Tom because you're like in, are you in the high school and college Hall of Fames in both, right?
9: Not college, no.
2: Not the college Hall of Fame. Okay.
9: No, just the high school.
2: The high school Hall of Fame. Yeah, have you ever gone back for a homecoming weekend?
9: Oh, gosh, you know, that's so long ago for high school. I think within 5 years after I graduated from high school, I may have gone back once.
2: You did, okay.
9: But no, I can honestly say that since about 1980, 81, I have not gone back.
1: See, and I feel like this is the time when you need to have those reunions, because sometimes they do it during the summer.
9: We just had one.
1: Yeah, but during the summer, and I guess maybe the weather's better or whatever,
2: right.
1: But
9: Well,
1: I feel like during your game, let's go.
0: Yeah.
9: That's a good idea on the surface, but I think the reason they probably don't is, you know, grandparents are, you know, and parents are busy with their kids.
0: Right.
1: Oh, sure.
9: School.
1: Sure. Yep. Oh, yeah.
0: Tough
9: that
0: schedule.
9: That would be my guess. Why? A lot of them are in July and August. I've had most of mine in July and August. So for high school, I would say not since probably within 5 years of graduation. I went back once to to East Carolina to watch a football game and meet some friends there. I say it was a year after I graduated. So I went back there once. So
1: that's cool.
9: That's fun to see old friends again and watch the football team. Yeah. So homecoming weekend is a lot of fun.
1: That's cool.
0: Right.
1: That's cool.
9: What
1: and
9: about
1: you
9: guys?
1: You do see a lot of alumni football dudes when they come back. You do see that.
9: You do.
1: Yep. Yeah.
2: Yep. Well, after I graduated from college, I moved out to Stanley, and that was like 5-6 hours away from here. So it wasn't even like.
1: I think I went back once.
2: Yeah.
1: I don't even think they do reunions anymore. And I think the parade I went back was in the summer when I went back.
2: Okay.
1: Yeah.
9: Maybe
1: they're just not inviting me.
2: Oh.
1: Yeah, it could be.
2: Could be that.
9: I don't recall when I was in high school and going to the homecoming game seeing old people like us at the game. except if they were grandparents of the
2: kids.
9: People who graduated like 100 years ago, I don't remember seeing them at the game. But, it would look kind of funny if I went to a high school game right now.
1: There's always one alumnus, though. You're like, oh, who's that? Was he famous? Is he in the NFL now?
9: Yeah, or is he...
1: he's just strutting around because he's a dude.
9: Or is he living in the home right now?
1: Yeah.
2: Oh, that guy's out of jail. That's so cool.
9: My homecoming
2: was different.
9: Yeah, well, homecoming will be, it'll be a decent weather weekend for that. So,
2: good.
9: For homecoming weekend in both locations, it looks pretty good. We got some frost in some areas to start off the day. It's hard to see without the sun out, but I wouldn't be surprised if you wake up to some white in some places out there, not everywhere, but it's starting off in the 30s by and large. There are some places where temperatures could have dropped down into the 20s, so there's probably a little bit of that going on out there as well. And we're looking at mainly clear sky. Now, there are some clouds coming in from the west and southwest, and they're going to probably overspread the area as the day wears on, as a low-pressure disturbance organizes out west and sends a warm front at least toward us and eventually through us tonight and tomorrow. That'll lead to somewhat warmer temperatures. Now, the clouds will probably not produce any precipitation here. A few sprinkles are located south of Bismarck and over toward Mulbridge, moving south and eastward. So 62 the high today. Wind turning south 7 to 18 tonight. Maybe a few sprinkles, maybe not. Breezy conditions 48. And tomorrow, partly to mostly cloudy, breezy again, maybe some sprinkles at the most. High near 68, south to southwest winds will turn west to northwest at 13 to 27. And then for tomorrow night, mostly clear, 44. Sunshine on Sunday with a high of 64. Might be some more frost Monday morning, but then again, maybe not. Down to 37, and then sunshine again, breezy, and 67. Not about to be outdone. Tuesday looks simply outstanding with a high temperature right around 77. Plenty of sun. Wednesday, I still think we'll crack 70, so we're going to remain above average for a good part of next week coming up. As I mentioned, temperatures in the upper 20s to the middle 30s in most locations. In town, we have a light southwesterly breeze, 36 in Moorhead, 37 at the airport, and 38 at the KFGO Weather Cave.
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4: Good morning. Coming up at 7 o'clock, we'll take a look at several stories, including how prosecutors say a man tried to escape the Otter Tail County Jail. A Bismarck native talks about his lawsuit against the Trump administration over the president banning three news outlets from the White House. And there's a lane closure on 13th Avenue South in Fargo. I'll let you know where. All that and more coming up at 7.
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1: As we like to call it around this joint, it's Friday.
2: Yeah, indeed, indeed. Go. No doubt about it. Okay, so celebrating a birthday today, Don McLean is 81. American Pie, American Pie.
1: Starry Night.
2: Yeah, and I was thinking, like, Don McLean. So in 1971, when he hit it with American Pie, that is 55 years ago, so he was just a kid.
1: Yeah. I remember right? when that song came out.
2: And the other thing is, Swan, that also celebrating a birthday is Sting. Sting is only 6 years younger than Don McLean. Sting is actually 75.
1: Wow. Wow. You know who else is celebrating today? Who? This girl.
2: Debbie Gibson?
1: Nope.
2: Not Debbie Gibson?
1: Nope.
2: Who is it?
1: Tiffany.
2: Oh! I mean, Tiffany, Debbie Gibson.
1: I know. Can you tell them apart?
2: Shirley Jones, Florence Henderson.
1: Right? Yeah, she's actually 55 today.
2: Tiffany is 55. One thing she redid a Beatles song.
1: Tiffany did.
2: I can't remember which one it is. Yeah. Yep. And actually, it was decent. I mean, well again, I'm an 80s kid.
1: Yeah, there
2: I'm
1: we
2: an
1: go.
2: 80s kid. Kelly Ripa from Live with Kelly and Ryan. She's 56 today.
1: Also celebrating Lorraine Bracco from The Sopranos. She's 72 today.
2: 76 years ago, on this date in 1950, the very first Peanuts comic strip featuring Charlie Brown and Snoopy appeared in newspapers. Actually, the name, it was called Lil Folks. I still read Peanuts to this day.
1: I love them.
2: I mean, they're all repeats, but it still just makes me chuckle, makes me laugh. 36 degrees right now. It is 29 degrees up in Botno. Too Tall Tom says a frost advisory until 9 a.m., then heading for a high of 62.
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37: ABC News, I'm Sherry Preston. New York Governor Kathy Hochul taking the local district attorney off the Cornell University rape case and appointing New York Attorney General Letitia James as the lead prosecutor in the case. More details emerging about the Fly Dubai passenger jet forced to make that emergency landing in Saudi Arabia after the first officer attacked the captain in the cockpit.
38: The first officer was arrested in Saudi Arabia, detained and interrogated, according to Israeli officials. He has been transferred to the United Arab Emirates, as has the captain, the hero captain, Simt Mashar, an Indian national, who really saved the day. I mean, he was under attack, being stabbed. He managed to get the cockpit door open so that the passengers could go in.
37: ABC's Tom Sophie Burridge. President Trump campaigning this week ahead of the midterms. He was in Texas and Oklahoma. Krista Pike still alive and in critical condition after a botched execution in Tennessee. This is ABC News. A consumer alert if you're a fan of raw cheese. The FDA says Sierra Nevada Cheese Company is voluntarily recalling its raw cheese products over health concerns. ABC's Yuri Benajad with the medical unit at ABC News.
7: Now, the concern here is that they might be contaminated with E. coli. That's a bacteria that can cause food poisoning symptoms. So far, we've heard of 13 people that have been infected. 8 of them were actually so sick that they landed in the hospital. And 3 of those people had something called hemolytic uremic syndrome. That's something that can actually damage your blood vessels and be life-threatening and lead to kidney failure.
37: Las Vegas held 2 events this week, marking 9 years since the Harvest Festival mass shooting that left 58 dead and hundreds wounded. This is Nevada Governor Joe Lombardo.
8: As sheriff that night, I saw the terrible harm one person could inflict. I also saw people at risk their own lives to save someone they had never met.
37: I'm Sherry Preston, ABC News.
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2: 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Did get a road worry report in at 35270 to our Adventure Robbie text line. Road worry report, there has been a crash or an accident on the east side of Dilworth. On the east side of Dilworth, road is blocked, detouring around that accident site. So please be aware of that. Austin Erickson in the KFGO News Center.
4: Good morning. 703, 38 degrees and clear in Fargo-Moorhead. This is KFGO News. A Fergus Falls man charged with stabbing a man in Perham is accused of trying to escape the Otter Tail County Jail. Prosecutors say on September 4th, an officer approached 23-year-old Cyrus Olson's cell to get his meal tray, and he refused to hand it over. When the officer went to get it, court documents say Olson ran out of the cell naked, grabbing the officer's arms. The officer tried to grab him and hit their knee on the floor. Olson reached for the door to the booking area as other officers arrived. A Bismarck native is leading a high-stakes legal battle over press freedom at the White House. Attorney Ted Boutros represents CNN, MS Now, and Politico in a lawsuit challenging President Trump's attempt to ban the outlets over what he calls fake news.
13: What's at stake here is the American people's ability to get information about the president and about his administration, and to get independent facts about what's happening in the government.
4: Boutros says allowing a president to exclude journalists based on reporting would spark a constitutional crisis. He's confident the law is on his side and believes the Supreme Court will protect the banned reporters. Dr. Marshall Stewart is officially sworn in as NDSU's new president. The former Kansas State executive and high school agriculture teacher outlined his vision to boost student retention and campus engagement. Stewart says his approach to leading the university focuses on empowering the campus community.
14: And that's what leadership really is. It's getting others to see it themselves and to see how they can contribute. So you see, it's not about me. It is about we.
4: Stewart emphasizes working together will drive NDSU forward as the university celebrates 135 years of service. It's 7:05. This is KFGO News.
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9: 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Final 2027 rates released by the state's Department of Commerce show average premium increases ranging from 10 to 21% in the individual market. Small business health plans are also expected to see double-digit increases. Roughly 200,000 Minnesotans buy coverage through the individual market. 184,000 get coverage through small employers. A Minnesota advocacy group says rising premiums and upcoming federal policy changes could make health coverage less affordable. The proposed merger between Health Partners and Essentia Health spends time under the microscope during a Minnesota Senate Health and Human Services Committee meeting. DFL State Senator Dr. Elise Mann of Edina.
15: No one is walking around shopping for the best price in the middle of their heart attack. And I agree with a comment that was made earlier that it is a tough market because of policies made in rooms like this.
9: Essential Health and Health Partners say the quality of care will not change if the merger is approved. Mann believes consolidation isn't the answer when it comes to providing the best care and the most affordable prices. Eastbound 13th Avenue South in Fargo is reduced to one lane between Gateway Drive and 25th Street South. Water infrastructure repairs are being completed. The road is expected to reopen by the end of the day. 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Now to the Weather Center with Too Tall Tom's forecast.
16: Yeah, starting up cold out there, but the temperatures will warm up a bit, and there might be some sprinkles here and there tonight and tomorrow, but nothing to get all excited about. 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See the store for details. So, yeah, frost advisory runs until 9 officially. There could be some of that here and there to start off the day. Not all of you will wake up to that, but some of you out in low-lying and protected areas especially may, in fact, do so. The clouds will increase as the day wears on, starting off with sunshine once it does rise, and we'll make it up to 62 as light and variable winds will turn south and pick up to 7 to 18 tonight. Mostly cloudy and breezy. There's a chance for sprinkles down to 48. South to southeasterlies at 13 to 26. The sprinkle chances could arrive today as you go further south and southwest of town here, but I'm not really convinced of that. But if you get a drop on your windshield later on today, don't panic. Don't call 911. You will be okay, and we will rebuild if necessary. That chance for sprinkles tonight and tomorrow. Otherwise, for tomorrow, the sky condition will be partly to mostly cloudy. After a low of 48 tonight, we make it up to about 68 tomorrow. Initially, a south-southwest wind. As a cold front passes on by, it'll turn to the west-northwest 13 to 27 for tomorrow. Then, tomorrow night, mostly clear and 44 with Sunday looking mostly sunny and a high right around 64 degrees. Maybe some frost Sunday night, but then again, maybe not, down to 37. Monday, mostly sunny and breezy, high 67. Tuesday, outstanding. Looks like a mostly sunny day. Breezy with a high right around 77 degrees. Starting off chilly out there, we do have a clear sky, 36 more hit, 34 at the airport, and 38 at the KFGO Weather Cave.
2: Thank you very much, Too Tall Tom, KFGO time. It's 7:10. The Road Report this hour, it's brought to you by First United Bank. Appreciate the Road Warrior Report coming into our Adventure Rally text line at 35270. A report of a crash accident on the east side of Dilworth. Again, a report of a crash accident on the east side of Dilworth. A reporter saying the road is blocked. Detour around the accident. Road is blocked. If you are traveling to the metro and you see an accident, you see something impacting the morning commute, and you can safely let us know, please do so. Give us a call. On our Northwest Tire Hotline, 701-237-5948.
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2: 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Good morning, Bones.
16: Top of the morning. It is a Friday. You guys got Big Robbie. You probably, right after the show, you're probably getting out to tailgating already, huh?
1: Well, I don't think they can set up until this evening.
16: Yeah, but you're Robbie.
1: Oh, okay. Yeah, like that's ever worked with the Fargo Dome.
16: You get over there and
1: they're like, who?
16: Say, this is my camper.
1: Who are you?
16: It will be pretty wild scene.
1: I'm kind of pumped up for this one.
16: It should be good. Well, there's just so many stories and things about this, you know, with Craig and of course Viggs and the Ty Polasek, you know, from Wyoming and now yep. Wyoming into. There's just a lot of outside of the game itself, just some layers there. So. Yeah, that'll be a good scene there. I know that homecoming, I said yesterday the valley going to be pretty warm. I'll be in Grand Forks calling a game tomorrow, UND on KFGO, host Murray State, homecoming there too. So, like in Grand Forks yesterday was pep rallies and the bands in the streets and all that.
17: For sure.
1: When do they do that big potato fry? Is that the potato bowl?
16: That was a potato bowl a couple weeks ago. I'm still starched out. I love it, though.
18: Well, then this weekend,
1: French fries.
18: UND hockey starts this weekend.
16: And UND hockey this weekend. So, I mean, yeah, they take your pick.
17: Right.
16: That's just a couple of areas.
1: It's a fun sports weekend.
16: You guys were talking about parades.
1: Yeah.
16: And, you know, the Band-Aid in Williston. I mean, everybody has Band-Aid, but Williston is a very, very popular in Northwest North Dakota.
1: It is,
16: Band-Aid,
1: yeah.
16: As you know.
1: Were you in the band?
16: I was not.
1: Okay.
16: I played the triangle.
1: Oh,
16: in sixth grade, seventh grade.
18: Oh. Not the glockenspiel?
16: Because we had to.
1: Here, stand there and do this.
16: I just did that. You know, I had rhythm. The
18: if they tell you to play the cymbal.
16: But I on this Band-Aid, but I, you know, in bands from everywhere, Esteban, Weber, you know, Canada, mm-hmm. Montana. And I was always so impressed with those that, because Robbie, you were talking about walking in a parade and it didn't. Yeah, that's, imagine walking and the people that were carrying the big drums and those that were, you know, had to play
1: the tuba player.
16: Oh my goodness, the tuba player and those that had to play horns and things while they walked down, you know,
1: and
16: from
1: marched
16: the depot,
1: in sir little
16: and then the turn.
1: Yeah.
16: I'm like, that is
17: right.
16: You know, some of those days it was about, oof, you know, 98 degrees. So yes, to that point, that's what I remembered, is those poor souls playing instruments and walking.
1: This must be why our band always rode on a flatbed. We couldn't pick it up. I remember practicing in the parking lot, but we just couldn't get it. You think I had problems with cheering and clapping?
16: I foresee your band almost like those four bears and Chuck E. Cheese on the stage, just sitting on a flatbed.
1: That's what it was. I think I've even got pictures.
16: The Minnesota Wild were in action last night. They were playing some good music on the ice, man. I'll tell you, the game won, and they really got contributions from across the board. In the third period,
19: fires a shot. They score! Quinn Hughes from long range with Kaprizov in front looking for the tip. It goes past Soros, high to the stick side of the Wild. Early in the third, have a 3-1 lead.
16: You know, the Wild without Philip Gustafson. There's your horn, baby. Come
1: you
16: on,
1: bet.
16: Bridgestone.
17: Bring it on.
1: There it is.
16: I like how Anthony, you mentioned my good colleague there, Anthony LaPanta, joined me the other day, the television voice of the Wild, and he was talking about cities that they go in. And he says, I'm kind of glad. In Nashville, it says, love Nashville. But you can only stomach Nashville. Nashville's a lot like Las Vegas. You
17: right.
16: know, it's you're just so much. You walk down the street and it's, you know, it's songs and dance. And it's quite the thing, he said, you know, so you kind of zip in. And
18: one of the other things that stuck with me in that interview, Jack, is, you know, I've come up to visit you at the Red Hawks, but mm-hmm. you're working. So you try to respect mm-hmm. the work that you have to do. Oh, you make it quick, yeah. you make it fast, and you get out of there. When he explained that they built this beautiful $1 trillion new hockey
16: Bridgestone Arena
18: in Nashville. But they didn't build a press box.
16: Forgot about visiting. Forgot about visiting.
1: Are you kidding me?
18: No, there's no barrier between.
16: They didn't leave a lot of room for when they construct it, right?
18: Yeah, no, they got people, like fans, that are asking questions right. of the guys calling the game.
16: Sitting right next to you. Yeah. It gets to be.
1: What the heck?
16: Yeah, that's not right.
1: Who wasn't thinking on that one?
16: Anthony referenced, he goes, well, Jack, you know what I'm talking about, because it reminds you a little bit of Wade Stadium. What he was referencing was Duluth, Minnesota, and in professional baseball, Notre Dame, which, you know, and was doing that for St. Paul. I was doing it for Fargo Moorhead. And you're literally sitting amongst the crowd and it's just an odd, you know, right. You want to be separate a little bit from that.
18: In a brand new.
16: Yeah, but this one different. Yeah, this
18: NHL
16: is a National Hockey League arena.
18: End. Wow.
17: Yeah,
18: that just blew me away.
17: Well, they return to Grand Casino Arena, I guess, the home opener tomorrow night against the Boston Bruins in St. Paul, 7 p.m. The Wild win it yesterday 3-1, so good start for the Wild. Obviously without Brock Faber and, as I mentioned, Philip Gustafson. Jesper Wallstedt, your boy, had stopped 19 of 20 shots. So.
1: Wow.
17: Wall of St. Paul. Still thinking of Robbie's band.
1: I do remember we actually tried. We did actually try, and we had these heavy, heavy uniforms, and they were hot, and we're practicing in the sun. And
17: the more you explain, the more miserable it just sounds. Somewhere there's
1: you know what, though? Every band kid knows what I'm talking about. Yeah. Those uniforms are terrible.
17: Somewhere
1: they're
17: there's
1: itchy.
17: A mother yeah, driving like, her
1: yes.
17: Somewhere in a car right now, driving to school, in the back seat going, I don't want to be in the band, Mom. Listen to
1: you
17: jazz.
1: You really wanted to be, though. You really wanted to be in the jazz band.
17: Oh, yeah, that was the cool
1: band. Because that was the cool band. Yeah, they didn't have to march anywhere.
17: Yeah, the pieces were a little different. Yeah, that's right. Week 4 of National Football League began last night. Cleveland defeating Pittsburgh 27-24 on a 56-yard field goal with 10 seconds left. The Steelers did a nice job of bouncing back, down 21-10 to come back and tie that thing. But it was Cleveland that gets the win. Wild card playoffs yesterday. Atlanta, game 3 of the wild card playoffs. They defeat Philadelphia 6-2. So that series is over. Now let's get ready for divisional playoffs in Major League Baseball. Beginning tomorrow night, game 1. These are best of fives now. At 12 noon, the White Sox at Cleveland. 3 o'clock, the Braves at the Dodgers. 5:30, Yankees at Tampa Bay. And 7:30, San Diego is at Milwaukee. San Diego's at Milwaukee. I can't say it without saying it. Vikings getting set for the Miami Dolphins. And, you know, you look at that, and hopefully Kyler Murray could get it going. We'll wait and see on Justin Jefferson. I just don't have a good feeling on that. Uh-oh. With the ankle. But, uh-oh. You know, if that's not it, Addison, they've got other weapons out there. But, you know, that is one of the best players on the planet.
18: Right.
17: You know, so
18: you know,
17: we'll see.
18: As bad as the Dolphins are, I'm listening to the 740 The Fan on my drive in.
17: Mm-hmm.
18: The Dolphins' opponents this year are undefeated.
17: Mm-hmm.
18: They've played a tough schedule.
17: They got a good SOS, as you say, a strength of schedule.
18: Yeah.
17: Yeah. So and there's no guarantees. We know that in sport. Dolphins are on 3, Vikings 3-0. What does that mean? Nothing Sunday.
18: when the
17: ball kicks off, you know, it's like nothing guaranteed. College volleyball last night, the Bison in Tulsa. 3-0 straight set winners over Oral Roberts.
18: Not San Diego.
1: I was going to say, you're saying Tulsa like maybe, you're with San Diego.
17: Hey, maybe I'm just going to name them out. Wisconsin Stout. Stout doesn't work. 3-0 over Concordia. UND falls to Kansas City in straight sets. The high school was, there was just a lot of action last night. Oak Grove swept Wahpeton yesterday. Cheyenne remains undefeated. Really good club. Olivia Bratton, 10 kills for the Mustangs. They straight set winners over Fargo North yesterday. Much choked in a cookie.
18: San Diego.
17: Tulsa. Never take a bite of an M&M cookie right before you do sports.
18: Quick, Austin, do the Heimlich.
1: Wait a minute. You have M&M cookies?
17: Yeah, do you want one?
1: Yes.
17: Packers also in 5 sets take care of Fargo South. Yesterday, Park Christian winners over Manoma, Northern Cass over Lisbon. I was in Kindred yesterday. Kindred watching this one. 3-0 over Central Cass. Oh, you see what I... Hold on.
1: I love it.
17: Kindred.
18: Thanks.
17: I'm going to show you this.
18: No.
1: You're going to show us.
17: I wasn't supposed to take it home.
18: Yeah. For those of you listening,
1: oh, look
18: on the
1: at
18: radio,
1: that.
17: It's a towel.
1: It's like...
17: Well, I came in the gym last night, and I'm a fan of both, and I am a man of the people, right?
18: Yeah, you are.
17: Bone of the vine, and I got friends there on both sides. But I sat there, and a young girl goes, "Here, sir," and hands me a Kindred Viking towel that lights up blue.
18: Oh, wow.
17: You see that right there, right?
1: Yeah, it's pretty cool. That's very cool.
17: Turns out you're supposed to hand it back in upon departure.
18: Oh, so it wasn't.
17: But I bumped into it, not just to drop names here.
18: But stole it.
17: Mother Nipstead.
18: Oh.
17: Your friend?
18: Oh, really? Mary, yeah.
17: Mary, yeah. And I said, is it okay if I take this and put it maybe in our studio? We like to collect stuff from area's sports teams.
18: Right.
17: Oh, go ahead. So,
1: did you drop your name?
17: I'm
1: Jack Michaels.
17: I was in neutral colors last night and paid to get in. I said, I didn't. I said,
1: hey,
17: I'm
1: nice.
17: Just here as a fan. I'm not here as a sports director guy. Just here as a fan, but always good volleyball.
18: Yeah. For what you drop at the concession stand, they should let you in for free.
17: It builds a couple of wings in this area.
1: They probably ask you if you want two of those little towels.
17: Would you like a blanket of that? Bison homecoming against Wyoming tomorrow. That'll kick off at 2:40. UND's homecoming against Murray State. That'll kick off at 1 o'clock. The Cobber football team is on the road at St. Scholastica. 1 p.m. Doug, now you got me doing it. 1 p.m., and then the Dragons are at Minot State. That's a 2 o'clock kick. Valley City is at Rocky Mountain College. That's in Billings. Jamestown is at U Mary tomorrow, like that. Mayville State is at Dickinson State. Science hosting Dearborn Community Christian College. And the Minnesota Golden Gophers taking on Michigan. Hey, Friday Night Lights tonight, Robbie and Doug.
18: Mm-hmm.
17: Yeah, we've got you covered on a lot of different facets.
18: That's right.
17: 7:40, The Fan. I mean, my goodness, we got South and Kindred. That's, you know, Kindred is tough. South's got their hands full. His Kindred team is loaded, but South, you know, they can play. Yeah. That'll be in The Fan tonight on KFGO. Barnesville and Perham. The Jackets and the Trojans tonight. Derek Hansen will have the call on that. Kickoff at 7 and 1019. Jack FM. The Force are at Youngstown. Doesn't work with that. No, see, it only works with San Diego.
18: No.
17: Youngstown. And then tomorrow, you name it. You got to heard it here with Swanee. The Mondek football show on The Fan. UND football against Murray State here on KFGO.
18: What's the Murray State nickname?
17: The Racers.
18: Oh, I was thinking Kangaroos or something, but the Racers.
17: Kansas City's the Roos, but yeah, they're the Racers.
18: The Racers.
17: Kentucky.

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0: 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Tomorrow, football and hockey, UND, dropping the puck. Oh. It is. We're into October, everybody.
1: Yeah, like day two.
0: I'm going to go see if I can't march down the hallway, band reference.
2: And eat a cookie?
0: And grab you a symbol of M&M cookie.
1: Thank you. All right.
0: All right, Robbie.
1: All
0: Doug.
1: Right.
0: See you later.
1: Thank you.
2: Capital time is 7:24. 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
1: Well, good morning, Sarah Heinrich.
3: It's Friday.
1: Okay. Sure
3: is. According to the views outside, I think there's going to be a few less flies in the area.
2: Oh.
3: A few less bugs in general. You guys, everything's white.
2: Really? You got the frost, huh?
3: The grass is not, but all of the rooftops are.
2: Oh.
3: So I would say I'm going to call it a patchy frost.
2: Oh.
3: According to my phone on one app, it shows 37 degrees. The other one shows 32 degrees.
1: Interesting.
3: So I'm thinking that's a gap right there, right? But I'm thinking that there's going to be a few less bugs in the area.
1: Few of
3: it got
1: them.
3: Cold.
1: I hope so. Until the sun comes out, and then they're all going to magically come back to life.
3: It'll just be box elder bugs everywhere, right? Like all just hanging on the siding.
1: They're so creepy.
3: They're so ridiculous. And I don't know if it's the same in Fargo, but the flies have certainly had a resurgence here within the last week.
1: And the hornets and the Asian
3: beetles.
1: Yeah,
3: and the hornets have been really bad.
2: The little no-see-ums.
3: Yeah, and remember, why does everybody love fall?
1: Because it's pretty.
3: Why is it?
1: It's pretty.
3: Okay.
1: It's pretty.
3: I mean, if as you're swatting the bugs away, I would argue the bugs are worse now than they were all summer.
2: That's
1: true.
2: They definitely are.
3: Yeah, those no-see-ums, whatever they are. Oh, my goodness.
2: Nasty.
3: Awful. They're awful bad.
2: Here's Sir Heinrich with your farm and ranch news.
3: The North Dakota Bankers Association 2026 Ag Credit Conference got underway in Fargo yesterday. Rusty Halverson shares the story.
4: Yesterday's events took place at Brewhalla, where a morning panel session with commodity group leaders talked about the challenges facing producers and the outlook for their commodities. I talked with Stephanie Sinner of the North Dakota Soybean Council about her takeaways from that panel conversation.
5: You know, one of the questions that came up was about trade. And obviously with soybeans, we've all been hit by the tariffs and the volatility and ever-changing rules around trade and export and import. So we talked a little bit about that, specifically about Mexico and Canada. They did ask us, you know, what's one or two words that you would use to describe your outlook for your commodity? And, you know, we all kind of said optimistic, you know, maybe cautiously optimistic. And my words were optimistic but different, right? Because things have changed. And we have to look at things differently going forward. And we have to have plans in place. And you got to know your numbers and you got to know your farm plan and where you're headed and paying attention to what's going on around us because it is impacting us.
4: That's Stephanie Sinner with the North Dakota Soybean Council. Rusty Halverson, News Radio, KFGO.
3: Friday's events for the Ag Credit Conference will shift to the Hilton Garden Inn with retired Minnesota Vikings linebacker Chad Greenway scheduled to deliver the closing keynote remarks. USDA meteorologist Brad Rippey discusses the latest harvest progress for this season's sugar beet and sunflower crops.
6: Not ideal weather in many of the sugar beet production areas over the last week or two. It has been rather wet in the Red River Valley. Even with that, though, by September 27th, the sugar beet harvest staying ahead of the five-year average pace. 16% of the acreage harvested by September 27th, five-year average 15%. We were also at 15% this time a year ago. In North Dakota, the harvest advancing only 5 percentage points during the week to reach one quarter complete on the 27th of September. But because of some earlier harvest progress, that is ahead of the five-year average of 15%. We have some of the initial sunflower harvest numbers coming in. And in fact, we see a little bit of harvest in Kansas and in North Dakota. Overall, only 2% harvested on September 27th. That is still ahead of the five-year average of 1%. Last year at this time, less than 0.5% was harvested on this date.
3: Once again, that's USDA meteorologist Brad Rippey, and there are going to be some free pork sandwiches in Thunder Alley tomorrow for the big game. We'll have the details on where you can get one right after the break.
7: The North Dakota

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6: Good morning, Austin Erickson.
7: Good morning.
6: So we were talking about parades earlier today, this being homecoming weekend, and there's lots of parades around. Have you ever had to be in a parade or wanted to be in one?
7: I have been in one. My dad is a farmer near the Alexandria area in Evansville, Minnesota. Mm-hmm. So he was in the July 4th parade and had his classic international truck.
6: Oh.
7: And my sister Andrea and my little brother Jonathan and I were throwing candy, and my dad was like, please, please, please make sure people at the end have candy too.
8: Right.
6: Oh, that's hard to do though, because you see some and you feel bad for them, so you throw them even more.
7: Yeah. And then in another one, I was in a parade and they're like, you're not allowed to throw the candy.
8: What are you supposed to do?
7: And I was like, can I toss it then? Oh. And then I was like, fine, I'll just underhand it and roll it.
6: Yeah.
8: Oh, yeah.
7: I was like, because they probably didn't want people to be pelted in the face.
8: If you
7: throw some Tootsie Rolls, they're like projectiles.
6: Kind of are.
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7: 7:31, 38 degrees and clear in Fargo, Moorhead. 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A court hearing for a woman accused in a 45-year-old cold case is delayed for the fourth time. Nancy Trottier is charged with murder in the 1981 death of baby Rebecca. The newborn was found dead from asphyxiation near the Valley City State Campus. Investigators exhumed the infant's body in 2019, finding DNA evidence they say links Trottier to the crime. Prosecutors filed charges in April. Trottier's next court appearance is set for December 3rd. Republican candidate for Minnesota Governor Lisa Daymuth unveils her public safety plan. It includes 3 strikes for violent crimes, increases penalties for fleeing police, and calls for clearing homeless camps on state-operated land. If elected, Daymuth would direct local government aid to first go toward basic services like police. The funding comes from taxpayers statewide and helps cities cover essential services and infrastructure when it exceeds their local property tax base capacity.
9: Taxpayers from the northernmost part of our state should not be paying for woke policies in Minneapolis. A safe Minneapolis benefits our entire state.
7: Daymuth's plan also calls for 20-year prison sentences for those convicted of embezzling more than $100,000 in public money and requires restitution. It's 7:32. This is KFGO News.
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7: The new natural gas pipeline from the Bakken to eastern North Dakota moves forward. WBI Energy has approved the project and plans to seek federal approval later this year. North Dakota Pipeline Authority Director Justin Kringstead says WBI plans to build the pipeline in two phases. The first would run from Watford City to the north of Bismarck by 2029. The second would extend the line to west of Fargo by 2030.
12: Today's natural gas infrastructure is not sufficient to maintain high activity levels and maintain growing levels of natural gas production in western North Dakota. On top of the production challenges that North Dakota faces, we also have a disconnect between large supplies of natural gas in western North Dakota and demand opportunities across central and into eastern North Dakota. And so this would be the first time for North Dakota there would be a direct large-scale connection between production in western North Dakota to demand opportunities across central and then over into eastern North Dakota.
7: Minnesota turkey hunters could find good opportunities this fall. Department of Natural Resources resident game bird consultant Roy Churchwell says conditions look favorable.
13: Just a good excuse to get out in the woods. Turkey populations are doing really well right now, so the opportunities for success are quite high. And then you can enjoy the fall colors, and the weather this year is a little better, not quite as hot as.
7: The turkey season begins tomorrow and lasts until November 1st. There's a sweet transition in Fargo as a candy institution changes hands. Carol Widman is retiring, handing over the keys for Carol Widman's Candy Company to her nephew, Sean. Carol's been making treats for more than 30 years. She recently took to social media to thank customers for their decades of support. The family's candy-making tradition goes back much further, spanning five generations all the way back to 1885 in Iowa. Sean is keeping the family legacy and their famous chocolate-covered potato chips known as Chippers alive and well. And acclaimed wrestlers and coaches Terry and Troy Steiner received North Dakota's highest honor, the Theodore Roosevelt Rough Rider Award. The twins were raised in Bismarck. Troy was on the U.S. national team nine times and placed third at the Olympic trials in 1992 and 1996. Terry was also on the U.S. national team and was a 1996 Pan Am champion. Terry has been the head coach of Team USA's women's team since 2002. Troy has been a coach at several schools, including Minnesota, Wisconsin, and Iowa. Governor Kelly Armstrong calls the Steiners the embodiment of North Dakota values. 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Now over to the weather cave with Too Tall Tom. Tom, the sun can't heat us quickly enough.
14: Well, eventually. We're going to warm it up a bit today. Starting off kind of chilly out there, but the sun will be out this morning. I do believe that there will be an increase in cloud cover as we move forward into the midday and afternoon as a batch of clouds out to the west moves our way. Might be some sprinkles near the Dakota's border today, but even if so, it won't hurt you. You'll be okay. So otherwise, areas of frost early this morning, and then the sun will be out for a while this morning, followed by increasing clouds and about 62, the eventual high. Wind will become south 7 to 18, with tonight looking mostly cloudy, breezy chance for a few sprinkles. 48, south-southeast winds hanging in there at 13 to 26, with tomorrow looking partly to mostly cloudy, breezy chance for sprinkles. 68, south to southwest winds will turn west to northwest, 13 to 27 miles per hour. With Sunday featuring plenty of sun and a high near 64 degrees. More on that, and a look into early next week with the upcoming cave call in a few short minutes. Clear out there right now, and currently 38 at the KFGO Weather Cave.
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0: Good morning. It's 7:40. The morning crew, Doug, Robbie, and our friend Abby Miller. Good morning, Abby.
1: Good morning. Happy Friday.
2: It is. It is homecoming weekend. Were you in a marching band? We've been talking about this with homecoming and parades and floats and marching bands.
1: Technically, kind of a little.
0: Well, how do you? Okay, what does that mean?
2: Technically, kind of a
0: yes
2: little.
0: Or no question, sweets.
2: Thanks for answering so to the point.
1: The Wahpeton band in high school wasn't massive. I think we marched in a parade once or twice.
0: Did you have the big, heavy, itchy uniforms?
1: Nope.
0: Oh, okay.
1: You just wore, like, Wahpeton Huskies.
2: T-shirt?
1: Yep. You just wore Wahpeton Huskies colors.
2: Did you have a big hat?
1: No.
0: What did you play?
1: I played saxophone.
0: Alto?
1: Yeah.
0: So I played
1: alto and tenor if it was needed.
0: Yeah, you can play them all.
1: Yeah. The band was only so big. But we, like, I remember pep band. We would always be at all the games.
0: See, the pep band and the jazz band.
1: Right.
0: That was the fun band to be in.
2: But the marching band, oof-da.
1: Yeah. And I don't think we had a tuba player, or maybe we did. I always think of those, I'm like, oof, how did you do that?
0: How did you carry that and stay in step?
1: Yeah.
0: Yeah.
1: The clarinet players had it set, you know? It's easy for them.
0: Why?
1: Light instrument. I don't know, just to walk in.
0: Because they're light?
1: Yeah.
0: And what about the flute players? Well, then again, you got your arms up, so maybe not. Yeah.
1: Your arms might get a little tired.
0: Yeah.
1: And walking.
0: Arm day.
1: Yeah.
0: Yeah, right.
1: No, I know we did it. I remember for sure 1 year. But also, I was only in band. I was in it throughout middle school and then 2 years of high school.
0: Okay.
1: So maybe we did it for both of the 2 years. I remember one for sure. I don't know if...
0: There's a lot of walking involved.
1: I know.
0: I sound like such a walk whiner.
1: I know North Dakota State College of Science and NDSCS, they had a marching band. I'd always remember seeing them in the homecoming parades. But yeah.
0: Yeah.
1: And maybe I'm wrong. I don't know.
0: I mean, don't get me wrong. I love the marching band.
1: I do too.
0: I just didn't want to be in one.
1: I do too. They're super cool. And especially when you have a big one,
0: mm-hmm.
1: it's always fun. But yeah, right. I remember the pep band really well.
0: Mm-hmm.
1: Yeah.
0: Yep. Okay. So
1: I've done a lot of parades in my time.
0: Weekend,
1: not just band related.
0: Weekend is here. Lots of homecoming. Lots of fun. You've got the list. What's going on?
1: A lot of spooky things.
0: Mm.
1: Not spooky, but Halloween related, etc. The Great Maze that's set up at West Acres, open through Halloween weekend. There will be some haunted mazes at some point, but we're not there yet. And that's the one with the cedar plank walls. So that one's not a corn maze. It's in the West Acres parking lot. The Red River Valley's Lost in the Valley corn maze is set up now through, I assume, Halloween.
0: Halloween, yeah. They do it through Halloween.
1: Halloween.
0: Yeah, yeah.
1: Yes, and tonight is a Dazed in the Maze. So that one's got, they have to be 21 plus to attend that.
0: There's some mom and dad only.
1: Yep. There's some drink vendors set up throughout it. You can have
0: this
1: a
0: is where Abby thinks the maze is over. And
1: yeah. Wherever you think the maze is over, it's not. Now there's drink vendors set up there. Imagine me the drink vendor, like, way out, because it's a huge maze. I know Robbie and I say that every time,
0: but it
1: is massive. That's out at the Red River Valley Fairground. They also have a pumpkin patch, ropes course, tractor rides, a ton of other stuff. So that one is fun. The Haunted Farm in Moorhead is an actual farm set up with 30 years of experience, and they get spooky. The farm features various creatures in the woods. They have haunted attractions, a walk through the dark woods. That's just my favorite activity.
0: Of course.
1: who doesn't want to walk through a dark, haunted woods?
0: The worst haunted things are when they've got actors that, like, just touch at your ankles.
1: Yeah.
0: And that's all they do. They just come in.
1: Or someone there's always someone with a chainsaw, and there's, like, the chain is off of it, but you hear it.
0: And you're like,
1: and then it gets closer.
0: Yeah. Don't touch me because I'm going to punch you.
1: No, but this one, if you want to get spooked, Haunted Farm is great. That's $25 per person, runs Fridays and Saturdays through October 31st. That's 7 to 11 p.m. A serial killer speakeasy. Have I told you about this one?
0: Yes.
1: So,
0: is that coming up this weekend at Bonanzaville?
1: Yep.
0: Yeah.
1: Amy and JJ had a really great interview a few weeks ago about it. And a few friends and I, we got tickets for it.
0: And there's still a few tickets left?
1: There are still a few.
0: But,
1: I looked as of last night. There are still a few general admission. All the VIP is gone. General admission tickets for tonight at 10 p.m. And then tomorrow sold out. And then Sunday at 4, 6, and 8 p.m. And it's this traveling. They have dates all over the country. It's a mm-hmm. traveling group. It's a chilling, immersive experience where four infamous stories unfold live on stage. It's like stepping inside your favorite true crime podcast. but with premium cocktails, an ominous atmosphere, and a killer twist. I'm not sure what to expect, and we're all of us friends were driving together because we're kind of scared to leave alone.
3: Yeah.
1: We're like, we're not driving.
3: So Monday, we want reviews. Okay.
1: Okay. Yeah. Okay. We'll see. I'm excited though, and I've heard really good things. So that's going on out at Bonanzaville, which also Bonanzaville, a little spooky.
3: Next week on the road.
1: Is that when they start their haunted stuff?
3: We're doing the paranormals. So next week, I'll be with Beth. We're going to be ghost hunting next week on the road, Thursday.
1: Did you do that last year?
3: Yeah. Remember we sat in the dark?
1: Yeah.
3: And yeah, there were ghosts around.
1: I want to do you, Robbie, on the road there.
3: Yeah. It's pretty cool. You can come and join us.
1: Okay. Yeah. The NDSU homecoming weekend, as we said, they've been busy all weekend. Continue this weekend with bigger things that kind of everyone likes. Like the homecoming parade is tonight at 6 p.m. That's at the NDSU main campus. It begins at 17th Avenue North and University. Then tomorrow is the Bison football game there against the University of Wyoming. And that starts at 2:30 p.m. at the Fargo Dome. So thank goodness that is at a normal time.
3: Yeah, thank you.
1: I have some friends in town who were going tailgating. I was like, oh no, is this like an 8 o'clock game?
3: Are you tailgating?
1: No. Yeah.
3: I'll see you there.
1: Cool.
3: Yeah.
1: Yay.
3: Yeah.
1: Yeah. My friend Gwen's in town.
3: Oh, nice. Hi, Gwen.
1: In case anyone is wondering. Tomorrow, the Red River Market, that is still going on each Saturday through October in Broadway Square in downtown Fargo. 10 to 2. There's a ton of vendors there and live performances, everything. There's a fall festival at the 44 venue. It's tomorrow and Sunday, 10 a.m. to 4 p.m. at the 44 venue in Colfax. It's conveniently located right off of I-29. It's super stunning. I have not gone to an event there yet. I've driven by. I've looked at it. I've seen photos.
3: Nice.
1: So this one will be super fun. And they have a corn maze, hay and barrel cart rides, bouncy houses, food trucks, arts and crafts, fall photo opportunities, pumpkins, vendors, face painting. A ton more.
3: Yeah, it'll be fun both Saturday and Sunday. So
1: yes.
3: If you're wrapped up with a football game tomorrow, go on Sunday.
1: Yep. Yeah, yeah.
3: They're also going to be showing the game, though.
1: Oh, nice.
3: Yeah.
1: Very cool.
3: Yeah.
1: So, yeah, if you don't want the chaos of the game, just go there and buy some pumpkins. There's a Living Waters Lutheran Church Fall Bazaar. 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We also should mention, yesterday you were at Olive and Rust, and they have their 2-year anniversary this weekend. So
3: today and tomorrow.
1: And tomorrow, 20% off.
3: Everything.
1: Everything in the store.
3: Even that very cool artwork from that local artist.
1: Are you going to go get that?
3: Well, not what her is, but that other one, that other
1: The one you
3: picture.
1: Were eyeing that you don't want to tell people?
3: I already told her. I said, don't sell that because I'm coming tomorrow to get it.
1: Are you? Okay.
3: Yeah.
1: I was going to check if you needed me to get it for you.
3: Well, if you want.
1: We're planning on air. I'll be there tomorrow. They'll have the sale and some cookies set up. And
3: I probably should have you get it because then that's going to save me from buying more.
1: Right.
3: You know,
1: it's true.
3: Yeah, because there's a lot of cool
1: there's
3: stuff.
1: There's a lot of cool stuff in that store. So check out Olive and Rust. Home decor, kitchen stuff,
3: just
1: cookbooks.
3: It's an experience.
1: Yeah, it's super
3: completely.
1: Cool. So I got Robbie hooked on it. So hopefully I get a bunch of the other listeners hooked on it. On Sunday, the Little Shop of Horrors at the Fargo Theater. You can kick off Halloween month with Roger Corman's 1960 cult comedy classic that inspired the musical, complete with all the original Mad Frank skits as seen on TV. This whole thing includes the original skits as seen on TV, remastered for the big screen, a full-length film, which the original classic Little Shop has Jack Nicholson in a very early role.
3: Mm-hmm.
1: There's costumes and props on display. You can also come early for the Mad Melodies performed live on the Wurlitzer, which if you've never seen the Wurlitzer,
3: the Mighty Mighty Wurlitzer is
1: live
3: cool.
1: In action. It's incredible.
3: It's cool.
1: It's really fun to watch and to listen to it. There's also special event sodas. Costumes are encouraged, and it's $5 for all ages. That's the Little Shop of Horrors at the Fargo Theater on Sunday. Also Sunday, there's a fall turkey dinner in Argusville. The St. William's Church would like to invite everyone to join them for their annual fall dinner, bake sale, country market, and raffle. It's at the Argusville Community Center on Sunday from 11 to 1:30 with a free will offering. There's another fall dinner and bazaar from 11 to 4 at the Blessed Sacrament Church of West Fargo with food, raffles, bingo, games, and so much more. And the food features a baked potato bar, which love a baked potato bar.
3: Mm-hmm.
1: There's mass at 8:30 and 10:30, dinner and games from 11 to 2, bingo at 2:30, and the raffle drawings are at 4 p.m. And then also on Sunday, there's the FM Legion Riders Breakfast. If you've never been to one of these, they go all out for them. There's a silent auction and a bake sale, and their menu rocks. They have their biscuits and gravy, pancakes and eggs, fried potatoes, sausage, orange juice, coffee, and a Bloody Mary and mimosa bar. It's at the Moorhead American Legion from 8 to 12. And the proceeds are benefiting the Patriot Assistance Dogs, and they provide trained, certified psychiatric service dogs to qualified U.S. military veterans. So go get a super good breakfast at Moorhead American Legion, and you're also supporting a really great cause.
3: There you go.
1: And then just go to twomeninajunktruck.com to book them if you're doing some cleaning out, if you need some help getting all that junk out of your house. 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
3: Yes.
1: But now I need some for next week.
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1: Cool.
3: There you go.
1: Very cool.
3: There we go.
1: Nice. Yeah.
3: All right.
1: Ton of stuff going on. Make sure to get out before we are snowed in.
3: All right.
1: Enjoy the fall weather.
3: Have a great weekend.
1: You too. 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
3: Yeah.
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3: KFGO time is 7:51 into the weather cave. Too tall Tom Szymanski in the weekend. Hey, not so bad. I mean, it is October.
7: Yeah, I know. I mean, still cold.
3: But, of course.
7: I mean, even a couple days ago when it was 81, I thought there was a chill in the air. But it is the time of year. You got to take
3: it
7: that
3: into consideration. It is the time.
7: Yeah, so we start off this morning with some frost in some areas. A frost advisory till 9 o'clock, in case you're wondering. So, yeah, we got a little bit of that going on. Not everywhere. Some places in town probably won't even have to deal with that. And then we're going to warm it up to about 62 today, give or take a couple of degrees, depending upon how soon or late clouds from the west of us actually overspread the region. Those clouds may drop a couple of sprinkles near the Dakota's border as the day wears on, but that would be about the most we can expect. As mentioned, 62. The wind, not that strong. South, 7 to 18. Tonight, breezy, mostly cloudy. Maybe some sprinkles, maybe not. A little drop into 48. South-southeasterlies at 13 to 26. But tomorrow, looking partly to mostly cloudy and breezy, and I'll keep in that chance for sprinkles. They will not be the type of thing that will ruin your day, though. With a high of 68, the wind initially south-southwest, then turning west-northwest, 13 to 27. With tomorrow night, looking mostly clear in 44 as high pressure moves in. Sunday, looking okay, an average kind of day for this time of the year. Mostly sunny in 64. That same high pressure system will bring cold temperatures for Sunday night. Might again see some patchy frost out there in low-lying and protected areas. We'll drop down to 37. With Monday starting off the week, mostly sunny, a gusty south wind, 67. Better yet on Tuesday, mostly sunny, breezy, 77 degrees. I think we'll be at 70 plus again on Wednesday, so the week is looking good. Thursday perhaps as well. So a nice autumn weather week coming our way the next few days. Temps right now are generally in the 30s, a few pockets of upper 20s in low-lying and protected areas. So we have that going on to start the day off. We have a light south wind, sunshine developing, 34 Moorhead and at the airport, currently 38 at the KFGO Weather Cave.
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3: On the next It Takes Two with Amy and JJ, it is a Foodie Friday. 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
13: My name is Weather O'Donohue. I'm alone and afraid at the Haunted Farm in Moorhead. They're open from 7 to 11 p.m. every Friday and Saturday from September 25th to Halloween night. They're 10 miles south of Moorhead on Highway 75. 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
3: Hey, FGO time, 7:57. The morning crew wrapping it up for the weekend. In studio, guest host Perry Miller. Good morning, Perry.
18: Hello, Robbie.
3: How are you?
18: I'm doing swell. No wow. Ice on the roads coming up today. No bugs this morning.
3: Yeah, no, yeah. This morning, wait until the sun hits, and then they're all going to freak out decide to come back to life.
18: The week of the Asian beetle.
3: Oh, man. They're terrible. Yeah. Somebody texted in that they would take the box elder over the Asian beetles and the noceum because the box elder bugs are just creepy.
18: Yeah, and they don't bite.
3: They don't bite. Yeah. They're just creepy. So yeah. I guess I hate to say it, I agree with them.
1: I was scarred by the box elder bugs at the farm from the farm we grew up on.
18: We had three huge box elder trees, and they're beautiful trees.
3: Oh, absolutely.
18: Cool looking trees.
1: I remember getting home from the bus one day, and I got home and my parents weren't home yet, and our two white garage doors facing south were
3: covered
18: right
1: with box elder bugs. Like, and I was like, I'm supposed to walk up to those and use the keypad to open one of those garage doors? No chance. Stayed outside for a while, just played with our cats and dog.
3: Yeah. Back in my
1: waited until mom or dad got home.
3: Back in my Botno radio days at KBTO, I went to a house party around Willow City. And in the bathtub, it was full of box elder bugs. I'm
1: inside?
3: Yeah, I'm leaving. What? I'm leaving now. And I don't know if this house was just used as the party house because it was on a farm or what. But I was like, yeah, see you. Bye. I'm out.
18: So it must have been like an abandoned house.
3: Maybe.
18: Probably.
3: But there was lights and everything. Plumbing. Yeah. I mean, yeah, there was plumbing because it was in the bathroom using the bathroom.
1: Right.
3: So.
18: I think I remember some kids in our high school talking something about going to parties out in the country, but
3: Yeah.
1: Wouldn't have been at your house.
18: No.
1: No. You never had any.
18: There literally was a place down between kind of Hankinson and Fairmount. We called it the Party Farm. It was an abandoned farm. It was just a vacant farmstead.
3: Yeah.
18: Big, long driveway, so you could go in there. There was trees around it.
3: Yeah.
18: Or so I heard.
1: Right. Oh, yeah. Right. Right, right. You didn't know.
3: Okay. Right. Was it haunted?
18: I don't know. I have a great haunted story from one of,
1: 30 seconds.
18: One of my apartment tenants. So, so what we're going to talk about. So right at 9:05, we're going to have Brad Cruff and Allie Corey in from Richland County. They're going to talk about something called treatment court.
3: Mm.
18: Really an interesting, they're going to tell us all about it, where they try to help people that have maybe gotten into some trouble. And
3: different
18: help.
3: Than drug court?
18: Well, it's similar. Very similar.
3: Similar to that.
18: Drug
3: okay.
18: treatment court or okay. substance treatment court. And then at 10 o'clock, we're going to talk to Ray Higgins, the executive director of the Minnesota Timber Producers Association.
3: All
18: we're
3: right.
18: going to talk about logging in northern Minnesota.
3: All right. That's all coming up. News and views just after 8. The Morning Crew back at it Monday. Have a great weekend.
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14: ABC News, I'm Sherry Preston. New York Governor Kathy Hochul has appointed a special prosecutor to oversee the investigation into allegations of gang rape on the campus of Cornell University. Hochul saying she had lost faith in the local district attorney's office to handle the case. Lawyers for Krista Pike, who survived a botched execution in the state of Tennessee, are calling on the governor to commute her sentence. ABC's Whit Johnson says she remains in critical condition.
19: Pike's attorneys say she is alive and receiving life-saving medical care after surviving two doses of a lethal drug by IV, resulting in the second botched execution in Tennessee in the past 4 months. Tennessee's governor suspending executions to allow for an independent review.
14: That's ABC's Whit Johnson. Israel will start repatriation flights today to bring passengers stranded in the UAE back to Israel. In the wake of the Fly Dubai co-pilot's attempt to crash the flight to Tel Aviv earlier this week, the flight captain being hailed as a hero. This is ABC News. 7 years to the day after she was convicted of murdering a man in his own apartment, a former Dallas police officer has been granted parole and released from prison. ABC's Jim Ryan has more from Dallas.
20: She claimed that she mistook Botham John for an intruder in her apartment. But given that Officer Amber Geiger is white and the man she shot was black, the racial tension in the case was palpable. After 7 years in prison,
21: she's remorseful. She showed remorse from the beginning,
20: says her attorney, Robert Rogers. Civil rights leaders have expressed disappointment at Geiger's early release from a 10-year prison sentence. Jim Ryan, ABC News in Dallas-Fort Worth.
14: A new crew has arrived at the International Space Station just 8 hours aboard a SpaceX rocket is all it took.
22: Dragon Puppy is docking complete.
14: The four-member crew is captained by Jessica Watkins, who you just heard. She becomes the first black woman to lead an International Space Station crew. Sherry Preston, ABC News.
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26: 803, 39 degrees in Fargo, Moorhead. I'm Austin Erickson. A Fergus Falls man charged with stabbing a man in Perham is accused of trying to escape the Otter Tail County Jail. Prosecutors say on September 4th, an officer approached 23-year-old Cyrus Olson's cell to get his meal tray, and he refused to hand it over. When the officer went to get it, court documents say Olson ran out of the cell naked, grabbing the officer's arms. The officer tried to grab him and hit his knee on the floor. Olson reached for the door to the booking area as other officers arrived. A Bismarck native leads a high-stakes legal battle over press freedom at the White House. Attorney Ted Boutros represents CNN, MS Now, and Politico in a lawsuit challenging President Trump's attempt to ban the outlets over what he calls fake news.
0: What's at stake here is the American people's ability to get information about the president and about his administration, and to get independent facts about what's happening in the government.
26: Boutros says allowing a president to exclude journalists based on reporting would spark a constitutional crisis. He's confident the law is on his side and believes the Supreme Court will protect the banned reporters. Eastbound 13th Avenue South in Fargo is reduced to one lane between Gateway Drive South and 25th Street South. Water infrastructure repairs are being completed. The road is expected to reopen by the end of the day. It's 8:04. This is KFGO News.
2: As a new mom, it's been hard to make ends meet. The cost of gas, groceries, and healthcare are hard on our family's budget. And then came the tax bill. It was higher than ever. I wish Senator Rob Kupak would focus on lowering costs, not raising them. Kupak voted to spend an $18 billion surplus and then voted to raise taxes by another $10 billion. $10 billion! Gas tax is up, payroll tax is up, even new delivery fees. Even after voting for all of those new taxes, Kupak authored a proposal that independent analysts say would increase costs for Minnesota families by another $6,800 per year. That's not leadership. That's politics as usual. I think it's time for a change. I'm opposing Rob Kupak in November. We need to get Minnesota back on track. This independent expenditure is paid for by ProJobs Majority. It is not coordinated with or approved by any candidate, nor is any candidate responsible for it.
26: Minnesota's fall turkey hunting season begins tomorrow. Department of Natural Resources resident game bird consultant Roy Churchwell says regulations remain unchanged.
5: The fall season, the bag limit is one turkey. It could be a male or a female.
26: Hunters can find license information through the DNR's electronic licensing system. High prices at the grocery store and gas pump may have shoppers worried about their holiday budgets. University of Minnesota marketing professor George John says those highly visible prices can have an outsized effect on how people feel about the economy.
6: We think about how much we spent in gas last month. We think about how much I spent in ground beef because these are salient items. And so we react to that. But honestly, if you look at the data, it's driven more by the overall economy. The overall economy is surprisingly strong.
26: George says overall income and broader economic conditions can be more important to holiday spending than the price of any single product. Acclaimed wrestlers and coaches Terry and Troy Steiner received North Dakota's highest honor, the Theodore Roosevelt Rough Rider Award. The twins were raised in Bismarck. Troy was on the U.S. national team 9 times and placed 3rd at the Olympic trials in 1992 and 1996. Terry was also on the U.S. national team and was a 1996 Pan Am champion. Terry has been the head coach of Team USA's women's team since 2002. Troy has been a coach at several schools, including Minnesota, Wisconsin, and Iowa. Governor Kelly Armstrong calls the Steiners the embodiment of North Dakota values. 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
7: 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So the forecast today looks like areas of frost lift out this morning. Otherwise, mostly sunny this morning, then increasing clouds, 62 for the high. South wind 7 to 18. Might be some sprinkles near the Dakota's border, but even there, just minimal chance. Nothing to get all scared about. Tonight, mostly cloudy and breezy. Chance for sprinkles, 48. South-southeast wind 13 to 26. And tomorrow, partly to mostly cloudy, breezy. Chance for sprinkles and a high of 68. The wind south-southwest becoming west-northwest, 13 to 27. Then for tomorrow night, mostly clear and 44, with Sunday looking plenty of sun. 64 Sunday night, maybe some patchy frost in 37. And Monday, mostly sunny, breezy, patchy morning frost and about 67. Tuesday, outstanding. Mostly sunny, breezy, 77 degrees. Out there right now, though, a lot of 30s on the board, but it will warm up, and the sky is mostly clear across much of the region. Clouds coming in from the west. The light south wind, currently 34 in Moorhead in the airport, and also here, 38 at the KFGO Weather Cave.
8: News and Views with Perry Miller coming up in just a moment. First, though, we say good morning to third-generation auctioneer Max Steffes at the Steffes Group. They've been selling land, farm equipment, livestock, and a whole lot more since 1960. Max is quiet today, but looking ahead to next week, you've got a sale in Wild Rose, you've got the online close, and you've got a live auction, too. What's shaking?
9: You got it. I think there's 8 auctions next week, and we start on Tuesday with a busy day. We're out in Wild Rose for Robin Olson's Estate Farm Equipment Auction. And folks, it's a really nice auction sale, including some green equipment, a nice 2021 John Deere 7R250 loader tractor. And take a look at lot number 4. It's a 2021 Case IH 9250 combine with only 639 separator hours. So we're excited about that auction closing on Tuesday at 10 a.m. Also on Tuesday, we've got 2 farm retirements north of the border. We also have the online auction that you alluded to, and then we have the Robert Endress Estate Recreational and Personal Property Auction. This is the 3rd auction that we've done for Robert. He's, of course, no longer with us, but he's cleaning up, and his estate is cleaning up. He's got a payloader. He's got a Bobcat. He's got a nice Suburban with some mat tracks. He's got all sorts of work gloves and camouflage and dumpsters and attachments. And folks, you got to take a look at that auction on Tuesday as well. And then I get to drive up to Twin Valley on Friday and do a live auction.
8: Yeah, live auction, Max. It's going to be a good one, too. The weather should hold out for you. But if folks are thinking about maybe a live auction next spring, maybe an online auction over the winter, you're just a click or a phone call away.
9: You bet. Yeah, now would be a great time to follow that plan, that late fall auction or next spring auction. We'd love to visit with you about that.
8: 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Max, have a good weekend, and we will talk to you next week.
9: Yeah, we'll talk to you Monday. See you, Rusty.
8: All right, we'll see you.

0: This is where the region comes to talk. It's News and Views, the most listened to talk show in the upper Midwest. 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
1: It's Friday, and I have a guest host in here today. Joel is doing a rural democracy summit, I believe is what it's called, in Moorhead. He and actually his sister, Heidi, they're both there doing that. So I have a guest host in today, and I haven't had this guest host in a very long time. I don't even actually know the last time I've had you in here, but my dad, Richland County Commissioner Perry Miller's guest hosting. Thanks for coming up, Dad.
2: It has been a while. Yes, it's great to be here. What a great day to be up here.
1: Yeah, it's a crisp fall morning.
2: I told Robbie Daniels, no icy roads, no wet, no bugs in the windshield. Mm-hmm. Now, I'm sure the Asian beetles and box elder bugs will be out in force this afternoon.
1: But they'll attack.
2: Hopefully, I don't think it got cold enough, certainly not down in Wahpeton, to kill them. But
1: I left my window open last night because I wanted crisp air, and I was freezing. I feel like it got cold enough.
2: It was, yeah. Well, Sarah said the lawn out west was all white.
1: Yeah.
2: She thinks that
1: frosty.
2: It hopefully took out some of the bugs.
1: Hopefully.
2: So, speaking of what? Oh, I'm sorry.
1: No, you go. Let's hear your seg.
2: Well, I was going to say, speaking of a guy who never has bugs that I know of. Jack Michaels.
1: No, sometimes in that booth, though, there's some weird bugs
3: that's
1: up there.
3: Yeah, we've caught a few arachnids and who knows. Caught a bat in a net. What is the box elder? Hi, Perry. You look like $1 million.
2: Well, thanks, but you know, $1 million doesn't go as far as it used to.
3: Apparently not. I'd like to know. How many people listening would like to find that out?
2: That's what do they want to find out? How you caught that bat?
3: If you had $1 million, like, does it go as far as that? Whatever you said.
2: I don't think so, but I cannot say $1 million without thinking of
1: awesome
2: Dr.
1: Powers.
2: Evil. $1 million. And why did he put his pinky by his mouth?
3: That was his, like a home run call. That was his thing.
1: Some have tracked it down, Marge.
3: It was just his way. It was like Carol Burnett. Why did she? Probably had a reason that she.
2: There was a story why she pulled on her ear, and I don't remember what it was, but as I recall it, there's a legit story. Yeah, it was like a sign to her aunt or something like
3: that. Yeah, two things: box elder bugs in almost biblical proportion right now, plague-esque.
2: Why doesn't a team call themselves the Box Elders?
3: Boy, I don't know, but I was getting gas the other day, just engulfed in box elder bugs, almost to the point where I wanted to pull the plunger out of the tank and just start spraying them down and light, like, what are you, get away from me? But then I realized, well, what does a box elder bug do? Is it carrying anything? So I don't think it is. Maybe it is. I don't know.
2: I'm not sure what their mission in life is. I mean, procreation, probably, other than that.
3: Yeah,
2: I don't know.
3: Now let's get to the second one. Rabbits. They reproduce by breathing. There are so many rabbits. I had counted 9 today. I don't want to run them over, Perry. You know, but 9 just residentially. You know, they're like all over. I mean, it's a human game of Frogger on the road with rabbits right now.
2: Well, locally. And they have really damaged some of our shrubs at home. I am not a friend of the rabbit.
1: Listen,
2: no.
1: I Googled, box elder bugs do? It says, box elder bugs spend their time feeding on tree sap and seeds outdoors, and they migrate into buildings in large numbers to find warmth.
3: Okay.
2: So they really have no purpose.
3: Their sole goal is to survive.
1: They do not bite, sting, transmit diseases, or eat wood or household food, but their sheer presence in large numbers makes them a household annoyance.
3: Nuisance. Yes, okay. Thank you for doing that.
2: If they killed crickets, it'd be like, all right, I'll put up with them. Right. Or if they, like, I don't know, would, like clean the windows on their house.
3: Talk to a box elder bug. That would be your first. What it is you do?
1: Like, eat and stay warm.
3: I live.
1: I'm here.
3: So
1: no, I won't bite you. Won't
3: I
1: say no. Don't worry.
3: Therefore, I am.
1: But if you do crush them, then they smell bad.
3: And it's bad luck. No, that's
2: well.
3: Spiders.
2: The Asian beetles stink. They're
1: it
2: the
1: says
2: ones.
1: Box that, elder bugs do too.
2: I've never noticed that, and I've killed a lot.
3: It's all that bark they're eating.
2: By the way, tempo does take them out.
3: Hey, by the way, at 8:19, we're entering a no Google zone, or maybe 8:34 today. So just know that it's a no Google zone,
2: Google free zone,
1: it's still 4
3: Google
1: minutes.
3: Free, Google free zone. Unless it Google is necessary today,
1: Unless we need to figure out the purpose of another bug.
3: Yeah. At 8:36 today, just to get Perry going, you know, it's been a while. You're so smooth, though. You'll just slip right in riding a bike. But for the first time ever, we have, and the listeners can play along, it is Abby versus Perry.
2: Ooh.
3: Yeah.
1: That's the game?
3: Yep. Never played it before.
1: How'd you think of that one?
2: If this requires any intelligence, I'm screwed.
3: It just requires...
1: If there's math or history, that's Perry's strong area.
3: The only thing
1: math?
3: It requires to the listeners, to Perry, to Abby, the only thing the game will require today is you have to have existed.
2: Okay.
1: Just like a box elder bug.
3: Like a box elder bug.
1: Yep.
2: The game of existence.
3: And know your territory. Sports brought to you by DJ Coulter Agency, American Family Insurance. Call DJ Coulter Agency for a quote today.
2: DJ!
3: His quote is... Kirill Kaprizov.
4: Fires a shot. They score! Quinn Hughes from long range with Kaprizov in front looking for the tip. It goes past Soros. High to the stick side in the Wild. Early in the third, have a 3-1 lead.
3: So the game won Minnesota Wild last night at Bridgestone Arena in Nashville, Tennessee. The Wild really spread the wealth, across, got contributions from across their lineup. Beat the Predators last night 3-1. Here's an excited Kirill Kaprizov. I mean, you couldn't hold him back on how great they played.
5: It's okay. It's not bad. First period, I feel, is not bad. Then.
1: It's not bad.
3: And, you know, that was
1: He's
3: cruel.
1: Giving the energy of a box elder bug.
3: That's right. And the energy of it was game one. We got to win. We didn't play great, but we'll move it on.
1: It's not bad.
3: They have their home opener at Grand Casino Arena coming up tomorrow. They host the Boston Bruins, 7 p.m. in St. Paul. If I went to that, I would order a large pizza Lucci no saucer.
2: Is that a thing?
3: Yeah,
1: it is for St. Paul. Jack. Yeah.
3: It's a bed. It's like, I'm hungry.
1: Have you ever had garlic bread? It's basically that, but in pizza form.
3: Thank you. Oh, and how good is that?
1: Cheesy garlic bread.
3: And how great is that?
1: Right. And just get that in a circle, flat circle.
3: How great is that? Pittsburgh and Cleveland, who'd you pick? Last night, week four, the National Football League kicked off. You know, Aaron Rodgers and the Steelers were down a bundle last night, and then they came back, and then they scored late, and had a two-point conversion, and tied the game at 24. But Perry, as you know, and Abby certainly, as you know, as a football connoisseur, in the NFL, if there's a minute left, Perry, that's a long time. You know, it used to be a minute was like, oh, there's only a minute left. Right. Yep. No. Now there's a minute left. Plenty of time. I can make a couple of passes, get down the field, put us into a field goal range, 56 yards. Come on. What do you think you're playing with, children?
6: Snap, hold, kick, it's up, and it is good! Andre Schmidt, 56 yards, 27-24 Browns.
3: What is the Z? And this isn't part of the Abby versus Perry. When is the Z silent? This kicker, if I'm not mistaken, and again, we're still in the Google free zone, has two Z's in his name, and I think both are silent. Andre Schmidt, spelled S-Z-M-Y-T-Z.
1: But maybe the Z at the end?
3: You just
1: heard
3: him pronounce it Schmidt.
1: Oh,
2: that's interesting. So, okay, I've got one for you.
1: Maybe if there's two, then that's equal zero. Yeah,
3: so
1: they
3: zero.
1: Cancel
3: got
1: each
3: it.
1: Other out.
3: I'm with you.
2: Jim Shaw's father-in-law, Julian Zur, was S-Z-C-Z-U-R.
1: There's two Z's?
2: There's two Z's.
1: See, they cancel each other out.
3: But it sounds like you're pronouncing one of them.
1: Yeah.
2: Well, it was just Zur. Well, it's true. It
3: sounds like
2: Zur.
3: The S might be silent.
2: It sounded
3: there.
2: Like Z-U-R-R.
3: Huh.
2: Yeah.
3: S-Z-M-Y-T-Z, but pronounced Schmidt.
1: Isn't there a Z in the Czech Republic?
3: Yes, that's like an H.
1: Yeah.
3: Boy, kids, are you listening to this? I hope you're not in class yet because you're learning
1: what
3: some
1: other
3: stuff
1: Z words
3: today. Yeah. Major League Baseball Wild Caught.
1: Yeah.
3: Yeah, that's what they
1: run with.
3: Thank
1: it.
3: You. Yeah. Wild card playoffs last night, the deciding game three, Atlanta in Philadelphia.
7: He swings at a fly ball, carried to deep right field. Back goes Harper, and it's good! That is good!
3: Yeah, Michael Harris, the third homer, then Ozzy.
7: Oh, one and a high drive to right field. Way on back, ascending to the heavens, and gone!
3: Ozzy Albies homered, and Atlanta advances.
1: Ascending to the heavens.
3: That's quite the visual of
1: no
3: of a ball.
1: Kidding.
3: That's high. I mean,
1: If they painted the picture.
3: Or really close, whichever way you feel on that. 6-2, Atlanta defeats Philadelphia. So now we've got the next round, if you're following. Major League Baseball divisional playoffs are all set. These are best of fives. At noon tomorrow, the White Sox at Cleveland. Then at 3, the Braves and the Dodgers start their series in L.A. Yankees at Tampa Bay at 5:30 tomorrow. Then San Diego. Invented by the Germans. San Diego at Milwaukee, 1904.
1: That was a good one for Dad.
2: In 1939.
1: I don't think that's right.
3: No, it is. Agree to disagree.
2: When in Rome.
3: I'm pretty sure it was San Diego.
1: And for those of you that
3: have watched
1: fortunately don't know what Jack and Perry are referring to.
2: If you've not seen the movie Anchorman. I'm sorry.
3: Yeah, watch part of it, depending on how old you are.
1: My poor mother.
2: Let's try to keep our eyes on our paper.
3: Justin Jefferson, yes or no? The ankle, didn't practice Wednesday, doesn't look great, but we'll see. He might go Sunday for the Vikings. Kyler Murray says they're hoping to have him, but if they don't?
8: Obviously, when if a guy like that is not on the field, we got to have guys step up, and I have faith in, every single guy in that room to come in and make plays, from top to bottom. It's one of, if not the best receiver group in the league, so I got faith in every single one of those guys.
3: 3:05, the kickoff, the Vikings and Miami. College volleyball, Perry and Abby yesterday saw the Cobbers fall to Wisconsin Stout in straight sets. NDSU, straight set winners over Oral Roberts. That was in Tulsa. And Kansas City, the Ruse, defeat UND 3-0. I needed to get out last night on a Thursday. And I so I pointed my car. Kindred, North Dakota is the only city I know that you can go south, east, west, and north. And there's a sign for an exit for Kindred. You notice that?
1: Yeah.
3: So I zipped over to Kindred, watched the Squirrels and the Vikings play volleyball last night. So I was hanging out, straight set winners, 3-0, and accidentally stole a towel on the way out.

0: Very, you know. So yeah, I was with my friends, the Jordines, there, and I was stuffing this towel in my coat. Lisa's, I don't know if
1: you're smuggling it now.
0: I don't know if you can bring that out of the gym. I think it's for the game night only. I went, oh, and then
2: it's
0: right.
2: Already in my coat.
0: Mrs. Nip said, as my way out, she goes, oh, you go ahead and keep that. Mm. So I brought. So I'll put it in the studio. We have lots of schools represented in our studio down the hall. So
2: I wanted to get out last night, and instead of going to Kindred, I went to downtown Fargo to watch Twilight outside.
0: The
2: iconic award-winning movie.
0: The movie, yes, where they
2: with the vampires and werewolves.
0: Uh-huh. I was driving back in because
2: Team Edward, Team Jacob.
0: I missed my exit. One of them. Back to Fargo. So I just said, well, it's Kindred, so I'm just going to keep going, and eventually I'm going to see the lights. And I saw massive fireworks last night. It felt like at the fairgrounds in West Fargo. What, did I miss something? Massive fireworks, like a fireworks show.
2: Huh.
0: I don't know what that was.
3: I think sometimes they test out new products.
0: Oh.
3: Would be my guess. But
0: I was going to pull over, but I was on the interstate.
2: And you already missed an exit.
0: And I already missed one exit. So, yeah, that was...
2: It wasn't at Twilight.
0: You didn't have those last night?
2: Nope.
0: Okay, something was going on.
3: Somebody's
2: something
3: birthday?
2: Else. Just a huge fireworks
3: show. Bar mitzvah?
0: College volleyball tomorrow, 2:40 to kick off. The Bison have homecoming against Wyoming. It is obviously, it's going to be a busy weekend on the north side of Fargo, at least today, tonight, tomorrow morning, tomorrow afternoon, tomorrow night, and then Sunday.
2: Yeah.
0: Homecoming for North Dakota, I'll have the call for you. Murray State tomorrow, pregame at 12, kickoff at 1 right here on KFGO. Cobbers are at St. Scholastica. Abby and her friends will be in Minot.
2: Nope.
0: Not a guess, not. Dragons are at Minot State. All week long, Perry. I've even given Abby places to go.
2: Yeah, Jack is hoping if he says it enough that
0: you're just going to go cheer and stuff. Yeah. I offered to almost go with you and go eat a hot hamburger at the Homesteader.
2: Still my boyfriend did say, he's like, if you said you wanted to go to Minot, I would say don't.
0: Is he anti? I mean, beautiful city.
2: It's
0: born
2: just,
0: there.
2: It's
0: Trinity
2: a,
0: Hospital.
3: It's a hike.
0: It's 4 hours.
2: For a quick weekend.
0: It's 4 hours. You zip in, you zip out. It's like Wisconsin.
2: Okay, but you zip in, you zip out. If I'm gonna go spend time with our Minotians,
3: Minotians.
0: What?
3: And by the way, don't compare Minot to Wisconsin. Wisconsin has spotted cow.
0: It does have
3: Minot
0: spotted
3: doesn't.
0: Cow.
3: Yeah.
2: I would want to hang out for a while, though.
0: Yeah, okay.
2: If I'm heading out to Western North Dakota, give me a few days off. Yeah. I want to spend time.
0: It's a good save.
3: Minot is a pretty city, though.
2: It's a good save.
0: It is. It is. You could go fish in the Mouse River, the Surge. Yeah. You can golf. You can.
2: Yeah.
0: Jamestown is at Mary tomorrow at 2:00. Mayville State at Dickinson State. That's a good one. North Dakota State College of Science taking on Dearborn Community Christian College tomorrow at 2:00. And the Minnesota Golden Gophers taking on Michigan. Perry, I can't say that without trying to imitate Ray Christensen.
3: And you do a really good Ray Christensen.
0: He corrected me on the air one that, bless his heart, one of the iconic broadcasters of all time, my mentor, Lee Halverson.
3: Yep.
0: And I had him on the show and I said, ladies and gentlemen, welcome to the program here, Ray Christensen. He goes, that's Christensen. I'm like, oh. My bad. Sorry.
3: I try to do a good Bruce Christensen, but I just can never pull it off.
0: So it's Christensen. Even though he said, this is Ray Christensen tonight, the Gophers and the Buckeyes. He would always do it when he did basketball, because as you get older, and I hope I don't slip too much into this, but you do this, you start, it'll not angry broadcast, maybe like, now, this is Ray Christensen. This is Townsend Ord. If a Sean Letter takes a shot, no good. That was a bad shot. You know, you start editorially. He got into a stage like that was a terrible shot.
3: I would like that. I think that would add some entertainment.
0: Maybe I'll throw
3: and
0: some of that
3: not,
0: at you.
3: You're not supposed to. That ref is terrible.
0: The fan tonight, Kindred and Fargo South in football, right here on the Triple Towers Power, Barnesville and Perham. And we've got the Force and Youngstown on 101.9 Jack FM tonight. So lots to get there. Moments away, we are in no Google zone or a Google-free zone. Coming up shortly, the first time ever, and audience participation really needed, Abby versus Perry. What is it going to be? Sports brought to you by DJ... Sports brought to you by DJ
3: Colbert. They can text in who they think the winner is, and they'll get some box elder bugs.
2: Perfect.
0: Well, maybe we couldn't
2: say no purpose.
0: And bark. And a trip to Minot.
3: There you go.
0: Hey.
3: Yeah.
2: Thanks, Jack.
4: Joel Heitkamp.
1: Well, they're the best in the industry. That's why you see so many of those Ellingson drainage signs.

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5: KFGO News, Fargo-Moorhead, 41 degrees and sunny at 8:30. I'm Nate Cohn. A 98-year-old passenger was flown to the hospital after a serious injury crash in Clay County yesterday, north of Sabin. Clay County Sheriff's Office says that they received crash notification from OnStar around 3 o'clock in the afternoon yesterday. Deputies say that a vehicle stopped at a stop sign in an intersection, believing that it was a four-way stop, but was hit by another vehicle when it entered that intersection. Another passenger, a 78-year-old woman, was taken to the hospital for minor injuries. A North Dakota native is leading a high-stakes legal battle over press freedom at the White House. Attorney Ted Boutros is a native of Bismarck and attended UND. He represents CNN, MS Now, and Politico in a lawsuit that challenges the Trump administration's attempt to ban certain reporters over what he calls fake news.
6: What's at stake here is the American people's ability to get information about the president and about his administration, and to get independent facts about what's happening in the government.
5: Boutros says allowing presidents to exclude journalists based on reporting would spark a constitutional crisis. He's confident that the law is on his side and believes that the Supreme Court will protect the banned reporters. 8:32, 41 degrees. 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
5: 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A Fergus Falls man charged with stabbing a man in Perham has now been accused of trying to escape the Otter Tail County Jail. Prosecutors say that on September 4th, an officer approached 23-year-old Cyrus Olson's cell to receive his meal tray, but Olson refused to hand that tray over. When the officer went to retrieve it, court documents say that Olson ran out of the cell naked and grabbed the officer's arms. The officer tried to grab him and hit their knee on the floor. Olson reached for the door to the booking area as other officers arrived. and were able to stop him. And acclaimed wrestlers and coaches Terry and Troy Steiner have received North Dakota's highest honor, the Theodore Roosevelt Rough Rider Award. The twins were raised in Bismarck. Troy was on the U.S. national team 9 times and placed 3rd at Olympic trials in 1992 and 96. Terry was also on the U.S. national team and was a 96 Pan Am champion. Terry has been the head coach of Team USA women's wrestling team since 2002. Troy has been a coach at several schools, including Minnesota, Wisconsin, and Iowa. Governor Kelly Armstrong called the Steiners the embodiment of North Dakota values. Minnesota turkey hunters are encouraged to pack the right equipment to increase their chance at a successful hunt as the season begins tomorrow. DNR Gamebird consultant Roy Churchwell.
8: I would still take your decoy and calls out with you because certain situations that you may come across while hunting might give you that opportunity where a call or a decoy could give you that little bonus that you need to get that bird to come within range.
5: 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Let's head into the Weather Cave for a look at the forecast with Tom Szymanski.
9: 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For the rest of the day, becoming mostly cloudy. High temperature close to 62. Wind turning south at 7 to 18. Mostly cloudy and breezy tonight. Chance for sprinkles down to 48. And the wind will be south to southeast at 13 to 26. Tomorrow, partly to mostly cloudy, breezy. Chance for sprinkles. High near 68. South-southwest winds will turn to the west-northwest at 13 to 27. For tomorrow night, mostly clear down to 44. And on Sunday, mostly sunny, with a high temperature right around 64. Sunday night could be some patchy frost in low-lying and protected areas. Clear down to 37. Monday, mostly sunny, breezy, with a high right around 67. And then Tuesday, unbelievable, mostly sunny and breezy, high near 77. I'm KFGO Chief Meteorologist Tom Szymanski.
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10: Good morning. Corn and beans in the red to begin our Friday. December corn down 2.5 at 4.99. March at 5.13, 3 pennies lower. New crop November soybeans down 4.25 at 12.80. January comes in at 12.96, down 4.25. December Minneapolis spring wheat up 2 cents at 6.99. March is at 7.20, 2 pennies higher. Feeder cattle for November $2 off at $3.34.48. December live cattle down $1.03 at $2.22.15. And for December lean hogs, 18 cents higher at $69.13. 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
4: Jack Michaels, Rusty Halverson are in the studio along with my guest host and my dad, Perry Miller.
13: What's it like to be the daughter of someone with that kind of intelligence as a father?
4: I'll let you know when I find out.
14: Yeah.
13: Rusty.
15: Happy Friday.
4: I like that dad right away. He's like, yeah.
16: Yeah. What she said.
13: It is so.
16: Abby's a lot like her mom.
13: Where does she get the sarcasm from?
14: I think from her grandma or maybe her older brothers.
13: Which is pretty good sarcasm.
4: Having two older brothers, I think helped.
14: I kind of think our whole family.
4: We're a bit sarcastic.
14: Denise is by far the nicest person. She's always
13: been. We need the leverage, the balance on the other side.
14: So I got to tell you a quick Denise story. This is when I realized it's like, I think she might be a keeper. So we were dating
4: at
14: the time.
4: Was it after you stood her up on a date?
14: Out in Bismarck.
13: Mm-hmm.
14: No, I you know. She has brainwashed you on that story. So we're at this little get together, and light beer was still kind of a new thing. You know, mm-hmm. It came out in like 1980. Anyway, and I'm like, oh dang, this light beer is really good. I keep drinking this, I'll be so thin you won't be able to see me. And Denise immediately responds, "Yeah, but we'll be able to hear you."
16: And I'm like,
15: yep. She's the one.
16: That might That's be one of the best one. Lines I've ever said. That, that was like, okay, I think I might want to marry her.
4: Which I've gotten that trait too. I'm often heard before I'm seen.
13: Yeah.
16: Right.
4: Mm. Could be worse things.
16: We do not have a quiet family get together.
13: That's no, it's awesome.
4: Rusty knows when I'm in my office.
16: What did you say, Rusty?
15: Well, I have an office down the hall, so yeah.
4: I
15: tend to hear Abby before I see her.
16: Her voice carries.
13: Perry, you know, over the years, I don't know what time this is, how many this is for you for guest hosting News and Views and this, and then you know, you're a known person. Been around the region, know the state. So I thought Rusty and I today, as far as you know, thought how.
4: Rusty, good job for walking in the studio.
13: How can we come up with something that could engage a listener today, and you can maybe help out at 35270. But we've never pit Perry versus Abby.
16: You're assuming we still have listeners that they haven't altered.
13: Summa cum laude versus magna cum laude, both intelligent human beings. And then I thought, well, you know, you know your state. So not to cut off Minnesota, South Dakota, Manitoba, Saskatchewan, everybody tuning in. This would be North Dakota kind of Perry versus Abby.
16: Okay.
13: All right? So, and it's just two questions.
4: Also, reminder, you can listen to KFGO anywhere by downloading our app in the App Store or Google Play Store, and you can tune in via our website 24/7.
13: Download the app. It's easy. 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
4: It usually works.
13: And there it is.
16: Two spots on the FM dial.
4: Yeah.
13: So this morning, Rusty and I were trying to think of the state of North Dakota, and three categories here, and we need you two to rank these. And here are the categories. Rank the state of North Dakota by these categories, most to least. Cities and towns that end in sun. Cities and towns that end in ton. And cities or towns that end in a vowel. In the state of North Dakota, from most to least, what is the categorical ranking of those three categories? Cities and towns that end in sun. North Dakota only now. Cities and towns that end in a vowel. Or cities and towns that end in ton. The state of North Dakota, just off the top of your head.
16: To me, ending in a vowel would probably be first.
13: Okay, Abby, what do you think?
4: I'm going to say ton.
13: Okay, what's second for you, Perry?
16: I'm going to go with ton. And then sun in third.
13: Abby, your order is?
4: I'm going to do ton, vowel, also sun in third.
13: One of you is correct. There are 95 cities and towns in North Dakota that end in a vowel.
16: All right.
13: There are 17.
4: Close second.
13: End in ton. You're almost there. And then five it's that right end there. In sun. So Perry gets the first point in Perry versus Abby. Hand that over to Rusty there, Perry.
16: Okay.
13: Your second question is this. And for the listeners as well, you can help. No, remember, we're in a no Google zone.
16: I don't think you could Google that fast.
4: Yeah.
16: I know I couldn't.
13: I took time today to write down every city and then researched all of it. It took about 20 minutes for no reason.
4: There Strong sports day.
13: Yes. The weekend's big.
16: Hey, are the Bison playing this weekend?
13: Yeah, they are.
16: Okay.
13: There are 5.5 cities and towns.
4: 5.5.
13: Mm-hmm. Rusty, am I right?
15: That's why I'm here.
13: That's why Rusty's here. There are 5.5 cities and towns that end in sun, the least of the categories we just talked about. You guys have lived here a long time. Can you name the 5 SONs together? We're no longer Abby versus Perry.
4: We're a team.
16: It's Abby Hankinson in my neck of the woods.
4: Dickinson.
16: Dickinson.
4: How is there 5.5?
13: We'll get to that.
16: Maybe one ends in S-E-N, like now, the no Swedish Googling. Way.
13: So you can text in 35270 if it sounds like Perry and Abby are in a little stoppage. What did you guys say so far?
16: Hankinson and Dickinson.
13: There would be 2 of the 5.5.
16: Yep.
15: Mm-hmm.
4: Isn't Garrison a place?
16: There you go.
4: Like they
16: Garrison.
4: Garrison Dam.
13: There are 6.5.
15: Yeah. There you
16: Abby's
15: go.
4: Isn't that a thing?
16: Yeah, Garrison.
4: Yeah. Do they have?
13: So yeah,
15: we gotta adjust.
4: They have a water thing. Yeah,
13: my eyes were a little.
16: They do.
13: Yeah. So you're right. They were actually 6.5. So I misspoke. 6.5. Good job, Abby.
16: Okay. Yeah. Good job, Abs. Way to
4: screw
16: up.
4: Now we have to get
13: Dickinson,
4: even more.
13: Hankinson, Garrison, May you guys, I? Speaking of your family.
14: Thompson. Thank you, Texter.
13: Thompson.
14: Yes. For my friend Bo Bateman.
4: Speaking of our family.
15: You know, family.
4: Millerson.
13: Yeah, Millerson.
4: Abbeyson.
13: Willis.
4: Is there a Carson?
14: Carson.
13: Yeah, Carson.
15: There you go. There you go.
4: Sorry, yes. Carson.
13: You're only missing 2.5 now. North Dakota.
4: Another tech. Can we use the text club?
13: Do you need
14: Absolutely.
13: To?
14: Absolutely. Huh? Right down the, just down the road a piece. What do you Hickson. Got? Hickson.
4: Is that in your county?
14: There's 7.5 now, right?
15: Yep.
14: No, that's it's in Cass.
4: Wow, phew.
14: Home of the Knickerbocker Liquor Locker.
13: There are 7.5.
14: I missed Hickson.
4: Potentially 8.5.
13: It wasn't on my wiki.
4: Potentially 9.5.
13: So yeah. There's 7.5. You're missing 2.5.
4: As far as we know.
14: All I can think of is tons, like Grafton and Washington.
13: We're doing sons.
4: Williston.
14: That's ton.
13: That's Dang a ton. It.
14: We need sun.
4: That's a
13: so we're inside of a minute 12 to get reply to this. You can.
4: Can we have other hints?
14: Come on, texters, help us out. We got
13: one. Was a sitcom. This person's
4: Seinfeld son.
13: This person's this person's creek.
15: Yeah, a creek.
14: Ooh. Dawson. Yes.
13: Dawson. The other one might be attached to what a bird uses to fly.
4: Word's wing son.
13: It's a part of a co-op.
4: Farmers Union, son.
13: Wing, what? You were better with...
14: Part of a co-op.
13: Yeah.
14: Hmm.
13: WTR. Bird uses to fly.
4: Wings?
13: What's the co-op? Wing.
4: Farmers Union.
14: Wing tunnel.
13: The other one... The other one's numbers retired in baseball. Number
14: Robinson.
13: Robinson.
15: Yes. So there you go.
13: So there.
14: If Callie is listening, she's just,
13: like, giving you the business right now.
14: Yep.
13: And to finish this, and by the way, well done on the text club. Ben to Abby. I forgot two. Yeah. Harrison and Hickson.
14: Someone texted in Christian. Not.
13: That's not a son.
14: Close. It sounds like it when you say it, Christian.
13: Yeah. It sounds like it, but it's not.
14: Ray Christian.
4: What's the what?
15: Kristen,
4: can we go back to the co-op? What the heck?
13: The Wing Tuttle Robinson.
14: It's a co-op of schools.
13: Yeah, so it's Wing Tuttle Robinson.
14: Yeah,
13: that's how it is. WTR.
14: Yep. Hey, by the way, we found out what the fireworks were all about.
13: Oh, yes.
14: The President Stewart at NDSU's inauguration.
13: That's what it was.
14: Someone also suggested, did you see where Grafstrom Construction, they dedicated a private road to Verna, to their grandma? Who's from Salal, Minnesota. I saw it on the news this morning. Just a sweet lady and
13: nice.
14: Grew up in a little town and, you know.
13: The half a son.
14: Half a son.
13: This is what we've got to finish on. Rusty, inform me. Rusty, what's the half a son?
15: Nansen.
4: Is it S-E-N?
13: And why was this a place that is no longer?
15: It's a ghost town in Rolett County. Yeah.
13: How do you know it's a town?
15: Well, it used to be a town along the railroad.
14: Sure.
15: And it used to be a stop there, but rail traffic changed, and little Nansen was Nansen no more.
13: Do you have any stories from Nansen?
15: Well,
4: Is this real?
15: Yeah. Yep. So the Nansen General Store is now at the Martha and Dale Hawk Museum near Wolford, North Dakota, my old hometown along Highway 17 there. So they got the general store there. You can walk in and see it exactly how it was in 1960.
13: Did you have any lineage of yours that would frequent that place?
15: My grandfather used to buy my Uncle Les penny candies at the Nansen General Store.
13: So there is Nansen.
15: Nansen, North Dakota.
4: Yeah. You really set him up for that, Jack.
13: Next
14: we
13: week,
14: have a Nansen Township. We have Nansen Township.
13: Next
14: Richard
13: week,
14: County,
13: we'll name all 95 cities and towns that end in a vowel.
4: Perfect.
14: Absaraka. Absaraka.
4: There's one. Only 74 to go.
13: Yeah.
14: We get one more?
4: No.
14: Okay.
13: No. So thanks for playing Abby versus Perry.
14: It was good.
13: Yeah. It was
15: we all
13: good.
15: Learned something, I think.
4: Maybe.
13: Just, yeah.
14: Well, how appropriate. She's playing the monkeys, which kind of describes us.
13: Every now and then we like to stimulate activity.
14: Yes.
13: I don't know what kind.
14: Yes.
13: This morning. Brain activity. Did we lose things here with that or did we gain?
14: We have to get Abby's prediction on the MSUM Dragons this weekend.
13: Against Barnett State.
4: The win? Question mark. Nice.
14: Rusty, Bison win or lose?
15: Bison win.
14: Okay, by what? Touchdown?
15: 17.
4: They've been kicking butt, yeah.
13: Right. I would say they're probably maybe a touchdown and a half win for North Dakota State. UND, hopefully the same, if not more, right. Against Murray State. Yep. Dragons, let's go. Cobbers, let's go. Everybody else, let's go.
14: Get her done.
4: Get her done.
13: See ya, Perry Millerston.
14: Good to see you. Jackson. Danielson.
0: Joel Heitkamp. Let's talk about Jacuzzi Hot Tubs of Fargo, where they'll help you live your life better and longer. 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

0: Welcome back, everybody. Perry Miller sitting in the chair for Joel today. Joining us right now from down in my neck of the woods, Randy Anderson. Randy is with, they're doing a little walk down in Hankinson this weekend, and it's to help end veteran suicide. Randy, thanks for joining us this morning.
1: Yes, sir.
0: Okay,
1: nice
0: let's
1: hear from you, Perry.
0: Yeah, always good to hear you. By the way, Randy is an appliance repairman. That guy can fix anything but a broken heart. So, right, Randy?
1: Right, that's correct.
0: Yep. All right. So this tomorrow, October 3rd, at Veterans Memorial Park, right by Lake Elsie, just south of Hankinson there, you've got, you're calling it 22 a day, a walk, right, to end veteran suicide. Let's talk about that a little bit. How did it get the name?
1: Right. 22 means there's 22 American veterans that commit suicide a day in the United States. So we're trying to, this walk is to help prevent suicide, and it's not just for veterans. I mean, let's get the suicide awareness and mental health out there so people know that there is help out there, that they don't need to struggle alone. I just happen to be a United States Navy veteran from Iraq, and, I tell you a little bit, Perry, I got kind of passionate about this because of what happened to me about 28 years ago. I have never told my story until about 7 weeks ago. I didn't tell my family, my wife. I held it in silence because it wasn't a very proud moment. So why I got so passionate about this, they elected me as commander in Fairmont for the American Legion. And, of course, I had to go do my commander duties. So I went to the state convention in Fargo. And as I'm going through different training seminars, meetings, I walk past this table that's kind of set up out in the common area. And they had some red shirts with veteran stuff, but I kept on walking by. And I saw this medal like I will be given out at the walk with the $20 donation to participate. It like felt like someone punched me right in the chest, and it took a couple of seconds for me to get my breath back. I'm going to give you a shortened version of this, but 28 years ago, shortly after I got out of the service. Now, this is kind of difficult to me because I don't even tell my wife my feelings. So I received a phone call about 2 o'clock in the morning, which was pretty ironic because it was about the same time that he and I stood our last watch together in Iraq. He called me up and says, and I could tell that there was something a little bit different, but I wasn't in a real good place at that time myself, kind of in a dark grayish colored area. But he says, Randy, I love you like a brother. I want to tell you goodbye. And my response of all the words that I could have said to him is, hey, man, where are we going? Let's go party. He replied to me, where I'm going, you don't want to come with me. Unfortunately, that would be the last time that anyone would hear from him again.
0: Oh, man. I'm sorry, Randy. I'm sorry to hear that. That's tough.
1: So
0: Randy, yes, on tomorrow, tell the listeners, we've only got about less than a minute left. What can they do to help out? I mean, I want to say on behalf of the listeners, thanks for serving, Randy.
1: Thank you for me serving for you.
0: Well, let's talk about this real quick tomorrow, 'cause we want to get people down to Hankinson. What time does it start?
1: Well, we're going to open up registration approximately 9 to 11. We're going to walk at 11. There's going to be an honorary little thing before the walk for Sarah Bakken. Her son was in the service, committed suicide, and so did Carly Steinwehr's brother, Corbin. And by the way, Sarah Bakken's son's name, Samuel. And okay. They're going to be my honored guests.
0: Yeah. Okay.
1: They can come and donate. We got silent auction. We got 50-50 drawing. like $3,000 to $4,000 worth of door prizes to give away.
2: Randy,
1: it's gonna be a great time.
0: Randy, yeah. We're up against the clock, but we're gonna talk about this more later in the show, and we're gonna make sure we get it on our website too, Randy. Appreciate it. This is the Veterans Memorial Park tomorrow in Hankinson. We'll talk more about it.
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1: 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We have increased our capacity to do more for our partners and having more full-time staff and more forensic interviewers and mental health services.
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5: ABC News, I'm Sherry Preston. The nation's latest unemployment report shows anemic job growth in September with just 29,000 jobs added to the economy, well short of analysts' expectations. Mortgage rates also surging to their highest level in years. New development in the Cornell University rape case.
6: New York Governor Kathy Hochul has removed the district attorney from the case, saying she has lost faith in him, instead turning the matter over to the state attorney general.
5: ABC's Aaron Katursky, the woman accusing seven Chi Phi fraternity brothers of gang rape, is suing the school. She says she came forward shortly after it happened 2 years ago, but no charges were ever filed. President Trump campaigning again today. On Thursday, he went to Texas, where Trump loyalist Ken Paxton is, for now, trailing Democrat James Tallarico in the Senate race. And actor Michael Douglas is out with a new memoir saying he and Kathleen Turner were lovers and that they kept their affair secret for years. They met on the set of Romancing the Stone in 1984. This is ABC News.
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10: 44 degrees at 9:02. I'm Austin Erickson with KFGO News. A Fergus Falls man charged with stabbing a man in Perham is accused of trying to escape the Otter Tail County Jail. Prosecutors say on September 4th, an officer approached 23-year-old Cyrus Olson's cell to get his meal tray, and he refused to hand it over. When the officer went to get it, court documents say Olson ran out of the cell naked, grabbing the officer's arms. The officer then tried to grab him and hit their knee on the floor. Olson reportedly reached for the door to get to the booking area as other officers arrived. Minnesotans who buy their own health insurance could see higher costs next year. Final 2027 rates released by the state's Department of Commerce show average premium increases ranging from 10 to 21% in the individual market. Small business health plans are also expected to see double-digit increases. Roughly 200,000 Minnesotans buy coverage through the individual market. 184,000 get coverage through small employers. A Minnesota advocacy group says rising premiums and upcoming federal policy changes could make health coverage less affordable. Three large healthcare mergers are in the works, with the latest one announced this week between Health Partners and Essentia Health. During a Minnesota Senate committee hearing, DFL State Senator Dr. Elise Mann of Edina said mergers are not the best plan for patients.
11: The answer to a tough market is not consolidation and decreasing of services and increasing of cost and making it so people can't get care. That worsens the market.
10: Republican State Senator Bill Leeske of Lonsdale agrees. It starts with lawmakers.
12: We have to have a discussion across the board. Why is our healthcare system failing? Why are they consolidating? What policy have we made as a government body that is impacting them to the negative? And we need to have a better, more honest approach to that.
10: Health Partners and Essentia officials hope to have their merger completed by January. They say that care and the quality of care will not be changed if the merger is approved. And there's a sweet transition in Fargo as a candy institution changes hands. Carol Widman is retiring, handing over the keys for Carol Widman's candy company to her nephew, Sean. Carol's has been making treats for more than 30 years. Sean is keeping the family legacy and their famous chocolate-covered potato chips known as Chippers alive and well. Now to Too Tall Tom's forecast for the rest of the day, becoming mostly cloudy and a high of 62. Tonight, mostly cloudy and breezy and a chance for sprinkles. Tomorrow, partly to mostly cloudy and breezy and a chance for sprinkles and a high of 68. 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
16: It's Friday. And yes, like I just said, Perry Miller, Richland County Commissioner, also my dad, is guest hosting for today's Friday show.
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17: 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A couple housekeeping items. 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
17: Yep, my friend Dan is listening in North Carolina.
16: There you go.
17: And
16: all of our affiliates, thank you. Keys out everywhere. Yep. You guys are awesome.
17: And I want to apologize. We had Randy on just now, and we're going to talk more about this 22 a day to end veteran suicide. That clearly was difficult for Randy, and I wish we'd had more time for him. But
16: it was a bigger conversation than we anticipated. We thought it was just promoting the event,
17: right,
16: which is still a huge, incredible thing.
17: Right. And I know Randy personally; he is one of the best guys ever.
16: Yeah, we didn't know that Randy had a story to share.
17: Right. But so anyway, we're going to talk more about this later in the show about the end veteran suicide. So if you want to help out, which we all should do, I'm going to try to get down there right away in the morning and see what I can do to help out. So moving on, our first guests this morning are, they do something rather unique, and this happens in different areas, but it's called treatment court. Some people call it drug treatment court. Joining us is Brad Cruft, the Southeast District Judge, who's based out of Wahpeton, and Allie Corey. Allie is the Richland County Treatment Court Coordinator. Judge Cruft and Allie, welcome to News and Views.
18: Thanks for having us, Barry.
17: All right. So, treatment court, give me the proverbial 30-second elevator speech, if one of you could. What is it?
19: It's a highly intensive supervised program where we take in high-risk, high-need individuals, and in a nutshell, we try and they're involved in the criminal justice system, and we try and address the underlying problem. Why is this person in the criminal justice system usually over and over and over again? And oftentimes that is they have a substance use disorder. Most people refer to it as an addiction. And oftentimes our people are dual diagnosis, meaning they also have a mental health diagnosis of some sort. And we look at getting both of those treatment for both of those issues.
17: Okay. So what would constitute somebody getting into this program and somebody not? I mean, what are the steps? Is this a voluntary thing? Do you guys have to offer it? How do they get into treatment court?
18: It is a voluntary program, Perry. Usually they're screened through our state's attorney's office. We're seeing those charges up front. There is some qualifications, things that they have to meet to get into our program. They have to have a minimum risk score, as the judge had mentioned. We're taking high-risk, high-need people and putting them on this track. Some disqualifying factors would be they need to be, you know, if they're not for them, and they do have to reside within the county of Richland County at the time of the offense.
17: Okay. Where else is this being done? Because this isn't exclusive to Richland County.
18: Correct. So we have one here. There's two in Fargo, Grand Forks, Dutchman's, Barnes County has one, Minot, and Bismarck.
17: Okay.
18: Adult treatment courts in the state.
17: Okay. Minnesota, South Dakota, are you familiar with other states doing this?
18: Other states are doing this as well, yes.
17: Okay.
18: Nationwide.
17: Okay. Very good. Talk a little bit about it. So someone gets into this program through whatever. What exactly happens? What's different for them than someone that just is released from jail and is on probation or something and maybe has to wear an ankle bracelet or whatever? But what do these people go through that's different?
18: So the people in our program are still on probation, but it's a little bit more of a high intensity track. Right, they are having much more points of contact per week. Ankle monitors, things like that, may still be introduced within our program. But instead of following the normal criminal justice track of, you know, charge, court date, jail kind of thing, they are pleading guilty to their charges. However, they're getting sentenced into our court. And they have an opportunity then to receive treatment, as the judge had mentioned, both mental health and substance use treatment. Our people are getting a minimum of 5 hours a week of treatment. Typically in the criminal track, they're probably going to be ordered to have an assessment. You know, whether they follow through with that is kind of their choice. We are taking up those. We have the treatment provider sits on our team. So it's a very diverse, you know, group of people that come together to make sure these people are following through with the obligation.
17: Okay. What would you say after they go through this program, difference does it make in the lives of these people? Is it working, I guess, maybe a simpler way?
18: Well, our goal is substance use free, right? There's lots of data to back up reduced recidivism after completing treatment court. We recently introduced a alumni group, so our people have the opportunity to continue to get together with people who have been through our treatment court program for continued support afterwards, which is a huge benefit to our program.
17: Okay, so it sounds like it's relatively successful.
18: Yes.
17: Yep. And who sets the requirements of what they have to do? It must be different for each person.
18: They all have the same requirements, but everybody's track may look a little differently, right? No two people's stories are going to be the same. As the judge mentioned, most of our people do have co-occurring disorders, so mental health and substance use. So everybody's treatment plan is going to look a little bit different. Everybody's case plan is going to look a little bit different, but they all do have the same requirements to advance through our phases and ultimately graduate the program.
17: Okay. Is there any age limit or anything like that?
18: Nope, as long as they're adults.
17: Okay. And the cost of this must have a fiscal price tag. Who's picking up the tab for that?
18: So our treatment court is ran through the Supreme Court. So ours comes out of the state court budget, and it is currently set at $120,000 per biennium. So for 2 years, that is our budget.
17: Okay. And are all of them in North Dakota funded the same way?
18: They are not. Ours is actually unique. The judge can maybe speak to that a little bit better.
19: So there, as you're well aware, Commissioner, we were homegrown. We kind of started this on our own through the generosity of the Richland County Commission funding us as we started out. Then we went a few years with some grant funding. And then we were finally funded by the North Dakota Supreme Court. All of the other adult court, drug court or treatment courts, by statute, we're all treatment courts now, in the state of North Dakota are run under the Department of Corrections and Rehabilitation.
17: Okay.
19: And then the juvenile courts in the state, they're all funded through the Supreme Court as well.
17: Gotcha.
19: The state gets a very good deal from all of these treatment courts because many of the services are voluntary. You know, your state's attorney is part of our team. She doesn't get any additional compensation.
17: Okay.
19: I'm voluntary. I don't get any additional compensation for doing this. The same with our law enforcement officer, our probation officer. So there's a lot of in-kind, I guess, services, I guess you could say, that the state doesn't have to pay for these types.
17: Sure, because you're willing to donate your time. Can you two stick around? We have to take a little break for the weather here. Do you have to go, or can you stick around a bit?
18: No, I can stick around.
17: Okay, we're visiting with Southeast District Judge Brad Cruff and Allie Corey. Allie is the Richland County Treatment Court Coordinator, and we're going to come back with them right after a little break. Let's check out the weather. Hi, Abby.
20: Good morning. A chilly start to the day. A lot of 30s and 40s on the board. A few pockets of 20s here and there. And frost in some parts of the region, especially in low-lying and protected areas. But the clouds will be on the increase today. More clouds in the southwestern half of the region and more sun in the northeastern part of the region, as temperatures today are expected to be generally in the upper 50s to the middle 60s for daytime highs. The wind will pick up in the western areas, a gusty south to southeasterly wind picking up, and there will be a few sprinkles wandering around here and there, mainly in south central North Dakota down into South Dakota, and a few more could pop up in the northern parts of North Dakota. But again, sprinkles at the very most, I do believe. Overnight tonight and right on into tomorrow, looks like there will be chances for sprinkles here and there as well. Up near the international border, closer to low pressure, there could be more of a few showers falling here and there. But rain amounts, even where the showers occur, will be quite light. As overnight lows tonight mostly will be in the 40s to the lower 50s, and daytime high temperatures tomorrow, 60s, even a few lower 70s here and there, as a warm front would have passed on through, followed by a cold front, and that'll bring slightly cooler conditions with plenty of sunshine to the area as we look into Sunday. Tom's Town of the Day, Fauston, Minnesota, predicted high 60. I'm meteorologist Tom Szymanski from the News and Views Regional Weather Cave.
17: Thank you, Tom. We're going to kick it to a little bit of a break here, and we'll be right back with Brad Cruff and Allie Corey on the News and Views Radio Network.

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2: 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Land and water are connected. 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Healthy soils play a substantial role in protecting water quality and quantity. They help limit the nutrients that enter waterways. They absorb more precipitation to reduce runoff. 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The plan has 13 goal areas, including soil conservation, that guide our projects and partnerships across the basin. 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

0: Welcome back. Perry Miller sitting in for Joel. We are joined on the phone by Brad Kruff, the Southeast District Judge here in North Dakota, and Allie Corey, the Richland County Treatment Court Coordinator. A couple more questions. One was texted in here. Bear with me while I find it. Abby, you're probably better at this than me. the question, a good one, who holds them accountable, and how often do they have to meet? Then I'm going to roll into another question. You mentioned the team. I'm going to kind of ask about who's on the team. But so first, who holds them accountable, Allie?
1: Well, the judge. So we meet before week as a team, and let's just maybe get into that now. So on our team set is the judge, myself, probation, treatment provider, a defense attorney, law enforcement, our state's attorney and assistant state's attorney, and we recently added a mental health person. So we meet as a team before court each week, and we talk about what's going well, what's going not well in each individual's case. And that's when we decide. Our program works greatly on incentives and sanctions. So, right, if they're doing great things and their week is well, they're meeting all their obligations, we're going to incentivize them. That looks like different things. Sometimes it's gift cards to community places. We have something that we call decision dollars that's kind of some fake money that they get to shop in a store for different things that they may need or want.

0: in the first three phases, there's five total phases in our program. The first three phases of our program, they have to come to court every single week. In phase four, they get to move down to coming the first and the third Thursdays of every week. And when they're in the last phase of the program, they only need to come the first Thursday of the week. So it's kind of a gradual step.
1: Very good. Is there a work requirement to this?
0: Yes.
2: Okay. Studies have shown, and what we've learned firsthand, is unless they have a roof over their head and food in their belly, they can't concentrate on their recovery.
1: Right.
2: And so first phase, we're pushing them, if they don't have those things in place already, some of them come into the program, they have a job, they have a roof over their head, they're fairly stable, especially our DUI-only clients usually have those. But others, we work hard to get them going in that direction, because once they have those basics covered, then we can start focusing on their recovery.
1: Okay. Last question for you. If they get kicked out, or they fail, or they do something wrong, are they eligible to try it again?
0: Definitely.
1: Okay.
0: We have a couple of people in our program right now that have previously done our program.
2: Statistically, it takes them 7 to 9 times for recovery to stick. So we just treat it as it's one of those 7 to 9 sure. incidences. And we look at it as we've kept them sober, or relatively sober, for 14, 18, 24 months, however long they were in the program.
1: Yep.
2: Most of that time they've been a productive citizen and so forth. So we do see benefit in it, even if they relapse and go back to actively using after they graduate.
1: Right. At least they know they have a support group that they can fall back to.
2: Absolutely.
1: Right.
2: We have an alumni group that they can participate in after they've left us, so that, you know, it's not as an abrupt change or step down, I guess, once they've graduated.
1: Right, right.
2: And most of them stay involved in the recovery community.
1: Yep.
2: And the recovery community has been very supportive of us. They show up at our graduations. They support these people in and out of the meetings and so forth that go on in our community.
1: Very good. Very good. Any last thoughts you'd like to leave our listeners with, Brad or Allie?
2: I do. For on your previous guest, Mr. Anderson, he might be interested in, and other veterans and other people who support veterans, is we not only have drug courts in the state, we have other specialty docket courts, they're called. And we have two veterans treatment courts. One's been going up in Grand Forks for a while. And the one in Fargo was just authorized by the last legislative session. It just opened its doors after July 1 of this year. They're having their grand opening 1:30 next Friday. They're in Cass County. And again, they're different because their population is veterans. They have different needs. So they have a different framework they work for. They all have, if it's anything like the one up in Grand Forks, each participant has a veteran sponsor who, again, is a volunteer, you know, someone who's walked in their shoes they can relate with, things of that nature.
1: Yep. All right.
2: We got about 30 seconds.
1: Allie, any last words from you?
0: I think, Perry, one thing I just wanted to mention is some of the benefits of some, right, this is a volunteer program, so what motivates people to come into it? I mean, a huge thing is when people are coming into our program without driver's license, that's a very difficult situation to navigate. So we really hammer down on that and help them get their driver's license back, which the judge had mentioned, you know, if they can't have those basic needs in life, that it's difficult for them to focus on their recovery. That's a huge benefit, I think. Yeah. And, you know, there's some also things, you know, their probation can end early if they successfully complete our program. And, you know, their charges, we look at reducing some of their charges so they don't have to live with those felonies on their record.
1: Very good. Allie, we got to cut you off. We're up against the clock. Thanks, Judge Gruff and Allie.
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4: KFGO News, 47 degrees right now in Fargo-Moorhead. Sunny sky at 9:30. I'm Nate Cohn. Three large healthcare mergers are in the works in Minnesota, with the latest one announced this week between Health Partners and Essentia Health. During a Minnesota Senate committee hearing, State Senator Dr. Elise Mann says that mergers are not always the best plan for patients.
5: The answer to a tough market is not consolidation and decreasing of services and increasing of cost and making it so people can't get care. That worsens the market.
4: State Senator Bill Lyski agrees.
6: We have to have a discussion across the board. Why is our healthcare system failing? Why are they consolidating? What policy have we made as a government body that is impacting them to the negative? And we need to have a better, more honest approach to that.
4: Essentia Health and Health Partner officials say that patients will not see any interruption to care or their coverage. South Dakota Supreme Court has ruled that a father does not have the right to get investigative records about his son's death. 37-year-old Ryan Pyle went missing in August of 2020. His remains were found 3 months later near the Snake Creek Recreation Area near Platte, South Dakota. Authorities believe that Pyle died from hypothermia, but his father, Brian Pyle, believes that foul play could have been involved. He'd asked a lower court to release records from the death investigation. That request was denied. The state Supreme Court has now also upheld that decision. The court said there was no proof a crime had occurred and that Marcy's Law does not give Pyle the right to get the investigative records. South Dakota law also allows police to keep investigation records private. Minnesota turkey hunters could find good opportunities this fall. DNR game bird consultant Roy Churchwell says that conditions are looking favorable for hunters.
7: Just a good excuse to get out in the woods. Turkey populations are doing really well right now, so the opportunities for success are quite high. And then you can enjoy the fall colors, and the weather this year is a little better, not quite as hot as.
4: Turkey season begins tomorrow in Minnesota, and it lasts until November 1st. And in Fargo, eastbound 13th Avenue South was reduced to one lane between Gateway Drive and 25th Street South. Water infrastructure repairs are being done. The road is expected to reopen by the end of today, but a note for travelers on 13th Avenue. Taking a look at the KFGO Weather Center, we're expecting clouds to move in to the sunny sky today. Late afternoon, high temperature of 62 degrees. Overnight, KFGO meteorologist Tom Szymanski is calling for a chance for sprinkles, mostly cloudy and breezy conditions, 48 degrees for our overnight low temperature. Looking into tomorrow, partly to mostly cloudy and breezy, a little chance for sprinkles tomorrow as well, 68 degrees. For the high temperature on Saturday. 47 right now and sunny in Fargo-Moorhead. 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
1: Perry Miller guest hosting, also my dad.
0: I'm always lobbying Abby, hey, can you play this song?
1: For all of our listeners that have ever complimented me on the bump music, one, thank you. Two, it's mostly, I'm not going to give dad all credit because some of it's from
0: your mom.
1: My mom.
0: Right.
1: But you're a lot of the music.
0: Well, we did kind of indoctrinate you guys, making you listen to Boston and the Beatles. And
1: this summer, I was visiting some people, and I got in a debate over the band Sweet.
0: Ah, yes.
1: And because someone was trying to convince me that Sweet was a one-hit wonder.
0: Not
1: I was like,
0: close.
1: No, I grew up on that album. I grew up on Little Willie,
0: Sweet
1: on
0: Scooter.
1: Jailbreak.
0: Oh, Blockbuster.
1: Blockbuster.
0: Oh, that's a great song.
1: Yeah, I was like, no.
0: I always wonder if we use
1: Ballroom
0: that as
1: Blitz,
0: as a bump
1: right?
0: song, because it starts out with a police siren.
1: Yeah.
0: How many people in their cars are going to look in their mirror and go, oh, what the heck?
1: Yeah.
0: Yeah.
1: It's
0: anyway.
1: Just I use it as a, like, before a hard break, so I will use it out. But, music comes from dad. I have no clue what this song is. It's weird.
0: It's a one-hit wonder from the 70s. Called
1: no.
0: Sky High by Jigsaw. Right.
1: I don't think it's doing it for me.
0: Well, you're just too young, Abby. I got to believe there's some of our listeners that are going, hey, I haven't heard this one in a while. This is pretty good.
1: I forgot about Jigsaw. Sky High.
0: I don't think they won any Grammys.
1: No.
0: So, yeah. No,
1: so you,
0: I
1: have a question, and mm-hmm. I know you've explained it to me million times. You're a county commissioner.
0: Right.
1: In Richland County. Mm-hmm. What's the difference between our county, the counties and the townships?
0: Townships are frequently called the, I don't mean this in a derogatory way, but they are the smallest or lowest form of townships or of government.
1: Okay.
0: But they're also referred to as kind of the purest. And I was a township supervisor for quite a few years in Center Township, just south of town.
1: Our township and people elected?
0: Correct. There's a township board, and there's usually three people, and then there's a clerk, treasurer, or sometimes separate. Typically, the same person serves as the clerk treasurer that takes the meeting minutes and does this. So North Dakota has, I want to say, like 1,130 townships. It's a lot. It's a big number.
1: Compared to how many counties?
0: Well, there's 53 counties in North Dakota.
1: Oh.
0: And townships are 6 miles square.
1: Oh.
0: They're 6 miles square.
1: Okay.
0: And now sometimes you'll have what's called a double township or a township and a half, and that's really common, like, all the way along the river. So if you were to go to, you know, Pembina Trail, mm-hmm. Grand Forks, and all the counties along the river, because you'll have these partials, there's not a clean 6 townships up against the river. So, like, the township we were in, it was Center West, which was a full 6x6, and then you had Center East, which was maybe a couple miles wide. And then you have, like, Fairmount is north and south. There's a north and south. Colfax, there's two. There's a lot of double townships, they call them.
1: What if you're in really rural North Dakota and there's not enough people?
0: That's a really good question.
1: Does that happen?
0: So Slope County, Ranger Township, my friend Ted Hansen out there, I'm sure many of the listeners have heard of the Logging Camp Ranch. Their family was the township. They were the only people that lived there.
1: Got it.
0: So in that case, usually it would be called an unorganized. That's just a term. And then the county just takes care of their roads and does everything that they need. So, yeah.
1: So if you're the only ones there, you're probably not getting elected. You're just taking.
0: Well, it's really kind of pointless.
1: Right.
0: Yeah. Right. Yeah.
1: Ted's
0: voting
1: for himself.
0: And I'm sure there's. I should ask Ted if he would have won that election or sitting around his kitchen table with his family.
1: Right.
0: So who would they elect?
1: We got a question. How many townships in a county?
0: Well, typically 36, 6x6.
1: Oh my gosh.
0: Yeah. So there's six
1: our county.
0: It's like
1: our county's a specific size.
0: No,
1: oh.
0: Very, very much not. I mean, if you look at like Ward County, Cass County, some of them are massive. McKenzie out west. And we'll take Richland, for example, where we're from, down in the southeast corner. And then you go to the west, you have Ransom and Sargent. They're basically the size of Richland County, but there's two.
1: Yeah, that's
0: Eddy
1: true.
0: And Foster are really small counties. Same thing in Minnesota. There's a really glaring example of that, Polk County. It's a huge county. They have two county fairs. They have an east and a west.
1: Wow.
0: Same with Otter Tail. But then right next to Polk County, you have Red Lake County, which looks like a little postage stamp next to Polk County. It's a very small county.
1: Okay.
0: So, and it's an interesting question as to how those lines were drawn.
1: So it would be townships at the lowest level.
0: At the lowest level, yep.
1: County commission.
0: The county would be the next. And in lieu of a township, you might have a city or a town.
1: Yeah.
0: So as towns grow and they expand out and they bring land into the city, it's called annexing it into the city, that then they're no longer, they're still technically in that township, but now they don't pay township taxes anymore. They'll pay taxes to the city.
1: Like, I'm sure Fargo does that.
0: Right. Oh, Fargo has, yeah. I mean, since I was your age, has just grown massively. Mm-hmm. And you know, a lot of the bigger towns have. I'm sure, you know, that Dickinson certainly has grown largely to the west. I mean, look at Watford City. I mean, they've grown significantly.
1: Yeah, they're really growing.
0: I mean, they went from a tiny little Class B school to a powerhouse school in sports, and just a beautiful city.
1: So above county commission, then we'd hop to the legislature. That'd be the next level?
0: Right. Then it would be state government.
1: Okay.
0: Yeah, you have the county or a city, and then you would jump to the state legislature. Yep.
1: Oh,
0: yeah. Somebody texted in, Abby, I went to school with Ted Hansen. He used to say he was the most eligible bachelor in Ranger Township.
1: I mean, yeah, you could flex on that.
0: Yep.
1: So speaking of all of that, Fargo, mm-hmm. which Perry and I did not, Perry Miller's guest hosting, my dad, we have no guests right now, so we're just yapping.
0: If anybody wants to call in or text, because I do have some stuff I was going to talk about, but this is interesting.
1: Well, and sometimes I think with Joel or other, I mean, because you guys just, that's your wheelhouse. Joel's wheelhouse is rural water and the mm-hmm. state legislature.
0: Yeah.
1: And so sometimes when I have questions, I feel like they're dumb, but I'm still curious, and maybe someone else is wondering it, what the difference between it all is. So Fargo has an election next week, which is super weird. We have an election in October next Tuesday.
0: One issue, right?
1: Yes, literally one thing on the ballot, and it's measure, or it's not even a measure. It's just we're voting on if we're going to move to award system or not. I know when we talked about this yesterday, we were getting texts from people in Grand Forks, and Grand Forks does have award-based council. I'm kind of wishy-washy. I don't have a strong view. I don't think here or there. I understand both sides. I lean towards voting yes, but I've also leaned towards voting no. I this weekend I need to do some research because I'll vote on election day next Tuesday. I do wish though, regardless, that Fargo would have a bigger city commission.
0: You want my opinion?
1: Yeah, go
0: for
1: it.
0: I agree with you on the larger commission. They need a larger commission.
1: It's only five people, and it's the biggest city in North Dakota. I mean, even Wahpeton.
0: We have nine.
1: Wahpeton has a massive city council, city commission.
0: Yep. I would be a hard no on the wards. I just don't.
1: Because you want to vote for everybody.
0: I agree with Michelle Turnberg. It kind of divides the people. It's going to create costs. So imagine being right on the line, like. That side's Ward 1, that side of the street's Ward 2.
1: But also, that's the same with our state legislature. I remember when I moved to North Fargo, I was mm-hmm. excited because I thought at the time Josh Boshay was my state senator, but it was just gerrymandered and the districts were rearranged a little bit and he was no longer, if I would have been a few blocks over, he would have been my state senator, but instead I had someone else.
0: I think state's a little bit different. I mean, when you're talking a state, it's so diverse, but a city, here's my thing on the wards. If you're in an area of town, and you feel that you're not being represented well, and you know they just ignore us, and you know all those arguments that I've heard, then get off your rear end, find somebody to run, go out and work to get them elected. The wards is kind of, in my opinion, it's sort of it's the easy way out. Oh, I got a ward guy. When I was trying to eliminate the wards in Wahpeton, and
1: Wahpeton is ward based.
0: It's a hybrid, and it's a hybrid, and I'm sorry to my. I'm not saying anything that I wouldn't say to my friends in Wahpeton, but it's a confusing mess.
1: I don't know if it's big enough to
0: Wahpeton
1: have wards.
0: Had four wards, and then they couldn't get people to run in the wards.
1: Right.
0: So then they said, let's just make half of them at large. So there's four at large, and then there's one from each ward. And when I was on city council and when I was trying to eliminate the wards, people were so confused. Most of them, I'd say, who is your ward council member? I don't know. Or they thought it was me and I was at large. So I don't think it serves a purpose. I think it muddies the water. And I think if you're on a city council or a whatever board, county commission, if you're neglecting one part of where you're elected to serve, shame on you. You should be voted out. I mean, mm-hmm. if you just happen to disagree with somebody and, you know, it's one thing, but if you're just saying, well, we're not going to fix any roads in that part of the of our township or our county, that's wrong.
1: I would argue that's a reason, though, for why term limits got passed for the state.
0: I know
1: you and I were on different pages, different sides of this. Mm-hmm. I think, I don't know if you want to say that, but now I'm saying it anyway. You were not in support of the term limits, and I was. But we both had valid reasons. You were because we need the experience in there, and you're going to end up just getting a bunch of people that don't necessarily know what they're doing. Whereas I'm saying, let's get out the people. Let's all of those folks that have been elected for longer than I've been alive.
0: And
1: some of them are doing really great things, and some of them are not.
0: I agree. I think
1: but
0: I
1: it's, just, it's a double-edged sword of, I mean, you're going to lose really great people, and you're going to get rid of some people that don't care anymore.
0: Right.
1: That aren't fixing those roads, that aren't advocating for their districts.
0: Yep. You sound like your mom. Her and I usually agree on a lot of things, but she goes, no. And here was my biggest gripe about the term limit bill that we passed. It's too short. I think it's two terms.
1: I agree with that. Because even like Jamie Selzler, one of our frequent guest hosts, he got appointed to finish Josh Boshay's state Senate term.
0: Mm-hmm.
1: And he's bummed because of how the rules are. He won't even get to do two full terms.
0: Right.
1: He'll finish Josh's. And then if he gets reelected, if he runs again, he can do one. But there's not even anything in there about that. Like, in theory, you'd think that he'd be able to do almost 2.5.
0: Right. But that first partial term, I think Tim Mahoney,
1: similar
0: Mayor Mahoney,
1: with,
0: similar to that. So I have to read this because this is a great text. It says, Perry, rural townships, you're not so much elected, more like drawing the short straw. And then he says, as a county commissioner, have you taken a position on the Riverview Dairy by Aber? No. The Riverview Dairy, I'm glad because the county commission, and we're diverting a little bit, Abby, sorry, but this
1: That's
0: talks
1: fine,
0: about local
1: no.
0: government.
1: The beauty of
0: and
1: radio.
0: It talks about who is accountable.
1: Mm-hmm.
0: So you want to talk about the dairy. Let's talk about that. And I'm glad this texter sent this in. Why is the dairy there? It's because the state legislature wrote legislation permitting them, saying that they could be there. Now, if a dairy wants to locate, now that the legislature passed the legislation, they go out and they look to build somewhere. Well, you're not going to build a dairy in the middle of a town, so they look in the rural areas. Well, in Richland County, you have to have a building permit if you're going to build a house, if you're going to build a business, whatever. Who grants the building permit? Not the county. Some counties do, I believe. It's the township. So, okay, there you have the state government involved and the township government involved. And now there's an issue with water usage there, which I understand. It's a lot of water. And I drink out of that same aquifer. So I'm always concerned about water. Who gave them the water, the ability to use that water? The State Water Commission. Again, nothing to do with the county commission. And we have taken a lot of crap over that dairy. And I'm not for it. I'm not against it. I just say, if you're going to do this, you're going to follow the law. And you're going to be a good neighbor. And as far as the water use, again, it's a state water commission thing. The county doesn't control any water.
1: So then if someone is against it or for it, but they might have an issue with it, and they are calling their county commissioners to complain, but that's the wrong route. You could argue the same thing for all the data centers and the dairies and whatever else the states have. Who do they contact? I feel like that's kind of a confusing thing. And especially when we're used to calling our congressional and senators sometimes, and they're tough to get a hold of.
0: Oh, yes.
1: Local's easier, but still there's so many different routes that you might not even know who to contact.
0: Well, that's a great question, and that's where you have to ask questions. And if somebody would have contacted me on this dairy and said, who do I...
1: You could have pointed them.
0: You have to talk to your township.
1: Yeah.
0: In fact, I'll give you another example. We have a solar farm going up in Richland County, And one township would not give them a permit. So they had to move, and they jumped over one township, and that township gave them a permit. Yes. They could have done the same thing with the dairy, I guess. They could have said, we don't want this dairy in our township. It literally has been done. My point is that the county had nothing to do with permitting this dairy or giving them water or anything.
1: Who do you think is giving permission to the data centers across North Dakota?
0: That's a good question, because...
1: And maybe actually we should talk about this after the break.
0: Yeah, let's take a break and we'll come right back. This is kind of fun.
1: Yeah,
0: this is like dinner table at the Miller's.
1: Genuinely. Okay, we'll be back. Feel free to keep texting us, 352-70, or give us a call, 701-237-5948.
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1: Perry Miller's guest hosting, and he really wants to jam to the song, as well as all the songs. So we have someone on hold. Larry, you're on News and Views with Perry Miller.
0: Hi, Larry.
11: Hi. I got two quick things. I'm a commissioner in Trail County. We got a $25,000 dairy coming in. And to your points, we had no say in it. The township, all they could do was the setback. That's all they could regulate was the setback. And they're about, I think they're 2 miles off the Highway 200 out in kind of middle of nowhere, southeastern part of the county. Our water guy told us we have 3 aquifers we draw out of. He claims we're only using 4% of our water. So he says that's not a big deal. But in the same breath, he wants us to hook onto that big water line that's coming from the west. But my big issue, Perry, I don't know how you guys did it, is that 3% budget cap that we had to do.
0: Yep.
11: That caused a lot of trouble. We're the only county in the state that's requesting we want 2 more meals for a veteran service officer. And we're asking, I think it's over $400,000 for a general fund from the public. Hopefully they'll do that. I think it's about a $70 deal or $80 deal on the house. And on your property, farm property, about $100.
0: Yep. So, and to add insult to injury, Larry, farmland values, which for us in Richland County makes up about 40% of our revenue, the state lowered those values by 8%. So you took that hit, and now you got a 3% cap. Larry, we got about 20 seconds. You got any last thoughts?
11: Okay, Bob, the only thing, that's one thing I hope you guys address, because our insurance, medical insurance, went up more. It went up 6% versus 3%. The county's got issues, and I hope the legislature recognizes that.
0: Larry, I couldn't agree with you more. I appreciate the call, and you have a great weekend.
1: And everyone on hold, we have a guest coming up, but
0: you know what? Let's come back to this after our guest is at 10:05. We're coming back to this at about 10:20.
1: Sounds good.
0: All right.
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22: ABC News, I'm Sherry Preston. New York Governor Kathy Hochul has opened a formal criminal investigation into the alleged Cornell rape case, and she has appointed Attorney General Tish James as special prosecutor. The governor saying this morning,
23: I have every confidence in our Attorney General to do what she has always done. Look at the facts, examine the record, and draw the proper conclusions. That's exactly what's going to happen in this case.
22: The woman accusing several fraternity brothers of gang rape 2 years ago is suing Cornell. A new report from The Economy shows U.S. employers added just 29,000 jobs in September, well short of the 90,000 economists had predicted, the unemployment rate ticking up to 4.2%. President Trump says Europe has agreed to release some of its diesel reserves as he and Republicans face pressure to address surging prices ahead of the midterm elections. Israel has begun the process of repatriating a passengers stranded in the United Arab Emirates after that Fly Dubai attack that almost brought down the plane. This is ABC News.
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1: 50 degrees and sunny in Fargo-Moorhead. I'm Austin Erickson. A North Dakota native is leading a high-stakes legal battle over press freedom at the White House. Attorney Ted Boutros grew up in Bismarck. He represents CNN, MS Now, and Politico in a lawsuit challenging President Trump's attempt to ban the outlets over what he calls fake news.
27: What's at stake here is the American people's ability to get information about the president and about his administration, and to get independent facts about what's happening in the government.
1: Boutros says allowing a president to exclude journalists was based on reporting would spark a constitutional crisis. He's confident the law is on his side and believes the Supreme Court will protect the banned reporters. Dr. Marshall Stewart is officially sworn in as NDSU's new president. The former Kansas State executive and high school agriculture teacher outlined his vision to boost student retention and campus engagement. Stewart says his approach to leading the university focuses on empowering the campus community.
28: And that's what leadership really is. It's getting others to see it themselves and to see how they can contribute. So you see, it's not about me. It is about we.
1: Stewart emphasizes working together will drive NDSU forward as the university celebrates 135 years. Minnesota turkey hunters are encouraged to pack the right equipment to increase their chances at a successful hunt. Department of Natural Resources resident game bird consultant Roy Churchwell.
29: I would still take your decoy and calls out with you because certain situations that you may come across while hunting might give you that opportunity where a call or a decoy could give you that little bonus that you need to get that bird to come within range.
1: The Minnesota turkey season gets underway tomorrow. Acclaimed wrestlers and coaches Terry and Troy Steiner received North Dakota's highest honor, the Theodore Roosevelt Rough Rider Award. The twins were raised in Bismarck. Troy was on the U.S. national team 9 times and placed 3rd at the Olympic trials in 1992 and 96. Terry was also on the U.S. national team and was a 1996 Pan Am champion.
2: Terry has been the head coach of Team USA's women's team since 2002. Troy has been a coach at several schools, including Minnesota, Wisconsin, and Iowa. Governor Kelly Armstrong calls the Steiners the embodiment of North Dakota values. Now for a look at Chief Meteorologist Tutaw Tom Szymanski's forecast for the rest of the day, becoming mostly cloudy and a high of 62, winds up to 18 miles an hour. Tonight, mostly cloudy and breezy, chance for sprinkles, low of 48, winds up to 26 miles an hour. Tomorrow, partly to mostly cloudy and breezy, chance for sprinkles, high of 68. Tomorrow night, mostly clear, low of 44. And on Sunday, mostly sunny, high of 64. 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
7: 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Now, the number one talk show in the Upper Midwest, here's Joel Heitkamp.
1: Not Joel Heitkamp. He is off doing a summit over in Moorhead, Minnesota today. He's doing some speaking, moderating summit with his sister, Heidi Heitkamp. So I have a guest host in here. I'm biased. He's one of my favorites because he is my dad. Also a Richland County Commissioner down in southern North Dakota, just south of Fargo. So, Dad, this is the first time you've been on with our new audience.
0: This is pretty cool to be on up in Hibbing and Duluth. That is such a beautiful part of the country.
1: Gorgeous.
0: It's always a long drive to Duluth, but when you get there, it's awesome.
1: And you don't want to make the drive home because you just want to stay there.
0: I think if you ask me what one of my top 10 things to do, to go to Duluth and to watch those freighters come in and out. I don't know what it is about that.
1: I think our next guest, he probably has a view of that right now based on where he told me he was hanging out.
0: I would think so. I remember when we were there for the Blues Fest a few years ago, and this ship comes through, and it was the Arthur M. Anderson. They usually name their ships after executives with the company.
1: Okay.
0: And my brain, and way in the back file cabinet, and I'm like, why does that sound familiar? Well, the Arthur Anderson was with, like, 10 miles from the Edmund Fitzgerald. It was like,
1: dang,
0: right
1: wow.
0: with them. And they were talking to the Anderson when they went down. So that was like just kind of a spooky moment.
1: No
0: but
1: kidding.
0: Anyway, great to have our friends up in northern Minnesota. And speaking of northern Minnesota, joining us on the phone is Ray Higgins. Ray is the executive vice president of the Minnesota Timber Producers Association. Ray, welcome to the News and Views
8: Good
0: Radio
8: morning.
0: Network.
8: And Abby's right. I am looking at the aerial lift bridge out my window. It's a gorgeous day, not a cloud in the sky over St. Louis Bay. So it's gorgeous here today. It's about 51 degrees, I think, but I think it's about the same in Fargo. So, but gorgeous.
0: I remember going to the Blues Festival, and we left here in the valley, and it was like 90. And we got there, and I think it was 60 the same day.
8: Don't come here without a sweatshirt with you. I mean, it can change.
0: Yeah,
8: it can change in a heartbeat, but it's a beautiful place.
0: Yeah, dress in layers. So
8: that's right.
0: All right,
8: that's
0: Ray,
8: right.
0: we're gonna talk a little bit about. Let's talk a little bit first. Tell us a bit about the Minnesota Timber Producers Association. What do you do? What's your role? Kind of what do you do every day?
8: Yeah, we're We're a trade association representing loggers, truckers, sawmills, paper mills, the forest products industry in our state. We've got 32,000 employees. It's a $10 billion economic impact on our state. The people who work in our industry make about $2 billion a year, 1.9 in wages. So it's a big industry, fifth largest manufacturing industry in Minnesota. And so we're a lobbying operation. We're a trade association. We have a variety of programs for our members, helping with insurance programs, that sort of thing. We spend time at the Capitol talking to legislators, talking to the governor's office, talking to state agencies like the Minnesota Department of Natural Resources or MnDOT, State Patrol, things like that, making sure that our members are on the same page in terms of how to comply with state regulations and laws and whatnot. We talk with our federal partners. We have two national forests in Minnesota, the Superior National Forest, which is based here in the northeastern part of the state, and then the Chippewa National Forest is in the Bemidji area. So, you know, we deal with them and members of Congress. So we're just kind of a one-stop shop for anything. And then we communicate. We have a magazine. We communicate with the public about what we do, private landowners. We talk to them about how they can manage their private land for timber or habitat. We just try to, you know, have a voice for our members in anything that pertains to the forest policy in the state of Minnesota.
0: Okay. And in my conversation with you a few days ago, you said something and it kind of stuck with me. As a guy that knows nothing about the timber industry and logging, I envision the logging as these big, you know, the Weyerhaeusers and the big guys doing this. And you said most of the logging is done basically like small family farmers. They're small operations.
8: So I was on the phone. I've been on the phone with a bunch of folks, you know, our members this morning. And I'm trying to think, like, one of the operations, they probably have 15 employees. And that's a bigger, you know, bigger operation. Another one has probably 4 employees. It's a father and his 2 sons that operate out of the Bemidji area. And then the other guy probably has, I don't know, 8 to 10 employees that operates here out of the Duluth area. And so it is small businesses all the way. There's some that are just 2, you know, or 3.
0: Mm-hmm.
8: We have one member that's 1, and there are others like that. But most of them are in the 4 to 5 to 6 range. They might have some, you know, 3 to 4 equipment operators that work in the woods harvesting timber. And then they might have some truckers because you have to get the timber from the woods to the mill. And so they'll employ some truckers or hire trucking companies, small trucking companies to carry the wood. But it is, there are no, I would guess the largest company in our state, and it depends on how you count, because sometimes they branch into a couple of different, like a logging company and a trucking company, but would be in the range of 30 employees would be the largest, and there are only a couple of those. So it's small business, much like farming in that sense.
0: So, and I'm guessing some of the issues, the difficulties these family loggers are facing, obviously the price of diesel has got to be huge for them.
8: Yeah. And absolutely.
0: Okay. Yep. So who sets the price of their product? I mean, you go to the lumber yard and lumber is very expensive. Are they seeing that on the production side?
8: So that's an interesting question. And in Minnesota, we have a bunch of small little sawmills. There's one bigger sawmill in Bemidji called Rainier is the name of the company. Great company, member of ours. We don't have a sawmill the size they do in many of them in Canada or out in the western states. But, you know, when you sell timber, that's an interesting question because usually it's the company, the mill, that sets the price. And, you know, think about if you're selling cars here in Duluth or cars in Fargo, and I think Fargo's a little bigger than Duluth, but let's say, I mean, I don't know how many licensed drivers there are, but the Chevy dealership or the Toyota dealership there would have, you know, tens of thousands of potential customers to buy their cars, right?
0: Mm-hmm.
8: Well, when you're a logger in Minnesota, you've got maybe 5 potential customers. And so that's not, and it's based on area. There we have 9 kind of major consuming mills in our state. There are a bunch of smaller ones, but someone who harvests timber in, let's say, Bemidji isn't going to deliver to the mill in Grand Marais very often, right? So, I mean, so you've got 5 in your area, limited by distance. But because there are relatively fewer places to deliver, in most cases, it's the mill that sets the price of what they're going to pay, and the logger does not. And it's one of the very few businesses that I know of where the person selling the product doesn't get to set their own price. I mean, Coca-Cola sets its own price. Chevrolet sets its own price. And there's always a little wiggle room, right? But for a logger, it's the buyer that sets the price.
0: Right.
8: So it is a frustration that we have.
0: It sounds very similar to farming. I've always heard the saying that, farming, and now I think obviously logging, they buy everything at retail, and everything they make, they sell at wholesale.
8: and obviously, look, I mean, the people who buy the timber have their own pressures, right? They're they're making a product, whether it's a 2x4, whether it's paper, whatever. They've got a limit as to what they can then produce the product and sell it at the end of the, it's their end product. But the point is, it is one thing where we don't get to set the price, and it is a frustration that loggers do have
0: sure.
8: in Minnesota, and be similar to what farmers experience.
0: Ray, a question came in from our texter, our guest, by the way, Ray Higgins from the Minnesota Timber Producers Association. It said that local roads in Minnesota had a 73,280 gross load limit, and now it's 80. He's wondering if this has damaged the roads up in timber areas.
8: So, good question. And that changed. 73,280 is 9 ton, and 80,000 is 10 ton. So think about the garden variety semi you see going down the road is an 18-wheeler, right? It has five mm-hmm. axles. And in Minnesota, and I believe in North Dakota too, the weight limit for that truck is 80,000 pounds.
0: Sure.
8: We have the ability to buy a permit to add a sixth axle to our truck. And so I was talking to the State Patrol about this yesterday, 99% of our logging trucks have a sixth axle, which then distributes the weight more evenly. So there's less axle weight, less weight per axle on a logging truck than on a regular truck. And so we do get to carry 90,000 pounds with that permit, but in Minnesota, but 90,000 pounds divided by six axles is 15,000 pounds an axle. Whereas 80,000 pounds divided by five is 16 more. There's actually more impact on the road with the lighter truck because of the extra axle. So in logging, we do less pressure on the roads than the garden variety truck semi that you see going down the road.
0: Okay. One thing that I was always told by highway engineers is that, obviously weight is an issue, but they said speed is actually does more damage. You get a heavy axle like that at a fast rate, and it starts to bounce. And imagine if you're, walking or you're like stomping on something that actually, so I don't know how strict they are. Typically, Minnesota is pretty strict on speed enforcement. So
8: we're in favor of all of our folks being safe and staying within state law. And we stress that. And that's one of the reasons why we have a great relationship. The division of the State Patrol that governs all this is the Commercial Vehicle Enforcement Division. I had conversations, and we have a great sergeant here in our part of the state that deals with a lot of timber stuff, a guy named Jeff Shea. But his lieutenant, Lieutenant Hansen, out of this part of the world, over toward your way, Lieutenant Engham is the Commercial Vehicle Enforcement gentleman over, I think he works out of Detroit Lakes. And then the state captain's a guy named Bob Zach, and they're all great. And they're all about keeping folks safe, making sure they communicate what the regs are, making sure we understand what they are.
0: Yep.
8: And they're just wonderful folks to work with. So we don't have any complaints about what the State Patrol does in our state.
0: Ray, we got about 2 minutes left here. Let's cut back to the economics here. Are you concerned that some of your loggers, these small operations, are going to not make it out of this year? They're going to go out of business?
8: Yeah, I have talked to a couple this morning. Last week, I talked to one of our very, very best, great operator, great logger last week, who was talking to the bank about he's at the extent of his financing and needed to do something different. And for that gentleman, who, again, is well-known in our state, to have that conversation is a wake-up call for us and should be a wake-up call for everyone in our state. The fuel prices where they are not sustainable for our industry. And so you're going to see, pieces of timber not being cut, not being hauled. That's a problem for the mills. It's a problem for forest management in our state. In that the work we do, you see less fire, less blowdown, less infestation and disease in forests in areas of the state where there's more harvesting and management.
0: Right.
8: And for anybody who likes to hike, camp, fish, bird watch, berry pick, snowmobile, cross-country ski, do anything in the woods, forest management is your friend. And so these fuel prices and increased costs in our state are a problem for everyone who enjoys our Minnesota forest.
0: Right. Ray, if they're ever crazy enough to let me guest host again, I would love to have another conversation with you and talk about what you're talking about, forest management, controlling wildfires, insects. This is fascinating stuff for us flatlanders here that we don't really deal with a whole lot of this. So,
8: well, you have my number anytime, but it's great to be on KDAL in Duluth, too.
0: So. Oh, we're thrilled to be out there. What a just a beautiful part of the world. So, Ray,
8: it is.
0: Thanks for your time, Ray. You have
8: thanks,
0: a great weekend. All right.
8: Appreciate it. You too.
0: Bye-bye. All right. We're going to jump out west and check in with our farm and ranch director and warden of a small childhood prison out there, kind of, would you say, Sarah Heinrich?
9: I'm the keeper of the herd.
0: Okay. Now, you have four boys, right?
9: We have three boys and a girl.
0: Oh, three and a girl. Okay. I told Abby, I thought you had a fourth, but oh boy.
9: I would argue she's harder and wilder to handle than any of the boys or all of the boys combined.
0: I feel sorry for when she gets a little bit older and boys start asking her out and she's got her three older brothers staring at him like, yeah.
9: He's doomed.
1: Also, Sarah, we might have to get you hooked up with Ray and get you out into the Duluth area for that, with the timber.
0: That was
9: such an interesting conversation. I was telling Abby, I'm on the road today, and so I'm not quite as far west. I'm actually in the Belly City area talking heavy rains and water that they've experienced here in the county. And I said to Abby, I said, I didn't want to, like, I just wanted to keep listening. Like, that was such an interesting conversation for someone who knows absolutely nothing about the industry. I found that very interesting as far as what is going on in the northern part of Minnesota.
0: Right. He sent me an article. I'll forward this article. It was in the Star Tribune. How this one farmer, they spend like $200,000 a year on fuel. And I know to some farmers around here, that's no big deal, but they only have one product. They don't have corn and soybeans and maybe sugar beets and pinto beans. They just trees, just wood. And to his point, you have just a handful of markets. That's it.
9: Right. Right. So, it's just a huge expense and you only have, you know, you can't just go to a closer elevator, right? Like, I mean, yeah. When they're talking about how far away some of these mills are, I can't even imagine the fuel costs that they experience.
0: Well, and if you look, you've worked, you and I have both had to fix combines and tractors, but can you imagine that logging equipment? You're way out literally in the woods and your stuff breaks down. Oh, man.
9: Yeah,
0: anyway,
9: that's a whole other animal. You don't want to have a service call.
0: Right. Well, we're going to get Ray back on here at some point. If I don't get to guest host again, I'll push Joel to do it. So, or Abby will. So, okay. So speaking of markets, what's happened with our farmer friends here?
9: Corn and beans remain in the red with new crop November soybeans down a nickel and a half at $12.78, March at $13.05, a nickel and a half lower. December corn down 4 3/4 at $4.97, March at $5.11, a nickel lower. December spring wheat falls is up 3 cents at $7 even, March at $7.21, 3 pennies higher. November feeder cattle down $5 at $3.31.35, December live cattle down $1.58. December lean hogs are 75 cents higher at $69.68. With your markets, I'm Farm and Ranch Director Sarah Heinrich for the News and Views Radio Network with our Ag Studio, sponsored by Enterprise Sales of Ellie City, your grain handling and storage expert.
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8: Yeah. 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
2: KFGO News, Fargo-Moorhead, right now 53 degrees and mostly sunny at 10:30. I'm Nate Cohn. 98-year-old passenger was flown to the hospital after a crash north of Sabin in Clay County. The Clay County Sheriff's Office says that they got a crash notification from OnStar around 3 o'clock yesterday afternoon. Clay County Sheriff's Office deputies say that they saw a vehicle, or say that a vehicle was stopped at a stop sign, believing that it was a four-way stop, but when it went into the intersection, it was hit by another vehicle. A different passenger, a 78-year-old woman, was taken to the hospital. She suffered minor injuries in the crash. Minnesota residents who buy their own health insurance could see higher costs next year. Final 2027 rates released by the Minnesota Department of Commerce show that average premium increases ranging from about 10 to 21% in the individual market. Small business health plans are also expected to see double-digit increases. Roughly 200,000 Minnesota residents purchase coverage through the individual market, while about 184,000 receive coverage through small employers. Minnesota Advocacy Group says that rising premiums and upcoming federal policy changes could make health coverage less affordable for many residents. The United States Senate is struggling to push through Trump administration nominees for federal jobs after North Dakota Senator Kevin Cramer says that he's putting a hold on any and all nominees. Dozens of nominees have been held up. Cramer says it's because of a Biden-era rule regarding U.S. Fish and Wildlife Service wetland easements. Cramer says the rule hurts landowners in North Dakota by creating enormous setbacks for drain tile from wetland easements. Cramer says that the rule needs to be thrown out and that Washington needs to act fast. Only two nominees have been pushed through since Cramer began his hold last month. Minnesota's fall turkey hunting season will begin tomorrow. Department of Natural Resources resident game bird consultant Roy Churchwell says that regulations for the turkey hunting season have been unchanged.
3: The fall season, the bag limit is one turkey. It could be a male or a female.
2: Hunters can find license information through the DNR's electronic licensing system. The turkey hunting season in Minnesota begins tomorrow, and it lasts through November 1st. Taking a look at the KFGO Weather Center forecast, expecting some clouds to move in today for a mostly cloudy afternoon. KFGO meteorologist Tom Szymanski is expecting a high temperature of 62 degrees today. South winds at about 7 to 18 miles an hour. Overnight, mostly cloudy and breezy. We do have a chance for sprinkles, 48 degrees for our overnight low temperature. Tomorrow, partly to mostly cloudy and breezy, a chance for sprinkles again, 68 degrees for our high. Rounding out the weekend on Sunday, mostly sunny, a high temperature of 64 degrees. Right now, Fargo-Moorhead, 53 and sunny. Nate Cohn, News Radio, KFGO.
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0: ABBA from Abby.
1: Yep. Yes.
2: You knew that the band's name was an acronym, did you not?
1: No.
2: For their first names.
1: I didn't.
2: It was...
1: Makes sense, though.
2: I think one was Agnetha, or was one of those Scandinavian names, and Benny and Bjorn, and... I'm drawing a blank, but yeah, it was the first letter of the four. Yeah. And I think they were two couples, if I'm not mistaken.
1: That's what I thought, too.
2: Yeah. Not so much anymore.
1: Not so much. No. Perry Miller, guest hosting. I'm your producer, Abby Miller. Perry's my dad.
2: Yep. Abby is my adult daycare provider.
1: He's also a Richland County commissioner for our Minnesota audience. It's just kind of south of Fargo, right in the corner of North Dakota, borders Minnesota, borders South Dakota.
2: Yep. We border Wilkin and Traverse County, Minnesota, and Roberts County, South Dakota.
1: Yes. Mm-hmm. And, well, one, I wanted to play ABBA because Joel doesn't let me play ABBA. He doesn't like ABBA.
2: How would he stop you? He has no idea how to run that board.
1: That is so true.
2: Yeah.
1: I try to respect people's boundaries.
2: That's true.
1: He doesn't like the Beatles or ABBA, so... When I have Jim Shaw hosting, I play the Beatles, and with you, I can play ABBA.
2: Yep. Yep. Jim Shaw's a Neil Diamond guy, which so am I.
1: Yeah.
2: Yep. Bobby V's nephew, Matt V, does a Neil Diamond tribute. Huh. Anybody's a Neil Diamond fan? If you get a chance, check it out. Yeah. That's really good. So let's circle back and clean up some of this stuff we had going right before 10 o'clock, before Ray Higgins with the Minnesota Timber Association joined us. We were
1: do a brief synopsis of what's going on.
2: For our good friends in northern Minnesota, we were talking about local government, counties, townships, you know, and then the legislature and how they all tie together and how they all have different functions. And I've served as a township supervisor. I've been on city council, and I'm mostly been a county commissioner, and ran for the legislature a couple times. That didn't work, but I have a couple friends that say that maybe... That might have been for the best. So anyway, so we were talking about one of the topics specifically, and we got a call from a commissioner up in Trail County about these large-scale dairies that are coming in. And bear with me here. I'm looking for, there was a text that came in, and darn it, Abby. But it asked about who permitted the dairy. Here we go. Who allowed the dairy to get by with no property tax, and who allowed them to go from 12,500 to 20,000 head and have the right to go to 30,000? Who's the smart people that did that with no property tax for Richland County or Abber Township? There's one word answer to that, or two words: the legislature. The legislature wrote
1: North Dakota
2: the law.
1: That's pretty strong, super majority of Republicans, too.
2: Yep. So the legislature wrote the law, and I don't think, as I understand it, the legislature also passed legislation that basically said the township cannot deny this. And that's what our friend from Trail County said. He said that the township could basically only do the setbacks, and that was it. So it's like, you're going to allow these, and you can't deny them. So in government, I always have a feeling that government should stay in its lane. You should control what you can control. For example, people will call the county commission and complaining about maybe a ditching project. And it's like, then you talk to the water resource board, or if it's really big, the state water committee or whoever. But there are different entities that control different things. If I need a permit to do something in a township, I'm not going to bother the county with that. Or if my county road has issues, I'm not going to call the township or the state. That's the county's job to deal with that. So to answer your question, and as a commissioner, I have taken so many calls and had so many people complain, oh, the commissioners were bought off, and oh, the dairy just paid them to do all this. We didn't do anything at the county level, and the township really couldn't do much. So if you want to look and say there's a boogeyman, that somebody did something that we don't like, look at the legislature. And then I go on social media, and here's the people that are opposed to the dairy, which I don't have a problem with them being opposed to the dairy. That's certainly their right. But you're having a little party, and you're standing there all smiles with your arm around the legislature. the legislators that passed the law allowing the dairy? I don't know how you square that. It doesn't make sense. Don't blame somebody for doing something that they didn't do. Tom, we got a caller. Let's hear what Tom has to say.
3: Thanks for taking my call this morning. And I kind of like to stir the pot sometimes, but I find it highly ironic that for years I've been hearing about property owners' rights and, you know, we're being regulated to death. That started with Reagan. We're being regulated to death. We got to get rid of all these regulations. And now what are people coming out screaming? We got to regulate these data centers. And these dairy farms can't be here. What happened to property owners' rights? You know, they talk out of both sides of their mouth, get government the heck out of our lives, but we got to have a doctor we got to have a government official in a doctor's office so everything happens that we want to happen, and we got to have a government official in bedrooms to make sure, you know, nobody's sleeping with the wrong sex in their opinion. It's like, people need to figure out what it is they want and put up or shut up.
2: Tom, I could not have said that better myself. I spent a long time, and I made some enemies. As a commissioner, we pushed back against the Fargo-Moorhead diversion project, which was going to have negative impacts on us, but ultimately reached a settlement. But to your point, people that are adamant about government out of our lives, they wanted the government to stop this and the government to do this and government to do that. You are absolutely right on. I've seen it with drainage. They despise the Water Resource Board that oversees drainage, but as soon as there's a problem, they want that Water Resource Board to get in there and fix it. And 6 months before, they wanted them disbanded. So you're right on,
3: well,
2: Tom.
3: And the thing I've often asked people is, okay, if we're so overregulated, what regulations do we want to get rid of? The one that says a plane has to be worthy to fly, or a cruise ship needs to be seaworthy? I mean, what regulations are we talking?
2: Right.
3: And could it be streamlined to make a new petroleum refinery and stuff like that? Probably.
2: Yep.
3: But I'm just so tired of people talking about property owners' rights. And let's go back to the carbon pipeline. You know, oh, it's about property rights. They can't go across that land. Well, can't the people put in a dairy farm then where they want if somebody sells them the land? You know, both sides of the mouth. But thanks for taking my call.
2: Thank you. Very good. Jim, you're up.
4: Yeah. Yeah, hi. Thanks for taking my call. So I kind of find it ironic from the fact that, like, you're talking about in Richland County that, like, 40% of your tax base comes from, like you said, agriculture. Is that right?
2: Bare land, basically, yeah. Not homes, commercial property, you know, structures.
4: Okay. Yeah. Okay, so, and then people are complaining that this dairy is not going to have to pay property taxes. Well, I mean, can we just point out the fact is one of the reasons your counties has an issue with income or revenue coming in from your agriculture is because you have that homestead farm residence credit. Where in that 10 acres, there is no property tax paid on the house, barn, Quonset, machine shed, nothing. None of that is counted towards the rolls to pay for your schools or anything like that. And it's just such a disparity. I'm just going to give you an example, which is really just, I went through the town of Alice here about, a month ago. As you come up to the town of Alice from the north, on your left-hand side, you're going to see a beautiful home there. Probably about $1.5 million home, plus an RV garage and everything. And that guy farms. He's not paying any property tax on that. 100 yards down the road, you go through the town of Alice, run-down homes that people are living in, trailers, just trash. And you know what? Those people are paying property taxes on their homes. So you don't tell me there's something wrong with this system. There is. That farm credit was meant to be a safety net back in the 80s during the farm crisis. Instead, it's become a hammock, in my opinion.
2: Yeah, actually goes back to the Depression era, Jim, when the farmers were really struggling. So when I ran for the legislature, Jim, I had a proposal that, you know, leave the farm exemption, but there's a cap on it. And I talked to multiple farmers that had some pretty big, you know, tax-free properties, and they all agreed that this was a fair thing to say, let's tax exempt the first 200,000 of value or whatever the number is. and then you pay tax on the rest. So what are you doing there, Jim? You're helping the little guy who's got just a small little house. He falls in under that, whatever that number is, let's use $200,000, so he doesn't have to. But they get a little bit, the other ones get a little bit of a break, and they pay tax on the rest. And the legislature, again, I'm really beating up the legislature today. They were going in with the intent of kind of cleaning up that farmstead exemption, because if you saw all of the different things that will qualify, it's very confusing. And rather than tightening it up, they made it broader. Our farm exemptions in Richland County expanded significantly after the legislature messed with it.
4: And then they come, back to the state, those counties, hat in hand, for money for their roads, for their schools, and everything else, because these guys fight their property taxes tooth and nail. I'm sorry. I mean, it's just, I understand the little farm out there. It's really hard to assess the value on some of those older places and that. But,
2: yep.
4: You know, I say keep it under $100,000. If you drive up and down this Red River Valley and see some of those spreads where they're not paying any property taxes on those spreads, but yet their kids go to the same school district as people who live in the towns close by who are paying those property taxes. I just think that's—I don't know how they can live with themselves when it comes to that.
2: Well, it's a hot button issue, and again, the legislature controls the destiny on this, and if it's going to change, it's got to come from them. So, really appreciate the call, Jim. Great call. You have a great weekend. All right, we're going to hit the weather, right, Abby?
1: Yeah.
2: Here we go. Let's see what the big man has.
5: Good morning. As expected, a chilly start to the day. 20s, 30s, a few 40s for overnight lows, and there were some areas of frost as well. High pressure in control, but a weak disturbance might bring a couple of sprinkles to parts of the region today. More on that in a moment. The weekend, by and large, should be pretty nice. Maybe a few showers or sprinkles here and there as we look into tomorrow, but most of us should have at least some sunshine on Sunday. For northern and eastern Minnesota, looks like temperatures today will be in the 57 to 62 degree range, along with plenty of sunshine, a few high clouds rolling in, but the clouds will be on the increase during the nighttime tonight, 38 to 45, mostly cloudy. Could be a few showers here and there tomorrow with highs from 58 to about 63. Eastern Dakotas and western Minnesota, looks like temperatures today with increasing clouds will generally be in the 60 to 66 range near the South Dakota border in south central and parts of southeasternmost North Dakota. A stray sprinkle is possible, but certainly nothing to count on. 45 to 50 tonight, 65 to 70 tomorrow. Tonight and tomorrow will feature a couple sprinkles here and there with a gusty wind at times. Western Dakotas and Central Dakotas, looks like 58 to 65 today. Might be a sprinkle here and there during the morning hours and maybe again later on in the afternoon, but at least partly sunny conditions will prevail. Gusty wind as well. 44 to 50 tonight, 67 to 73 for tomorrow, and a chance for sprinkles tonight and tomorrow. More sunshine can be expected across the area on Sunday with temperatures generally in the 60s. Tom's Town of the Day, Fauston, Minnesota, predicted high near 60. I'm meteorologist Tom Szymanski from the News and Views Regional Weather Cave.
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13: 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I wish Senator Rob Kupak would focus on lowering costs, not raising them. 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I'm opposing Rob Kupak in November. We need to get Minnesota back on track. 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

0: The slight disappointment, Perry Miller, guest host on News and Views today. I'm Abby Miller, the producer. And right as we're about to come on, my dad, he's like, I can't wait to see what song you have next. I'm like, oh, it's just the Friday one. Yeah. Not that it's just the Friday one.
1: That's a good
0: this
1: song.
0: This is our Friday. Gets you ready for the weekend or gets you ready for the rest of your day.
1: Yep. If I ever hear this song, I think of it's Friday, Friday, Friday.
0: Yeah.
1: Yeah.
0: It's kind of whenever I hear some of this, like News and Views or our home base here, KFGO, some songs that we play consistently for segments, it's always weird hearing those songs out in the wild.
1: Yep.
0: Our text club, though, 35270, you still have a little bit of time to text us. We have about 4 minutes left of the show. Thank you to everyone who has texted in so far today and called in. Dad, you have a lot of texts to get through.
1: I have a ton. I'm going to try here. 35270. This one, just me again. I love when Joel's out of town. I think Sue says that, too. awesome talk show. The only fear would be you might have too many people that don't turn the channel. You're the best. Great conversation. Couldn't tell what side you're on. That's the way talk shows should be. Thanks, Mom. So, that was Andrew. Thanks, Andrew.
0: Oh, my gosh. If only Grandma knew how to text. Oh, that'd be bad.
1: Would, that would be a challenge, Grandma Miller. Trail County Dairy, 25,000 tax farmland value for 2 quarters. Same dairy in Minnesota, 12,500 head taxes, 80,000. Interesting. Minnesota taxes their farmland differently. They tax it on market value. North Dakota taxes it is based on productivity index, PI, they call it, a productivity index. Let's see. Here's somebody that does not particularly care for our current president. I'll just leave it at that. Here's one about AI Center. The noise levels at 45 decibels are still too loud. When I sit on my back deck to have morning coffee, it is 34 with only a cricket chirping she can hear. That's a good point. This data centers. Here's what I don't get about data centers is, you know, we caught some heat down in Richland County. There's a solar farm down there. Most of that solar farm is going on land that's not particularly productive. This data center now, they're going to put it out by Castledon. That is some absolutely gorgeous farmland out there. Unless there's something about this land, I don't know. And again, it's a private property thing if somebody wants to sell their land. But, you know, a solar farm doesn't make any noise. It doesn't bother the neighbors at all. Data centers, I mean, probably not a lot of traffic, but they do kink out some noise from what I understand. I'm not so sure why they don't put them out in a bit more remote locations, I guess is my point. So he thinks farmers don't pay property tax in Minnesota. It's 10 to 50 bucks an acre they pay for most school bills. So far, I think what our caller said is that the North Dakota has a tax exemption for farmsteads. If you have 10 acres and if you're an active farmer or a retired farmer, you don't pay tax on that. That's what he's talking about. Minnesota, obviously, completely different. Joel found it amusing that Abby is my adult daycare provider.
0: It is a little bit
1: pretty applicable. Pretty accurate. Pretty accurate. And then a good discussion on local issues. It's important to be involved locally much more than the national level that gets all the attention. City council, township, school board are all critical. To this texter, you are 100% right. And it's like I alluded to earlier, to get involved. If you feel you're underrepresented, get involved. I want to finish up with talking about tomorrow in Hankinson at the Veterans Memorial Park near Lake Elsie, south of town. Get down there, registration 10 to 11 for the Walk for Veterans. I mean, you heard Randy on earlier. He poured his heart out.
0: Yeah, he really did.
1: Awful story.
0: And to help prevent that veteran suicide.
1: Right. Let's help prevent veteran suicide. Get down to Hankinson tomorrow, and Abby will have all the information posted on our website. Folks, have a great weekend. Thanks for hanging out with us.
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2: ABC News, I'm Sherry Preston. New York Governor Kathy Hochul opening a formal investigation into allegations of rape at Cornell University.
3: No institution gets to protect its reputation at the expense of a young person seeking justice. No public official gets to look the other way when the system breaks down and fails our young people.
2: The young woman involved says she told Cornell police she believed she had been raped by several men at a frat party 2 years ago. No charges were ever filed. She's now suing the school. President Trump announcing that the group of seven industrial nations have agreed to release 100 million barrels of oil, starting with sustainable amounts of diesel, as prices remain high amid the war with Iran. The Labor Department reporting U.S. employers added 29,000 jobs in September, well below the 90,000 economists had been expecting. Stocks have been rising following the jobs report that cooled worries that a potentially hot U.S. economy could make inflation worse. This is ABC News. Defense Secretary Pete Hegseth has created a new Office of Religious Affairs that will offer, in his words, first-class religious support for members of the military and others at the Pentagon. Those who show up will report directly to him. First, Wendy's putting out a six-song album. Now Chili's is offering its own clothes.
4: Could Chili's red pepper logo be the new Izod alligator? The restaurant chain is out with a clothing line called the Suburban Collection. The rugby shirts, hoodies, jerseys, and ball caps have gone on sale on the Chili's website.
2: ABC's Jim Ryan. A St. Louis man who spent decades wondering about his biological roots was recently reunited with his birth parents and discovered his father is five-time Grammy Award winner Michael McDonald. Michael Gosling was placed up for adoption as an infant after his biological parents conceived him when they were only 14. The discovery through a DNA testing site also made the Doobie brother, Michael McDonald, a grandfather. I'm Sherry Preston, ABC News.
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11: 11:03, sunny in Fargo Moorhead at 11:03. I'm Austin Erickson. Minnesota producers can apply for state grants aimed at reducing wolf attacks on farm animals. Mark Abramson with the state's Department of Agriculture says losses are reported every year.
12: Depends a little bit on like where a farm is located, what's the wolf population like in that area. In a typical year, we probably have, say, 90 to 100 claims of wolf damage that we're paying compensation for. So it depends a little bit on the farm, but it is a common problem for livestock owners across northern Minnesota.
11: Republican candidate for Minnesota Governor Lisa Daymuth unveils her public safety plan. It includes three strikes for violent crimes, increases penalties for fleeing police, and calls for clearing homeless camps on state-operated land. If elected, Daymuth would direct local government aid to first go to places basic services like police. The funding comes from taxpayers statewide and helps cities cover essential services and infrastructure when it exceeds their local property tax base capacity.
13: Taxpayers from the northernmost part of our state should not be paying for woke policies in Minneapolis. A safe Minneapolis benefits our entire state.
11: Damon's plan also calls for 20-year prison sentences for those convicted of embezzling more than $100,000 in public money and requires restitution. The Senate is struggling to push through Trump administration nominees for federal jobs after North Dakota Senator Kevin Cramer said he was pulling a hold on any and all nominees. Dozens of nominees have been held up. Cramer says it's because of a Biden-era rule regarding U.S. Fish and Wildlife Service wetland easements. Cramer says the rule hurts landowners in North Dakota by creating enormous setbacks for drain tile from wetland easements. Cramer says the rule needs to be thrown out and that the White House needs to act. Only two nominees have been pushed through since Cramer began his hold last month. More homes on the market could help break a logjam that's kept some Minnesotans from selling. Wendy Uzlak with Minnesota Realtors says homeowners now have more confidence they'll be able to find somewhere else to go.
14: There wasn't a lot of choice for their next home. With a little bit higher inventory, they're feeling like that they can find that next home. So they're going to go ahead and put their current home on the market.
11: Uzlak says that cycle has helped push the number of homes for sale to a seven-year high. Eastbound 13th Avenue South in Fargo is reduced to one lane between Gateway Drive and 25th Street South. Water infrastructure repairs are being completed. The road is expected to reopen by the end of the day. Now let's go to the Weather Cave with your forecast from Tom Szymanski.
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16: For the rest of the day, becoming mostly cloudy. High temperature close to 62. Wind turning south at 7 to 18. Mostly cloudy and breezy tonight. Chance for sprinkles down to 48. And the wind will be south to southeast at 13 to 26. Tomorrow, partly to mostly cloudy, breezy. Chance for sprinkles. High near 68. South-southwest winds will turn to the west-northwest at 13 to 27. For tomorrow night, mostly clear, down to 44. And on Sunday, mostly sunny with a high temperature right around 64. Sunday night could be some patchy frost in low-lying and protected areas, clear down to 37. Monday, mostly sunny, breezy with a high right around 67. And then Tuesday, unbelievable, mostly sunny and breezy, high near 77. I'm KFGO Chief Meteorologist Tom Szymanski.
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21: It Takes Two with Amy and JJ.
22: I don't like it. No, I love it.
23: It's Friday, and JJ is away. Mike Obach is sitting in his spot. Welcome back.
24: Hey,
23: this
24: thanks
23: is
24: for
23: like
24: having me.
23: A huge spot for you now. Actually, the last time you were on, we had James on, and now we're calling him again.
24: It's true.
23: But this time, James Botnin with us, little Mr. Fargo, Mr. Mini Marathon, Mr. Shoes for Kids, Mark Knutson Legacy Fund, and now it's Miles for Kids, and he's with Jeremy Newman, who's running 100 miles over the course of 2 days. James, give us an update as to where you guys are at and how it's been going.
25: Yeah, thanks, Mike and Amy. Good to hear your voice, Mike, and wish we were there with you, but we're on the road just past mile 81 in between Aurora and Brooks Harbor Elementary in West Fargo. Right now. So we're
24: all right.
25: Well, I say I'm having a blast. I don't know about Jeremy, so I'll let him chime in on that.
23: Okay. Yeah, Jeremy, how are you doing? 81 miles. You've put on like over 60 miles since we talked to you 24 hours ago.
26: Yeah, I don't know that I would describe it as having a blast out here, but I'll tell you what, when we get to the schools when the kids are lining their circle drive and cheering and yelling my name and we can go through there and give some high fives, that is the ultimate energy boost. So let's get more of that.
24: 81.
26: Going.
24: He's 4/5 the way there. We got. He's down to last fifth, buddy. My
23: you
24: goodness.
23: You still have like a marathon
24: Shh.
23: To go.
24: You
23: okay,
24: shut
23: sorry,
24: your mouth.
23: Sorry.
24: No, he's barely got. He's 80% yeah. done. 81%
23: you
24: done.
23: You are so close. You are so close. But honestly, like, how do you do it? How do you get 81 miles in the last 24 hours? How do you do it?
26: Well, the old cliche of you just put one foot in front of the other. And keep it going. That's part of it. But I think in an event like this, you have to remember what we're doing it for, and it's to put great shoes on kids' feet who need them. And so, like we've been talking about this whole time, that's the mission. And so, it's very easy to keep going when we have that on our minds.
23: Okay, but seriously, have they let you stop at all? Did you eat? Did you sleep? Are you okay? Like,
26: yeah, we got a bit of a smorgasbord here. The menu ranges from Uncrustables to pizza to Nerd Clusters,
24: nice
26: to some cherry Pepsis and everything in between. So we're not going hungry over here by no means.
24: Oh my goodness!
23: Did you have a team with you throughout the night then?
26: Absolutely, yeah. My wife and the SAG guys.
25: We got them right here. We'll cheer for them.
23: Woo! Yeah, okay, love it. So they've all been with you throughout the night. You're on the last leg of it here. You're in West Fargo hitting up some of the elementary schools. And you can track Jeremy. I've been tracking him as well.
24: Oh, seriously?
23: It's been fun to follow you. And tell us now today where you'll be and where you'll end up.
25: So we're on our way to Brooks Harbor and Freedom Elementary in West Fargo, but I'll let Newman tell you where he's ending up at the end of the day.
23: Okay.
26: Yeah. So we're going to finish up West Fargo here and then we'll head back into South Fargo and we're heading back to kind of where it all started, and that's back through Ed Clapp, Lincoln, Lewis and Clark, and wrapping it up at Fargo South, where I graduated in the great year of 2005.
23: Yeah! Go Bruins!
24: Oh, he's a youngster.
26: Go Bruins.
23: Go Bruins! So you'll end the day at Fargo South High School. I love it. What time will you be at, or do you have an approximate time that you expect to be at Fargo South?
26: Yeah, I think we're shooting for about 5 p.m. This afternoon. We kind of waver in terms of being ahead of schedule or behind schedule. So that's our approximate time, and we're shooting for that.
23: I mean, this is insane. You don't even sound out of breath right now. Like, are you sore yet?
24: He's right on time with the schedule.
23: I know.
26: Well,
23: sick.
26: The out of breath part isn't the issue. It's the keeping the legs held together.
23: Yeah, for sure.
26: So, yeah, definitely feeling a little sore and tired, but we'll keep it going.
23: Okay, well, we'll take any physical therapist, chiropractor, someone with a soft wave machine. Like, call us if you'd like to donate your time to Jeremy after this run.
26: Absolutely.
23: I hope you're planning an extensive recovery after this 100 miles.
26: Oh, definitely.
23: Oh,
26: we'll
23: my
26: get our feet up.
23: Okay.
24: I gotta buy him a beer wherever he goes.
23: Yeah.
24: I gotta.
23: Jeremy, we're going to find
24: over.
23: You.
24: Yes.
26: I'll be pretty easy at that point.
23: For sure. He'll only take about one after
24: yeah,
23: this.
24: Right?
23: And then we'll see him next week. Okay.
26: Yeah.
23: Congratulations, Jeremy. Thanks for doing this. And James, we do need to mention, how should people give in honor of your miles for kids? Because we're not just doing this to break Jeremy,
24: yeah.
23: but we are doing this to raise money, and this is to create some awareness about your incredible program that is literally putting shoes on kids throughout our region. It is the Shoes for Kids and the Mark Knutson Legacy Fund. How should people donate to you, James?
25: Yeah, you bet. We can do it two ways. 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And we're grateful for anything and everything, and everyone supporting us from afar, near and far, and you, Mike, and Amy for allowing us the time today. And we're blessed, and Newman's going to rock this last 19 miles.
23: Oh, my goodness. I love it.
24: 34 hours. Most of us can't go awake 34 hours in a row.
23: Right.
24: And he's running for 34 hours.
23: I know.
24: My God.
23: It's insane. I mean, it is incredible.
24: What a beast.
23: What a beast. And he said last weekend he trained by running 50 miles.
24: Oh, just 50.
23: Just 50.
24: No big deal. MBD.
23: No big deal. What? Uh-huh. Yes. Yeah. I was like dragging, just trying to get my butt to lift weights for 45 minutes last night. So, Jeremy, thank you so much for your endurance and your love for this program and for creating some excitement for all these kids, too. I've been hearing great things from all of the schools that you've been able to run by that have been taking part in it as well. So very, very cool. Thank you, guys. James Botnin, thanks for your passion and commitment to this project as well. Thank you, guys. We'll check in. Maybe we should check in on Monday. See how you're feeling, Jeremy. Can we call you Monday?
26: Absolutely.
23: Okay,
26: yeah.
23: Deal. James, thanks so much. Good luck, guys.
25: We appreciate everyone.
23: This is It Takes Two. Amy Eiler, JJ Gordon is away. Mike Obach is sitting in his spot today. Can you imagine running 100 miles over 2 days?
24: That's nuts.
23: That is, I mean,
24: even when I was young and in shape.
23: Right.
24: That's sick. That is crazy.
23: That is some, and James has done it himself. He did it the first year. James Botnin did it the first year. And thankfully, he's found volunteers to take the torch from him after that. So he hasn't had to do it every year, but he started this. Like, James started this trend, and they just keep going. It's like, insane to me.
24: I couldn't believe I looked at that schedule and they're right on pace.
23: I know. I was like, how do you know what your pace is for 100
24: after 28
23: miles?
24: Hours, he's right where he's supposed to be. And they're talking about he's had to slow down a bit at some points to hit the schools at the right time. So I'm sure they're telegraphing when the kids are going to come out and do stuff.
23: Right.
24: Oh, that is so crazy.
23: I know.
24: I found it on Facebook.
23: Yeah, there you go. Find it.
24: Throw some cash at it.
23: Miles for 100%. Kids. Miles for Kids. And, you know, I have, now that I have kiddos in the school system, I have actually seen this program at work in our schools, and they really are doing amazing things. Like, when you see the shoes there and that we're able, you know, the social workers and the counselors in our schools are able to get shoes where they need to be. It's amazing. So, incredible stuff. Congratulations to Jared. And about 5 o'clock today, they expect to be at Fargo South High School.
24: Yep.
23: That's where they're ending. And so, if you're able to make it out there, we encourage you. I mean, the whole community is invited to cheer him on throughout the route. You can find his tracker too, but pretty cool stuff. I was kind of bummed because he wasn't going by my kid's school like during the day. It was after school. I was like, oh, it's okay. we can go see him if you still want, you know.
24: Oh, I suppose, yeah.
23: But it's way more fun when he goes by your school during the day, so you can get out of school.
24: He's going by West Fargo High, but at 1:30, and I'm busy doing something
23: at 1:30. You're busy. You're here until 2.
24: Which is BS. I want to go cheer on Jeremy. I want to go do a report from the road.
23: Yes.
24: I'm going to call in from
23: you
24: the
23: could.
24: Road.
23: You could. It's Mike just completely out of breath, trying to catch up to Jeremy.
24: Right next to him. He says that. All right, that's it. There he goes.
23: I mean, the amount of months it would take me to run 100 miles. Well, it depends on what you're training for, I guess. But it takes me a while now. I'm not running miles like I could before.
24: That's 3 miles a day for the month.
23: I know. That's a lot.
24: Mm-hmm. I know.
23: So a month, and he's doing it in 48 hours.
24: 34. I did the math.
23: 34. Oh, it's 34 hours.
24: 7 a.m. yesterday and finish at 5 a.m. today.
23: Okay, so 34. Okay.
24: 7 to 7 would be 36, right? Minus 2?
23: Sure. So. Don't math me on the radio. Don't,
24: neither of us
23: don't were, do
24: neither
23: that.
24: Neither of us took
23: don't
24: stats,
23: do
24: right?
23: Yeah,
24: you didn't take
23: no,
24: stats. I ignored
23: no.
24: stats in college.
23: I barely got through my college math classes. The only reason I did it, I got through it, is because my cousin was going to be a math teacher at Concordia. So she would get together and help me with my math homework.
24: Help you with your homework?
23: No, she legit only would help me because she was going to be a math teacher. So she was all righteous about it.
24: Okay.
23: You know? So she was like, she made me do it. I would.
24: What kind of friend is that?
23: I know. Come on. Have you seen those videos that are going around social media, which I think are so funny, that are like, friends come and go, but cousins will always be there to dance at your wedding. It's so true.
24: It's true.
23: It's so true. Cousins will fly across the country to dance at your wedding.
24: That's facts.
23: That's what you do for your cousin.
24: Mm-hmm. That's right.
23: That is how it is.
24: Hopefully bring some red eye.
23: Bring some red eye. Yep. Mm-hmm. This is It Takes Two. Amy Eiler, JJ Gordon. Okay, let's take a quick peek at Wall Street. If you don't have your Thanksgiving turkey yet, Misfits are on in the noon hour to tell you all about it. They're cooking up turkeys again this year, and they've got spots still available, which
24: Ooh,
23: is amazing.
24: Okay.
23: I got mine set.
24: Really?
23: I bought mine. Yeah.
24: Nice.
23: All I have to do is make the sides. I just go and I pick it up and it's all done. Yeah, thank you. A beautiful turkey?
24: This was a thing.
23: Oh, it's a thing.
24: All right, I'm going to be listening. I'm going to be paying attention.
23: Okay, I'll send you the link. Okay. Sarah Heinrich has a report from the road as well. That's coming up. The S&P is up 58. The Dow is up 177. And the NASDAQ is up 348. All green here on Wall Street.
2: We have Scott German, who is joining us with the North Dakota Soybean Growers Association. And Scott, any push on the farm bill, any position, I guess, visit with me about that and where we're at.
3: You know, the farm bill, it's a tricky thing, you know, especially with the midterm elections coming up. We've been pushing hard to try to get, you know, instead of an extension of the current farm bill, a new farm bill with, you know, some different tax credits towards the biofuels industry, which, you know, we're pushing hard. Maybe the caveat of expensive diesel fuel and gas is it's making the biofuels market more attractive and garnished a little more attention from policymakers, definitely consumers, about, you know, what can we do different from a biofuel standpoint. You know, with the midterms coming up, who knows how they're going to turn out, but you know, definitely want to try to get something pushed across the finish line before the midterms, because, you know, once the midterms come around and, you know, everybody starts looking for what policy changes are going to come in December with new lawmakers in place. So, yeah, it's unfortunate that it's not moving as fast as we'd like it to, but, you know, we're out there doing our best we can.
2: Scott, was there anything I missed or anything else you'd like to add?
3: No, you know, just with, you know, upcoming harvest, everybody stay safe out there, and, you know, maybe yields are a little bit down. Hopefully the bump in commodity prices offsets a little of that yield decline, and, you know, look after one another and be safe out there, and, you know, enjoy the harvest like it might be your last. So we all know that it's a little depressing to watch your crops just deteriorate out in the field a little each day, but as they say, there's always next year, and hopefully that'll be a little better for those guys really affected by the drought, and those guys that have a good crop, you know, hopefully the capitalize a little bit on the price and everything turns out well.
2: All right, Scott, thanks so much for joining us. I'm Farm and Ranch Director Sarah Heinrich.
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7: 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It's building forward.

0: Also, we're going to be talking to former news director Paul Juergens at some point here. He hasn't locked down a time with me yet, but he is being inducted into a Hall of Fame this weekend. So we're going to talk to him about it.
1: It's on his time because it's his weekend.
0: Yeah. I mean, he's the Hall of Famer. Listen,
1: right. we're not.
0: So. We're not at all.
1: If he deigns to give us some time, we'll
0: do you think you're going to get in your high school Hall of Fame?
1: I don't know if my high school has a Hall of Fame.
0: Let's find out.
1: We're pretty small.
0: Is it South Hart?
1: Yeah.
0: Yeah.
1: We're pretty small. I don't know.
0: It'll just be like you and one other guy, and you came up with the Hall of Fame, and you came up with the banquet. Like,
1: oh,
0: you
1: if could I
0: just
1: start the Hall of Fame,
0: right,
1: then somebody will feel obligated to put me into it.
0: Right. That's what I'm saying.
1: That's where it's at. That's the trick.
0: That's the trick. You come from a school that doesn't have a Hall of Fame, make one.
1: Make one.
0: South Hart,
1: and eventually
0: North
1: you're
0: Dakota
1: be in there.
0: High School Hall of Fame.
1: She's Googling.
0: I'm Googling.
1: Oh.
0: South Hart, North Dakota does not maintain a formal dedicated school-wide Hall of Fame published online or separate from general community alumni registers.
1: Here you go. Here we go.
0: This is your opportunity.
1: I start it. Eventually, somebody's like, you know, the guy that started the Hall of Fame. We should probably put him in it.
0: Right. But you can't be the one. You can't be the first one inducted. Right?
1: No.
0: You got to come up with who's your person from South Hart, North Dakota.
1: You
0: got to
1: look benevolent. Like,
0: right.
1: You're doing it on behalf
0: of
1: others.
0: Exactly.
1: And then eventually, comes around.
0: Who's your person from South Hart, North Dakota?
1: Oh, you know, we had a teacher that was there forever who just passed away a few years ago of cancer. Phenomenal person and teacher who's stayed with everybody. I think Marv, he would be in my brain, the first inductee.
0: Okay.
1: He was that school for a long time. And then one of our teachers / coaches won over 500 or 600 high school basketball games, like 500 with the boys and I think 100 with girls. He coached my sisters to state back in the day. So Jerry Pradames, he would also
0: be. So he's the athletic inductee.
1: Mm-hmm.
0: So you got an academic inductee and you got an athletic. That's good. This is a good start.
1: We had a couple of brothers that were basketball studs that took our team to the one time we ever went to state in 78.
0: So then do you have to give them both to both the brothers or do you pick a brother?
1: I think we do both brothers.
0: At the same time?
1: Yeah.
0: You pick the older one first. Right?
1: Normally, but the younger one is our neighbor from the farm, and I grew up with him and love him to death, so I'm biased, so I'm going to...
0: So we're putting the baby in first.
1: Yeah.
0: You would.
1: Put them in together.
0: You would.
1: Yes.
0: Okay.
1: Yeah. No, those guys would make it.
0: This is your inspiration to start your own Hall of Fame so that you can get in it someday.
1: It's going to be hard from 4 hours away, but I do go home quite a bit, so... In fact, hunting opener is next weekend for pheasants, so...
0: Someone said, Amy, I love this Wall of Fame idea. How do you suggest it when you are on the edge of retirement? I think that's the best time.
1: Like, yeah, so by the time you retire, you've started it.
0: Yeah.
1: Yeah.
0: Yeah, I love this idea.
1: You have to, otherwise, if this person is asking, if he or she is asking, how do you suggest it for yourself when you're on the edge of retirement?
0: Oh.
1: Then you have to nominate somebody else who's still there.
0: Right.
1: And then everybody looks at you and says, oh, you're so thoughtful.
0: We're full of ideas.
1: We're here to help. Keep texting people.
0: Yes.
1: Whatever you got. Whatever. This is, you know, Friday fix it. We're going to just ideas.
0: Ideas
1: you
0: all
1: just
0: day.
1: Just tell us what you got and we're going to solve your problems.
0: 35270.
1: Bam. Let's do it.
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1: KFGO News, Fargo-Moorhead, 58 degrees and mostly sunny at 11:30. I'm Nate Cohn. Nobody was injured in a crash at a Fargo intersection this morning. Law enforcement responded to the intersection of Main Avenue and 25th Street South just before 9. When they arrived, they found that two vehicles had been involved in the crash. A car involved in the crash suffered significant front-end damage, and one car was towed. A man was cited for disobeying a traffic signal. Fargo Police, Fargo Fire, and Sanford Ambulance all responded. A 98-year-old passenger was flown to the hospital after a crash north of Sabin, Minnesota, in Clay County yesterday. Clay County Sheriff's Office says that they received a notification from OnStar around 3 o'clock in the afternoon. Deputies say a vehicle stopped at a stop sign, believing that it was a four-way stop, but when it went into the intersection, it was hit by a different vehicle. Another passenger, a 78-year-old woman, was taken to the hospital with minor injuries. And the Minnesota Department of Public Safety's Traffic Office says that more than 300 agencies in the state wrote 51,000 speeding tickets during a statewide speed enforcement campaign over the summer. They say more than 150 people died on the roads in Minnesota over that period, an increase of 40 deaths compared to last year. The enforcement period lasted from Memorial Day to Labor Day, known as the 100 deadliest days of summer. News time now, 11:32. It's 58 degrees in Fargo-Moorhead. 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
1: Mostly sunny sky. 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A North Dakota native is leading a high-stakes legal battle over press freedom at the White House. Attorney Ted Boutros lived in Bismarck, and attended UND. He represents CNN, MS Now, and Politico in a lawsuit challenging President Trump's attempt to ban certain reporters over what the president called fake news. Here's attorney Ted Boutros.
3: What's at stake here is the American people's ability to get information about the president and about his administration, and to get independent facts about what's happening in the government.
1: Boutros says allowing a president to exclude journalists based on reporting would spark a constitutional crisis. He's confident that the law will be on his side and believes that the Supreme Court will protect the banned reporters. And Minnesota turkey hunters are being encouraged to pack the right equipment to increase their chance at a successful turkey hunt. DNR game bird consultant Roy Churchwell.
4: I would still take your decoy and calls out with you because certain situations that you may come across while hunting might give you that opportunity where a call or a decoy could give you that little bonus that you need to get that bird to come within range.
1: And Minnesota's turkey season begins tomorrow. Headed into the KFGO Weather Center now. Right now, Fargo-Moorhead, 58 degrees and mostly sunny. Here's meteorologist Tom Szymanski.
5: 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For the rest of the day, becoming mostly cloudy. High temperature close to 62. Wind turning south at 7 to 18. Mostly cloudy and breezy tonight. Chance for sprinkles down to 48. And the wind will be south to southeast at 13 to 26. Tomorrow, partly to mostly cloudy, breezy. Chance for sprinkles. High near 68. South-southwest winds will turn to the west-northwest at 13 to 27. For tomorrow night, mostly clear down to 44. And on Sunday, mostly sunny, with a high temperature right around 64. Sunday night could be some patchy frost in low-lying and protected areas. Clear down to 37. Monday, mostly sunny, breezy, with a high right around 67. And then Tuesday, unbelievable, mostly sunny and breezy, high near 77. I'm KFGO Chief Meteorologist Tom Szymanski.
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0: It Takes Two. Amy Eiler, JJ Gordon is away. Mike Obach is sitting in his spot. Okay, Facebook Marketplace, give me the tea. I know you're a Facebook Marketplace stan. I know, like, you're on that all the time.
14: I'm looking for deals. Okay,
0: I know.
14: It's not a healthy habit.
0: This is what happens though. I have the right people. Like, I have friends who are always on it, mm-hmm. and then they just send me specific links of things that they know I want.
14: Oh, you should tell me what you want, and then
0: okay.
14: I'll find it for you.
0: Yeah,
14: I do enjoy doing that.
0: Yeah,
14: it's true.
0: I love that because Did I buy two things off Facebook Marketplace last week? Yes, I did. But they were sent to me. I don't ever have to go on it. People are just like, here you go, and I'm like, thank you. I know. Eventually, I'm going to go on it, aren't I?
14: I would love for listeners to share if they've had similar experiences, because I know they have. So here's my tale. This hit me this morning, and I told it to Kelly, and she's like, you need to go tell Amy this. So we are looking for a used four-wheeler, not going to spend a lot of money, at the lake to push snow.
0: Okay,
14: so yep. I can clear my path out yep. to the main road other than paying somebody like $100 a time
0: right.
14: with a pickup plow that does a crappy job.
0: Do you want the one like with the cab?
14: Nope.
0: No. Okay,
14: nope.
0: Open air.
14: Just a plain old Polaris, Honda,
0: sure.
14: whatever, ATV four-wheeler with a little plow, and I'll put on my coveralls,
0: yep.
14: push my snow, you know, get my truck in there.
0: Yep.
14: That's all I want to do. So I've been looking at the marketplace, right? Because that's where you go for that. And honest to God, I got so mad at Marketplace, I checked out Craigslist. There's nothing left on Craigslist. Craigslist
0: sure.
14: is dead. Facebook Marketplace done killed Craigslist. It's stick a fork in it. There's nothing to be found there.
0: I remember Craigslist fondly,
14: though. I know. I used to spend a lot of time and money on Craigslist. So I'm looking at this one particular that,
0: right.
14: let's just say, might be local. So I had messaged a person asking a couple details about it, and they responded after about a day. And then I was out of town. I spent last week out in Fort Leavenworth doing some some Army stuff, and I hadn't gotten back to this guy, and I felt like kind of like a jerk. Like, oh, I didn't follow up with him, and I just said, hey, I'm back in town.
0: Yeah.
14: Sorry, I was away for a bit. I'd like to come over and take a look at it, if that's all right. Guess what the reply I got was?
0: What?
14: Okay. Amy, I don't know where it's at. Okay, oh, that was okay. 24 hours ago. Okay. How do you want to sell this thing? You took the time to put 10 right. pictures.
0: Tell me where you're at and what time I can be there.
14: Where am I going?
0: Details.
14: When and where?
0: Yes.
14: Anything. Yes.
0: Yeah.
14: Hey, I work till 5.
0: Did you ask where to go and what time?
14: No, and out of protest, I am not replying again until this person figures their stuff out. I don't want the four-wheeler that badly that I'm going to have to beg you to sell me your item that you took the time to put on Facebook. My God. Okay. What am I supposed to do with okay? Am I supposed to drive around to all around South Fargo
0: yes.
14: until I see
0: yes.
14: a four-wheeler that matches the description and be like, hey, are you?
0: Maybe he, okay. Okay, devil's advocate. Maybe he's waiting for you. I know you're giving me this. I agree with you, but I'm trying to see it from the other side.
14: I know.
0: But then can you just reply like, does 3 p.m. work today?
14: Normally I do. Maybe, I've done that for years and I'm yeah. like, I'm at my wit's end. I'm like, there's other options out there. I'm going to look at the other options.
0: We had a long discussion on this show yesterday about just how common sense, decency, like they're all just sort of out the window. And so you got to just, you got to know what you're getting yourself into, I think.
14: That's 100% true. I accept that. There's also just at the point where I'm going to be, you know what? I'm going to be unreasonable too. You know what? If everybody's going to be unreasonable to me, then.
0: You would.
14: I'm just.
0: So stubborn.
14: Just going to do it. So there.
0: Oh, that's so funny. Oh, someone asked who the replace. Yesterday we had big news on It Takes Two
14: Case.
0: With Amy and JJ. Dave Decock's last plant talk was yesterday.
14: Yes.
0: It will be podcast. And also we did announce his replacement, and that will be Don Kinsler, who is the Cass County Extension agent and a horticulturalist. It's actually the job that Dave did have once upon a time
14: before
0: long ago and far away before he retired.
14: That's funny.
0: And so it will be Don Kinsler, and he'll be starting up with the holiday plant talk. And we usually do that the week of Thanksgiving. Like the Wednesday, right, the day before Thanksgiving, I think is when we'll do it. So we can get you ready for the holidays. If you're getting a real tree, we can give you tips. So Don Kinsler's first plant talk will be then, but it was a really fun show. All of his kids called in at the beginning.
14: Dave
0: Decock's
14: nice.
0: Kids called in at the beginning of the show. Clearly the green thumb skipped a generation. It's his grandkids that all have the green thumb that we found out, but
14: that's funny.
0: Dave was a, you know, he was on KFGO for what we believe is over 50 years. It wasn't always plant talk, but he started in about 75, 76.
14: Right. We were talking about that yeah. the one time. Yes.
0: And so it was quite the long run, a 50-year run on KFGO radio for Dave Decock. So we were sad to see him go. He did say, you can keep my number. If Don has to, miss one next summer, you can call me up.
14: He'll fill in. Nice.
0: So I love that. So we'll probably have him back next summer at some point.
14: I was going to call in. I knew you had the announcement. I was on the way to the armory. You're talking about the announcement.
0: Yeah.
14: And then I got caught up doing stuff in there on
0: army
14: my emails.
0: Stuff? Oh, yeah. Aren't we supposed to call you? Wait, I forgot. Colonel?
14: No, what?
0: Major? What are you again?
14: Light Colonel. Lieutenant Colonel. Yeah. No, you don't call
0: me
14: that.
0: Is Lieutenant Colonel above Colonel?
14: No, Major, Lieutenant Colonel, Colonel.
0: Oh, okay.
14: Yeah.
0: I'd have to reference the Army books that my son has to know that.
14: I'll bring more
0: he
14: here.
0: He would know.
14: I will bring more
0: he
14: here.
0: He would know.
14: Don't threaten me.
0: He would know.
14: I'll bring
0: he would
14: some
0: know.
14: More here.
0: Oh, yeah, Lieutenant Colonel. Remember, we were going to try to be more formal when we address you on the radio last time.
14: Well, that's just because you were just picking on me because you're a bully. You're a bully.
0: I am not.
14: Look, we got somebody with an offer of a four-wheeler in the text club.
0: There you go.
14: Oh, they didn't put a price into there. I need to know if there's a price if I'm going to drive out there.
0: Okay. You're very...
14: Okay, Frank, I'm a listener.
0: He's very specific on how he wants you to respond to him.
14: Hey.
0: So please get it right. Someone said, Amy and Mike, it may be an older person that has never sold on Marketplace. So give him the benefit of the doubt. Okay.
14: Maybe they're a listener and they'll figure out, hey, a person needs to know a little bit more detail than okay. I missed Plant Talk. I was going to call into it. I was going to ask Dave a question. I had a question, and now I missed it, so I got to wait till.
0: We could text him. Should I just start texting him random questions all the time since he's not here?
14: So after sprinklers blown out and done for the season, whatever, that last bit of rain, I done got me some grass that I didn't have before.
0: Yes.
14: And so I'm going to chop it, but I didn't know, do I just chop it, but don't bag it, leave the clippings out for the winter?
0: He never picks up his clippings ever.
14: And I have to dethatch because they get down into the stuff.
0: Yeah, he says that'll take a lot longer than you think. But it's the last one of the season. Just let it sit.
14: Let it sit?
0: Yeah. Okay. I would.
14: I mean, you've been listening to
0: Plant Talk for a long time.
14: So you basically, the closest.
0: I better double. I'll cross-reference that answer, though, just to make sure. We've got a real estate update that's coming up next year on KFGO.
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0: We've got a real estate update here on KFGO. We do this every Friday at about this time. You've probably heard the news. Mortgage interest rates are higher than they've been in years. But that doesn't mean your dream of owning a home has to wait. 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Don't focus on the rate, focus on the payment. Pat Carley and Don Chadwick are here to explain how today's buyers can find opportunities, manage the rising costs, and make home ownership work for their budget. Well, it's definitely one thing you never regret, Pat. More people are moving away from what we would call traditional home loans. Can you talk a little bit about that, Pat?
1: Yes. As the mortgage rates have risen, the option to use an adjustable rate mortgage has become increasingly popular, especially with interest rates now over 7% for a typical conventional loan. Nationally, the number of people choosing an adjustable rate mortgage has jumped 8% in just the last month. And I talked to one local lender, and he says his last four buyers have used adjustable rate loans. Here's basically how they work. The loans have a fixed interest rate for a period of years, which is lower than the standard conventional or FHA loan. The period where the loan is fixed can vary. It goes from 3 years, 5 years, seven, or even 10. The loan fixed rate is significantly lower for a three-year arm than a 10-year arm, of course. That makes sense. Once the fixed term is over, the interest rate will follow the market interest rate, but typically it's capped. It can't usually go up or down. It could go down more than 1 or 1.5% per year. So, you know, the buyer's betting that interest rates will go lower or at least stay the same. And that means a lower payment for buyers for that initial fixed rate period. And it can work really well for people, especially, you know, those who plan to stay in their market under 7 years or in their home for under 7 years. And if they stay longer than that, they can refinance if the rate's lower. One lender is even offering a one-time fee to refinance to a fixed rate mortgage as part of their benefit for the adjustable mortgage program. So it can work really well. And, you know, I looked at one loan, and you could save like $150 a month.
0: Yeah.
1: So it can be a big difference.
0: Yeah, that adds up. Don, besides using adjustable rate mortgages, there are other strategies buyers can use to make the payment easier to handle, right?
2: Absolutely. One option is negotiating a seller concession. Instead of only asking the seller to reduce the purchase price, we may be able to negotiate money that can be used towards your closing costs or towards buying down your interest rate, depending on your loan program. There are permanent rate buy-downs where discount points are paid upfront to reduce the interest rate for the life of the loan. And then there are temporary buy-downs, such as a 2-1 buy-down, that can reduce the effective payment during the first couple of years. So when I'm working with a buyer, I don't want the conversation to stop at what's today's rate, because that's kind of boring. I want us to ask, what can we negotiate? And what does that do to your monthly payment? So we don't just negotiate the price of the house. We look at whether we can negotiate that payment too. And the goal isn't to talk someone into buying a house. It's to give people who need to move real options, real numbers, and enough information to decide what makes sense for their life. Because it's really about that payment, because the rate is the rate. And it should be a need versus a want at that point too, because people are moving because they need to. Like a new job, your family's growing, you're getting married, you're downsizing. So that need is always there. It's not usually something that people want to do, because who wants to pack all your stuff up and move? That's
0: yeah.
2: Not fun.
0: Yeah.
2: Yeah.
0: But sometimes it is just necessary, and you shouldn't be scared of any market. And, you know, it is important not to focus on the rate. You never regret buying a house. Right. If you've got a good agent and, you know, they're giving you options. You can buy, sell, or build with your forever agent right here at home. 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I got to hang out with them on Tuesday at the grand opening of Sunset Valley. And wow, was it beautiful out there. Right. Oh my goodness, I'm obsessed. Yeah. Pat Carley, your phone number, please.
1: Mine is 701-729-6370.
0: And Don Chadwick, your phone number, please.
2: Sure. 701-306-1250.
0: Hey, thanks, ladies. Have a great weekend.
2: Thank you.
1: You too. Thank you.
0: It Takes Two, Amy Eiler, J.J. Gordon is away. Mike Obach is sitting in his spot. Someone just texted me about Facebook Marketplace. Now we're on the Facebook Market. Oh, did you find out the price of your...
3: No.
0: No, not yet.
3: Mr. Caledonia, Mr. and Mrs. Caledonia, please let me know what kind of price before I drive all the way up there.
0: I'm going to... I just texted them back. Okay, have you ever opened a listing on Marketplace, then proceed to the seller's page that show all the items that the particular seller has to sell and bought something from that seller that you totally were not searching for? I love that feature.
3: That's 100% happened.
0: Really?
3: Yes.
0: No, I mean, it's never happened to me, but I'm only buying things that people are sending me.
3: Sending to you, right.
0: Right.
3: Right. You know, you haven't fallen off the cliff yet. But
0: I haven't, no. I get curated pieces sent to me.
3: Look, I don't gamble, but I do spend a lot of time shopping online.
0: You don't
3: Which
0: gamble,
3: may be more expensive.
0: But you, how many UND hats do you have?
3: I'm not quite at 100. I'm in the 90s.
0: You're in the 90s.
3: I'm
0: for
3: in the
0: like
3: 90s.
0: UND baseball caps.
3: Yes. That doesn't count the like stocking caps and hoodies. Just the baseball caps.
0: Are they all the Sioux logo?
3: No, probably two thirds. Yeah.
0: So it's across the board.
3: It's across the board.
0: You've got all makes and models.
3: Yep. I've got most of the logos.
0: I like this one. It's very understated.
3: All white. Right.
0: How do you wash that?
3: Carefully.
0: Yeah.
3: With other whites. Yeah.
0: You know what I've found works the best on whites? Hats, clothing, couches, furniture, outdoor cushions, Dawn Power Wash.
3: Dawn Power Wash?
0: The Power Wash. Do you guys know what I'm talking about? Like the spray Power Wash, not the blue one. You get the clear colored one. Dawn Power Wash. I swear that will get anything out of anything. It is insane.
3: Oh, that's the blue. Yes, my wife. Yes.
0: The Power Wash.
3: No, that's...
0: What is in that?
3: That's the funky shaped bottle with the spray.
0: Yep.
3: That's what my wife, that's her thing is when in doubt, I got a stain. She's like, power wash it.
0: Power wash it.
3: Power wash that S is what she says to me.
0: Yes.
3: And I go do it. And let it soak. Let it soak in.
0: Yep. And it works. What is in that?
3: It's better
0: Why
3: than
0: is
3: like,
0: it? Yes.
3: like.
0: It's better than anything. Yes.
3: Not resolve, but what's the.
0: Shout.
3: Shout. It's better than shout.
0: I know.
3: It's crazy.
0: It doesn't make any sense. I don't know why it works.
3: She's gotten red wine out of white clothes.
0: Yeah.
3: With that before.
0: I 100% believe that.
3: I've poured myself a glass of red, or we've gone out like to Maxwell's, and we always order red. And I'll wear a white sweater, and she's like, "What are you doing?
0: Why?
3: Like, what are you even thinking?" And I'm like, "But it looks so good." And she's like, "It's not good at the end of the night." And she's always right.
0: Yeah. Mm-hmm. Okay, let's take a quick peek at Wall Street. Sarah Heinrich is standing by. She has a report for us. October is Pork Month, and they've got free pork sliders in Thunder Alley tomorrow for homecoming. She's got a report all about that, so listen up if you're on your way tailgating tomorrow. The S&P is up 58. The Dow is up 177, and the Nasdaq is up 328. Sarah Heinrich with some tailgating news.
4: We have Tamara Hines, who is joining us, who serves as executive director of the North Dakota Pork Council. And Tamara, let's visit a little bit about a fun event that's going to be taking place. This is happening on homecoming at NDSU. And if you are out there tailgating, guess what? You want to make sure that you stop by that pork booth.
5: Yeah, we're going to have free pork loin slider sandwiches that we're going to be giving away. And also we'll have some information available, a few recipes and some fun things like that, some things for the kids. So hopefully if you get to the game or get to the tailgating event, you could be sure and stop by.
4: So why tailgating, and why did you guys want to be in Thunder Alley? I mean, obviously you found that this was a great touch point when it came to connecting with consumers.
5: Actually, we're kicking off the month of October is traditionally known as Pork Month, so we're kicking that off too. And we like to get some good pork sandwiches in the hands of young people who are going to be looking to buy groceries and maybe looking at pork as an affordable, healthy protein source and different ways that cook them. I think there's a lot of people who don't really know how to cook pork, so then maybe they don't buy it as often because they're unsure of how to do that. So we can help them with some resources to do that as well.
4: Once again, that's Tamara Hines with the North Dakota Pork Council. I'm Farm and Ranch Director Sarah Heinrich.
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7: Chemansky, clouds will be on the increase today, so it should become mostly cloudy with a high close to 62. South wind 7 to 18. Mostly cloudy, breezy tonight. Chance for sprinkles 48. South-southeast wind 13 to 26. Partly to mostly cloudy, breezy. Chance for sprinkles tomorrow. And about 68, south to southwest wind will turn west-northwest at 13 to 27. Then for Sunday, mostly sunny with a high right around 64.
0: Right now, we have 59 degrees at the KFGO studios.
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1: ABC News, I'm Mike Dubusky. Amid rising oil prices, G7 countries have agreed to tap into the strategic reserves, with officials saying in the coming months they'll release 100 million barrels of oil, including substantial amounts of diesel. The average price for a gallon of diesel in the U.S., $6.39, according to Gas Buddy. Jobs numbers for the month of September falling well short of expectations, with the economy adding just 29,000 positions last month. Economists had been expecting closer to 90,000. New York Attorney General Letitia James has been appointed special prosecutor in the alleged Cornell gang rape case.
2: We will review the facts, gather evidence, interview witnesses, and if warranted, pursue prosecutions.
1: That case was reopened in recent days after District Attorney Matthew Van Houten said he's going to re-examine the former student's allegations. This is ABC News. The airline captain who was allegedly stabbed by his co-pilot this week is now speaking out. That co-pilot apparently trying to crash a Fly Dubai flight. Details from ABC's Tom Sufi Burridge in Israel.
3: Smit Mashar on a video call with India's prime minister describing the moments after he was attacked by his fellow pilot, saying, "At that moment, I was fighting for my life," adding, "I realized that the aircraft is going down, and I told myself, this is the last push, Smit. The door is right there. And I was still getting hit, but I opened the door."
1: Passengers springing into action to help Mashar and the co-pilot are now in the UAE, which is leading an investigation. In Tennessee, lawyers for Krista Pike are now calling on the governor to commute her sentence. That death row inmate survived an execution attempt this week. She's in critical condition right now after being given two doses of what was supposed to be lethal drugs. I'm Mike Dubusky, ABC News.
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8: We have partly sunny skies, 59 degrees in the FM Metro. In the KFGO newsroom, I'm Darren Selvig. A 98-year-old passenger is flown to the hospital after a crash north of Sabin, Minnesota. The Clay County Sheriff's Office got a crash notification from OnStar around 3 o'clock Thursday afternoon. Deputies say a vehicle stopped at the stop sign, believing it was a four-way stop. When it went into the intersection, another vehicle hit it. Another passenger, a 78-year-old woman, was taken to the hospital for minor injuries. Nobody was hurt in a crash at a Fargo intersection this morning. Law enforcement responded to the intersection of Main Avenue and 25th Street South just before 9. When they arrived, they found two vehicles were involved. A car involved in the crash suffered significant front-end damage. A man was cited for disobeying a traffic signal. A vehicle was towed. Fargo Police, Fargo Fire, and Sanford Ambulance all responded. Minneapolis is poised to become the first city in the country to require driverless vehicles to have drivers. but a veto by the mayor may halt the ordinance. The development comes after the Minneapolis City Council approved an ordinance that would require human monitors in robo-taxis. Laura Oakes reports.
9: Supporters say the goal is to protect the jobs of thousands of rideshare drivers. Councilmember Jason Chavez also expressing concerns about cats.
10: Cats have been killed by these autonomous vehicles, and I have a cat. I don't want my cat getting killed because of these autonomous vehicles. So to those cat lovers out there, just know that these Waymo vehicles, these autonomous vehicles have killed cats.
9: Councilmember Elizabeth Schaefer opposes the measure, saying it's no wonder other cities raise an eyebrow to Minneapolis.
11: When we jump out ahead of research and develop policy that is affecting other jurisdictions, people wonder what we are doing.
9: The ordinance also requires driverless vehicle companies to be licensed. It's set to take effect next year. Waymo has been testing its driverless cars with a monitor in the Twin Cities for the past several months.
8: The measure passed the city council 7-6, which makes it unlikely to gain enough votes to be implemented should the mayor veto it. North Dakota health officials are warning of a potential measles exposure at the Minot Amtrak station. A passenger with measles was on the Empire Builder train that stopped in Minot the morning of September 24th and used the station restroom around 9:30 a.m. Anyone on the train or at the station at that time may have been exposed, and if they're unvaccinated for measles, health officials say they should quarantine at home and monitor for symptoms for about 21 days. Vaccinated people don't need to quarantine, but should still watch for symptoms. North Dakota has had 38 measles cases so far this year. And Minnesota producers can seek grant funding to help protect farm animals from wolf attacks. Mark Abrahamson with the state's Department of Agriculture says producers have several options.
12: Common things that people use that for would be guard animals or veterinary care for existing animals. Fencing is a pretty common one. Sometimes like shelters for animals that might be calving or lambing.
8: Selected projects would begin next spring. And checking our forecast now from the KFGO Weather Center. For the rest of today, becoming mostly cloudy. High of 62 degrees. Winds out of the south, 7 to 18. Tonight, mostly cloudy and breezy with a chance for sprinkles. Low 48. Tomorrow, partly to mostly cloudy and breezy with another chance for sprinkles. Tomorrow, high of 68. Right now in Fargo-Moorhead, only about 59 degrees under partly sunny skies. I'm Darren Selvig, News Radio. 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

0: Sue, Amy Eiler, JJ Gordon. Mike Obach is sitting in JJ's spot today. The news guys from KFGO retire, and then they just get busy getting awards
1: it
0: left
1: must
0: and
1: be
0: right.
1: Rough. Yeah, just being recognized for your awesomeness.
0: I know. All week long, Wednesday, we all made a trip out to Bismarck.
1: Yep.
0: And Paul Juergens introduced Don Haney as he received the Pioneer Award. Paul Juergens being a recipient of that just 2 years ago. And now we find Jergy in the car on the way to go be inducted into his high school Hall of Fame, Paul
1: where
0: Juergens.
1: Where is he going to? What town could that be?
0: Jergy, where are you headed to?
2: Well, I'm heading from Perham, where I was at a memorial service for a good friend's stepfather, and now I'm heading to Fergus Falls.
0: Fergus Falls to be inducted into the Hall of Fame.
2: I guess.
0: Do you have your... okay, so tell us how all this starts. Like, I know there was a process that you were not a part of you know, in getting you into the Hall of Fame. But when did you find out about it?
2: Oh, I suppose it was 2-3 months ago I found out. One of my sisters, not my favorite sister of the four, nominated me. And all my sisters, and they're all Fergus Otters. So Marcia, my the third eldest, she's the second oldest or youngest, I guess, beyond me. I'm the baby of the family. And so she nominated me some time ago, and I guess it's quite a process to go through the Alumni Foundation Board, and they have to, you know, look at your application and see if it's legit to see if the accomplishments so over a period of years, decades, meet their specifications.
0: I love it. And you're going to be inducted tomorrow evening, is that right?
2: Correct, yes, at Kennedy Secondary School, which when I was attending school with Fergus Falls, was the junior high, but now it's the high school.
1: Oh, it is. Okay.
0: Oh, it's the high school. Okay.
1: I haven't spent time in Ferguson. I used to our drill there, but that was 15 years ago. It was a long time ago.
0: So you'll be inducted with a few other people. We obviously don't all get to be there. Can you tell us about what the ceremony is going to be like? Are you going to talk about your time? I'm sure you were an exceptional student, and that's why they gave you this award.
2: Well, it wasn't for athletics or academics, let's put it that way.
1: So you're saying there's a chance for the rest of us.
2: So I'm on my way. There's a parade at 2 through the streets of Fergus Falls, and then the Otters play their homecoming football game, and so I'll be at that. And then tomorrow evening is the event.
1: Is the parade in your honor, or is that the homecoming parade?
2: No, there's 5 inductees, I believe. Only 4 can attend. Just because of scheduling. But there'll be 5 Hall of Fame inductees tomorrow night.
1: And who's Fergus got for the homecoming matchup?
2: You know, I was just at this memorial service, and I said I got to get the Fergus for this event and the homecoming game tonight, and I said, I don't even know who they play.
0: Don't even know who they play.
2: I don't. I'll find out.
0: You've had a busy week.
2: Yeah, it's been kind of busy. Yep.
0: Yeah, you've been really busy. So will you talk about your time in school there?
2: Yeah, I jotted down a few remarks last night. I've got a few topics to add to it. They had maximum 15 minutes. Well, I can't talk about myself for 15 minutes, so it'll be less than that. But, you know, some of the highlights of my career throughout District 544. I started out, of course, kindergarten, and the first day, my best friend and neighbor, Joe, we decided that since recess was the last scheduled event that day, there was really no reason to stay for recess. So we went home and started to ride our wagons down to Highland Avenue, which
1: was
2: almost every day.
1: Why not?
2: So then the teacher called our mothers and said, are Paul and Joe home? And they said, well, yeah, they're going down the road in their wagon. Oh, well, they left school early today. So that's how I started out.
0: You started out your first day of kindergarten skipping out of school early. You know, well, it's all uphill or downhill. Yeah. I'm not sure which one.
1: Yeah, right.
0: That.
1: Yeah,
2: So that was our first day.
0: But you lived, I mean, my memory of you talking about school is that you lived right across the street from the school, right?
2: I did. So, I did, which is the old, well, now there's two hockey rinks there, and the old gymnasium is still there. It's not the primary gymnasium, but I did probably live 50 yards from the entrance to the school. Yes, I did, and it was quite convenient. I could take a shower at 8:17 and walk at the door at 8:30.
0: And you could go home for lunch.
2: I'd call my mother, or if I didn't tell her what I wanted for lunch, I'd call her.
0: You'd
2: say, hey, can I get a grilled cheese? Hey, can I get clean tuna fish? Hey, a hot dog would really be good.
1: That's awesome.
0: That's the spoiler.
2: And it didn't work. And in those days, a lot of mothers did not work. My mother didn't work. Joe, the neighbor's mom, did not work. My mother never drove. She never had a driver's license.
0: Well, I mean, your mom worked, but she worked in the house all day. She
2: right.
0: didn't. She didn't go anywhere else. Yeah,
2: she was working.
0: She was working,
1: making hot dogs
0: than
1: for
0: everyone.
1: Some for the baby of the family.
0: She was making lunch for the baby of the family every
2: right.
0: day.
2: Yeah, I guess. Yeah.
0: She was a short order chef.
2: Mm-hmm.
0: Well, you are very deserving of it. You had a remarkable broadcasting career that I'm sure you get to talk about again during this award ceremony as well.
2: Yeah. And I had some good advice in high school from some of my teachers. One in particular, he just passed away a week or so ago, Roger Johnson. He was a legendary high school hockey coach, teacher. And again, I was not near valedictorian status, and I had a lot of fun in high school, and I got along with most everybody. Roger's advice to me once in high school was, I think it was my senior year, and he said, Agenma, which is my real name, Jurgens is my wife's maiden name, as a lot of people may know, it's an air name.
1: It's an air name.
2: Why don't you just quit school, get a job at Hardee's, and buy a stereo.
0: Little did he know you'd be inducted into the Hall of Fame someday.
2: Well, yeah. And he was a great guy and a friend of all my sisters, my in-laws. So he just passed away at 84 years old.
0: Oh, I love that. Quit school, get a job at Hardee's, and buy a stereo.
2: I still have the stereo I bought in 1980.
0: There you go. You still have the stereo.
1: See,
0: I love
1: things
0: it.
1: Used to be made well.
0: Amy, yes.
1: Things used to be made well.
0: Yeah.
1: That's amazing.
0: Yeah, that is amazing.
2: Yeah, it was a good run. And, Ferguson's a great school district. And I guess I'm proud to be an Otter.
0: Yeah, that is so sweet. I love it. They can talk all about your storied career here at KFG.
1: You got to mention the stereo in your speech at some point. Was this 8-track or reel to reel?
2: It's a Harman Kardon. It's my cousin who was in stereo sales back in the day in Sioux Falls, and the size of the receiver is about the size of a small car,
1: right?
2: Very
1: yep.
2: large. And I later bought an equalizer and player and a cassette player that go with it. I haven't used the stereo in many years, but I have it.
0: Wow, Jurgi. Well, congratulations. It is well deserved.
1: Good for you.
0: We're proud of you. And we miss you. We miss you.
2: I'll stop in one of these days. When I saw you in Bismarck, I said, I still got a bunch of stuff there.
0: I know. Right? We talked to you about your closet.
2: I have a closet full of phone books and archive tape that I have to go through.
0: Yep.
2: Because nobody knows what it is.
0: Nope.
2: And
0: I think there's some Christmas decorations in there, too.
2: I think there are, and there are phone books from... Who doesn't need a 1986 Thief River Falls phone book, right?
0: We might need it, though. I mean, don't throw that away.
1: I could put that on eBay and get $8, I guarantee.
2: Before the internet, employees would go to a town or wherever... for an event or a meeting or whatever. And then before the internet, we collected phone books. So they would stay at a hotel or a restaurant or maybe even stop at Northwestern Bell, the office, and grab a phone book for the news department. In case we needed one.
1: You acquired the phone book.
2: That's what we did, yeah.
0: Yes.
1: Yep.
0: Yeah.
2: Collected many.
0: We still have them. They're all here in the Paul Jurgens closet.
1: That's hilarious. By the way, Fergus Fall Otters are playing the Princeton Tigers.
0: Oh, there
1: tomorrow.
0: You go. Yeah. Okay.
2: Tonight. Are we playing?
0: Tonight.
1: Princeton.
2: Oh, they hate each other.
1: Perfect.
0: Do they?
1: Yeah. You want to hear.
2: No, the back in the day was not, we didn't play Princeton, Breckenridge, Moorhead, Alexandria, right. You know. Mm-hmm. So they're in a different class, I think, now. So Princeton, I don't think, has been on the schedule for a long time. So
0: there you go. Princeton it is. That's the matchup tonight. Now you know. What are they? The Princeton what?
1: Tigers.
0: Tigers.
2: The Tigers are coming to town.
0: The Tigers Otters are coming to
1: Tigers.
0: Town.
2: I don't know. Otters, Tigers?
1: Let's go Otters. Come on.
0: Yep.
1: Straight the numbers.
2: Okay.
0: There you go. Okay, Jurgy, congratulations on your induction into the Fergus Falls Hall of Fame.
2: Yeah, thanks. I appreciate the consideration by the people that made that decision, and I'll be there tonight and tomorrow.
0: Okay, sounds good. Send us some pictures, okay?
2: Sure.
0: Thanks.
2: Bye-bye.
0: Bye.

0: I had to play a little Dwight Yoakam for Jerky.
1: You can play all the Dwight Yoakam whenever I'm here.
0: Every time I did the Solid Gold show, when I would fill in here and there, he would always text me a Dwight Yoakam request. So now I play Dwight Yoakam for Jerky.
1: Love it. Love it.
0: So good. I mean, is there a bad Dwight Yoakam song? No, there's not.
1: No. And the guy's a good actor, too.
0: Rusty, have you heard of the South Hart High School Hall of Fame?
2: South Hart High School Hall of Fame?
0: Yeah. Have you heard of it?
1: You're gonna.
0: You're gonna, because we're making one.
1: We're gonna make one.
2: Really?
0: Oh. Yep.
1: It's the only way I can get in there is if I create it. That's the plan.
2: Lieutenant Colonel.
1: Hey,
0: yeah, Lieutenant Colonel Obach.
1: Guys, we don't talk about that on the radio.
0: Oh, yeah, no. He doesn't want to associate. He doesn't want to get in trouble.
1: Because I say the appropriate thing on the radio. And
0: right.
1: Yes.
0: Oh, we do have to talk about firefighting today, though.
1: We have to talk about firefighting. That's fair game.
0: That's fair game.
1: Fair game. Yeah. Rusty's joined the department. He's joining West Far Rural.
0: Really?
1: Yep. Sure is. Filled out the application form and everything.
2: Physically, I don't think I can do it.
1: Oh, we've had worse, buddy. You're fine.
2: Mentally, I'm there.
0: Mentally,
1: he can drive the engine. He can drive.
0: Mentally, he is 100% with you. He is cheering you on.
1: We'll take it. We'll take it.
0: Okay. Your bar is real low. Rusty's like, no, not me.
1: I'm a captain there. That's how bad the bar is. Yes.
0: The S&P is up 58. The Dow is up 177. And the NASDAQ is up 293. So can we call you captain then? Should we call you captain?
1: Oh, my gosh.
0: Okay. I'm just checking. Okay, Jerky.
2: I think he's blushing.
0: You blushing? The markets are brought to you by Pfeiffer's Auction and Realty, specializing in land auctions, equipment auctions, and land management. Contact Pfeiffer's today. How are those egg markets looking?
2: We've got some minus signs in corn and soybean futures, positive signs in Minneapolis wheat. Drier weather should help the harvest progress. That's headed to the Midwest next week. That being said, though, some fields will take a few days to dry out. With the harvest delayed, Des Moines, Iowa, recording its wettest calendar month in 112 years. It was the second wettest September for parts of Nebraska. In corn, the new crop December down 3.5 at 498 3/4. December down 0.25 at 517.5. In soybeans, November down 5.5, 1278.5. January at 1294 3/4. That's down 6. Minneapolis spring wheat December 0.75 higher, 697.5. For livestock, the Merck and live cattle futures, the December contract is down 87 at 222.30. Feeder cattle November down $4.17 at 332.17. Lean hog futures December 97 cents

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16: KFGO News, Fargo-Moorhead, 60 degrees and mostly sunny. At 12:30, I'm Nate Cohn. Nobody was injured in a crash at a Fargo intersection this morning. Law enforcement responded to that intersection, the intersection of Main Avenue and 25th Street South, just before 9. When they arrived, they found two vehicles involved. A car involved in the crash suffered significant front-end damage. Another vehicle was towed. A man was cited for disobeying a traffic signal. Fargo Police, Fargo Fire, and Sanford Ambulance all responded. And a note for drivers in the Fargo area, eastbound 13th Avenue South in Fargo will be reduced to one lane between Gateway Drive and 25th Street South. Water infrastructure repairs are being done. That road is expected to be reopened by the end of the day. A 98-year-old passenger was flown to the hospital with serious injuries after a crash in Clay County north of Sabin, Minnesota yesterday. Clay County Sheriff's Office says that they received that crash notification from OnStar around 3 in the afternoon. Deputies say a vehicle had stopped at a stop sign in an intersection and believed it was a four-way stop, but was hit by another vehicle when it entered the intersection. Another passenger, a 78-year-old woman, was taken to the hospital for minor injuries. News time is 12:31, 60 degrees.

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0: 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This is KFGO News. This week's news of another rising healthcare premium year for many Minnesota residents has policy experts calling for change. Reporter Laura Oakes has that.
3: Executive Director of the nonprofit North Star Policy Action, Jake Schweitzer, says healthcare was gutted in President Trump's big, beautiful bill. And he says overall, the country's system of treating healthcare like any other marketplace is broken.
4: Where if we balance supply and demand, we'll come to an even place where people will pay what they're able to pay for the services that they need. That works for things like buying clothing. It doesn't work for healthcare.
3: Schweitzer says, short of reversing the federal cuts, the state needs to more rigorously review the cost increases set forth by insurance companies. He would also like to see the state fight consolidation in healthcare like we've seen in recent weeks, something he says drives up costs and degrades the patient experience.
0: Those receiving their 2027 health insurance through MinSure or smaller group plans, Schweitzer says that the average increase in premium rates will be roughly 17.4%. North Dakota health officials are warning of a potential measles exposure at the Minot Amtrak station. A passenger with measles was on the Empire Builder train that stopped in Minot the morning of September 24th and used the station restroom around 9:30 in the morning. Anyone on that train or at the station at the time may have been exposed to measles if they're unvaccinated. Health officials say they should quarantine for at least 21 days and monitor symptoms. Vaccinated people do not need to quarantine, but should still watch for symptoms. North Dakota has had 38 cases of measles this year. And the United States Senate is struggling to push through the Trump administration's nominees for federal jobs after North Dakota Senator Kevin Cramer said he was putting a hold on any and all nominees. Dozens have been held up. Cramer says it's because of a Biden-era rule regarding U.S. Fish and Wildlife Service wetland easements. Cramer says that the rule hurts landowners in North Dakota by creating enormous setbacks for trying to install drain tile on those wetland easements. Cramer says that the rule needs to be thrown out and that the White House needs to act as soon as possible. Only two nominees have been pushed through since Cramer began his hold last month. And taking a look at the KFGO Weather Center forecast, we're expecting clouds to move in for a mostly cloudy afternoon. 62 degrees is our late afternoon high. KFGO meteorologist Tom Szymanski is expecting winds out of the south at about 7 to 18 miles an hour. In the overnight hours, a chance for sprinkles, mostly cloudy and breezy, otherwise south-southeast winds and a low temperature of 48 degrees. Tomorrow, partly to mostly cloudy and breezy, a chance for sprinkles, 68 degrees for the high temperature tomorrow, and rounding out the weekend, mostly sunny on Sunday, 64 for the high. 60 right now and mostly sunny in Fargo-Moorhead. 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
6: I don't want to be anything other than what
7: Sophia Bush is married. The One Tree Hill actress revealing in her upcoming memoir that she secretly tied the knot with former pro soccer player Ashlyn Harris last year. The two have been together for 3 years. Bush's memoir, And I Will Tell You Mine, Notes from a Life in Progress, drops October 27th.
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7: What happens to an aging serial killer? The season 2 trailer for Dexter Resurrection shows Michael C. Hall's killer with a code as he grapples with that very question. New episodes premiere October 30th on Paramount Plus.
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7: Ariana Maddox is trading the Love Island USA villa for a TV soundstage. The reality TV host is set to star in a drama series titled Future Housewives, which is in development at Peacock. Sherry Preston, ABC News.
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13: It Takes Two, Amy Eiler, J.J. Gordon is away. Mike Obach is sitting in his spot. 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

0: Good.
1: It Takes Two, Amy Eiler, JJ Gordon, and it is a Foodie Friday brought to you by Prime Cut Meats. And we're talking meat, we're talking Thanksgiving turkeys on this Foodie Friday. Mike Dow is with us, as I understand it. Well, Mike has saved a lot of us from killing Thanksgiving. Mike, welcome to KFGO Radio.
2: Thanks for having me on.
1: Mike, as I understand it, you are the chairperson. You are with the Elzagle Shriners, right?
2: You are correct.
1: Okay. And you are the one who came up with the idea to sell Thanksgiving turkeys.
2: Yeah. Yeah, we started in 2020, and we're sitting around, you know, doing what guys do. It's like, you know, we should make people's Thanksgiving turkey for them so they don't have to. Well, that first year we did 20 turkeys, and this will be our seventh year this year. And oh boy, it's the number's way bigger than that.
1: Yeah. Okay. So how many turkeys? Well, first of all, let's not bury the lead. I got in on my turkeys, and that's why I'm willing to tell people about it, because I already got my turkey ordered. Are turkey orders still open?
2: Yes, they are. We just actually opened them last week, and we're probably over 30 some already. And we're going to cap out this year at 160.
1: Wow, 160 turkeys. Okay, it's all the guys at the Elzagle Misfits that are doing this. Tell us about who Misfits Barbecue is. Who are you guys?
2: Well, we are a bunch of misfits. But no, we're a bunch of guys from different groups. Some of us, this is the only club we belong to. But we started our group in 2020 because our nation was shut down. And we thought, you know what? We love to do this. Let's do some cooks so people can drive up and pick up food. And that kind of launched us. And then we've just kept at it and getting bigger and bigger and having a great time doing it.
1: Yeah. I mean, and what a gift for you guys to put together Thanksgiving turkeys. I mean, I'm one of those people that a couple of years ago, I was like, I think I'm killing Thanksgiving. I think I don't want to do it anymore. It's too much work. But then JJ was like, Amy, just order your turkey from the Misfits. You pick it up, and then all you have to do is make the sides. And what a beautiful gift to our family. All of that time and energy you have put in has saved me now so much time.
2: Well, and we're so glad we could do it. We have people that there's a couple of them that have bought from us every year since we've started.
1: It's amazing. Okay, so tell us about smoking, because you smoke the turkeys, right? Tell us about the process for getting 160 done. When do you have to start?
2: Well, we start getting birds ready at 5 o'clock in the morning. The first batch goes on, which this year we do two pickup times, of course, 11 a.m. and 4 p.m., but we'll get those first batch of birds on at 6 o'clock in the morning.
1: Wow.
2: And we cook them low and slow at about 275 degrees. Cause that way you preserve all that moisture.
1: And then they turn out
2: magnificent.
1: Yeah. I mean, it was so easy too. You have two times available. By the way, if you want to check out and you want to order your Thanksgiving turkey, it's MisfitsBBQ.com is how you can do it, and you can pre-order there. Go under food pre-orders, and you can pick your time if you want to pick up at 11 a.m. or 4 p.m. How much manpower is this going to take this year?
2: Normally, we have probably 8 to 10 of us, and then some of our ladies are with us helping too. So we probably have at least a dozen people.
1: Okay, and tell us more about Misfits Barbecue. Like, what if someone wants to contact you to join the fun? Are you accepting new members?
2: Oh, we always are. We've had two people join us in the last couple of years that have joined Elzagle to become Shriners, and the first thing they wanted to do is join our barbecue club.
1: Oh, I love that. What else is going on at Elzagle for the Shriners?
2: Oh, there's plenty of events. I mean, there's a purse and pistols bingo event Saturday night. There's Friday night, there's a all you can eat crab feed going on up there. I mean, there's always something going on.
1: There's always something happening up at the Elzagle Shrine. And that's where people pick up their turkeys on Thanksgiving Day. Is that right?
2: Correct. Our driveway is a horseshoe shaped, and if it flows really well, we have two lines, so you know we don't hold people up too long, and it goes pretty good. But yeah, you pick up at 11 and at 4.
1: And it makes Thanksgiving very easy and delicious. I might say I did it for the first time last year, and the moment it opened, JJ texted me because I was like, "If you leave me out of this ever, I will be upset." So it's open. You guys can get your turkey. It was only $60. And also, I noticed when I checked out that I had the ability to buy one and to pay it forward. Tell us about that.
2: That is growing and growing every year. I'm going to estimate an average of 20% or greater of our birds are done that way, where they are donated. People pay for them and they're donated to someone in need.
1: And then,
2: and we have people that work for charities that can take them to right directly to the people's homes.
1: Oh, I love that. So if you are on the site and you decide to buy yourself one, that is an option to pay it forward to a family in need. And you're working with people to set up those deliveries.
2: Correct. Correct. We try to hold off the majority of our donated birds till a 4 o'clock shift.
1: Yeah.
2: And no one's had a problem with that yet. But you do have the option to buy for yourself, or if you don't want to do it, you want to just buy for somebody else, you can, because we had a big order come in this morning for 5 or 6. All I wanted to do is donate them. And then, or you can do one of each. You can buy one, donate one. We have a number of people that do that too.
1: Beautiful. Do you need any help that day? Are you taking volunteers? Are you fully staffed for that day?
2: I'm going to address the first question. We always need help. If someone was willing to come help us out and volunteer, yes, for sure. We'll have something that they can help with. Many hands always makes it way better. But if someone is willing to spend, you know, a couple, 3 hours with us, or we have people that'll come spend the whole day.
1: Yeah. I mean, I just think of this as like, what a fun tradition to start for you guys. What a way to spend your Thanksgiving. You're surrounded by great people doing something wonderful for other people in our community. Like, that would be a pretty fun Thanksgiving day, I think.
2: Oh, it's pretty awesome. You know, most of us have families that don't get together on that day. So we happen to be free, which is great. We just move our Thanksgiving to Sunday.
1: Yeah,
2: but it is a super day. It's a long day, but it's when we're done, we feel so good about what we accomplished and what we've done, and all the great compliments and kudos we get is just so appreciated.
1: Yeah, well, it's pretty awesome. We're so excited that you've started this. It's only going to get bigger from here. You know that, right, Mike?
2: That's what I'm afraid of, because we're maxed out with the amount of cook space we have, because we've, in the last couple of years, myself and another amount of our members built our own smokers, you know, just to add to our arsenal. And we're going to have to build another one or two.
1: Yeah. And then we're going to have to find some people to get some sides. We're going to have a whole Thanksgiving dinner. You know, this is 7 years in. It'll be fun to see what the next 7 years brings. It might just be getting bigger and bigger and bigger.
2: Oh, well, you know, we keep saying every year that we can't do anymore, kid. And then all of a sudden we find a way to do it. So believe me, if the need is there, we will find a way to do it.
1: I love it. Well, Mike, as I understand it, this was your brainchild, your baby, and it just is getting bigger and better. And thanks so much, Mike Dow, for being with us here on KFGO. Again, if people want to get their Thanksgiving turkey, there's still some available. MisfitsBBQ.com. That's where you can get your pre-order in, and then select your time slot, 11 a.m. or 4 p.m. for Thanksgiving Day. You fill out your information. You pay online via secure portal. It's very easy to do. And if you're feeling generous, you can also donate one and pay it forward to someone in our community. Mike Dow, thanks so much for being with us today. I'm so glad we're already talking Thanksgiving turkeys.
2: I am too. Thank you so much for having me.
1: Have a great day.
2: You too. Bye-bye.
1: Also, I should say, people are asking how much. They do say approximately each turkey is about 18 to 20 pounds pre-cooked weight. $60 per turkey. Fully cooked, it's smoked. So if you like smoked turkey, there's a difference, right? It's smoked turkey. Mm-hmm. So that's a specific flavor. Approximately 18 to 20 pounds pre-cooked weight. I don't know what that means for post-cooked weight. I don't know. 18, do they lose pounds?
0: I don't know if that, no. Yeah, they do, but I don't know how that, because everybody buys your turkey, you're buying the pre-cooked frozen weight.
1: Right, everyone buys the pre-cooked.
0: So 18 to 20 is like, on the, wait, that's on the large, getting large
1: that's
0: side?
1: That's large.
0: Yeah.
1: Those are large turkeys.
0: That's what I thought, yeah.
1: Yeah, for sure. I mean, I can't.
0: I'm down.
1: I can't cook a 20-pound turkey at home, I don't think. Like, would that?
0: Yeah, I mean, fill up, you'd fill up the oven.
1: It would be.
0: You have to have
1: big
0: it.
1: One. Yeah. It would be a big one.
0: Big old roaster dish.
1: I did it last year. It was beautiful. Beautiful. Someone else took care of the turkey so I could focus on my side dishes. And
0: your insane green bean casserole.
1: Yeah, I know. It's just, I get carried away. I get carried away. Like, I could just be normal sometimes, you know? But no, I can't. I can't. Neither can you. So, you know how it feels, right?
0: I mean, I know how it feels when you play Waterfalls instead of Creep, but I don't know how many times I can sit in this chair and ask for
1: it's
0: the best TLC
1: right
0: song.
1: Beside
0: the
1: it.
0: Best TLC song. Thank you. So much better,
1: it's
0: Amy.
1: So good.
0: So much better.
1: It is. It is so good.
0: That's right.
1: Okay, this is It Takes Two. Amy Eiler, Mike Obach is sitting in for JJ Gordon today here on KFGO.

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1: I'm KFGO Chief Meteorologist Tom Szymanski. Clouds will be in the increase today from west to east as a weak system moves our way. Down near the Dakotas border and southward, there might be a few sprinkles. Don't think they'll reach here. If they do, if you get a drop in your windshield, do not panic. You'll be okay. We're here for you. High temperature right around 62. Winds south at 7 to 18. Tonight, mostly cloudy, breezy, and there is a chance for sprinkles. Down to 48. South to southeast wind 13 to 26. But tomorrow, featuring a partly to mostly cloudy sky, breezy. We'll keep that chance for sprinkles in there, but again, it's nothing to really get all worried about. High temperature 68, south to southwest winds will turn west-northwest at 13 to 27, with tomorrow night featuring a mostly clear sky, 44, and then Sunday, mostly sunny with a high right around 64, maybe some frost again Sunday night, clear sky down to 37, mostly sunny, breezy on Monday, patchy morning frost, high 67, Tuesday looks outstanding, mostly sunny, breezy, high near 77.
2: Right now, 60 degrees at the KFGO studios.
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0: This is It Takes Two with Amy and JJ.
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0: It Takes Two, Amy Eiler, Mike Obach sitting in for JJ Gordon. What's our firefighting news these days? You said you were going to come with firefighting news.
1: I got some news from some local departments here. Yes, do the Friday Firefighter Corner.
0: Yes.
1: Right? Here we go.
0: Wait, this should be a thing, maybe.
1: I know.
0: Should we find a sponsor?
1: Friday Firefighter Corner. There are some local companies that do a lot of stuff with fire departments.
0: Yeah.
1: So, I mean,
0: Fire Department Friday, and It Takes Two.
1: Grand Forks has a fire supply company that works with all the departments around here. You better have marketing hit them up.
0: That's where you get all your stuff?
1: Some of the stuff, technical stuff comes from up there, yeah.
0: Okay.
1: So the rural department, so West Fargo Rural Department, we just finished up taking applications yesterday. Nope. 2 days ago, although if somebody reaches out to me in the next 24 hours, we will still add you to the process. But we've got a bunch of applicants. We're going to start doing some interviews for a few more hires for, I guess, they're volunteers, but we do have paid volunteers because you get paid for training, you get paid for callbacks because we have gaming money.
0: Okay.
1: So we match West Fargo City rates.
0: So you're a volunteer, but you get paid. So
1: it's
0: you're
1: a paid
0: not a volunteer.
1: It's a weird thing. Yeah.
0: Okay.
1: Because you're not really like a county employee or anything.
0: Okay.
1: It's some weird because we're still a 501c3 or four. I can't remember if we're C3 or 4.
0: Okay.
1: But we have all of that charitable gaming.
0: Sure.
1: So we have enough money to buy equipment to pay our people, and then in some of the towns and areas that we have gaming at, like your Leonard. We will actually donate money to those volunteer fire departments out there to buy new gear and equipment as well.
0: I love that.
1: Because we, West Fargo, have the gaming that is taking place in Leonard or in Mapleton.
0: But I also like that you're able to pay your volunteers, though, something for their time, too.
1: It's nice because...
0: It is nice.
1: It gets to be a lot.
0: Yeah.
1: You know?
0: Yep.
1: It just gets to be a lot. There's just a lot of training events. And yesterday I was heading to... I was going to run down to Osgood and hit some balls at the driving range. And then there was a semi leaking gas on Highway 10. And that's what my next couple hours got taken care of.
0: Yeah.
1: You know, so.
0: Yeah.
1: But yeah, so rural's going well. For the city, we have another joint fire academy going on. So West Fargo, Fargo, and Moorhead, all three full-time city departments run a joint academy now where all the new candidates will come in. Probationary firefighters and work together, and a lot of the stuff will happen in the West Fargo, the new station right behind Menards. So if anybody in the area hasn't seen it, we have tours all the time. You can just walk in, and there's big public classrooms that are open for organizations to use. So a lot of local organizations will hold classes there, CPR classes, like we've talked about in the past.
0: Mm-hmm.
1: So if anybody wants to see a tour of the new station, but so Joint Fire Academy. It's the whole valley now, all working together.
0: That's cool.
1: Yeah, and Southern Valley, which is Horace, and then a whole bunch of the other outlying communities around Horace there, they are hiring their first full-time firefighter. They got applications out right now.
0: Oh, my.
1: Yeah, so people are looking.
0: We're growing. Our fire departments are growing.
1: Our fire departments are growing, yeah.
0: That's crazy. So, I mean, I suppose our cities are too, so. Or are our cities growing? Are we adding population?
1: Yes, we're still adding a lot of population.
0: Like, how much per year? I don't know that off the top of my head, honestly. Like, I don't know that statistic.
1: Well,
0: is that something I
1: West
0: should know?
1: West Fargo's up to 43, I think. And
0: okay.
1: Not long ago, I remember it being 28. So I mean, it's been, you know, pretty big growth. I mean, if you take Cheyenne, I mean, not that long ago, if you went north of 12th Avenue, where there's that little industrial area and there's some of the concrete stuff, you know, there was very little. And now that's all filled in all the way up to County Road 20. And then going south, there used to be from 32nd Avenue to 40th, maybe in West Fargo, to Horace was a couple miles of farmers' fields. Yeah. And now it's just filled in with businesses and homes. You know,
0: Fargo,
1: Cheyenne Street is crazy.
0: Fargo has been adding roughly 1,300 to 2,500 residents per year over the last decade.
1: Just Fargo? That's
0: though
1: a lot.
0: That pace has recently slowed down, this says. Yeah. So that is a ton.
1: That's 10 grand in 4 years.
0: Yeah, that
1: 2,500 a year.
0: That's a lot. And that's just Fargo. I'm not talking about West Fargo.
1: And that's just Fargo.
0: Or Moorhead or Horace.
1: And I think part of the reason it's saying it's slowing is, I mean, Fargo's still got the expansion down in the Davies area and stuff, but West Fargo, Horace, and even Harwood.
0: Right.
1: All just Kindred.
0: Well, I mean, Fargo's growth can only go north and south, unfortunately, at this point.
1: Right, right.
0: Unless
1: yes.
0: we're going to go up. You know what I mean? Which mm-hmm. some of our housing does go up, but you know what I mean? Like,
1: yes.
0: we can really only grow. We're
1: two
0: blocks.
1: Of the four cardinal directions.
0: Yes, yes, yes. Exactly.
1: Right.
0: So that's crazy. If that's Fargo, I bet West Fargo has some of the same growth, I would assume. West Fargo, annual rate of about 400 to 500 residents per year. Which would kind of probably match at the same pace then, I'm not sure.
1: Right, when you're about 1/4 of Fargo's population.
0: Right. And then Moorhead is adding roughly 350 to 400 new residents each year.
1: And so, Moorhead's pretty close to West Fargo yeah. size too, right yep. around that 40.
0: Yeah, so that would make sense, I guess.
1: Okay, Horace went from in 2020, 3,085, so just under 3,100, to now 7,700.
0: Yeah, I mean, the growth out there is insane. It's like Little Osgood. It's like everyone that was living in that area of town just moved to Horace instead or something.
1: Yeah.
0: Not sure what happened. I mean, it is, the growth out there is insane. I mean, they're growing, they can't even get their roads paved out there. And it was just,
1: right.
0: It's just crazy the growth that's happening in Horace. And really, it feels more connected down there than it ever has been. Like, you're not going to be able to tell the difference between Fargo and Horace pretty soon, especially by way of Deer Creek, which really makes our towns feel connected.
1: Yes. Yeah,
0: already.
1: Exactly. Yeah.
0: So
1: I know it's funny when you run out there because which addresses are which.
0: Yeah.
1: And the school districts. Oh, my God.
0: Yeah. I don't understand that.
1: Are
0: at
1: you
0: all.
1: In Davies, South, Horace, or Cheyenne? Lord knows. Seriously, it's all gotten so confusing.
0: I know.
1: Mm-hmm.
0: Okay, more firefighting news when we come back, or are you?
1: That's the big stuff.
0: That's the
1: but
0: big
1: I'm waiting
0: stuff?
1: For anybody
0: okay.
1: to text in and say I want to join West Fargo Fire.
0: We need
1: rural
0: some
1: fire department. Yes,
0: fighters.
1: And okay. then I'm going to make an exception for them.
0: Okay,
1: to get an interview. That's it.
0: Okay, sounds good. 61 degrees. We've got national news and local news update coming your way next.
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3: ABC News, I'm Mike Dubusky. Economists had been expecting the economy to add around 90,000 jobs last month. According to today's report from the Bureau of Labor Statistics, that number was actually 29,000 jobs.
4: This is not the kind of job growth you want to see when it's coming below expectations and you have those revisions lower for other months. It shows that hiring was not as strong as originally expected. When you look into this report, the unemployment rate did also tick up. That's generally not a good sign. You don't want to see that that rate is going higher. It means that people who are looking for a job are having a harder time finding one.
3: ABC's Elizabeth Schulze. The case involving an alleged gang rape at Cornell in 2024 is now being treated as a criminal investigation. New York Governor Kathy Hochul appointing Letitia James, the state's attorney general, as a special prosecutor in the case. And G7 leaders have announced an effort to tamp down on high gas prices by releasing 100 million barrels of oil from the strategic reserves. This is ABC News. 7 years to the day after she was convicted of murdering a man in his own apartment, former Dallas police officer Amber Geiger has been released from prison. ABC's Jim Ryan takes us back to the night of September 26th, 2018.
5: From the moment she made the 911 call, Amber Geiger's story remained the same.
6: I'm an off-duty officer. I thought it was at my apartment, and I shot a guy thinking it was my apartment.
5: She was fired from the Dallas Police Department and charged criminally in the death of 26-year-old accountant Baltham John. At trial,
7: we, the jury, unanimously find the defendant, Amber Geiger, guilty of murder.
5: Geiger was given 10 years in prison, but the Texas Board of Pardons and Paroles has released her 3 years ahead of schedule. Jim Ryan, ABC News in Dallas-Fort Worth.
3: And St. Petersburg, Florida is hiring a chief vibes officer. The city says the 10-day gig pays $10,000 and will be responsible for conducting very serious field research across live music, nightlife, and entertainment. I'm Mike Dubusky, ABC News.
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15: We have mostly sunny skies in Fargo-Moorhead, 61 degrees. I'm Darren Selvig, KFGO News. The Minnesota State Patrol says a suspected drunk 19-year-old driver was injured in a rear-end crash this morning in Dilworth. A crash report says about 6:40, 19-year-old Kingsley Whitebird was driving east on Highway 10 behind a pickup when his car ran into the back of the pickup near 7th Street North. Troopers think that Whitebird was drunk at the time of the crash and say that he was not wearing a seatbelt. Whitebird was taken to Sanford Medical Center with non-life-threatening injuries. The driver of the pickup was not injured and was wearing a seatbelt. Dilworth Police, Dilworth Fire, and Sanford Ambulance all assisted the state patrol at the scene. A Fergus Falls man charged with stabbing a man in Perham is accused of trying to escape the Otter Tail County Jail. Prosecutors say on September 4th, an officer approached 23-year-old Cyrus Olson's cell to get his meal tray, and he refused to hand it over. When the officer went to get it, court documents say that Olson ran out of the cell naked, grabbing the officer's arms. The officer tried to grab him and hit their knee on the floor. Olson reached for the door to the booking area as other officers arrived. The proposed merger between Health Partners and Essentia Health is spending time under the microscope during a Minnesota Senate Health and Human Services Committee meeting. DFL State Senator Dr. Alice Mann of Edina.
16: No one is walking around shopping for the best price in the middle of their heart attack. And I agree with a comment that was made earlier that it is a tough market because of policies made in rooms like this.
15: Essentia Health and Health Partner officials say patients will see no interruption to care or coverage. Fargo police have a new stun gun, the Taser 10, replacing the department's Taser 7 model. Officers say it's easier to use and can shoot up to 10 probes, delivering up to 44 amps per second. While police say the stun guns can potentially be used on more than one target, those situations are extremely rare. The tasers are part of a contract the department has with Axon, which also provides their body cameras. And more homes on the market could help break a logjam that's kept some people from selling. Wendy Uselak with Minnesota Realtors says homeowners now have more confidence they'll be able to go find somewhere else to go.
17: There wasn't a lot of choice for their next home. With a little bit higher inventory, they're feeling like that they can find that next home. So they're going to go ahead and put their current home on the market.
15: Uselak says that cycle has helped push the number of homes for sale to a 7-year high. Checking our forecast for the rest of today now, becoming mostly cloudy later on, high of 62, south wind 7 to 18 miles an hour. Tonight, mostly cloudy and breezy with a chance for sprinkles, low of 48 degrees. Tomorrow, another chance for sprinkles under partly to mostly cloudy skies. South-southwest winds becoming out of the west, 13 to 27 miles an hour. So a bit of a breezy day on tap for tomorrow. Right now in Fargo-Moorhead, mostly sunny, 61 degrees. I'm Darren Selvig, News Radio, KFGO.
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0: As a new mom, it's been hard to make ends meet. The cost of gas, groceries, and healthcare are hard on our family's budget. And then came the tax bill. It was higher than ever. I wish Senator Rob Kupak would focus on lowering costs, not raising them. Kupak voted to spend an $18 billion surplus and then voted to raise taxes by another $10 billion. $10 billion! Gas taxes up, payroll taxes up, even new delivery fees. Even after voting for all of those new taxes, Kupak authored a proposal that independent analysts say would increase costs for Minnesota families by another $6,800 per year. That's not leadership. That's politics as usual. I think it's time for a change. I'm opposing Rob Kupak in November. We need to get Minnesota back on track. This independent expenditure is paid for by ProJobs Majority. It is not coordinated with or approved by any candidate, nor is any candidate responsible for it.
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0: Okay, do people want to know how many are leaving? Like, how many firefighters are leaving? Is that why you're hiring? Because people are leaving? No.
1: No.
0: You're just hiring more.
1: Nope.
0: You're just adding.
1: We're just adding.
0: Okay. Just adding.
1: We've had a few, like, a couple people that have moved.
0: Sure.
1: You know, that have their full-time jobs take them away. But.
0: So are most of the real firefighters in West Fargo, they have, like, 9-to-5s?
1: Yeah, everybody except Chief. Chief is a full-time that you've met, Chief Barron.
0: Yeah. But everybody else is, like, they've got other jobs.
1: Mm-hmm. Yep.
0: Okay.
1: Some of them are Fargo firefighters and some of them are West Fargo firefighters. That's their full-time job. And they still are part of rural when they're not on shift.
0: That's cool.
1: Yep.
0: So they're like firefighters in their day jobs and then they also...
1: Which is handy when you do training.
0: Yeah, for sure. Like their side hustle is also being a firefighter.
1: Yeah, basically, yeah.
0: Like the firefighter's side hustle is also being a firefighter.
1: Mm-hmm.
0: Yeah. That works out really well,
1: actually. You were talking about starting a podcast on the side. See, that would be the same difference.
0: Same thing. Mm-hmm. Yeah.
1: Yep.
0: Yeah.
1: Which I still want you to do so then I can come in and be a guest on that.
0: Oh, okay. Okay, so, yeah.
1: Just saying.
0: I mean, we could have a podcast. Everybody can. You know what we're missing?
1: Everybody does.
0: Everyone does. You know what we're missing from the podcast world? And hear me out. We are missing the 60 to 80-year-old women. I need them to start making podcasts. I need the mature women of the world to get in front of microphones. Like, men have enough microphones. Like, they've got all the, they're taking all the microphones.
1: What about 40-year-old white guys talking about sports?
0: We are so lacking in that department.
1: Thank you.
0: I wish
1: Thank you.
0: More. I
1: Maybe
0: wish
1: I
0: more
1: should
0: would.
1: Start that and be the
0: I
1: first.
0: I feel like you should.
1: I
0: Could
1: might.
0: You talk about sports?
1: I might. 60 just, to 80-year-old women.
0: Listen.
1: You're going to have to put them in front of it because that's not a podcast right now.
0: They got stuff. They know stuff.
1: I'm not saying they don't.
0: There is stuff to be learned from mature women. And I'm just saying, like,
1: you have to start it and you
0: bigger.
1: Have to put them in front of the microphone.
0: Okay, I'm ready. Will you guys do the podcast if I'm there? Because I'm getting there. I'm almost there. Like, I'm closer to 60 than a lot of other ages. Okay. Can I am.
1: You got a little ways to go. You're not as old as I am. You're doing okay.
0: Not as old as you, but like that bar is. How old are you again?
1: What? Shut up.
0: Remember last time I just tried to get you to say your age like 700 times.
1: Mm-hmm.
0: But
1: mm-hmm.
0: I'm just saying, like, just think about it. You don't have to get back to me right now. Women of
1: that
0: women
1: demographic.
0: Above me. That demographic knows stuff. They know stuff. They have wisdom. They have things to share. They're funny. I'm going to need you guys to get microphones in front of you.
1: Mona Charon.
0: I don't know who that is.
1: She has a podcast and she's, I think, early 60s.
0: Okay.
1: And you would probably like her.
0: Yeah, she's killing it.
1: C-H-A-R-E-N, Mona Charon. I'm going to send you a link to her podcast.
0: Okay.
1: But
0: I'm saying, like,
1: it's an underserved demographic because... But that group don't listen to podcasts as much. So it's harder to make those podcasts.
0: And that's fine. I don't need them to make it for themselves. I don't need them to make it for other women of the same age.
1: Okay.
0: I'm just saying, like, as someone who's a tad bit younger than you, I want to hear what you have to say. Like, I want the ladies a few years ahead of me to tell me things. Like, they've got things to say. I know they do.
1: You need a quirky name, a fun quirky name, and you're going to be the host, and you have to bring them in, and then you have to figure out, like, all across the demographic, though, like, you know, this is your background, and bring in and pull from all over the place.
0: So Mike and I did a senior seminar project together, and I feel like this is our 40s senior seminar project.
1: Let me start grad school first. For like the eighth year in a row, I've been saying I'm going to start. And then this could be the project.
0: Should we do grad school together?
1: Why
0: because
1: not?
0: I don't know that I would have got through undergrad without you. And I don't arguably think that you would have got through without me. Like, we were yin and yang.
1: It's true.
0: We were the yin and the yang. Like, if we got through that together, you know? So I feel like if you go back to grad school, you have to invite me. Like, I have to come too, right?
1: I don't know if the programs we're looking for are dragon friendly, though. So we have to expand colleges.
0: That's going to be hard for me.
1: No.
0: You're true red. Are you still dragging me to computer labs at like 3 o'clock in the morning to get our stuff done?
1: It's the best time to get stuff done. Because I just got really done with my shift at the bar, and I'm happy to be sober.
0: And so. I'm done with my shift at the bar too. Except I'm
1: different kind of shift. Yep.
0: Women of Wisdom podcast.
1: That's not bad. WOW.
0: Yeah.
1: Wow.
0: The Wow podcast. Mm-hmm. The wisdom of women. I think we T-wow? Need to reverse.
1: T-wow?
0: No, but like, or like wisdom
1: like,
0: of women.
1: Oh, I like women of wisdom.
0: Oh, you do. Okay.
1: I kind of do.
0: Okay.
1: Because the women you bring on,
0: yeah,
1: they got some wisdom to share.
0: No, I know. I know. I'm telling you, this is, I for whatever reason, I've been thinking about this a lot lately, so I'm glad we brought it up. I just think that this is an underserved demographic in terms of like getting their voice out there. And I think that women younger than them need to hear from them. I feel like they know stuff that we don't, that we need to know. I don't even know what it is. I don't know.
1: You know what the stuff is, but you're going to go find it.
0: I'm going to go find the stuff.
1: You have access to recording equipment.
0: I know. I have microphones. Will you come? Will you come if I give you a microphone? Will you come? I'm just, in that world, I think that that is underserved. And they're doing it in different ways. They're starting businesses. They're writing books. They're out there. In the realm, mm-hmm. you know, I just think that that would be a really fun niche.
1: Your first guest, Susie Orman. Let's just go for gusto.
0: The financial lady?
1: Mm-hmm. Sure. I didn't want to go with Oprah. That was a little bit, I mean, that'd be putting too much on your plate.
0: Yeah, let's get Oprah.
1: Who is?
0: Okay. I mean, but those are the people that already have microphones. Those are the women that already have microphones. I'm talking about the women that never had a business card, but impacted more in their lifetime.
1: Do you know who I'm talking about? Mm-hmm. I get it. Counterpoint. I have a huge crush on Lori Grainer, whatever her name is, from Shark Tank.
0: Yes, from Shark Tank.
1: And I want you to bring her up so I can come in for that episode.
0: oh my gosh, you do? I loved that show for a while too. What is Lori Grainer? Oh yeah, she was the one who did all of the like QVC stuff, right?
1: Mm-hmm.
0: She's known for her QVC show.
1: Yeah.
0: And so she found a lot of QVC products. QVC, that channel, that had a chokehold for a while.
1: That I've never bought anything off of.
0: Look at you.
1: Yeah, I never bought anything off of that. No. Honestly.
0: What was the thing when you were a kid that you would watch an infomercial about that you wanted to buy so bad? Like if you could have got your hands on your parents' credit card, you would have bought the infomercial that you watched over and over and over again as a kid. Like, did you have anything? Do you remember anything?
1: I remember the guy. Remember the guy with the headset?
0: Yes.
1: I remember him doing all the commercials, ShamWows. But as a kid,
0: yeah.
1: I don't remember. So I read comic books, and they had those advertisements. They advertised to kids in comic books.
0: That was your...
1: And there was a certain magazine you could order, like a catalog you could order, and it was all crap, like pens that would do invisible ink, that not really, and X-ray glasses that actually didn't do anything. And super,
0: that had
1: it was like
0: a flashlight on them.
1: Yes, I mean it was stuff like that. But as a kid, yeah, we bought up all that stuff. What were the Pocket Fisherman? Somebody said that's legit. That is a throwback right there.
0: What's that?
1: The Pocket Fisherman. It was like a little device that you unopened up and spread out, and it was supposed to be for fishing, but it was still like really short, and you couldn't fight more than a sunfish on it. You're supposed to be able to, man, you know, catch big bass and whatever.
0: Sure.
1: Mm-hmm.
0: I have to look it up now.
1: That is so funny. That's a throwback.
0: The Pocket Fisher. Oh, yeah. No, this wasn't going to do anything.
1: Right?
0: Ultra compact folding fishing rod and reel combo. It was like this big.
1: That's what I'm saying.
0: It was like, it's tiny. Oh, there's a built-in tackle box.
1: It's right. You can put little,
0: yeah.
1: like a couple, like we're talking like flies.
0: It would store small
1: like
0: items
1: hooks.
0: Like hooks, sinkers, a bobber, and swivels. Folding design. The durable plastic body folds in half to protect the rod and easily fit into a pocket or a tackle bag. So what? You were just like carrying around this little tiny fishing rod in your pocket to be like, well, bam, I got to go fishing right now.
1: It's called the Johnson Smith catalog. That's what it was. And that had all the crap that you would buy. X-ray specs. It tells the first thing. Whoopee cushions. Joy buzzers where it zaps somebody. You'd shake their hand. It would zap them. Baked vomit, smoke grenades, itching powder.
0: Yes. The Johnson Smith Company catalog ceased operations on December 31st, 2019.
1: Oh my gosh, it went till that late.
0: Yeah, they established in 1914, which means they had an over 100-year run. Wow.
1: That is crazy.
0: Most users on the internet agree that scanning the crowded pages filled with line drawings offered hours of entertainment and daydreams.
1: It was. I'm looking at like a throwback right now.
0: Yeah. Oh, the x-ray glasses. Yep. Magic sets. Mm-hmm.
1: Oh, the Greedy Fingers Bank. It was a bank where like a little hand would come out and grab your, because you're using coins because those existed in the 80s.
0: Oh, you know? Yes.
1: Mm-hmm. And would come out and grab it and pull it into the bank for you.
0: Rusty Halverson, did you buy anything off of an infomercial? Enjoy the Johnson Smith Company catalog at all?
1: You know Johnson Smith.
2: Well, I don't know. I know. I wasn't aware of that. But you mentioned comic books. So on an episode of Happy Days.
0: Yeah.
2: There was the Fonz, of course. He had a switchblade comb.
1: Yes, that was in the Johnson Smith catalog.
2: Yes,
1: and yes. So I had one.
2: Yes. Mm-hmm. So from a comic book, I ordered. Yeah, the switchblade comb. Because Fonzie was getting hassled by the local law enforcement.
0: Yeah.
2: He had his switchblade comb.
0: We were doing a deep dive on the Sears catalog the other day.
2: Oh boy.
0: Now, it's like infamous for selling like literal houses, right? Like that's what everyone remembers. They also at one time sold dynamite for a very low price and like just with minimal instructions. And it was under the sporting goods section of the Sears catalog.
2: Sporting goods,
0: dynamite. And they marketed it for like, in case you need to get rid of a tree stump.
1: Yeah, sure. Who doesn't?
0: Right.
1: Mm-hmm.
0: Yeah.
1: Am I going to call a stump grinder or am I going to stick some TNT underneath the base and see what happens?
2: This must have been prior to the ATF, I'm guessing.
0: I'm going to guess it was. I'm going to guess it was.
1: Well, it's not alcohol or tobacco or technically a firearm, so maybe.
0: So what is it?
1: I don't know. It's construction material.
0: It's a sporting good.
1: It's
0: a sporting good.
1: Sporting good.
0: Yes. It's a sporting good that you can use to blow up a stump.
1: As
0: one does. Yes. I'm telling you, it's true facts.
2: Those old Sears catalogs, though, really neat. The stuff you can find in there, they sold everything.
0: Yes.
1: Almost as much as the Johnson Smith catalog.
0: That was selling you x-ray glasses and whoopee cushions and all kinds of stuff to the nerds like you two who are reading comic books.
2: Those x-ray glasses raised the hopes of many a young man.
1: So I may have been super disappointed when they finally arrived and didn't do anything whatsoever.
0: I bet.
1: I thought school was about to be the greatest time in my life, and nope.
0: You saved all your birthday money for that.
1: It was like $5 back then, which was like...
0: That
1: was some cash, yeah.
0: That was some cash.
1: Mm-hmm.
0: Yeah,
1: yep.
0: For sure.
1: Nope, they didn't do a damn thing.
0: Okay, taking a look at Wall Street, the S&P is up 58, the Dow is up 177, and the NASDAQ is up 282. Rusty Halverson, how did those egg markets close?
2: We're going to have an easier close in corn and soybeans on this Friday trading session. A mix in Minneapolis spring wheat. More rain was on the radar for the Midwest and Plains today, but the harvest should begin to pick up as the forecast dries out through next week. The daily export wire for soybeans was quiet to start the week. Soybean export commitments now total 817 million bushels in 2026-27. That's up 89% from a year ago. Regarding the war in the Black Sea region, Turkey and the United Nations are trying to bring Russia and Ukraine together for a meeting to talk about a Black Sea ceasefire. In Minneapolis, spring wheat futures, December contract, a penny and a half higher, 698 and a quarter. March, down just a quarter of a cent at 717 and three quarters. In corn, December, down four and a half, 497 and three quarters, below $5 a bushel. March at 511 and a half, down five and a quarter. Soybeans, November at 1278 and a quarter, down five and three quarters. January at 1294 and a half, down six and a quarter for our Friday session. Livestock at the Merck and feeder cattle, November down $4.17 at $3.3217. Live cattle, December at $2.2230, down 87. Lean hog futures, December, 97 cents higher at $69.90. 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
9: State Senator Grant Housechild. 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
12: KFGO News, Fargo Moorhead, 62 degrees and partly sunny now at 1:30. I'm Nate Cohn. Four people were injured after a truck collided with a buggy being pulled by horses in Minnesota's Becker County yesterday. Sheriff's Office says that Corey Homer of Detroit Lakes was headed west on Becker County Road 122 around 6:30 in the evening when his truck hit the buggy. The driver of the buggy, 23-year-old Irvin Miller, and three passengers, including 23-year-old Sylvia Miller and two young children, were all injured in the crash and taken to a hospital. The extent of their injuries is not currently known. Homer was not injured. That crash is still under investigation. And the Minnesota State Patrol says that a suspected drunk 19-year-old driver was injured in a rear-end crash this morning in Dilworth. The crash report says that around 6:40 in the morning, 19-year-old Kingsley Whitebird was driving east on Highway 10 behind a pickup when his car ran into the back of the pickup near 7th Street North. Troopers suspect that Whitebird was drunk at the time of the crash and say he was not wearing a seatbelt. Whitebird was taken to Sanford Medical Center to be treated for non-life-threatening injuries. The driver of the pickup was not injured and wearing a seatbelt. Dilworth Police, Dilworth Fire, and Sanford Ambulance all assisted the State Patrol at the scene of that crash. And the Minnesota Department of Public Safety's Traffic Office says that more than 300 agencies in the state wrote 51,000 speeding tickets during a statewide speed enforcement campaign over the summer. More than 150 people died on the roads in Minnesota over the course of the summer. That was an increase of 40 deaths compared to last year. The enforcement period lasted from Memorial Day to Labor Day and is known as the 100 deadliest days of summer. Right now, news time 1:31, 62 degrees. 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
1: Partly sunny sky, this is KFGO News. The proposed merger between Health Partners and Essentia Health is spending time under the microscope during a Minnesota Senate Health and Human Services Committee meeting. DFL Senator Dr. Elise Mann.
2: No one is walking around shopping for the best price in the middle of their heart attack. And I agree with a comment that was made earlier that it is a tough market because of policies made in rooms like this.
1: Essentia Health and Health Partners officials say that patients will not see interruptions to care or to coverage. A Minnesota grant program aimed at preventing wolf attacks will prioritize producers that are already facing those problems.
3: The biggest thing that really helps someone get selected is if they're having issues. So if they've had a confirmed claim recently or confirmed claims in the recent past, that's going to give them a lot of preference points in terms of getting a grant because we're trying to help them solve a problem that they're having.
1: That was Mark Abrahamson with the state's Department of Agriculture. He says that past wolf incidents can improve an applicant's chances. And the Minnesota DNR says that conditions look favorable for a successful turkey hunting season, game bird consultant Troy Churchwell.
4: Just a good excuse to get out in the woods. Turkey populations are doing really well right now, so the opportunities for success are quite high. And then you can enjoy the fall colors, and the weather this year is a little better, not quite as hot as...
1: Turkey season in Minnesota begins tomorrow and lasts until November 1st. Taking at the KFGO Weather Center forecast, we're expecting a mostly cloudy afternoon. 62 degrees for our late afternoon high temperature today, expected by meteorologist Tom Szymanski. Southwest winds by around 7 to 18 miles an hour. Mostly cloudy and breezy overnight. Chance for sprinkles, 48 degrees for our overnight low. South-southeast winds at about 13 to 26 miles an hour. Tomorrow, partly to mostly cloudy and breezy. We have a chance for sprinkles tomorrow as well. 68 degrees for our high on Saturday. Into Sunday, mostly sunny, 64. 62 degrees right now, partly sunny. Fargo Moorhead, Nick Cohn, News Radio, KFGO.
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0: Now that's a jam.
1: I know, I defaulted to our girl. Because I wanted to play Papa Roach, and then we were both just uncomfortable with the edited version that didn't feel edited enough, if that makes sense.
0: I knew what was going to happen. You gave it a couple tries.
1: I did. I gave it, like, I listened to it very intently twice and went, yeah, no, I mean, I'm not going to go there. I'm not going to go there. Because it's edited. It is.
0: Just not well.
1: But I mean, just not well enough for me to feel comfortable with it.
0: Yeah, they're not editing a GD or an S.
1: Right. They're editing the other letter that comes after E and before G. And it's just not enough edited for me.
0: Mm-mm.
1: Ugh.
0: Mm-mm.
1: But you guys.
0: You gotta imagine kids in the car.
1: Kids in the car. If you want to just like bang out though to like Last Resort by Papa Roach, if you haven't listened to that in like a hot decade, that's a banger song. It is. That makes me want like that genre of music to come back.
0: They call that butt rock.
1: They do?
0: Yes.
1: They do not.
0: No, 100%.
1: Stop.
0: Mm-hmm, that's what the kids call it. But they unironically like it, but they also make fun of Gen Xers and Zennials
1: who like
0: that
1: it?
0: Listen to it. Yep.
1: I thought it was alternative.
0: No, that wasn't alternative.
1: What
0: Papa
1: was
0: Roach,
1: it?
0: That was the next channel. That was nu metal. We called it nu metal back then.
1: Nu metal? Like NU metal?
0: Yes.
1: Yeah.
0: Limp
1: okay.
0: Bizkit and Korn. All of those different bands. Linkin Park.
1: See, I don't really like any of that, but every once in a while, there's just like a banger song.
0: You don't
1: song
0: like Linkin Park? A lot
1: do
0: of good
1: I?
0: Stuff. They got a lot of good stuff.
1: What did I like? Linkin Park. Maybe
0: it starts
1: I did.
0: With one thing.
1: Oh,
0: I don't know
1: yeah,
0: why.
1: I like that one.
0: Of course you do. Everybody does. It was the biggest song in the world for like 2 years.
1: What was it? What was the name of it? In the End.
0: In the End. That was like, honestly, was that not that, the biggest song for
1: that
0: years?
1: That was the biggest song for...
0: Mm-hmm. Yep.
1: Yep. This was a good one, too. Yeah. Wait, did I like new metal?
0: R.I.P. Chester. Yes, you did. I played a lot of new metal for you. I played lots of new metal for you.
1: I guess I did.
0: I'm going to send you so many tracks after we're off the air.
1: It starts with one thing. I don't know why.
0: R.I.P. Chester. R.I.P.
1: Okay, I guess I did.
0: Mm-hmm. Mm-hmm.
1: Why did we call it new metal? Why did we call it nu metal? Like N-U metal. Now that
0: and
1: you say that.
0: It was like
1: I
0: N-U
1: remember,
0: and I think it had the umlaut over the U, right?
1: Right. Like, but like, why did we call it that? Because when you said it, I was like, oh,
0: I'm sure somebody from Rolling Stone or
1: okay,
0: something like
1: guys,
0: coined the term.
1: Will you guys tell us what nu metal was? Because I remember who are the big three. Oh my gosh, you were so good. The big three of nu metal, N-U. Is generally considered to be Korn, Limp Bizkit, and Slipknot. Though Linkin Park...
0: Slipknot.
1: I guess.
0: I thought they were heavier.
1: They're heavy metal for sure. Linkin Park is frequently swapped in or added depending on whether fans and critics focus on commercial peak. Because they were... I mean, Linkin Park was the commercial peak of nu metal, probably. Or Limp Bizkit, maybe, too.
0: No, right? Linkin Park sold a lot more. I bet they sold a lot more. They had like four major albums. Limp Bizkit had like two.
1: Yeah, that's probably true.
0: They did. They had a lot of... They did the soundtrack to Transformers. Haven't you seen a million of those memes with the eye opening up?
1: Okay, nu metal, N-U, short for nu metal, like N-E-W, is a subgenre of alternative metal that fuses heavy metal with elements of hip-hop, funk, grunge, and industrial music.
0: Mm-hmm.
1: Hmm. Yeah, I remembered that term, but I had
0: white
1: no idea.
0: White dudes rapping with a lot of guitar. That's what it was.
1: Right.
0: White dudes rapping with
1: like,
0: a lot of guitar.
1: Okay, would that be different than like the garage band era?
0: Oh, yeah.
1: Then who's the garage band era? Who's the... Because I would kind of put them in that category. No? Who were the garage bands?
0: Nu metal songs were absent of guitar solos. That's true. That was a big thing about that. True.
1: Yeah.
0: They didn't have as many of those like that, you know, and I grew up with where everything had a huge solo.
1: Right. Well, because it was a little bit hip hop. It was a little bit funk. It was a little bit grunge, or this like new form of metal. Or yeah.
0: Which is why Red Hot Chili Peppers don't fall into new metal, because they had guitar solos. Even though they would have a little hip hop, they'd have a little,
1: yeah.
0: you know,
1: yeah,
0: right. There'd be a little bit of rappy rap happening there.
1: They were commercialized, like they were very like easy.
0: Oh yeah, mm-hmm.
1: You know, but that's how I think. Like, new metal kind of made metal more commercialized because it was like a.
0: But they weren't as hard as the real metal bands
1: exactly.
0: either. Yeah,
1: I do not.
0: They weren't as hard. That's why I was surprised that it said Slipknot, because I saw Slipknot at the Fargo Civic in like
1: super metal to me.
0: 99, 2000, and they were heavy. A blast. The Strokes, the White Stripes. That's garage. Yes, actually, they're right.
1: That's the garage rock.
0: Yes.
1: Yeah.
0: It's more throwback. It's more Telecaster, less distortion.
1: Yep.
0: The guitars are jangling a little bit more.
1: Okay.
0: The Killers, which I love the Killers. Love the Killers.
1: Yeah, I liked the Killers too, but I have not listened to that.
0: All these things that I've done. Human. Oh. Nu metal, commonly used 7-string guitars. Listen to this. People are educating us.
1: Yes. Nu metal, commonly used 7-string guitars.
0: Literally did not know that.
1: I didn't either. By the way, speaking of this era of music,
0: mm-hmm.
1: Dead Walleyes has a little reunion show this weekend.
0: They're gonna
1: be at the Windbreak tomorrow night.
0: Seriously?
1: Yeah. And I texted Mitch, who's part of Dead Walleye, and actually 25% more walleye or whatever they said on there. But I was like, hey, we're all old now. Could you make this a matinee show?
0: I can't start at 9. Like, I can't start at 9. That's too much.
1: What are we doing here, people? We all got older, yet the Dead Walleye reunion show is, you know, I don't know what time it starts. It's late tomorrow night, but it is at the Windbreak tomorrow night.
0: Oh my goodness.
1: So they've got a reunion show, which is super fun.
0: 20 years ago, every 4th of July, in Detroit Lakes, it was Dead Walleye at the lake.
1: Yeah.
0: Every time. Like, that was the big 4th of July show all the time.
1: Well, and, Dead Walleye at the barn, at Johnson's Barn up in Arthur. I mean, Eric Johnson will attest. He found a bunch of old pictures of me at Dead Walleye shows at the barn that we were just, like, swapping back and forth.
0: The barn. Yeah. I went to a rave at the barn.
1: Of course you did.
0: Of course I did.
1: Of course you did. Yeah. No, that makes
0: just
1: sense.
0: EDM.
1: That really tracks for you.
0: Tim Lakes shaking them around.
1: I cannot.
0: Your glow sticks.
1: I cannot see you at one of those shows. Who drug you there?
0: This girl I was dating.
1: Yeah, that makes sense.
0: Yes.
1: Yeah. Only a girl would get you to go to something like that. Because
0: I did.
1: You at that show just.
0: I didn't fit in.
1: Obviously, you didn't fit in with your all-white preppy UND baseball hat and your Ralph Lauren polo shirt.
0: 20 plus years ago.
1: You were still trying to be a little prep boy 20 years ago, too.
0: Sort of. I did have baggy pants, though. I had baggy
1: jeans.
0: You
1: did. Yeah,
0: I did have
1: everybody
0: that.
1: Did. But
0: I know,
1: everyone
0: we all did.
1: Everyone had baggy pants. But, like,
0: that's true.
1: You couldn't hide the military boy. Like, that was not.
0: I never had white boy dreads. That's for sure. I never did that.
1: No
0: gauges in the ears.
1: No.
0: Nope.
1: That was not me. That was not you at all.
0: Nope.
1: Yes. Everyone loves Dead Walleye. Oh my gosh. And I wish I could find it. The shirt I'm wearing in one of the old Dead Walleye photos that Eric found the other day and sent to me. I was like, I wish I could find that shirt. I know it's probably somewhere in my house, but it would probably fit my right thigh if I found it at this point. But it is really cute. It's like an old school Dead Walleye little like baby doll tee from like the late 90s.
0: Yes, I know. Yep,
1: awesome.
0: I know exactly.
1: You know exactly what I'm talking about.
0: I've still got some of those 90s shirts. They're never going to fit again, but I just hold out hope.
1: Yeah, why are we keeping them? But we are. We're definitely keeping them.
0: Someday I'm going to lose 25 pounds and somehow fit it again.
1: Yeah, me too. Mm-hmm. Yeah, something like that. Yeah, only 20. I'm sure that's all it is for me. But yeah, super fun. So if you're a fan, they're going to be at the Windbreak tomorrow night. Really
0: that's awesome.
1: Late. I am advocating for a matinee show. So next time.
0: What about a 3 p.m. to 7?
1: Exactly, that's what I'm saying. did. I was like,
0: what if we sit down and have supper? Have a dinner, make
1: and
0: a dinner
1: you guys
0: out of it.
1: Can go up there. Yes. We all got old.

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2: 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They're open from 7 to 11 p.m. every Friday and Saturday from September 25th to Halloween night. They're 10 miles south of Moorhead on Highway 75. 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
4: I'm KFGO Chief Meteorologist Tom Szymanski. Clouds will be in the increase today from west to east as a weak system moves our way. Down near the Dakotas border and southward, there might be a few sprinkles. Don't think they'll reach here. If they do, if you get a drop in your windshield, do not panic. You'll be okay. We're here for you. High temperature right around 62. Wind south at 7 to 18. Tonight, mostly cloudy, breezy, and there is a chance for sprinkles. Down to 48. South to southeast wind 13 to 26. But tomorrow, featuring a partly to mostly cloudy sky, breezy. We'll keep that chance for sprinkles in there. But again, it's nothing to really get all worried about. High temperature 68. South to southwest wind will turn west-northwest at 13 to 27. With tomorrow night featuring a mostly clear sky, 44, and then Sunday, mostly sunny with a high right around 64, maybe some frost again Sunday night, clear sky down to 37, mostly sunny, breezy on Monday, patchy morning frost, high 67, Tuesday looks outstanding, mostly sunny, breezy, high near 77.
5: Right now, 62 degrees at the KFGO studios.
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5: Tyler Axness, afternoons live in the KFGO studio with us. Mike Obach is here sitting in for JJ Gordon. Mm-hmm. First thing he says is, popcorn stinks.
9: That's our lunch. That's
5: our lunch. We both ate a bag of popcorn.
9: Literally.
10: I can tell you it smelled okay in the break room, but by the time I got in here,
9: it's pretty powerful.
5: It was the Orville Redenbacher, I believe.
9: I had the Orville Redenbacher.
5: Yeah. Mm-hmm. I think the Act 2 won. This is still like, we're still getting through the popcorn of like when JJ and I bought every single brand of popcorn off of every shelf in Fargo.
9: Act 2 won. I missed this. I would have been commenting
5: in. I'm pretty sure Act 2 won. I got to go back. And it wasn't like you get an opinion about this. It was like everybody blind taste tested and then rated them. And then that's how we got our...
10: A note, Mike, that I wasn't included in that because I think popcorn is the most overrated snack there is.
5: He's wrong. He's 100%
10: wrong. I can tell
5: wrong.
10: By his look of disgust.
5: No, he's wrong. Yeah.
9: I don't think Tyler and I agreed on anything.
10: I don't.
9: No, there's one. We have one food related thing we agree on, and I don't remember what it is.
10: I don't either.
9: There's something we both dislike.
5: Oh, really?
9: And I don't remember what it is.
10: Well, I heard you talking about green beans earlier.
9: And?
5: And?
10: And I'm not a big green bean guy.
9: Yeah. Have you had my olive pan fried green beans?
10: No, I have not.
9: Well, I'm going to bring some in.
10: That thing, I will try, and I've been wanting to enjoy, but I just can't bring myself to do it.
5: What vegetable will you eat?
10: Oh, I eat a lot of vegetables. I mean, your basics, but I love me some asparagus and stuff like that.
9: So if you go out and get a steak, you go to Harry's and get a steak, what's the side you're going to get? Is asparagus the go-to?
5: Broccolini.
10: Yeah, asparagus. I like me some broccoli, too. I remember the first time I went to a restaurant and, you know, you have your options for sides, and I was like, steamed broccoli sounds pretty good.
9: Mm-hmm.
10: I felt like I was 65 years old when I ordered it. I was like, I've made it. I'm an adult. I didn't go for the fries.
5: I wanted a vegetable.
9: Yeah. I want my baked potato with extra sour cream. Yes.
10: Load her up. Mm-hmm.
5: Yep.
9: Can you give me one without the salt? You know, because my numbers are getting up there.
10: The cholesterol's up. Yep. I'm working on it.
9: Exactly.
5: I mean, popcorn is the best.
10: Do you guys remember? Snack. I think this must be a 90s thing. There was some brand that they had colored popcorn. You would have like blue and purple.
5: Yes.
9: No.
10: Yes, you don't remember.
5: I don't remember. I do remember this.
10: Because it was exciting.
5: It was sugar coated. It was like candy coated popcorn, right? That's why it was colored.
10: I don't remember. I remember we had to put it in the microwave to pop it.
5: Oh, yeah. Wait, what?
10: Yeah.
5: I don't remember this.
10: I swear. Eric's remembering. I see him nodding.
9: You know what? I bet you could order it in the Johnson Smith catalog.
5: Colored popcorn. I remember like colored popcorn balls.
10: Well, yeah, right. That's like, but that's like more that was, marshmallow
5: that was
10: than
5: food
10: anything.
5: Coloring.
11: Well, my sister loved it. I can remember the purple.
9: I don't remember.
11: I think it was a mystery what color was going to come out. Because you'd put it in the microwave and then you'd get
9: that's
11: the bag.
9: That's good marketing. Yeah, How is that not still a thing?
10: My grandparents had it all the time. And
9: that's
10: I'm like,
9: good
10: this
9: marketing.
10: Is fantastic. Tastes the exact same. And I go, boy, this is overrated, but it looks different.
11: Yeah, it was in the same era as colored ketchup.
5: Such a bad idea. Yes, companies still make colored popcorn. It is mostly sold as sweet candy-coated gourmet snacks rather than color-changing microwave popcorn of the past.
9: Yeah, I've seen the colored gourmet stuff.
10: Yeah,
9: like
10: that ain't what I'm referring
9: no,
10: to.
9: No, Mindak, I think, has a bunch of that stuff.
10: Who made it, Amy? Who made the old school popcorn?
5: I don't know. Was it Smart? No.
10: 35270.
9: Yes,
10: all
9: tell
10: you
9: us.
10: Millennials out there, please tell help us out at the Adventure RV Text Club.
5: I do not remember this, but I also don't think that this sounds like something my mom would have bought. Like, she was a popcorn stan, but like, she had to have just the regular popcorn. She melted her own butter to put on top of it. She would have not done the whole
9: Act Two 1 year blind taste.
5: I think
9: tests.
5: It was. I gotta go back and look at my notes now. Now you're making me doubt myself.
9: Well, that's what we got to have because we didn't have money on the farm. We were poor, so Act Two is all we got. And then I'd go to my friend's house and have something.
5: Was it Pop Secret? I gotta look.
10: Yeah. Well, I think it might have been Pop Secret. That feels right.
9: That would make more sense.
10: Because it's a secret of what color your popcorn's gonna
11: be. Yeah, it was called Pop Quiz.
9: Pop Quiz?
5: It's called Pop Quiz.
9: We found it.
10: Okay.
9: We found it.
5: But it was Pop Secret was the brand, right?
11: Yeah.
5: Yes. Pop Secret was the brand.
10: Yep.
5: Pop Quiz.
9: I did not remember that.
5: I don't either.
9: Jolly Time or Jiffy.
11: And it would come out a random color.
10: Yeah. Because I remember blue and purple. Those are
11: green, I think there was.
10: Oh, there was a green, yes.
5: Ew, and who wants to eat green popcorn? You know what I mean? Like,
11: green,
9: you're looking for
11: vegetables.
9: A little penicillin because it's got some mold action happening. Yeah.
5: Like, that's such a gross color to eat. I don't know why you'd want it to be green. But
10: I was a child. It got me to eat the popcorn that I didn't really enjoy.
5: So you've always not enjoyed popcorn?
10: No,
5: what a weirdo.
9: I don't like goldfish.
5: Yeah,
9: I'll say it.
5: I don't care for goldfish.
10: I don't mind goldfish.
9: See?
10: Yeah.
5: Now, have you tried some of the other flavors of goldfish rather than the
10: like pepper jack?
9: Oh, yeah. They got flavors.
5: Yeah, they do.
9: Then I'll give it a try maybe because American cheese not my cup of tea.
5: Like they have the
10: your stance on bologna.
9: God no, absolutely not.
5: No,
9: absolutely not.
5: We tried bologna again for the first time in a lot of years recently.
10: Yeah, same.
5: Because I had these like nostalgic feelings about it, and I was like, "Wow, that isn't good." I don't know why I liked that.
10: We were going to the camper one weekend and didn't have much for supplies, so it's like, well, every gas station that has a cool section has bologna.
5: Yeah.
10: And then they didn't, and I was craving it. So the moment I got back to Fargo, I went and got me some Oscar Mayer bologna. It's not the same as I recall as a kid.
11: But according to our meat dude, it's often the exact same thing as a hot dog, just a bigger diameter.
10: Yep.
9: Really?
10: Yep.
11: Yep.
10: Yep. Bologna and hot dogs, same
9: My
10: thing.
9: My hot dogs can't be boiled. I need char. I need it grilled.
5: Yeah, me too. Same.
9: So maybe if I grilled the bologna
11: steaks, that's a thing. Throw it in bologna the steak. Pan. Cut it in
9: bologna steak.
10: Now
9: I'm tempted. Now I'm tempted. Especially with the cost of beef right now. Maybe this is what I need to do.
10: Get your bologna and spam. Fry them up.
5: Yeah. I mean, bologna would be good if you charred it up a little bit. Like, I want my hot dogs almost burnt.
9: Yes,
5: like,
9: I want them
5: crispy. Mm-hmm. I want them like looking like, oh, that's the bad one. Nope, that's the one
9: I want. That's the one I want.
5: Yep.
9: Yes.
5: Yep. Same. Mm-hmm. Oh, sorry. What's coming up on Afternoons Live?
10: There's a lot of activities. That's right. Yeah. There's a lot of activities going on, from homecoming to purses and pistols bingo. Fargo Faceoff, there's like 1,000+ youth hockey players are going to be in town this week, and we'll tell you about that. And Fargo Theater's got a series coming on up, and we'll give you the details on Afternoons Live.
5: Sounds good. And Mike Gobach, thanks for sitting in for JJ Gordon.
9: Thanks for having me.
5: He'll be back on Monday here on KFGO. I feel something
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17: ABC News, I'm Mike Dabusky. There's a new prosecutor in charge of the alleged Cornell gang rape case.
18: New York Attorney General Letitia James taking over the investigation into an alleged rape at Cornell University, saying the process will be guided by the facts and law.
19: Every New Yorker deserves to know that when they report a crime, it will be investigated fully and fairly.
18: Governor Kathy Hochul saying newly released information caused her and the public to lose faith in the local prosecutor who chose not to prosecute the alleged sexual assault.
17: ABC's Armando Garcia. 100 million barrels of oil will be released from the strategic reserves within the next 4 months, according to a new agreement from G7 leaders. The move's designed to combat high oil prices, which have been elevated amid the war with Iran. Oil prices are down today on the news, trading around $100 a barrel. And heat advisories are in effect for Southern California today. This is ABC News. Another lawsuit's been filed over a pop song that sounds a lot like another pop song.
20: This time it's Bill Withers, whose 1980 hit, Just the Two of Us, sounds like this.
21: I see the crystal raindrops fall and the beauty of it all.
20: The publisher that owns his catalog is suing breakout artist Olivia Dean's publisher and her record label over her song I've Seen It, which sounds like this.
22: I've heard it laced in every song, still the words all come out wrong.
20: The two songs do diverge melodically besides for that. However, the plaintiffs say the Olivia Dean track has similarities that are obvious and inescapable. Cherry Preston, ABC News.
17: And if you're a Yacht Rock fan, you probably remember this Doobie Brothers song. Now, frontman Michael McDonald has reconnected with his biological son, Michael Gesling, according to ABC affiliate KMOV. I'm Mike Dabusky, ABC News.
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24: 63 degrees under mostly sunny skies in Fargo, Moorhead. For KFGO News, I'm Darren Selvig. Well, this week's news of another year of rising health care premiums for many Minnesotans has policy experts calling for change. Reporter Laura Oakes.
25: Executive director of the nonprofit North Star Policy Action, Jake Schweitzer, says health care was gutted in President Trump's big, beautiful bill. And he says overall, the country's system of treating health care like any other marketplace is broken.
26: Where if we balance supply and demand, we'll come to an even place where people will pay what they're able to pay for the services that they need. That works for things like buying clothing. It doesn't work for healthcare.
25: Schweitzer says short of reversing the federal cuts, the state needs to more rigorously review the cost increases set forth by insurance companies. He would also like to see the state fight consolidation in healthcare like we've seen in recent weeks, something he says drives up costs and degrades the patient experience.
24: For those getting their 2027 health insurance through MinSure or smaller group plans, Schweitzer says the average increase in premium rates is roughly 17.4%. North Dakota health officials are warning of a potential measles exposure at the Minot Amtrak station. A passenger with measles was on the Empire Builder train that stopped in Minot the morning of September 24th and used the station restroom around 9:30 a.m., anyone on the train or at the station at that time may have been exposed, and if they're unvaccinated for measles, health officials say they should quarantine at home and monitor for symptoms for 21 days. Vaccinated people don't need to quarantine, but they should still watch for symptoms. North Dakota has had 38 measles cases so far this year. Three large healthcare mergers are in the works, with the latest one announced this week between Health Partners and Essentia Health. During a Minnesota Senate committee hearing, DFL State Senator Dr. Elise Mann of Edina said that mergers are not the best plan for patients.
27: The answer to a tough market is not consolidation and decreasing of services and increasing of cost and making it so people can't get care. That worsens the market.
24: Republican State Senator Bill Liske of Lyonsdale agrees it starts with lawmakers.
28: We have to have a discussion across the board. Why is our healthcare system failing? Why are they consolidating? What policy have we made as a government body that is impacting them to the negative? And we need to have a better, more honest approach to that.
24: Essentia Health and Health Partner officials say patients will see no interruption to care or coverage. Nobody was hurt in a crash at a Fargo intersection this morning. Law enforcement responded to the intersection of Main Avenue and 25th Street South just before 9. When they arrived, they found two vehicles were involved. A car involved in the crash suffered significant front end damage. A man was cited for disobeying a traffic signal. A vehicle was towed. Fargo Police, Fargo Fire, and Sanford Ambulance all responded. And the United States Senate is struggling to push through Trump administration nominees for federal jobs after North Dakota Senator Kevin Cramer said that he was pulling a hold on any and all nominees. Dozens of nominees have been held up, and Cramer says that it's because of a Biden-era rule regarding U.S. Fish and Wildlife Service wetland easements. Cramer says the rule hurts landowners in North Dakota by creating enormous setbacks for drain tile from wetland easements. Cramer says that the rule needs to be thrown out and that the White House needs to act. Only two nominees have been pushed through since Cramer began his hold last month. Looking at the forecast from the KFGO Weather Center now for the rest of today, becoming mostly cloudy, high of 62 degrees, south wind 7 to 18 miles an hour. Tonight, mostly cloudy and breezy with a chance for sprinkles, low down to 48. And tomorrow, partly to mostly cloudy and breezy, another chance for sprinkles, our high 68 for Saturday. Right now at Fargo-Moorhead, 63 degrees under mostly sunny skies. I'm Darren Selvig, News Radio, KFGO.
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0: afternoon. It is 2:09 on what is a beautiful Friday afternoon where I am sitting here at KFGO. 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And you can take us with you on the go. 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Jill Clark's going to be joining us in just a couple of moments. Fargo Face-Off Hockey Tournament is in town. And boy, there's a lot of activity. I think this year there's like over 1,000 kids that are participating in this Fargo Face-Off. She's going to give us the details and encourage all of you to join in and celebrate some of that fun. Also, the El Zagal Shrine. So whoever dropped off a flyer for me, thank you, number one. But Gretchen with the Shrine is going to join us. There is a designer purses and pistols bingo going on at the El Zagal Shrine. That's going to be tomorrow. Gretchen's going to tell us the details on that. Also, the Fargo Theater, they've got a great series that's getting underway. Halloween, obviously, it's October 2nd already. And they've got a great series that they're going to be explaining how you can join in on some of that fun as well. And I can't play the audio for you. But if you caught any of Thursday night football last night, there was an exchange between Aaron Rodgers and Coach McCarthy. Did you catch it, Eric? Did you? Were you watching? I mean,
1: I didn't catch it live, but I did. I mean, I was watching, but I didn't notice it live. But I did see about 450,000 replays of it.
0: Yeah, a little heated between
1: Rodgers
0: those two.
1: Wanted that play to get into his ear a little quicker.
0: Well, hurry up is what he said, and not so short of language. And McCarthy said, "Boy, you're not acting like an adult." That's some of what we've got coming up. Plus, if there's anything you want to get off your chest, I've got time for open phone lines. The Adventure RV Text Club is found at 35270. The Northwest Tire Studio line is at 237-5948. Do not forget that since it is Friday, our tradition is right now open to you. Our text request Friday, if you want to hear it, send it in, and we will try to play it. In fact, we got some coming in. Somebody's wondering if we are okay with REM because they know a few REM haters. Every band's got some haters. REM is included in that. I don't dislike. I don't prop up. But yeah, we can play some of that for you as well. But whatever it is, going to get you in the mood because obviously we got homecoming going on where it has always meant to be. That's going to be up on the campus of NDSU University Drive, which reminder for those of you that are going to be commuting around that area, University and I believe stretches of 12th Avenue are going to be closed down for that parade. I know of a number of people that are going to be up taking part in that. Some of our sister stations are going to be up there. But it's always a good time, and this weather could not be more perfect as it is right now. I know that there's a potential for a little bit of cloud cover, but that's all. Too Tall Tom says it's going to become mostly cloudy, but that's about it. There's no chances of any precipitation in that forecast. So get on up there, celebrate. I know all you up in UND having that homecoming as well. Go on out and enjoy those festivities. When we come back, as we're just getting started, I want to talk about a tournament that's going on in town here. It's been going on, I think this is their second or third year. Jill will explain, but the Fargo Face-Off Tournament. When we talk about people coming to this community to stay, to participate, to just watch the area activities, these are the sorts of things I think of, the Fargo Face-Off Hockey Tournament. And it's a local family-owned business. They'll explain all that and tell you how you can go in and cheer on some of these young athletes. That's going to be here over the weekend. I'm Tyler Axis. After News Live is just getting started right here on KFGO. In the kitchen, she
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3: 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I quit. 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
9: Hello out there, we're on the air, it's hockey night tonight.
0: It's the sport that I tell you never really has a downtime, and it's hockey. And when it comes to youth hockey in this area, well, the Fargo Faceoff Hockey Tournament gets underway this weekend. And if you have not heard about this, it's been going on for a couple of years now. Jill Clark, one of the head honchos over there, joins us now on Afternoons Live. Jill, welcome. How are you?
10: I'm good, thanks. Thanks for having us today.
0: Thanks for coming on over. I know it's a busy weekend for you.
10: It is. It is kicked off and the rinks are bumping.
0: How many athletes we have this year?
10: This year we have close to 1,100 athletes participating.
0: Which is wild. 1,100 athletes coming from all over the area to come and play in youth hockey.
10: Yes. Last year we had only 600, so it's a big jump.
0: Okay, that is a huge jump. How do you make it work? When you add that volume of athletes, that's quite a few more games, I'd imagine, that you have to squeeze in over a weekend.
10: Yeah, it's been wild. We have games going at every single rink that has ice in it right now. Yeah. We've got a huge team of mom volunteers and dads who are out at the rink making it all happen. And yeah, it's been fun.
0: Let's take a step back because, Fargo Faceoff Hockey Tournament, what is it? How did it start? How did it get to have 1,100 athletes?
10: I love that question. So we started 3 years ago. There was a pond hockey tournament that was canceled due to unseasonably warm weather. And a buddy called me up and he's like, we got to host a little tournament. So we hosted this tournament. We built a 4-foot-tall candy cup. And I think the kids were more emotional about winning the candy cup than potentially the NHLers who win the Stanley Cup. We realized that people wanted like a fun, different experience in the area. So that October, we went ahead and hosted the Fargo Faceoff. And we had 280 kids. The next year we had 600. And this year we're at 1,000. So I think just keeping it all about the kids, keeping it focused and partnering with lots of different businesses in the community to make that possible without breaking the bank.
0: Well, what I like about that story, there was a challenge that presented itself. I mean, we usually enjoy the unseasonably warm winters around here. I remember that winter and I didn't complain hardly at all. But that creates a challenge for some of those activities. And then you all got together and said, well, look, we can solve this by just moving it indoors and now look at it.
10: Yeah.
0: These years later.
10: It's a pretty cool thing.
0: So when you talk about the fact that it's growing to 1,100, I mean, I imagine people have traveled from far away to come to this thing.
10: Yeah, it's pretty cool. We have athletes that are coming from Texas. We have vendors and athletes from Connecticut, Philadelphia, South Dakota, North Dakota, Saskatchewan, Manitoba, kind of all over the map. So it's been fun, and it's been fun to see these kids just kind of jump into our community and how welcoming North Dakota is.
0: Well, I would thought, okay, North Dakota, Minnesota, maybe South Dakota, and north of the border. But when you start off with Texas, people coming literally across the country for this.
10: I think so. I think hockey families are always looking for something fun, something different, and that's when your family fund kind of runs into the travel fund and the tournament fund all become one.
0: Well, and I was saying yesterday when I was teasing that you were coming on, when this area and we're talking about people coming here, how important that is, how everybody benefits, not just the tournament, the athletes, it's the restaurants, the hotels. I mean, this is a prime example of some of that. You brought in some medals and a ring, which I noticed is, I said, that's pretty dang fancy for youth hockey, but explain how these came to be.
10: You know what? We just, it's all about the kids and it's about making them feel like all-stars at our tournament. So the whole experience, the weekend started out with the kids receiving their jersey kits. They then completed a player spotlight and they all got little trading cards that they're running around the rink trading cards. We want them to have fun all weekend long, regardless of the outcome of their games. But for those teams that do make it to the championship game, we want them to realize how proud we are of them. And we want them to like feel wholehearted and excited. So we have some 5-inch diameter medals that the kids win. They're custom designed for the kids. And they walk around. I know our rings have been, we've heard that our rings sometimes make it to church on Sunday. So those 5-year-olds aren't messing around. They're proud to show off what they earned.
0: I mean, folks, this ring is what you'd see on Super Bowl champions, collegiate champions. And you can expect that for the Fargo Faceoff as well. My guest right now is Jill Clark. So when we talk about youth hockey, what ages are we talking about here?
10: So our youngest division is 6U and Termites. So we have kids 4, 5, 6 years old playing. For many of those kids, this is their first tournament ever. So the parents are excited. Everyone's excited. And our oldest group are 12U girls and Pee Wee boys.
0: Okay.
10: So
0: I mean, that's a wide range there. And that's one thing with hockey. And I didn't grow up in a hockey family. We didn't have the option where I grew up. I grew up in a town. I was in a class of 16, and that counts me. But as I moved down here, I mean, it's so young when these young individuals get to go out there and really start skating and getting into this. So to have this first tournament opportunity, pretty exciting for that family.
10: It is. And this weekend is a fun weekend because the young kids are out there. So we have lots of families who reach out and they say like, hey, we've talked to our kids about family or about hockey. They're interested in it, but they don't know what to expect. Those young families come out, they see young kids playing and it's free. They get to enjoy the energy of the rink. And
0: okay, I want you to repeat something because you said something about a price there.
10: Yes.
0: And I think I just heard free.
10: Free all the way.
0: All the way around.
10: Yes.
0: Okay. I know that there's vendors and stuff, so okay, bring your money for some of that, but the price of admission for people to come check this out, it's nothing.
10: Absolutely. We just want to invite the entire community to come watch some great hockey, shop our vendors. We have over 25 vendors at Shields Arena. They have packed the lobby with so many cool things. We've got squishy vendors. We've got 3D printed fidgets. We have hockey equipment, apparel. We have a female hockey vendor from Connecticut who specializes in clothing and apparel that is designed for the girls. So there's a little bit of something for everybody. At Cullen Hockey Center in Moorhead, we also have some vendors. We've got a cookie jar lady who has made cake pops that look like all of our jerseys. We've got cotton candy. We've got blankets, you name it, we've got it.
0: A little bit of everything. So all you got to do is check it out. Price of admission is free. So when, I mean, it's underway right now, right?
10: Yeah, we kicked off this morning at 11 o'clock. Games go till 7 tonight. And then games are all over the city. You can find the schedule on our website at fargofaceoff.com. Games start at 8 a.m. tomorrow till 8 p.m. And Sunday, we have Championship Sunday with lots of the gold medal games taking place at Shields Arena and Cullen Hockey Center.
0: So when you started, obviously it was out of necessity back in 2024 to where it is now. I mean, there's a short amount of time to have that big leap. Did you ever expect that?
10: Not at all. Yeah. No. And without the community and our team of volunteers, it would never have been possible. So it's kind of fun. And the friendships that have come out of it for me, as well as my kids, my family, it's pretty cool.
0: So it's yourself. This is Jill Clark, by the way. One of the instigators of this, for lack of a better term. Who else has then worked with this? You mentioned the community, the partners, but I mean, is it just hockey families or how did you get from there to here is what I'm trying to figure out.
10: Yes. So my husband played Division I hockey. He's very knowledgeable on the hockey front. He coaches a lot in the area for West Fargo Stampede. I love to party plan. So him and I kind of started it, but it's the hockey moms that have just, I mean, today is a perfect example. I was in my merch booth. We were handing out jerseys and this mom comes up and she's like, you look busy. Can I hop in there and help you? Mm-hmm. That's what you feel at our tournament. I think that's why when you walk in the door, you can just feel that community. And that's how the relationships have grown. So it's mostly just a bunch of hockey moms, hockey dads who are scorekeeping. They're running around the rinks, keeping it going. So
0: you mentioned earlier the candy cup. Yes. Describe that to me. Like when I think of a candy cup, I'm probably not even picturing what this is.
10: No, it is hard to imagine. So we've got a 4-foot tall candy cup. We've built it out of cake molds and all the things. It's taller than some of the kids on our team. You can see tons of pictures of it on our Instagram. And it's covered in about $300 worth of candy bars and chocolate. So the teams that win it, it is light enough that they can hoist it above their head. We have a picture of a coach walking into the locker room, hoisting it up over his head. And there's a lot of excitement when the kids win
0: I could about imagine. So you had mentioned people go to the website. You can figure out the schedules because it's all over the area. Wherever there's ice, there's going to be some of the Fargo Faceoff hockey tournament. What's the website?
10: The website is www.fargofaceoff.com. Click on the tab at the top, schedules, and you will see that we're at Fargo Park Sports Center, West Fargo Sports Arena, Shields, Farmers Union, Cullen Hockey Center, and Moorhead Sports Center.
0: It's got to be tough to keep all that organized.
10: I've looked at that schedule a lot lately.
0: Yeah, I bet. Yeah. So, okay, you're supposed to be here at this time. But,
10: exactly.
0: But, I mean, it sounds like a great success. In the short amount of time that it's been, I imagine there's going to be many more years to come. And you're probably going to need more volunteers if it continues to grow at the rate that it has.
10: 100%. Yeah. No, it's been great. We've got content creators that have traveled from Tennessee and Philadelphia. They engage with the kids all weekend long. They had a really special moment yesterday. Our content creator was able to gift a kid who just lost his mom, who is also one of our main volunteers. He gifted her a signed Sidney Crosby hockey card and a whole bundle of new equipment from CCM. So it was kind of a collaboration, and it was just a way to like celebrate the kid and give him a pickup in our community. So
0: that is fantastic. Kind of gave me chills on that. So there's a lot going on. Yes. And all we're asking of you is to go check it out. You don't have to pay to get on in to watch some of this youth hockey. It's going on all over the place. Jill just told you the website. And go on out there. It's going on today through Sunday, which is where the championship is going to be held Sunday afternoon or evening at some point. Go to the website. Figure out the schedule. Don't take it just for me here. But what I missed, Jill?
10: Nothing. You know what? Let's pack those stands and make the kids feel like celebrities. We can't do it without you guys. So come out, cheer loud, and have fun.
0: Very good. Oh, well, congratulations on the success. Let me say that as well, because in just the 2-3 years to have that leap and bound in participation, people coming from literally all over the country, says that the word's gotten out there. So whatever you're doing it well I guess I'm trying to get at here.
10: Yeah, thank you.
0: Jill, appreciate it. Good luck this weekend. I'm sure it's going to be a fun time.
10: Thanks for having us, Tyler.
0: Thank you. That's Jill Clark again. That's with the Fargo Faceoff. They got a tournament mascot, by the way. It's Jimmy Pucks. Let me ask you about that before I let you go. So Jimmy Pucks, how'd that come to be and what is it?
10: Jimmy Pucks is the cutest rink rat you've ever seen. So he has a big bubble head. We kind of designed him based on my son, James. He's got a couple gap teeth and his hockey flow hanging out of the helmet. The kids love him. The hockey moms love him. The coaches love him. This morning, Jimmy Pucks hopped on the bench during a really heated game. It was 2-2 going into the third period. And I look over and Jimmy Pucks is pushing the coach aside. And he took over with gestures, coaching, and the parents all had their cameras up. I mean, it's entertainment.

0: 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I'm Tyler Access. Afternoons Live is rolling on right here on KFGO.
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2: 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You know?
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8: KFGO News, Fargo-Moorhead, 63 degrees, partly sunny now at 2:30. I'm Nate Cohen. Nobody was injured in a crash at a Fargo intersection this morning. Law enforcement responded to the intersection of Main Avenue and 25th Street South just before 9. When they arrived, they found two vehicles involved. A car involved in the crash suffered significant front-end damage. One man was cited for disobeying a traffic signal. A vehicle was towed. Fargo Police, Fargo Fire, and Sanford Ambulance all responded. The Minnesota State Patrol says a suspected drunk 19-year-old driver was injured in a rear-end crash also this morning in Dilworth. A crash report says that around 6:40 in the morning, 19-year-old Kingsley Weipert was driving east on Highway 10 behind a pickup when his car ran into the back of the pickup near 7th Street North. Troopers suspect that Weipert was drunk at the time of the crash and say that he was not wearing a seatbelt. Weipert was taken to Sanford Medical Center with non-life-threatening injuries. The driver of the pickup was not injured, and wearing a seatbelt. Dilworth Police, Dilworth Fire, and Sanford Ambulance all assisted the Minnesota State Patrol at the scene of that crash. And a 98-year-old passenger was flown to the hospital after a serious injury crash in Clay County north of Sabin yesterday. Clay County Sheriff's Office says that they received that crash notification from OnStar around 3 yesterday afternoon. Deputies say a vehicle stopped at a stop sign in an intersection, believing it was a four-way stop, but they were hit by another vehicle when they entered the intersection. 78-year-old woman was also injured in that crash. She was taken to the hospital for minor injuries. 63 degrees right now. 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
8: 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A man has pleaded guilty to second

0: Three murder charges and a killing of a man near Bagley, Minnesota in September last year. Minnesota Attorney General Keith Ellison and the Clearwater County Attorney's Office say that 25-year-old Christian Logan admitted today to punching and stomping 26-year-old Trey McCollum after an argument in the car. McCollum died from his injuries. Logan was stomping McCollum while he was unconscious. Ellison called Logan's actions horrifying and says that he will be held accountable for his actions. Ellison's office was asked to prosecute that case by Clearwater County Attorney Karen Hughes. Minnesota's housing market will vary by region, but it continues to show growth. Minnesota Realtors President Wendy Uselak.
1: Greater Minnesota feels things a little bit differently than the Twin Cities metro markets, but both marketplaces are still seeing modest growth in price points and in home sales.
0: Uselak says the gains are more modest than in some previous periods. The median price statewide went up about 2.8%. And KFGO weather now becoming mostly cloudy this afternoon. 62 degrees is our afternoon high expected by KFGO meteorologist Tom Szymanski. South winds at about 7 to 18. We do have a chance for sprinkles in the overnight hours. Mostly cloudy and breezy otherwise. South-southeast winds at 13 to 26. 48 degrees for overnight low temperature. Chance for sprinkles continues into tomorrow. Partly to mostly cloudy and breezy. High temperature of 68. Looking into Sunday, mostly sunny, 64. 63 degrees right now in Fargo-Moorhead. Partly sunny. Nate Cohn, News Radio, KFGO.
2: 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I'm Darren Hefty. 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

0: I'll say to the texter that requested REM, you did choose the correct REM song to request on a Friday afternoon. I got some more coming in. You can join in whatever song you want to hear at 35270. I told you I'd be reminding you between now and Tuesday that in Fargo and Fargo alone, there is a special election that is taking place about the change from a commission to a council, that ward system, if that's what you want. And if you do not, then you vote no. But I want to tell you about this special election voting locations. They're going to be open from 7 a.m. to 7 p.m. Now, again, this is being run by the city. So it's not the county. It's the city of Fargo that was put in the position where they have to have this special election. We've gone round and round. We had Scott Wagner, who's opposed to this. He's a current Republican lawmaker from North Fargo, explaining earlier this week why he was opposed to it. If you missed that conversation, you can go to KFGO.com and find the Afternoons Live podcast page. Questions about the timing of the petition, how it came to be. What I'm fearing in this next Tuesday election is that there's going to be some people that know there is an election but are thinking that maybe it's just going to be on that general November ballot. So I'm happy to see that the city of Fargo did just put out a press release reminding residents that the special election is Tuesday. And your polling locations are as follows. The Fargo Dome is going to be open to you. Atonement Lutheran Church, that's at 4601 University Drive South. It's going to be on the west entrance where you're going to want to go. And the Fargo Civic Center, so downtown. So you got North Fargo, you got South Fargo, and you got downtown as your polling locations. Now, you know, it's one question. And if it's approved by voters, it would change Fargo's government structure. We've had people who have supported it. We've had people who have opposed this. And I told you a couple of weeks ago, I had the sense at that point, people hadn't really made up their mind. Or they had at one point, then they decided to switch their mind. And I find myself along there with you. Now, I do not get a vote in this. I'm not a Fargo resident. But I was in the yes camp on the early stages of this, you know, and I think some of the arguments against it, I'm not as concerned about, you know, whether, oh my heavens, you're from North Fargo, there's no way you'll vote for something in South Fargo. I don't buy it to the extent of what it's being sold. And it's because, in my mind, and I know people have pushed back on this, that, you know, at the state level, you have legislative districts. And I was asking Representative Wagner about that, and even after his explanation, I still didn't really buy the argument because he's a North Fargo representative, and if Williston needs something, that representative comes, makes their case to the legislature. And people in Fargo, West Fargo, and everywhere else, and all those other 47 districts, votes yay or nay. And oftentimes it's been, sure, we understand you need it. It's going to benefit not only the Williston area, but ultimately the state of North Dakota, because what does good for Williston does good for the state. So if I bring that down to this micro level, I would hope that the people who are getting elected in these wards would understand that if something's good for South Fargo, it's good for Fargo, and then it would be good for North Fargo. But the arguments of, hey, look, right now you get a say in everybody that is on that commission, and you get a say of whether or not you want that person to continue as a commissioner has really seeped into my mind. So it's not that I've really changed my opinion on wards in general. I am wondering if the model that is going to be presented to you on Tuesday is the right variation of it. So I find myself back where I think you were, when I was trying to get it out of you a couple of weeks ago, yeah, I was for it. Now I'm against it. Now I don't know. And I anticipate for those of you that find yourself close to where I am, is you get to the ballot, which I'm encouraging, please just go out and vote. But if you are in that I don't know, what you do know currently exists. And I think that's going to lend itself to the no votes. And I anticipate, I don't have a crystal ball here, But I don't know that this thing passes as I had at the beginning. Yeah, at the beginning, I figured, okay, well, they were organized. They had people go out with petitions, gather enough of those signatures. They've got their lists of who they're going to push to get out there. Now, I have signed petitions, multiple petitions, to get something on the ballot without having the intent of signing it. So you got to factor that in just a little bit as well. But I thought that organization is going to be forcing, or not forcing, they'll get out the vote. And I haven't seen that to the extent on the no side. I think as of late, you've heard more of the concerns. Like I said, I had Representative Wagner on. I know that former Mayor Tim Mahoney has been very public in his opposition. In fact, he called into the show following the mayoral debate here on KFGO to say why he was opposed to it. Tony Grinberg, who I think is in an interesting position. Now, I reached out to Tony Grinberg to try to get him on. Our schedules just didn't work out. But he is a current Cass County commissioner. He was a former lawmaker, longtime lawmaker, but he was also on the Fargo City Commission. So I think he really would have brought a very unique perspective to this topic. And I know he did at a chamber event. But this is going to be the last time I ask if you've made up your mind. And I'll remind you that this election is coming up on Tuesday of next week, because I am worried that the turnout is going to be really bad. I mean, if you look at just what the general turnout is in June, like primary elections, it's not something to be proud of. So if we even eclipse 10%, I hope we do. But it's going to be on you as Fargo listeners and Fargo residents to show up to either the Fargo Dome, Atonement Lutheran Church, or the Fargo Civic Center to cast that ballot. 35270 is the Adventure RV Text Club. I have got a number of text requests in. This one is about this topic. Tyler, sorry, but if Tony Gehrig is all for it, I'll pass. This has had an interesting collaboration on both sides. I was trying to find the right word. I know people say interesting bedfellows. I don't feel like that's right. But those that were backing it, you've got Tony Gehrig, who is, I would say, on that rather far right side. But you got Arlette Preston, who I'd say is kind of on that farther left side. They've both been backing this. Those who have been opposed to it publicly, you got Michelle Turnberg, a current Fargo City Commissioner, who is on the right side. You got Tim Mahoney, who's on the left side. So this isn't, I don't think, necessarily an ideological thing. I mean, I'm not seeing, you know, the left is for it, the right is against it. It is of varying degrees of opinion on this. I do believe that this would have never been brought forward had the North Dakota legislature not meddled in how Fargo is running their elections. Fargo already said that we want to have approval voting. And then you did. And it was working. And the people that were angry about it were saying, well, this is only going to elect, you know, left-leaning candidates. That's what Ben Koppelman was losing sleep over at night, even though he's a West Fargo resident. Not shy to tell you that he knows more than you in Fargo, though, clearly. But ultimately, the legislature told you, you can't do that anymore. And no other jurisdiction can. But if they just would have stayed the hell out of it, I don't anticipate that this ward system would have came to be where it is before you on October 6th. So chalk it up for another reason why your lawmakers go out and say, hey, look, we're all for local control, but it better be something I agree with. If not, we'll use the weight of the state to intervene and tell you you can't do that anymore. So for all the lawmakers coming out in Fargo that are saying, well, we don't want this, if they voted to get rid of the approval voting, I put this at their feet. That's my opinion. I'll share yours at 35270. That's the Adventure RV Text Club. You can also call into the Northwest Tire Studio Line. That's at 237-5948. Get you a weather update from Two Tall Tom Szymanski, and then we'll come back to Afternoons Live right after this.
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2: Good afternoon. I'm KFGO Chief Meteorologist Tom Szymanski. Mostly cloudy or becoming mostly cloudy for the rest of the day. Temperature peaking within a few degrees of 62. If there's a wandering sprinkle here and there, it should be mainly south and southwest of us. South wind 7 to 18. But Looks like there will be a chance for sprinkles tonight and tomorrow. Otherwise, mostly cloudy and breezy tonight, down to 48. South-southeast winds at 13 to 26. As mentioned, that chance for sprinkles tomorrow, partly to mostly cloudy, breezy. High 68. South-to-southwest winds will turn west-northwest at 13 to 27. Mostly clear, 44 for tomorrow night. Sunday, mostly sunny. High near 64. Looking pretty good early next week. I'll tell you more about that next hour.
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I thought it was getting there right now. We let him play a little longer on Fridays. You text him and you want to hear him. We'll let it get there. It's beautiful outside. Boss is in here. Who cares? Oh, that was the fake chorus. Come on, Adam.

0: That's long enough. I know, like, my direct boss isn't here, but the boss's boss is here. 35270. They pay us to talk, not to jam out to tunes, as long as what we try on Fridays. I got a message from somebody I respect a lot, and works in development. And I was describing one of the things that's being said to oppose wards that I don't buy to the extent. Not that it wouldn't happen, but then this person gave me a very detailed example of where it did happen, and not in this area, but you know that. People have thrown around the figure of how many towns and communities have that ward system. And this developer said, hey, look, we ran into exactly the issue that you were saying shouldn't be a problem in Minot, which, of course, Minot, you know, has that ward system. When we were trying to get approval for projects in one ward, the council members from the other wards were looking for something in return that would benefit their wards before they would be willing to vote for our requests, which were not related to tax incentives at that time. They were just requests for, like, rezoning and, replating and all that stuff. So there are examples of that happening. Now, I know that's been one of those arguments. And that's a pretty thorough explanation of it happening. I think the one that, like I said, stands out the most is... Right now, you do have the ability to elect or fire all five members. And you don't have that in your legislature. What I find interesting when it comes to districts, though, people want to complain about the legislature, and boy, you're listening to one who's perfected that, right? But you reelect your same lawmaker all the time. You can say, man, I'm so tired of what the legislature's doing in Bismarck. Well, and then election time comes around, and guess what? A vast, vast majority of them get reelected. And the same thing can be said, obviously, for Congress as well. But that's what's unique in the current system here. Now, there's people saying, well, what if we tried this? Tyler, I think the best selling point is increasing access for candidates who don't have tons of resources to run. Running an award is so much more accessible than running for a whole city. And you're right. I mean, if you have that smaller geographic area, you can actually get out and door knock and actually meet your neighbors, right? Running at large citywide. I mean, I'm not going to complain, but guess what? They're getting their word out by buying ads here on KFGO where they know people are going to hear them, or billboards, whatever it might be. It's a whole different type of campaign than having this smaller area. And I don't know what the proportions are. There would be six wards if this thing's passed. They have not drawn the lines yet. That's a sticking point for me. Again, somebody who can't even vote on this thing. That we're going to trust somebody in administration to draw the lines, and then the council, as it currently is, would have the final say on it. I don't know how often they redraw lines. Do they do it every 10 years like you do for the census? There's so many questions, which is why, if you're like me, you go into that ballot box on next Tuesday, and if you don't have those answers, I anticipate it's easier to just say, no, not this one. Not that at some point in the future you couldn't have a variation of, you know, you have X amount of people that are at large, but you have a ward as well. I mean, there's different ways. Like this, Tyler, what if instead of wards, the council increased by two? Well, and there is, let me ask you, do you think five members on the commission is enough for a city the size of Fargo? I mean, that's something I'm generally curious, because there has been talks of trying to expand. Maybe that's one or two. Is that something you would settle for if that's what it comes to be? If Tuesday goes down and the ward vote does not pass, there's still, I think, going to be an inkling of people out there saying, okay, we didn't like that, but we want something more. And the more might be another commissioner. I allow you to respond at the Adventure Every Text Club. That's at 35270. Tyler, as a former South Dakota lawmaker, the R's would always talk local control, but in the end, it was that they were always trying to control the locals. I mean, there's just so many examples, whether that's about banning plastic bags, only to have, I think it was Representative Dan Ruby, who has a waste management type company up in Minot, come out and say, well, locals can't control that and put a ban on that out of Bismarck. So there's one local control. We can talk about the speeding fines. In Fargo right now, we're in this metro area. You have pointed out repeatedly that drag racing, speeding, excessive noise, all that when it comes to vehicle violations is a great cause of concern for you. And it's been heightened now that you've lost a couple of people due to stupid driving and fleeing. And one of the ways that could, not saying it's going to be 100% successful, but is to increase some of those fines that local police departments and local cities like Fargo can levy against those who violate. State law prohibits that. You can't go above what they have. And we know that fines for traffic violations in North Dakota are a joke. So that's another one. The last thing I was just telling you, that you as Fargo voted for a change in how you elected your commissioners, and the legislature, after they were campaigning on local control, said, yeah, you can't do that, though. We're fearful that this might spread to other areas. And the fear was based on stupidity, because I would encourage someone like Ben Koppelman to go visit with Dave Pepcorn or Michelle Turnberg, who both won as people whom are right of center on the approval ballots. So it wasn't some just ideological thing, but it seemed to satisfy people throughout the duration when you had it to elect your commissioners. But it was taken away from you. And I bet you I could go on and on and on. You could probably give me examples of some of that ripping away of local control, whether that's in North Dakota or South Dakota, or we can even go over to Minnesota, where you hear it, you see it, you probably have mailers entering into your mailbox right now because we're 32 days away from a midterm election, where you could probably flip it over and say, these are my key issues. Second Amendment, small government, local control. Those are probably three of the five bullet points you have on all your mailers right now, and you can know at least one of them ain't exactly true once you give them the keys out in your state capitol. ABC News at the top of the hour. Also check in with Darren Selvig in the KFGO News Center. I've got open phone lines. I do want to ask your thoughts. I don't know if you've been following along with the failed execution of Krista Pike. Lethal injection, back in focus, two doses, didn't work. That's something I want to throw your way. And we're going to get back into some of the area activities. There is a designer purses and pistols bingo that's taking place at the El Zigo Shrine, and we'll tell you about that in the next hour of Afternoons Live.
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2: 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Every Thursday during News and Views, Joel Heidkamp, Jack Michaels, Rusty Halverson, Tom Szymanski, and a guest picker will make their picks for the upcoming NFL games. 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
3: As a new mom, it's been hard to make ends meet. 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It was higher than ever. I wish Senator Rob Kupak would focus on lowering costs, not raising them. Kupak voted to spend an $18 billion surplus and then voted to raise taxes by another $10 billion. $10 billion! Gas taxes up, payroll taxes up, even new delivery fees. Even after voting for all of those new taxes, Kupak authored a proposal that independent analysts say would increase costs for Minnesota families by another $6,800 per year. That's not leadership. That's politics as usual. I think it's time for a change. I'm opposing Rob Kupak in November. We need to get Minnesota back on track. This independent expenditure is paid for by ProJobs Majority. It is not coordinated with or approved by any candidate, nor is any candidate responsible for it.
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5: ABC ABC News. I'm Mike Dubusky. New York Attorney General Letitia James has taken over the case of an alleged gang rape at Cornell. Governor Kathy Hochul criticized the local prosecutor and the school for not doing more to protect the alleged victim, who says she was sexually assaulted by a group of fraternity brothers in 2024. ABC's Armando Garcia reports.
6: Text messages reviewed by ABC News show a fraternity brother and one of her alleged attackers writing, "I just wanted to apologize for how things went down the other night." She responded, "At the end of the day, none of the sexual stuff was illegal, and honestly, I really liked being with you." But nearly 2 weeks later, Jane Doe's view appeared to change. Let's be clear that 90% of what happened that night was not consensual. These messages part of several records collected by Cornell investigators, but never turned over to local prosecutors.
5: And a disaster declaration is now in place in Nebraska as that state prepares for some potentially severe flash flooding this weekend. This is ABC News. As investigators work to put together all the information around what happened aboard a Fly Dubai flight bound for Tel Aviv earlier this week, the captain who was attacked in the cockpit is now speaking out. ABC News foreign correspondent Tom Sufi Burridge is in Israel.
7: Captain Smit Mishar saying he is now feeling fine despite being stabbed multiple times. He's now back in the UAE. His first officer on that flight is in custody there. Israeli officials say he may have been radicalized as the investigation continues.
5: Captain, who is Indian, spoke to India's Prime Minister Narendra Modi in a video call released today. Fly Dubai says they've temporarily suspended operations to Tel Aviv until further notice. Tony Romo has parted ways with CBS Sports, where he worked as an NFL analyst. It comes after the former football star was arrested over the summer for driving under the influence. Romo says he's grateful for his time at the network and that he's now going to focus on my health and my family. Mike Dubusky, ABC News.
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12: It's mostly cloudy, 63 degrees in Fargo-Moorhead. For KFGO News, I'm Darren Selvig. Four people were injured after a truck collided with a buggy being pulled by horses in Minnesota's Becker County. The sheriff's office says Corey Homer of Detroit Lakes was heading west on Becker County Road 122 around 6:30 yesterday evening when his truck hit the buggy. The driver of the buggy, 23-year-old Irvin Miller, and three passengers, 23-year-old Sylvia Miller and two young children, were all injured in the crash and taken to the hospital. The extent of their injuries is not known at this time. Homer was not hurt. The crash is still under investigation. The Minnesota Department of Public Safety's Traffic Office says more than 300 agencies in the state wrote 51,000 speeding tickets during a statewide speed enforcement campaign over the summer. More than 150 people died on the roads in Minnesota over the summer. That's an increase of 40 deaths compared to last year. The enforcement period lasted from Memorial Day to Labor Day, known as the 100 deadliest days of summer. Minneapolis is poised to become the first city in the country to require driverless vehicles to have drivers, but a veto by the mayor may halt the ordinance. The development comes after the Minneapolis City Council approved an ordinance that would require human monitors in robo-taxis. Laura Oakes reports.
13: Supporters say the goal is to protect the jobs of thousands of rideshare drivers. Councilmember Jason Chavez also expressing concerns about cats.
14: Cats have been killed by these autonomous vehicles, and I have a cat. I don't want my cat getting killed because of these autonomous vehicles. So to those cat lovers out there, just know that these Waymo vehicles, these autonomous vehicles, have killed cats.
13: Councilmember Elizabeth Schaefer opposes the measure, saying it's no wonder other cities raise an eyebrow to Minneapolis.
15: When we jump out ahead of research and develop policy that is affecting other jurisdictions, people wonder what we are doing.
13: The ordinance also requires driverless vehicle companies to be licensed. It's set to take effect next year. Waymo has been testing its driverless cars with a monitor in the Twin Cities for the past several months.
12: The measure passed the city council 7-6, which makes it unlikely to gain enough votes to be implemented should the mayor veto it. The United States Senate is struggling to push through Trump administration nominees for federal jobs after North Dakota Senator Kevin Cramer said that he was pulling a hold on any and all nominees. Dozens of nominees have been held up. Cramer says it's because of a Biden-era rule regarding U.S. Fish and Wildlife Service wetland easements. Cramer says the rule hurts landowners in North Dakota by creating enormous setbacks for drain tile from wetland easements. Cramer says that the rule needs to be thrown out and that the White House needs to act. Only two nominees have been pushed through since Cramer began his hold last month. And Minnesota producers can apply for state grants aimed at reducing wolf attacks on farm animals. Mark Abrahamson with the state's Department of Agriculture says losses are reported every year.
16: Depends a little bit on like where a farm is located, what's the wolf population like in that area. In a typical year, we probably have, say, 90 to 100 claims of wolf damage that we're paying compensation for. So it depends a little bit on the farm, but it is a common problem for livestock owners across northern Minnesota.
12: There's more information on the Minnesota Department of Agriculture website. Checking your forecast now from the KFGO Weather Center for tonight, mostly cloudy and breezy. We have a chance for sprinkles overnight, low down to 48 degrees. More sprinkles possible tomorrow under mostly cloudy skies, breezy as well. Again tomorrow, a high of 68. And then looking ahead to Sunday, mostly sunny, high 64. That's where we stand right now, 64 degrees in Fargo-Moorhead under mostly cloudy skies. I'm Darren Selvig, News Radio, KFGO.
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0: It is finally Friday. It's a very busy Friday across the region. Homecoming parades. You heard about the Fargo face-off going on. I'm going to tell you about some other things going on this weekend. No Erica Rapp today. She'll join us again next Friday. But we're going to be joined by Gretchen Shore with the Yale Ziegler Shrine. I was given earlier today, and I want to thank whoever dropped this off. Sorry I didn't get a chance to visit with you. But they have bingo. And it ain't just typical bingo. It is designer purses and pistols. That caught my attention. I'm thinking there's a reason why somebody dropped that off and asked me to look into this. And Gretchen's going to tell you the details of where the funds are going and when those games are tomorrow. So that's one of the things we got coming up. Also, Fargo Theater, they've got a Halloween series. They've been doing this annually. But Amelia is going to be joining us to tell you about what the schedule is and what is going to be on the screen. I had something that I was going to ask you, but now there was something during that Darren Selvig KFGO news update that caught my attention. Waymo, Twin Cities. If you're not familiar, it's the driverless cars. My simple question is, have you ever been in one, number one? Number two, do you feel comfortable getting into a vehicle that you have called and there is nobody driving that vehicle? 35270. Eric Johnson and I were talking during the break because I don't know that I'm there yet. I would be okay getting the old test drive in the middle of nowhere. You brought up something pretty good, though, when it came to, hey, this is a part of the world where it's not always sunshine and 70 degrees.
1: Yeah, because I'm split on it. I've seen them. The last time I visited my relatives in Los Angeles, there were a handful of them driving around town. That was a few years back.
0: Mm-hmm. They were still freshly new.
1: Though. Yeah, we didn't use one, but I saw them. Mm-hmm. And I think in a place like that, I'd have very little issue with it. Right? Road conditions are going to be pretty consistent throughout the year.
0: You get some rain, that's about it.
1: Yeah. Up here, Minneapolis, in January, yeah. I don't know how these autonomous vehicles deal with changing road conditions, because I struggle with it at times, and I've got 30 years of driving experience on these roads.
0: And I'm sure that this would be dumb, but how many of those different season cities have already implemented these? You know, because I'm thinking about one of the times that we were going down to Frisco, and, you know, we got to Oklahoma City, and it had been pouring, and then it froze within minutes. It was a skating rink there. And us as capable drivers, having gone through freezing rain, snow, blizzards in North Dakota, it was a different experience being in Oklahoma City on the interstate while that was going on. Made it work. It was white knuckle. But we have a feel for the road because we grew up in it, right? I mean, we can think about even just human drivers down in the South that if they get just an inch of snow, the city closes down. They're not used to it. They don't know how to drive there. So I am curious how an autonomous vehicle would handle those rapidly changing roadways in those transitional months.
1: Right, because summertime in Minneapolis, I would have very little issue getting in. I think, you know, relatively speaking, you're about as safe as you are getting into a random Uber or taxi.
0: Yeah, some stranger's vehicle. Right. And we've had some of those handles. I can't say what we all call them. The holy...
1: Sometimes,
0: sometimes it's been, I've been grateful that as I've been in the Uber or a taxi, and not to just throw out Uber drivers, I don't mean that, where, okay, I know that you're in a hurry. I'm not. I want to arrive fine and safe.
1: There's something to the point of, you know, in our brain, right, you know, logically, traveling via a plane is one of the safest ways to travel. And in a vehicle is one of the least safe, right? Because most people at some point in their life are going to experience a crash of some level. But there is something about having the control taken away from you that is difficult for our brains to rationalize.
0: And you're looking at one of those individuals that's typically the control freak.
1: Right. And so I would say, I would be willing to bet that you would feel less safe in the passenger seat with a professional driver than you would in the driver's seat yourself.
0: Yeah, I would be open to it, but it better be a sunshiny day and mild temps. That's all I'm saying. I got messages into 35270. By the way, before I get to these, when we're talking about these autonomous vehicles, there's no driver, and whether or not they can operate in some of the weather up here, I will give a tip of my cap to somebody whom I served with in my district, District 16, way back in the day. Not to relive those days, but Ben Hansen was a House member. He was in District 16. He was a representative. And he, while these were beginning to be on the roadways of LA, said, you know what, we should really open up parts of North Dakota to allow for some of this autonomous testing for how bad our winters can get. And it didn't go anywhere. And I think he said, well, can we at least study this? And they're like, no. So
1: there is one of the major manufacturers has a test track. I want to say it's in northern Minnesota.
0: Okay.
1: So by Thief River.
0: They must be trying it.
1: And I don't know if it's for autonomous, but you know, it's where they do the winter testing on their vehicles. I've seen footage of that track.
0: Okay. Well, a missed opportunity is all I'm saying. Tyler, why should a cat get hit by a Waymo? Should the cat be outside, or do they need to be on a leash like dogs? I don't know if it's a city commissioner or council member.
1: I assume it's council in Minneapolis.
0: I assume so as well. Saying these are cat murdering machines, to paraphrase. What? I mean, he could just be opposed to it without being so dramatic. Keep the felines in the house. Because Waymos are murdering them. I don't know. Tyler, driverless cars would be fine if there were only driverless cars on the road. The variables of people, pedestrians, and other drivers are what will make the driverless cars a danger. I don't know if you've seen any of the dashboard, and I'm thinking probably like Tesla that has had these, where they'll have like the imagery of, okay, there's a person, you know, attempting to cross here, or if they're driving and they're walking on the sidewalk where they have imagery of a person standing there. I've also seen them glitch out and people be like, what in the world? Be in the middle of a country road stopped and it'll be glitching as though there's a person standing on the side of the ditch. So much like all the other technologies, we might get there. I don't know that we're exactly there right now. They do have the sensors to try to detect that. But the other variable is stupid drivers that are humans.
1: Right. And so here's... one of the problems with new technology is perception versus data. Mm-hmm. And the statistics on driverless vehicles are significantly safer than vehicles with an actual driver in them. Now, the sample size is obviously
0: I was going to ask, and where the samples were being done.
1: Exactly. And so, you know, there's some nuance within that, but it is where our brains can get in our own way of like, well, this robot isn't as reactive as a human. That's true. But humans are a lot more prone to distraction.
0: Yeah, right. Because you can see the accidents out in the middle of the country, where I'm willing to bet that wouldn't happen with an autonomous.
1: Right. Autonomous vehicle doesn't get tired, doesn't get drunk, doesn't get distracted by their cell phone, right? Like, so you take away a lot of these variables. That doesn't mean that we should move everything to it or their flaws. So nothing is ever going to be perfect.
0: 35270. Would you get in one if you had the opportunity? It's a pretty simple question. And I will dive into it. I don't know if you've been following along with the attempted execution of Krista Pike. Survived two rounds of drugs during Tennessee's failed attempt to execute her. And this is going to be, I believe, the first woman executed in Tennessee in like 200 years. It didn't work. And now the spotlight's back on, lethal injection as a means of this type of punishment. And there's some things that I think we need to dissect, because there's been some people who are involved with, you know, pharmaceuticals when it comes to, you know, a variety of things that are professionals that said, yeah, we're out, but it didn't stop the practice. And I think that's why you're seeing the increased rates of failure on this mode of attempts of lethal injection. We'll get into that. And of course, whatever you want to get off your chest, the Adventure RV Tax Club's yours, 35270. Northwest Tire Studio Line is at 237-5948. I'm Tyler Axness. 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

0: I'd only get in one if I had a kill switch that I could have in my hand. But at some point, maybe you're reacting too quickly, right? We will get there at some point. We haven't got to the hoverboards yet. It's what we all wanted, wasn't it? But maybe autonomous vehicles will have to suffice for the next several decades before we get our hoverboards. Okay, on a serious note, before we tell you about some other activities going on, there's a fun event at the El Zagal Shrine tomorrow. But I've been following loosely along with what happened in Tennessee. You have Krista Pike, who was, you know, on death row, convicted for killing a classmate 3 decades ago and survived 2 rounds of lethal injection on Wednesday. And it would have been the first state's execution of a woman in 200 years. Not that that matters, that it's a woman or a man, but it is noted that survived 2 rounds of lethal injection. Now, if you were following this closer than I was, there was like a legal whiplash had happened. You know, this execution was going to happen, and then a court stayed the execution and then reversed that stay, and ultimately they tried in lethal injection. Took 2 rounds, still didn't do the job. And as of right now, I think she's still in the hospital on life-saving care. Now, what this is doing is drawing people's attention to lethal injection, how it's used, and who's actually doing it. You know, when it comes to, you know, this type of capital punishment, the people administering lethal injections are not the experts in the field of pharmaceuticals or in some of that. Those individuals that know dosage, know exactly what needs to happen, whom have studied this, have gone to school and earned degrees in this, have all said that they're out. But it didn't stop the practice. So they have kind of this put together system, and I'm sure it varies from state to state, that allows for lethal injection to be used. But I think now the question is, if you have doctors, if you have the pharmaceuticals who have concocted this drug saying, we will not be a part of this practice, should it still be allowed to be used? I mean, when you're looking at, okay, the thing was to have this person be put to death. You know, it's convicted, and this was going to be the sentence. And then you try it twice, it doesn't happen, and now, well, we got to rush and get on life support here. It seems like such a mess. 237-5948, that is the Northwest Tire studio line, and that's where I'm going to visit with Kyle. Kyle, thanks for calling Afternoons Live.
1: Well, Tyler, the whole lethal injection thing is pretty easy to solve. We can go right back to regular things, like ropes, trees, and bullets.
0: Kyle, this has actually sparked that. I don't remember if it was somebody, an official in Tennessee or where it was, saying, you know what, bring back the firing squad. You've been seeing more and more of that propping up over the last couple of years. And then on the flip side, Kyle, you have people saying, well, there just should be absolutely no death sentence. You know, let them rot in jail. And, you know, there's been people that have been involved in this. I can't imagine today those that were trying to administer this not once but twice and having it fail. You know, about the mental toll they're going through. Because I think, Kyle, when it comes to like a firing squad, right? And I could be wrong, maybe you know more than me, that you have, you know, people lined up, but only one of them has a live round. Is that right? And they don't know who has it? Okay, that's, and maybe that's a folk tale, and I'll find out here. But
1: no, it doesn't matter, but we can go back to public things too.
0: Oh, well, I don't know that we have to go to the public side, Kyle. I appreciate the phone call here. The means of which this has played out, right, where now it's, I don't want to say discovered. People that probably follow this type of procedure probably knew this for so long. But that those that are tasked with building the drug and those that have learned how to accurately utilize it, when they're saying, hey, look, because of, you know, our ethical standards, whatever it might be, we are no longer partaking. Part of that, and some of this was applied by public pressure. Then the question is, should this be a means that's actually being utilized? As some people say, you know, firing squad, gas chambers, you know, all that out there. Bottom line, this whole thing, it just makes me uncomfortable. Because again, I'm not saying, well, they should have just let her suffer. But to have the two attempts, and now we've rushed to the life-saving procedures where she's now in a hospital, you know, with clinging on to life, it just seems really messed up and how they tried to do this and the back and forth over whether or not it was going to happen, then it wasn't, and then they botched it when it was all in the long run. I'm just generally curious.

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7: It's mostly sunny, 62 degrees in Fargo, Moorhead. I'm Darren Selvig in the KFGO newsroom. Outgoing Minnesota State Representative Angie Craig is weighing in on the family of Renee Good suing the federal government. Craig is doubling down on her support for the family's lawsuits against the actions of federal immigration officials in Minneapolis during Operation Metro Surge. Craig says immigration enforcement tactics in the U.S. need a complete overhaul.
8: The family should be suing the administration for their lawlessness. I mean, Renee Good should be alive today. And it's my firm belief that as lawmakers, we should be working to hold ICE accountable.
7: As this legal challenge moves forward, she says all eyes are on whether future congressional shifts will finally hand lawmakers the subpoena power they would need to bring federal officials in for direct questioning. The proposed merger between Health Partners and Essentia Health spends time under the microscope during a Minnesota Senate Health and Human Services Committee meeting. DFL State Senator Dr. Alice Mann of Edina.
9: No one is walking around shopping for the best price in the middle of their heart attack. And I agree with a comment that was made earlier that it is a tough market because of policies made in rooms like this.
7: Essentia Health and Essentia Partner and Health Partner officials, rather, say that patients will see no interruption to care or coverage. North Dakota health officials are warning of a potential measles exposure at the Minot Amtrak station. A passenger with measles was on the Empire Builder train that stopped in Minot the morning of September 24th and used the station restroom around 9:30 a.m. Anyone on the train or at the station at that time may have been exposed, and if they're unvaccinated for measles, health officials say they should quarantine at home and monitor for symptoms for 21 days. Vaccinated people don't need to quarantine, but they should still watch for symptoms. North Dakota has had 38 measles cases so far this year. Nobody was hurt in a crash at a Fargo intersection this morning. Law enforcement responded to the intersection of Main Avenue and 25th Street South just before 9. When they arrived, they found two vehicles were involved. A car involved in the crash suffered significant front-end damage. A man was cited for disobeying a traffic signal. A vehicle was towed. Fargo Police, Fargo Fire, and Sanford Ambulance all responded. 62 degrees under mostly sunny skies. 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

0: 62 degrees, KFGO News Time, 3:33. Minnesota producers can seek grant funding to help protect farm animals from wolf attacks. Mark Abrahamson with the state's Department of Agriculture says producers have several options.
1: Common things that people use that for would be guard animals or veterinary care for existing animals. Fencing is a pretty common one. Sometimes like shelters for animals that might be calving or lambing.
0: Selected projects would begin next spring. And checking our forecast from the KFGO Weather Center. For tonight, mostly cloudy and breezy. We have a chance for sprinkles, low 48 degrees. South-southeast winds 13 to 26 miles an hour. Tomorrow, partly to mostly cloudy and breezy. Another chance for sprinkles, our high 68 degrees. Right now in Fargo-Moorhead, 62 degrees under mostly cloudy skies. I'm Darren Selvig, News Radio, KFGO.
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0: every now and then I get something dropped off at 1020 25th Street South. That's where you can find KFGL. That catches my attention. And what was waiting for me today was something that you're going to be able to take part in. Of course, if you are 21 and older, that's going to be at the El Zagel Shrine. And it reads as follows: Designer Purses and Pistols Bingo. I want to learn more about it, so we reached out to Gretchen Shore with the El Zagel Shrine. Gretchen, welcome to Afternoons Live. How are you?
1: I'm great. Thank you. How are you?
0: I'm doing just fine. We're approaching the end of another work week. I'm thinking about all the activities going on, and this one stands out when I see Designer Purses and Pistols Bingo. Tell me more about this. How'd this come to be?
1: Well, we were looking for a fundraiser for our WGA for Kids Auxiliary to help raise funds for our wheelchair fund. And we decided we wanted something that the guys can be involved in as well. We know, you know, women love bingo, but guys do too. And if we can get designer purses and great pistols involved, then why not? Then you and your spouse can come out.
0: Yeah, you're speaking to a household that is exactly that. My type of gambling is meat raffle, regular pull tabs. I'm talking about the cards where there's a three, the cardboard, and and bingo. So when we're talking about, okay, you're speaking to us, the designer purses, she's in. The pistols, I'm in. So when does this get underway?
1: So you can come up to the shrine actually earlier in the day if you want to. The bar, the Arabian room up there, will be open at 1:30. It's open to the public. We're going to have a Bison watch game for the NDSU homecoming game. And then at 6 o'clock, we will start our card sales, and then bingo will start promptly at 7.
0: Okay. So this is a whole day thing. You boys and girls out there listening can make of it. You go watch the Bison, go on up and have a cocktail, and then enjoy bingo. The card starts at 6, the bingo starts at 7. Tell me a little bit more, because I know that this is a fundraiser, right? This is going to the WGA for Kids fundraiser, the wheelchair fund. Explain to us what that does.
1: Well, so the Auxiliary, our mission is to help kids with physical and disability challenges gain greater independence for everyday life, right? Mm-hmm. So we support these kids by providing wheelchairs, adaptive bikes, therapy, medical equipment, anything to bring joy to their life. Because for a kid, wheelchairs can just mean going from one spot to the other, but it allows them greater independence and a chance to participate in everyday life with friends and family. Yeah. And so we help those kids gain their wheelchairs that they need, or adaptive bikes, medical equipment, anything that has to do with the wheelchairs.
0: Well, and I mean, it's just such a great cause, and I know that the shrine and all the work that goes in, and the smiles that end up on these children's faces when we're out and about. And I know a number of people whom are part of the organization and just upstanding people here in this area. But when it comes to the bingo itself here, because, you know, I'm curious. So let's say I show up and I win bingo. Is it that I get to go up and select? Or is it, hey, in this game, we're playing for this Gucci purse? or do you get to go up and, hey, if I win, guess what? Sorry, hon, but I got my eye on one of those pistols up here.
1: Well, I'll tell you. So we have your $50 gets you 6 bingo cards.
0: Okay.
1: Each game is a specialty game and then also a coverall. So we'll have purses itemized for each game, and then or a pistol for each game. There's also shooting range certificates. If, say, your wife doesn't want that pistol, okay, she can trade the value of that pistol in for a Shields gift certificate.
0: So there's no losing at all if you, in fact, call bingo.
1: None. No losing whatsoever. And, you know, even if you're at a game where it is for a purse and you really want the pistol and you win, you know, your wife can always use a brand new Kate Spade, Tory Burch, or a Michael Kors purse, right?
0: Yes. I can tell you, Gretchen, if I were to win and I look at him, I'm sorry, hon. That's not a winning argument. That's not a comment that's going to be well received. So
1: no, it's not. No, it's not. Well, and throughout the night, we're also going to have other games of chance, too. So we're also going to have Queen of Hearts, Ace of Spades, Nine of Diamonds, which are 50-50 raffles, or the opportunity to win another, like, purse wristlet or a wallet for the guys.
0: Mm.
1: So there's lots of opportunity. One thing to note, though, we're only bringing cash. We're only going to bring cash, and we're not taking credit cards, but there is a cash machine on site. So.
0: Very good. The good old days. Bring the cash. Get it and get on up to the Elves Eagle Shrine. That's at 1429 3rd Street North. I do want to shout out the sponsors, the CUS Bank and the Red River Regional Marksmanship Center as well for putting this on.
1: Yes, so they help donate the shooting range certificates and then also one of the Tory Burch purses. So they are really helping us put this on.
0: Okay. I'm sure there's a portion of the audience that understands what type of designer that is. I'm sorry that I don't.
1: Yeah.
0: Is this the first attempt at doing this bingo?
1: Yes. So this is the first attempt at doing this bingo for WJ for Kids, and we're hoping that it'll be an annual affair. So we're inviting everyone, bring your friends, anybody over 21, guys, girls, bring everybody, and let's just make a day of it and have a wonderful time because it all goes for a great cause.
0: Yeah, having fun and knowing that, hey, look, for $50 you get to play those six games and it's going towards that great cause. There's nobody that's going to have a bad time. There's no doubt.
1: Yeah.
0: So at tomorrow, 6 o'clock is when those doors open. If you want to get there earlier on, guess what? They got the Bison game playing, and that bingo starts at 7 o'clock, promptly at 7.
1: Yeah.
0: Gretchen, did I miss anything about this event? Or I mean, El Zego in general. Actually, let me ask you this question. You know, I think there's people that think, well, the El Zego Shrine, you have to be a member to go to the bar or go to Burger Night. Is that true?
1: Absolutely not.
0: Yeah.
1: Anybody is welcome. Our bar is open to the public, and it's open most days during the week, and not every weekend it's open, but it's open a lot. And you do not have to be a member of the Shrine in order to come to the bar, and that's the Arabian Room.
0: Okay. I wanted to clear that up because I've heard that whether I'm up tailgating or what have you, saying, well, I'm not a member. Well, you don't have to be. You can still go over there and enjoy. So very good.
1: You can come have a cocktail with us anytime.
0: Very good. Well, I'll put a shadow on that door perhaps tomorrow, and if not, one of the other days in which you guys are open at the Arabian Bar. Gretchen, did I miss anything before I let you go?
1: I don't think so. I just think it's going to be a great time and a good fundraiser for us. So please come out and bring your friends.
0: We will spread the word, Gretchen. I appreciate you joining us. We'll have fun tomorrow, all right?
1: All right. Thank you.
0: Yeah, thank you. That's Gretchen Shore again with the El Zegel Shrine. If you're wondering about the location, get this on the old note card or in the GPS. It's 1429 3rd Street North here in Fargo. Again, those card sales start at 6. The designer purses and pistol bingo starts promptly at 7 o'clock. We'll get you a weather update from Too Tall Tom Schmancy. We'll come back and round out the second hour of Afternoons Live next.
2: 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A boy filled with wanderlust who really meant no harm. 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
4: Good afternoon. I'm KFGO Chief Meteorologist Tom Schimanski, and as we go into the weekend, for the most part, it looks pretty quiet. Might get a few drops of rain here and there tonight and tomorrow. Don't let it frighten you. You'll be okay, and if necessary, we will rebuild. A warm front pushing on through tonight, followed by a cold front tomorrow, will be responsible for the chance for a couple of sprinkles here and there, most prominently up near the Canadian border, where they may actually be in the form of more of like showers because it may be a little more rainfall near the Canadian border. But most of us won't get much at all, and a lot of us won't get anything. So for tonight, mostly cloudy. The breeze will be up south-southeast at 13 to 26. Chance for sprinkles down to 48, so not quite as chilly. For tomorrow, partly to mostly cloudy, breezy, and a chance for sprinkles. And a high right around 68. South-southwest winds will turn to the west-northwest at 13 to 27 miles per hour. Then, for tomorrow night, mostly clear. We'll drop down to about 44. Sunday, mostly sunny with a high near 64 with high pressure in control. That same high pressure system might bring us another bout of frost for Sunday night into Monday morning. Overnight low 37. Monday, mostly sunny, breezy, patchy morning frost, high near 67. You're going to love this on Tuesday. Mostly sunny, breezy, very mild and very nice with a high right around 77. Have a great weekend.
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0: An absolute banger for a text request here on your Friday afternoon. Appreciate you sending those in, as is our tradition here on Afternoons Live. KF Joe time is fast approaching 3:51. We've got one more event I want to tell you about that's kicking off at the Fargo Theater. And they've got a whole annual series. Halloween, fast approaching. Saturday this year. Plan accordingly. But we'll have Amelia in studio to tell you about what they are showing down there. And, of course, we didn't have Erica Rapp from FargoUnderground.com this week, but that doesn't mean I'm not giving out that $25 gift card to Marge's Diner for our downtown check-in. And this week, you need to text in bingo to 35270. Really hope that's not a keyword for something else, but if you text in bingo, I'll choose one of you for the $25 gift card to Marge's Diner. You can also go check out their supper club. I haven't been there yet. I've seen videos of what the interior is, and looks really great down there. So go get the salad bar, get a cocktail, a meal on us here on Afternoons Live. 35270 is where I'm going to go read some of the messages as well, where I was asking you about this Krista Pike, who survived two rounds of lethal injection in Tennessee. Failed attempt. They now have her on life-saving medical care. And questions, of course, about this method of a death sentence have now been back in the spotlight, right? Because the medical model isn't being done by medical professionals. I mean, you have got those professionals who are in the pharmaceuticals, who are in the doctoring world, and they have said, we are not partaking in this anymore. So they have found other people to go and say, well, we think we've got it right. Go ahead, give it a shot. And then they said, give her another shot. And it didn't work. So it sparked the whole conversation of whether or not, and it's, you have some people that don't want capital punishment at all. There should be no death sentence. Some states have outright done exactly that. Others are saying, okay, well, let's go back to the other means. You know, a firing squad, Texas is already implementing that. Some people are saying, oh, the other states are using gas chambers. But the issue of the lethal injection, which was supposed to be allegedly the most humane way to do it, doesn't exactly seem like it's that way now. The rate of failure has increased. And I'm not talking about leaps and bounds, but I think 8% is where you're at right now of that method being used that has not succeeded. Tyler, a big air bubble in a syringe. Well, if that's the case, then did it happen twice here? Or did whoever was tasked with making the formula or the concoction, the cocktail, whatever it is you want to call it, whoever it was, got it wrong? And at one point, somebody who had to be standing in that room and saying, he's still with us, do it again. And I think about some of the stories you've heard of people whom have witnessed, you know, the death sentence being taken, where somebody is being executed, and the trauma that they've had because of it. Right now, I'm not trying to, you know, this woman was convicted of killing a classmate 30 years ago, right? I mean, a jury of her peers in Tennessee found her guilty, and then the sentence came that you will be put to death. And that's what they decided in Tennessee. I'm not disputing that. I'm not trying to say that that was the wrong sentence or that the jury got it wrong. It's none of that. It's really just, if you don't have the proper personnel to do it, this doesn't seem like it's, quote, the most humane way to do it. There's other means that people have utilized that have been. Tyler, an air bubble in a syringe would have killed them instantly. Tyler, they never established an IV. Well, bottom line is, what they tried, it didn't work. So the question, I think, is going to be revisited that, okay, this clearly isn't the, and I keep using air quotes, it's radio, you can't see me do it the humane way. And I don't know what the answer is. We had a caller in saying, look, we should bring all the old methods back, and then we should make it public. It doesn't need to be public. I don't think this is a spectator sport. This isn't Gladiator. But if this is going to be the means of which the sentences come down, then you better get it right. 237-5948. It's the Northwest Tire Studio line. You can also text in at 35270. Seven times they failed, someone says. And I'm curious in this one, because my understanding was just, that was a follow-up to, I'm clicking all over the place here, that they never established an IV at seven times they failed at finding that, is what that was supposed to mean. I say my understanding is they tried two rounds, and those two rounds didn't do it. And this is going to sound inhumane, so I'm going to preface that right here. But if it was sentenced to death, and you tried those two times, and those two times didn't work, and then they rush her to get that life-saving support to keep her alive, in what state, I do not know. I don't know that it has been reported, aside from the fact that she's in life-saving care right now. It doesn't make sense to me. And I know it sounds cold and inhumane, but if that's what the sentence was, it seems like there's at least three decisions here that I just don't understand. Tyler, I see that Idaho recently added the firing squad as an option as well. First it was hanging, then it was electric chair, and then lethal injection. A veterinarian can euthanize a horse. It should be easy to euthanize a human. Well, and I don't know that veterinarians are being tasked with this either, because doctors aren't, pharmaceuticals aren't. So I think ultimately what we got to figure out is, okay, since you have the professional saying we're not doing this, how do you find somebody qualified with all of that knowledge, or a team with that knowledge, to make sure that it is done in the way that it was intended to be done? Instead of just say, okay, you're available on Wednesday. You are too, Mike. Okay, come on over, and you're going to be tasked with putting it together. And Jim over here, you're going to be the one to administer. That's how it feels right now. It shouldn't be that way if this is what we're going to be doing and deciding is the proper course of action to bring justice to a family who lost one of their loved ones in a murder that happened 30 years ago. We'll get you caught up with ABC News at the top of the hour. We'll check in with the KFGO News Center as well for your local headlines. We're going to lighten it up in the final hour. Amelia Harriger with the Fargo Theaters will be in studio. The annual Halloween series is kicking off because it is October 2nd. She's going to tell you about the lineup, and then we'll talk about Aaron Rodgers and Coach McCarthy. They got caught on camera. I'll explain in the final hour of Afternoons Live here on KFGO.
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6: ABC News, I'm Mike Dubusky. Today's Bureau of Labor Statistics report shows U.S. employers added 29,000 jobs in September, falling well short of analyst expectations. Meanwhile, the unemployment rate ticked up to 4.2%. ABC's Elizabeth Schulze has more.
7: Average hourly wages are up 3% over the past year. That is not keeping up with the pace of inflation. We've seen prices are up 3.4% over the past year. So what that tells you is that people have jobs, but they are not getting pay raises. Their salaries aren't going up. And that is especially difficult in an environment where their salaries are not going up as much as overall prices in the economy are going up.
6: New York Attorney General Letitia James will now lead a new criminal investigation into an alleged 2024 gang rape at Cornell University. And the FDA has concluded its investigation into the cyclosporiasis outbreak, which involved tainted lettuce. Two samples collected at a Taylor Farms facility in Mexico testing positive for the bacteria. This is ABC News. It looks like we're all going to be paying a lot more for energy over the next several years, according to a new report from a nonpartisan think tank. And it's not just because of the Iran war. ABC's Sherry Preston explains.
8: The new energy innovation analysis concludes that American households will pay an average of $6,500 more between now and 2040. Natural gas and electricity will cost more because the Trump administration is canceling new wind, solar, and hydrogen projects. More gasoline demand is also expected as incentives for EVs run out and its fuel efficiency standards are loosened. The current president prioritizes fossil fuels to produce electricity. The last one saw clean energy as a climate solution. Sherry Preston, ABC News.
6: And if you like hitting the club every now and again, St. Petersburg, Florida might have a job for you. The city says it's hiring a chief vibes officer to evaluate the area's nightlife and music and entertainment scene. The 10-day gig pays $10,000. I'm Mike Dubusky, ABC News.
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13: Mostly sunny, 63 degrees in Fargo-Moorhead. For KFGO News, I'm Darren Selvig. A 98-year-old passenger was flown to the hospital with serious injuries after a crash in Clay County, north of Sabin. Clay County Sheriff's Office says they received a crash notification from OnStar about 3 o'clock yesterday afternoon. Deputies say a vehicle stopped at a stop sign at an intersection, believing it was a four-way stop, but was hit by another vehicle when it entered the intersection. Another passenger, a 78-year-old woman, was taken to the hospital for minor injuries. Four people were hurt when a truck collided with a horse-drawn buggy in Becker County. The Becker County Sheriff's Office says the accident happened last night on County Road 122. Authorities say a truck traveling west collided with the buggy. Two 23-year-old adults, a toddler, and an infant, all from Frazee, were hurt. Their conditions are not known. The driver of the truck was not hurt. No drugs or alcohol are suspected. This week's news of rising health care premiums for many Minnesotans is a sign that our country's system of treating health care like any other marketplace doesn't work. That's according to Executive Director of the Research Institute North Star Policy Action, Jake Schweitzer.
14: With some of these expenditures, your life is on the line. It's not a visit or an expenditure you can choose to not make if the price isn't right.
13: Schweitzer says short of reversing federal cuts to health care, he says the state needs to rigorously review the cost increases set forth by insurance companies. He'd also like to see the state fight consolidation in health care, something he says drives up costs and degrades the patient experience. Well, here's a heads up. If you're going to be in Minneapolis this weekend, it's going to be another busy day downtown there with the Twin Cities Marathon, Vikings-Dolphins game, and then a Doja Cat at Target Center concert that night. Parking system manager Tim Drew says some streets close very early due to the marathon starting location at U.S. Bank Stadium.
15: That is going to start road closures at about 4 a.m. Sunday morning. And once the marathon goes on and everybody's out of downtown, then the roads will reopen again, roughly about 10:30.
13: Drew says parking may be a hassle throughout the day on Sunday in Minneapolis. And Minnesota's fall turkey hunting season begins tomorrow. Department of Natural Resources resident game bird consultant Roy Churchwell says regulations remain unchanged.
16: The fall season, the bag limit is one turkey. It could be a male or a female.
13: Hunters can find license information through the DNR's electronic licensing system. Checking your forecast now from the KFGO Weather Center for tonight. Mostly cloudy and breezy. Chance for sprinkles, low down to 48 degrees. South-southeast winds 13 to 26 miles an hour. Tomorrow, partly to mostly cloudy and breezy with a chance for sprinkles again. Our high 68 degrees. Looking to Saturday night, mostly clear, a low of 44. Sunday, sun's going to be coming out Sunday, mostly sunny, on high of 64 degrees. And on Monday, have a chance for patchy morning frost as we begin the work week next week, low down to 37. Right now in Fargo-Moorhead, 62 degrees under mostly sunny skies. I'm Darren Selvig, News Radio, KFGO.
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0: And just like that, we are a couple hours closer to having those couple of days off here on Afternoons Live. I'm Tyler Axton, your host. Eric Johnson producing, and need to congratulate Cheryl for winning that $25 gift card to Marge's Diner. And while you're down there, I want you to stop over at the Fargo Theater. In studio's Amelia Harriger, who is the development and engagement manager of the Fargo Theater. Amelia, welcome back. How you been?
1: I've been doing pretty well. Things are really kicking up downtown, and especially at the theater, as it is now officially October.
0: Yep.
1: 2nd, if I'm correct.
0: It is the 2nd, yeah. September was a blink of an eye,
1: as it really was.
0: Pretty much the whole year. Mm-hmm. And I said there's some signs that, okay, it is fall. Some people can look at the trees and see them changing.
1: Mm-hmm.
0: Wait for that first frost advisory, which we had this morning.
1: Mm-hmm.
0: Others, I was joking yesterday, wait for the Busch Light camouflage cans coming out.
1: Yeah.
0: But then also the Halloween series that the Fargo Theater has.
1: Mm-hmm,
0: and
1: mm-hmm.
0: That's starting, the annual Halloween series kicking off pretty dang quick here.
1: Yeah, our first official one is October 6th with Get Out. It's kind of a double, we have so much stuff, things going on this year, especially with it being like our kind of victory lap centennial,
0: yeah.
1: 100 years. So we do this thing where we play a movie from one from each decade
0: okay.
1: that the theater has been around. So we are doing the 2010s. Which brings us right 2017 with Get Out,
0: mm-hmm.
1: Which is also at the same time kicking off spooky, unsettling, or even funny, spooky movies.
0: Yeah, see, there's some moments of humor in there, but it is.
1: Mm-hmm.
0: I think you saying unsettling was the appropriate descriptor for that movie.
1: I would say so, sure.
0: Yeah, because there's moments where, like, I am so uncomfortable right now.
1: Mm-hmm, mm-hmm.
0: Now, I'm not going to do any spoilers for you. If you haven't seen Get Out, you should.
1: Mm-hmm.
0: Because you're sitting there wondering, okay, what in the world's going on?
1: Yeah, it's so unique, that film,
0: yeah,
1: too.
0: Yeah, it is, very much mm-hmm. so. So you start off with Get Out. I like that you said, okay, we're doing some of the decades that we've been.
1: Because yeah, that's for centennial. Yeah,
0: When I look through the list, I'm like, okay, they're kind of all over the place on this. But
1: mm-hmm.
0: now, okay, there's a reason behind that.
1: Yeah, we try to balance as well, because we have year-round, all the time, our classic film series.
0: Yeah.
1: That's actually showing up later this month with Bride of Frankenstein. But mm-hmm. we are kind of trying to, we don't want to overload, but also give a little bit of, people expect Halloween movies from us, and we love programming and
0: yeah.
1: decorating the theater for that.
0: Well, I was about to say, yeah, it's kind of an immersive experience down at the Fargo Theater, right?
1: A little bit, yeah. In my opinion, a little bit.
0: Yeah. I mean, it's just that classic feel you come in
1: mm-hmm.
0: there. But also that you provide a little bit of an experience that you don't get at a different theater that
1: mm-hmm.
0: is, you know, owned maybe not here, you know? So,
1: sure, yeah.
0: So you got the freedom to do more, and I think you take advantage of it in a good way.
1: Yes, absolutely. And then as well as, because we're a nonprofit,
0: yep.
1: Some people don't know how a theater can be a nonprofit, but everything, you know, that we do, it all goes back into programming more, being able to get different titles, basically throughout the year. So
0: yeah,
1: what you do now, you know, it'll move into Christmas. So that's kind of what I like to.
0: Yeah. I mean, it allows for those unique experiences, not just to be for my favorite holiday, which is Halloween, that you can sprinkle it out across the year and keep growing off of it. So it's a great model to have.
1: Mm-hmm.
0: So we go from Get Out, and that's going to be the 6th?
1: The 6th, yep, okay. At 7 p.m. Mm-hmm.
0: Okay, so, and then we go to what?
1: We are playing Beetlejuice.
0: Right.
1: Regional Beetlejuice is coming October 10th. That one we're doing because all of these are in the evening with Rocky Horror, which we'll mention is, of course, the late evening. We needed one where you could potentially bring your family to if you're into it. So that Beetlejuice is at 2 p.m.
0: Yeah, that one's going to be, it's okay to bring the kids to that one.
1: Yeah.
0: The guy, I watched it as a kid myself.
1: Oh, yeah,
0: and
1: yeah.
0: We play a weekly game that we call Audibles on Thursdays. And that was the movie category, which Eric got it on the first clue because I've seen Beetlejuice so many times.
1: Yes. That's something with Beetlejuice is that many people have told me that they've seen it lots of times and they're like, I'm still coming to see it in the theater. Yeah. It's just so beloved.
0: Well, because the experience of seeing it on the big screen for any movie is just different.
1: Mm-hmm. Especially like for me too, they're all in Theater One and that auditorium. There's just something to me about watching a Halloween movie in a 100-year-old theater.
0: Yeah.
1: To me, it just makes a lot of sense.
0: Uh-huh. It's got the right vibe to it.
1: Yeah, yeah. I'd say so. Good vibe. Good vibe.
0: So we got Beetlejuice. Then we move on. So, okay, what's the date for Beetlejuice? For people,
1: Beetlejuice, October 10th.
0: Okay.
1: 2 p.m.
0: So for those families out there, you get that on your calendar. October 10th for Beetlejuice.
1: Mm-hmm.
0: And then we move on. We dive a little bit further back in time.
1: Mm-hmm. Bride of Frankenstein. Now, this is like, when I say classic,
0: Yeah, this That's is the classic. OG.
1: Uh-huh. There's like so many, you can find so many fun facts about this movie, especially one that I liked because of my hair color is I have red hair, and people always say that the Bride of Frankenstein's wig was actually red, so it would register on black and white better.
0: Sure, yeah.
1: Yeah, but Bride of Frankenstein, we're playing a sequel, and I'm just so excited to see that on the big screen, especially with like our new projectors that we have. We have new 4K projectors.
0: Oh, okay. I didn't know that.
1: Yeah. It was part of our Capital of the 100 mm-hmm. Years campaign, and new pipes as well, but that's way less exciting to talk
0: right,
1: about.
0: Yeah, right. Some people, hey, you mm-hmm, want to make sure mm-hmm. the infrastructure is solid.
1: We're like phase two, projectors. Also, pipes in the basement. Very necessary, but less fun.
0: Yeah. Well, it keeps the place running, so it is
1: sure
0: important.
1: Does.
0: It's necessary.
1: Oh, it was so necessary. But that one, yeah, that's going to be October 15th at 7:30.
0: Mm-hmm. I have a weird question you might not know. Did they just have like a remake of that, or is it an entirely different movie?
1: They did do... It's. I don't know. I wouldn't... I'm always bad
0: it's
1: at keeping my remake, reboot. It's kind of... It was called Bride.
0: Yes.
1: It's kind of a based off...
0: Okay.
1: Different thing, but so, that did come out recently.
0: Okay, so I'm not crazy. I
1: no,
0: thought there
1: no.
0: was something similar. This is not that one. This is the OG.
1: Yeah.
0: That's going to be on October 15th?
1: 15th,
0: okay.
1: This one. Yep.
0: I better leave the dates to you so I don't confuse
1: sure, sure.
0: people here.
1: I brought my sheet there. And then afterwards, so right after that, we thought we were like, okay, well, how can we kind of follow that up? I don't know a better... Kind of, you can make it into a double feature because we're having Bride of Chucky on October 16th, which of course is another sequel
0: yeah.
1: to like a horror film mm-hmm. with a bride. So it's Bride Weekend.
0: Was there a movie in this era, or not this era, but in like this genre
1: mm-hmm.
0: that terrified you as a kid? Was there a series or like a specific? You know, because like Halloween or Friday the 13th, some mm-hmm. in this room would say Chucky was theirs, and they're not looking at him.
1: There was some of them, actually. For real, Chucky a little bit.
0: Well, because, it was Chucky, huh?
1: Yeah, a little,
0: you and Eric Johnson, it was Chucky.
1: Yeah, we have, there are other, like, staff families. Our executive director is, like, a huge Chucky fan.
0: Okay.
1: So I'm always just like, I respect the game, I really do. But I was like, something about thing, like, I was just like, but it's a doll, it's going to
0: yeah.
1: kill me, you know.
0: See, and I always said I would grab it by its ear and punt it across the room.
1: Exactly,
0: but that's a whole
1: exactly.
0: different thing. That kind of takes away from
1: yeah, and movie. That's one of those films that also has a lot of
0: humor. I know.
1: Baked into
0: because
1: it.
0: Of mm-hmm. idiots like me, they're thinking, well, come on. And then, well, they have some of that humor. But The Bride
1: yeah,
0: of Chucky
1: yeah.
0: is mm-hmm. Got to be on the big screen as well.
1: Mm-hmm.
0: What was the date of that one?
1: That one is October 16th. So
0: okay.
1: Bride of, we've been saying Bride of Frank because it's funnier to say Bride of Frankenstein the 15th, Bride of Chucky the 16th.
0: Okay. And then mm-hmm. This one's going to come of no surprise. It's kind of the, I don't want to say if it's the finale of the series, but. It's the one where you have lines out the door waiting. They're dressed
1: yeah.
0: up. They're waiting to throw things. The way of witchers are expected. I've not been part of the experience, but
1: it's
0: explain it.
1: Wild. So the Rocky Horror Picture Show, the cult classic of all cult classics, in my opinion, the most interactive kind of movie mm-hmm. experience. It's one of our kind of, it's something that we're known for. I was getting messages and like late August asking
0: yeah.
1: if we were doing Rocky Horror
0: right.
1: again this
0: well,
1: year.
0: Well, it's become now almost its own annual thing, hasn't
1: yeah,
0: it?
1: Yeah, yeah. So we do it every year. It's the Rocky Horror Picture Show, October 30th, and it's a late night showing. So it starts at 11 p.m., but doors actually open at 9, because if you know about Rocky Horror, there's lots of costumes.
0: Yeah.
1: We have a costume contest. And also, this is one of those interactive experiences where you're expected to throw things at the screen. There's certain times where you're you can shout out lines, and we also if you don't really know what to do or what to bring, we sell prop bags with instructions.
0: Okay,
1: yeah,
0: for people like me, like
1: yep.
0: okay, what's this thing mm-hmm. for? What am I supposed to do with it?
1: Yeah, if you haven't experienced it, people all around the nation do it.
0: Mm-hmm.
1: Some people do it. We don't do shadow cast. This is like the movie experience, so it's especially about audience participation.
0: Okay,
1: it's just so fun and so unique, and just very, it's honestly a little liberating because usually we wouldn't let people come in and throw.
0: Well, that's what I say. You yeah. you are the Fargo Theater and we're encouraging people to throw things at this screen.
1: Yeah.
0: I'd be like, I don't know about that.
1: At different parts in this movie, you know, the folks at the beginning are holding newspaper over their heads and everyone gets newspaper. And there's a pretty iconic part where Dr. Frankenfurter, he snaps his rubber gloves. And so everyone gets little rubber gloves to snap at the same time, and
0: okay.
1: there's toilet paper and everything like that. We just, there's some like old-fashioned ones we ask people not to bring, like hot dogs, you know, that's gross.
0: Right. Don't make a mess because you have to clean it up after.
1: Yeah, but you're allowed to. If anyone's on the fence about what they can do, all this info is on our website.
0: Who brought the ballpark Franks? Do not throw those, please.
1: Yeah. I mean, people who used to, of course, when this started, bring lighters with real fire. Oh, yeah. And we're like, please, no real fire. Yeah. In the prop bags, we have glow sticks.
0: Okay.
1: Yeah.
0: We accommodate. It's 2026. Grow up. This ain't a concert. Plus, people bring cell phones or those things now.
1: Yeah, the people do that too. We've seen it. Yeah,
0: oh, really?
1: Holding the cell phones, whatever you can. Please don't set the theater on fire.
0: Please don't. They made it 100 years. They're going to try to make it 100 more. Mm-hmm. Don't participate in the stupidity that would ruin that. I mean, bottom line is it's going to be a fun time. And there's something for everybody. There's going to be some laughter. There's some that you do not want to bring the kids to. And then, of course, it's Halloween. It's my favorite time of year. So, and you guys are setting it off right starting next week.
1: Yeah, starting next week, even a little bit starting this Sunday with, we're partnering, I think we're having a Mad Frank. I think we've talked about Mad Frank.
0: I'd heard about it on It Takes Two, but explain because I have a different listening audience.
1: It's not part of because we're partnering with some folks. It happened a little after our planning of this, but Mad Frank, some listeners might remember, did a show where he would introduce classic, horror movies, interlace skits. I really can't sum it up all right now. There's a website, Mad Frank with two D's, .com. But basically, we're taking his cut of The Little Shop of Horrors that was originally broadcasted, and we're showing it with all of his skits cut in that would have been the bumpers around the commercial breaks, which really add to it. He did costumes, characters. It was a way to elevate the movie experience like you would see with some other programs of that time, but it was local to this area. And we're having memorabilia and partnering with Baker Garden and Gift to give away a Venus flytrap. And that info is all on our website too, but that's the Sunday at 2 because it's a matinee of madness.
0: You got it all figured out down there at the Farmer Theater, don't you?
1: We try.
0: Yeah, well, you're doing a good job. There's a reason why people keep filling up the seats down there. And how you made it 100 years.
1: Yeah, and it's the audience and the people who support us. The amount of maintenance that we've had to do, those pipes, for example. The reason why we've been able to put off big centennial fundraising that we've been doing for the past year, until this past year, not put off. I mean, we've done this and the support that audiences, members, other people in the community have had for the theater is truly the reason why it's lasted this long.
0: Well, and as we were saying before we got on air, I mean, you have people that, whether they're influencers or just coming to Fargo to experience, whether it's the Fargo Theater or Fargo Face-Off hockey tournament that's in town, what they want to do is get a photo in front of that marquee.
1: Of course.
0: I mean, that's the staple of Fargo. I mean, you can see on postcards when we're saying anything, it's the Fargo Theater that people want to see.
1: Yeah, you can find it everywhere. I find marquee stuff in West Fargo and Dilworth.
0: It's everywhere, and there's a reason for that.
1: For sure.
0: Amelia, did I miss anything before I let you go?
1: I mean, I could talk about the theater for a long time. There's always stuff coming up. FargoTheater.org is where we put all of our programming and events, either ours or outside. And then I also I do our social media, so Instagram, Facebook, and TikTok, but those are all very active.
0: Very good.
1: Yeah.
0: I appreciate it. This is going to be a fun series, and I'm sure people are going to be gathering around and having a good time.
1: Yeah, it's a fun time for us as staff, too. We often attend many of these, so we'll say hi to you.
0: Very good. Amelia, it's been a pleasure. I'll let you go, and we'll do this again soon, all right?
1: Of course.
0: Amelia Harriger, again, Development and Engagement Manager down at the Fargo Theater. Go to the website, check out, get those on your calendar, and go have some fun. We'll get you caught up with some of these messages. We'll come back to more Afternoons Live right after this.

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0: About 4 minutes until it is 4:30. Then we'll check in with Darren Selvig, our KFGO news director, to get you all the latest headlines of what's going on in this area. Go to fargotheater.org. Check out that list. The pricing is so, I would say, cheap. They will say affordable. I'll say for the budgets out there, of course, get on down there and be able to just, you can bring the kids. Other ones, well, viewer discretion is advised. I do appreciate the unsolicited. I'd asked Amelia, okay, well, which series was it for you as a child that got to you? And somebody texted in, Nightmare on Elm Street, the movie, is the one that scared me the most. I concur. Of all of them, right, whether that's Halloween or Friday the 13th or Chucky or whatever else, it was the Nightmare on Elm Streets were the ones that were like, okay. Well, of course, and I was watching them far too young, and I blame that on a brother that is 10 years older than me that did not care if I was in the room, whether that was for Predator or for Nightmare on Elm Street or pick another movie that if mom and dad were home and saying he should not be watching this, he didn't care.
1: I feel like I have to defend my honor a little bit about the Chucky series, because the reason I was terrified of it was because some of my Rolette relatives showed it to me when I was 4, and my cousin had one of those little My Buddy and Me dolls. So I couldn't just kick it across the room. I was 4.
0: He was probably taller than you were.
1: Exactly.
0: I had more muscle mass than me and that doll.
1: It's not like I'm a 16-year-old kid that's playing football.
0: Hey, I'm a grown man. I just think it's funny, given, whom I've known you to be, Chucky, man.
1: It's all about the context surrounding it.
0: Yeah, saying absolutely not. Somebody else texting in Hellraiser. I remember watching, I watched a lot of things I shouldn't have when I was young. I remember catching part of Hellraiser, but I think it was on like USA Network. So of course it was like cleaned up a little bit. But still, traumatic viewing experience. I think I was at my grandparents' place. They were not in the room. And I had the USA Network on because it was on all the time because it was a great lineup. But for some reason, they aired Hellraiser at this time of year. And wasn't much of a fan then either. KFGO News is next.
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6: It's mostly cloudy, 61 degrees in Fargo-Moorhead. For KFGO News, I'm Darren Selvig. A 98-year-old woman has died following a two-vehicle crash north of Sabin. An OnStar notification around 3 p.m. yesterday had alerted Clay County deputies and routed them to 60th Avenue and 70th Street South. Investigators say driver Cheryl Johnson stopped at a stop sign but mistakenly thought it was a four-way stop and pulled into oncoming traffic. Passenger Doris Olson was airlifted to Sanford, where she later died. A second passenger, a 78-year-old woman, suffered minor injuries. A man has pleaded guilty to second-degree murder charges in a killing of a man near Bagley, Minnesota, in September of last year. Minnesota Attorney General Keith Ellison and the Clearwater County Attorney's Office says 25-year-old Christian Logan admitted to punching and stomping 26-year-old Trey McCollum after an argument in the car. McCollum died from his injuries. Ellison called Logan's actions horrifying and says he will be held accountable for his actions. Ellison's office was asked to prosecute the case by Clearwater County Attorney Karen Hughes. Fargo police have new stun guns. The Taser 10 replaced the department's Taser 7 model. Officers say it's easier to use and can shoot up to 10 probes, delivering up to 44 amps per second. While police say the stun guns can potentially be used on more than one target, those situations are extremely rare. The tasers are part of a contract the department has with Axon, which also provides their body cameras. Three large healthcare mergers are in the works, with the latest one announced this week between Health Partners and Essentia Health. During a Minnesota Senate committee hearing, DFL State Senator Dr. Elise Mann of Edina said that mergers are not the best plan for patients.
7: The answer to a tough market is not consolidation and decreasing of services and increasing of costs and making it so people can't get care. That worsens the market.
6: Republican State Senator Bill Leeske of Lonsdale agrees, and it starts with lawmakers, he says.
8: We have to have a discussion across the board. Why is our healthcare system failing? Why are they consolidating? What policy have we made as a government body that is impacting them to the negative? And we need to have a better, more honest approach to that.
6: Essentia Health and Health Partner officials say patients will see no interruption to care or coverage. Minnesotans are often voting. The Minnesota Secretary of State's office reports that in the first 2 weeks of voting, local election officials have distributed more than 426,000 absentee and mail ballots. As of October 1st, more than 63,000 of those ballots have been returned either in person or by mail. These numbers are higher than the 2022 election. Besides by mail and early in-person voting, Minnesotans can still cast their ballots on Election Day, Tuesday, November 3rd. 61 degrees under mostly cloudy skies. 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
1: 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More homes on the market could help break a logjam that's kept some Minnesotans from selling. Wendy Uzalak with Minnesota Realtors says homeowners now have more confidence they'll be able to go find something else somewhere else.
2: There wasn't a lot of choice for their next home. With a little bit higher inventory, they're feeling like that they can find that next home. So they're going to go ahead and put their current home on the market.
1: Uzalak says that cycle has helped push the number of homes for sale to a 7-year high. Time for your forecast now from the KFGO Weather Center for tonight. Mostly cloudy and breezy. Chance for sprinkles tonight, low down to 48 degrees. South-southeast winds 13 to 26 miles an hour. Breezy tomorrow with another chance for sprinkles, expecting a high of 68. And for tomorrow night, mostly clear, a low of 44 degrees. Mostly cloudy right now in the FM Metro. Right now, our temperature 61 degrees. I'm Darren Selvig, News Radio, KFGO.
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0: Aaron Rodgers sure does. So does Coach McCarthy. As I swear by John Michael Montgomery.
1: I know what's weighing on.
0: Now, you could listen to the Thursday Night Football game right here on KFGO at no cost to you. Those of you that do have Amazon Prime were able to watch and hear.
2: It's a pretty good game, honestly.
0: It ended up being pretty
2: back
0: good.
2: Back and forth. Yeah,
0: the Browns. I don't want to. Deshaun Watson. But they seem to have figured out an offense with him at the helm.
2: I know. I want them to lose every game because yeah. he should not be playing.
0: He should not be. And I had said last week because the refs helped them beat the Panthers at Cleveland, and that crowd who had been booing Deshaun Watson, rightfully so, has now come in to celebrate and cheer and chant his name, willingly forgetting all the accusations that kept him sidelined. But I'm not focused on that side of the game. I want to focus on what cameras caught. We can play the audio for you.
2: I wish we could.
0: If you haven't seen it, I will politely reenact the conversation.
2: Fully censored.
0: That Aaron Rodgers, whom is waiting patiently for the play call to come into his headset. I'm not sure if Coach McCarthy is the play caller for the Steelers, but Aaron Rodgers' patience starts wearing thin. And he looks to the sidelines and extends his arms like, hey, could you please hurry up?
2: Pretty please?
0: We've got a clock ticking, and I've got to get a play into the huddle so we can go and execute the play. Could you please hurry up and give me the play call? And not such kind words, but he shouted it, and cameras picked up all of it.
2: Very clearly, which doesn't always happen.
0: No, I felt like he was mic'd up and they had that microphone on. You could hear the vulgar language from one Aaron Rodgers. And like cinema, somebody inside that Amazon truck said, okay, he's yelling at Coach McCarthy. Let's switch to camera two and get a reaction of what the coach is saying.
2: It was not a hard lip read.
0: It was not a hard lip read. And I don't know how I could actually church this up. Coach McCarthy called him a bleeping a-hole. That's as best as I could do, folks. It's getting late on a Friday afternoon.
2: He said, I strongly disagree with your curt language,
0: I am trying
2: sir.
0: Very hard, my fellow gentlemen of the Steelers.
2: Are you at all surprised, though, in that situation, that Aaron Rodgers doesn't just call his own play?
0: Well,
2: I mean, he's a 20-year vet in the league. Like, I think he can figure out what they should do on one
0: right.
2: play.
0: Yeah. Well, and maybe the heat of the moment, he decided I better abide by the official play call instead of going up to the line and calling it on my own. Here's the thing with Aaron Rodgers. He can still play. He's proven that he can still do it. It might not be as polished as what he had been all those years ago, and nobody would expect that of anybody in any career. It does not matter. The thing that irritates me about Aaron Rodgers, one of the things that irritates me is that it's everybody else's fault all the time. It's always. In this case, he may have well been late to getting the play call, but to whine every time he loses, and it's everybody else. He can overthrow his receiver by 30 yards, and he will stare down that receiver as though he was supposed to have extensive arms like he was, you know, why can't I think of the detective?
2: Inspector Gadget.
0: Inspector Gadget. Boy, that would have hit a lot better had I remembered the name. It's a lot more enjoyable when you have to explain it to you. But that's the sense that I get from Aaron Rodgers is, how could you have let me down? Why weren't you 30 yards further down the field? And that just... I know winning cures everything, but losing last night probably stung. I can about imagine the conversation in the locker room. Because I'm very curious if Coach McCarthy's headset was still on, piped into Aaron Rodgers' heads and into his helmet when he called him a bleeping a-hole. Did you ever think about that?
2: No, I didn't, but that would be awesome. I know there are a lot of weird rules about when and how
0: long.
2: Yeah,
0: it's a short window. I hope his helmet was still on. I really hope so.
2: You are right. It is. I mean, everybody leads a little bit differently, right? But there is a bit of the hands come up pretty quick from A-Rod when things go wrong.
0: I mean, last season, and I know there's risk of getting injured while you're celebrating, right? We've seen it. People blowing out an ACL because they're jumping too dang high after getting a sack.
2: Mm-hmm. Was it one of the Grammatica kickers that blew out his ACL?
0: Yep. Yeah, I think it was the Arizona Cardinals kicker.
2: What is it? Martin and...
0: Oh, I can't remember. Somebody knows. 35270. Because he was the Arizona kicker, but he was one of the brothers.
2: Right. There were two Grammaticas.
0: Yep. Martin stands out, and I don't remember who he played for.
2: And I think the other one's the one that blew out his knee, because I don't know that he ever kicked again.
0: No, I think that was it. But Aaron Rodgers, right? In the moment in which the team is celebrating, somebody decides to... Bill Grammatica, thank you. I got distracted by the text club. Thank you. Okay, wait a minute. We go Martin, Bill.
2: Well, yeah. It may have been a shortened version of an equally.
0: They call me Bill.
2: Yeah, because I'm guessing Martin could have gone by Marty. And
0: William, I don't know. I just feel like... Bill was clearly the younger one. The parents didn't try as hard.
2: We're going to go real fun.
0: Yeah, hey, you know, we're going to get real creative. How about Martin? Love it.
2: With the little
0: accent
2: over there. And then
0: you're so exhausted by how Martin acted that the second one, call him Bill. I don't care. Yeah. No offense to all the Bills listening out here.
2: Well.
0: Yeah, because we all know it's William. But Aaron Rodgers gets, okay. You tried this one. I took a lot of Spanish.
2: It's short for Guillermo.
0: Is it Guillermo?
2: Yeah, that's how you spell Guillermo.
0: Oh, that's not how I said. I'm glad I threw the ball at you. So anyway, back to Aaron Rodgers. I'm getting really distracted about the Bill and Martin. He gets in the moment where their team is celebrating. You achieve something. He gets knocked over and almost picks a fight with his teammate.
2: That's right.
0: I wouldn't want to play for him. And I know people say, well, look at what Michael Jordan was like. Right? I mean, you watch the series. He was tough. But he won championships. It's all about winning. Aaron Rodgers hasn't been doing much of that lately to be to the level of arrogance that he certainly is. At the end of last night's game, somebody caught him on the sidelines. And I'm not as great of lip reading, but people are alleging he said, I should have just retired.
2: Oh, jeez.
0: Calm down. It's one game. It's for the Browns. I know it's a rival. And it's a heated rival. But look, this is week 4.
2: You finally got DK Metcalf to have a halfway decent game. Like things, there's clearly some talent on that Steelers team, but I'm not sure that Mike McCarthy was the correct coach.
0: I know. I feel like they hired Mike McCarthy to keep Aaron Rodgers for one more year. And well, they got that. And the question is, was it worth it? Speaking of NFL, Justin Jefferson is officially out for Sunday's game, which you can hear right here. The pregame starts at 2:00. They're taking on Miami. I feel like this could be a trap game. That defense, though, Miami's defense isn't bad either, though. And if Kyler Murray plays like he did against Tampa Bay without Justin Jefferson.
2: Yeah, you're going to have to put up some points. And if you can't put up points against this Dolphins team, then you got to start thinking about what are we doing at quarterback. I don't know, you know, if this Flores defense is susceptible
0: breakable?
2: To trap games.
0: I mean, like I've said since week one, give Brian Flores that man. He has earned his flowers, and it's unfortunate because of his lawsuit against the NFL. He deserves a head coaching position, and he probably never will get it. So lucky you, Minnesota Vikings fans, because he's there.
2: I mean, in all honesty, I would think that if anyone is worried about him getting a head coaching job, it should be Kevin O'Connell.
0: Yeah.
2: I mean, realistically, because he's already in the organization and Brian Flores is reinventing defense. In a copycat league, you can already see other teams attempting to do what he has done well.
0: Sending the heat. I saw it last week with Cleveland, how much they pressured Carolina. Detroit's going to be at Carolina Sunday Night Football. Be gentle with me on Monday, please. That's all I'm asking.
2: Detroit has not been great this year.
0: Both starting corners are on IR. Our safeties.
2: Okay, so it's a good week to have
0: Jared Goff.
2: Amon Ross, St. Brown.
0: Yep, get them starting in your lineup. And our offense has been pretty depleted. Injury bug caught us last week real bad. Not that any of you care, but I know some of you are curious about the NFC North, and I'm saying that Detroit going to Carolina, which they're Carolina's 7-1 while hosting Detroit.
2: Really?
0: Yep. So
2: that is a weird fact.
0: It's a weird fact. I'm a nerd when it comes to the team I root for. So at least we got that going for us, and hopefully Bryce Young can come in clutch. Hey, there's our preview of the NFL week ahead. Let's get you a weather update from Too Tall Tom Szymanski. We'll see what's coming up on the Drive Time News. High school football a little bit later on. Derek Hansen's got the play call. He's going to be, I can't see, I know it's Barnesville. Perham.
2: In Barnesville.
0: So you can listen to that right here on KFGO.
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5: Good afternoon. I'm KFGO Chief Meteorologist Tom Szymanski. And as we go into the weekend, for the most part, it looks pretty quiet. Might get a few drops of rain here and there tonight and tomorrow. Don't let it frighten you. You'll be okay. And if necessary, we will rebuild. A warm front pushing on through tonight, followed by a cold front tomorrow, will be responsible for the chance for a couple of sprinkles here and there. Most prominently, up near the Canadian border, where they may actually be in the form of more of like showers, because it may be a little more rainfall near the Canadian border. But most of us won't get much at all, and a lot of us won't get anything. So for tonight, mostly cloudy. The breeze will be up south-southeast at 13 to 26, chance for sprinkles down to 48, so not quite as chilly. For tomorrow, partly to mostly cloudy, breezy, and a chance for sprinkles. And a high right around 68. South-southwest winds will turn to the west-northwest at 13 to 27 miles per hour. Then, for tomorrow night, mostly clear. We'll drop down to about 44. Sunday, mostly sunny, with a high near 64, with high pressure in control. That same high pressure system might bring us another bout of frost for Sunday night into Monday morning. Overnight low 37. Monday, mostly sunny, breezy, patchy morning frost, high near 67. You're going to love this on Tuesday. Mostly sunny, breezy, very mild and very nice with a high right around 77. Have a great weekend.
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0: What's Lover Boy Pops? You know, we've reached the end of a work week. It has been a very busy week. We've earned this weekend.

0: Time news gets underway right promptly at 5 o'clock, and Derek Hanson is going to have baseball this week, a final appearance of Corey Provis. As that season concluded, just like we had our final conversation with Chris Atterbury on Tuesday. Last night, we had an opportunity to visit with Dick Bramer, who was in town, and got a chance to visit with him and his wife, and this is the not-so-humble brag. They were listening to Afternoons Live on the drive up yesterday. Like, hey, that was a lot of fun. That trivia you guys do at, like, 4 o'clock was very entertaining. Like, Dick, I'm happy to hear that. And I'm even more thrilled that I actually won. that you listened to a good performance of Audibles yesterday.
1: Not one where you were
0: Laying with a goose egg.
1: On an off week?
0: Well, yeah. No, so that was a lot of fun to hear that from Dick and his wife. And just a great, he's telling so many stories about his time, obviously, as a broadcast of stories. He can't tell them all, but he has a book out. And if you haven't read that, I encourage you to do that. So there, I just had to share that because Corey Provis, final appearance. And I know that some of the conversations when it comes to the Twins and the offseason are going to continue during the Drive Time News, during the Twins Minute, and on the Jack Michael Show on our sister station, 740 The Fan. Next week, we got a variety of things. Law Talk is going to be on Wednesday. And in fact, I was at a fundraiser in Moorhead over at Swing Barrels for Big Brothers, Big Sisters. Fun time. Sean, our good friend over there, they have a ribbon cutting for the underpass going on Wednesday. So we might have to find a way to make it out over there because Brinkstrom Decray, if you didn't know, because you haven't had to utilize their services, but you've asked them questions because your friend did something allegedly wrong here on Law Talk on Afternoons Live, if you ever need to use their offices, it's right behind Swing Barrel. So we might have that coming up next Wednesday. And, of course, midterms fast approaching. We've got a lot of candidates in this area that we haven't had a chance to introduce you to, both sides of this river. I know people are saying if we'd get that Austin Peterson on the Minnesota side. Yeah, we will. We'll try anyway. I can't guarantee he's going to say yes. But on the North Dakota side, there are so many races. We've talked about Measure 1. We've talked about Measure 2. We'll remind you of that, just like I'm going to remind you one more time before the end of today, that if you live in Fargo, on Tuesday is a special election. You can vote at the Fargo Dome, the Civic Center, and Atonement Church from 7 a.m. to 7 p.m. Please, I don't care how you vote. Just get out and vote because I'm worried that turnout is going to be so poor. Because I think there is a number of people that know that there is an item that they need to vote on, but I'm fearful that they might just assume it's going to be on the November ballot. It's not. It's Tuesday. And we'll break down those results on Wednesday as well of whether or not you stick with the commission or you change to the ward council system. But there's legislative races in this area that are pretty competitive, and I want to get them on to kind of explain why they're running. Now, when we're talking about things that are happening in your communities, whether it was down at Abercrombie where we've had people on talking about the dairy operation, obviously data centers, there is a sense of finger pointing going on. And some of it, I think we need to understand what the state has defined should be the case and what your townships and county commissioners and city councils are left with dealing with. So we're going to start having that conversation as we get together again next week. We had a fun show. I'd appreciate all the jokes and stuff that came into the Adventure RV Tech Club, some of the serious heavy stuff as well. That's why we enjoy joining you in the afternoons from 2 to 5, but I'm looking at the clock, and this is it for me this week. I'm Tyler Raxton, your host here on Afternoons Live. Had a fun week, and we plan on doing it all over again starting on Monday. Until then, you drive safely, and you take care of yourself. I'll check in Monday right here on KFGO.
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8: ABC News, I'm Mike Dabusky. Letitia James is now the special prosecutor overseeing the case of an alleged 2024 gang rape incident at Cornell University. New York Governor Kathy Hochul making the appointment today.
9: I have every confidence in our attorney general to do what she has always done. Look at the facts, examine the record, and draw the proper conclusions. That's exactly what's going to happen in this case.
8: According to a confidential investigative report compiled by Cornell and reviewed by ABC News, the alleged victim in this case told officials days after the encounter that she believed she was raped, though no charges came from that initial case. The U.S. added 29,000 jobs in September with an unemployment rate of 4.2%, according to the Bureau of Labor Statistics. That job addition number is lower than expectations. And Krista Pike is unconscious and on a ventilator after she survived a planned state execution in Tennessee this week. Her lawyers are now calling on the governor to commute her sentence. This is ABC News. A judge has permanently dismissed vandalism charges against a former U.S. Olympian who was accused of vandalizing the reflecting pool in Washington. Police arrested David Hearn back in June, but prosecutors dropped those charges, saying that the botched renovations actually caused that damage. Now a judge is accusing President Trump of trying to pressure prosecutors into putting Hearn behind bars. ABC's Jay O'Brien.
10: Former Olympian David Hearn and his lawyer celebrating another legal win after a Washington, D.C. judge permanently dismissed the vandalism case against him.
11: It's a victory for democracy.
10: In his ruling Thursday, Judge Todd Edelman sharply rebuked the president, writing, despite no evidence of a crime, there is a risk that Mr. Hearn will be prosecuted nonetheless, blaming political pressure brought by the president of the United States upon his subordinate officers.
8: And two people have been fatally shot in a home in an upscale neighborhood in the hills around UC Berkeley in California. Authorities now responding. I'm Mike Dabusky, ABC News.
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14: 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Eric Johnson taking you through the Drive Time News. We've got baseball this week. Final one of the season. Conversation with Corey Provis. Wrapping up the Minnesota Twins 2026 season. We've also got a Vikings minute in the second half hour. Tommy Fox will be in for a look at sports. And we'll bring you all the other components of the Drive Time News that you know and love. We'll kick everything off before heading over to the KFGO newsroom with our very own Too Tall Tom.
15: 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I'm KFGO Chief Meteorologist Tom Szymanski. Welcome to the 5 o'clock news hour. Overnight, mostly cloudy, breezy. Chance for sprinkles, 48. South-southeast wind, 13 to 26. Partly to mostly cloudy and breezy. Maybe some sprinkles tomorrow, about 68. And winds will eventually turn west-northwest, 13 to 27. Sunday looks mostly sunny, high near 64. Keep it right here on KFGO for all the latest weather.
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16: We have mostly sunny skies, 61 degrees in Fargo-Moorhead. For KFGO News, I'm Darren Selvig. Clay County Sheriff's deputies have identified the 98-year-old woman killed in a two-vehicle crash north of Sabin. Doris Olson was airlifted to Sanford Hospital following the accident at 60th Avenue and 70th Street South yesterday, but later died from her injuries. Investigators say driver Cheryl Johnson thought the intersection was a four-way stop before pulling into the path of an oncoming car. Another passenger, 78-year-old Mary Erickson, was treated for minor injuries. The Minnesota State Patrol is assisting with the investigation. A suspected drunk 19-year-old driver was injured in a rear-end crash this morning in Dilworth. The Minnesota State Patrol says at about 6:40 a.m., 19-year-old Kingsley Whitebird was driving east on Highway 10 behind a pickup when his car ran into the back of the pickup near 7th Street North. Troopers think Whitebird was drunk at the time and say that he was not wearing a seatbelt. Whitebird was taken to Sanford Medical Center with non-life-threatening injuries. The driver of the pickup was not hurt and was wearing a seatbelt. Outgoing Minnesota State Representative Angie Craig is weighing in on the family of Renee Goods suing the federal government. Craig is doubling down on her support for the family's lawsuits against the actions of federal immigration officials in Minneapolis during Operation Metro Surge. Craig says immigration enforcement tactics in the U.S. need a complete overhaul.
17: The family should be suing the administration for their lawlessness. I mean, Renee Good should be alive today. And it's my firm belief that as lawmakers, we should be working to hold ICE accountable.
16: As this legal challenge moves forward, she says all eyes are on whether future congressional shifts will finally hand lawmakers the subpoena power they would need to bring federal officials in for direct questioning. Well, this week's news of rising health care premiums for many Minnesotans is a sign that our country's system of treating health care like any other marketplace doesn't work. That's according to executive director of the Research Institute North Star Policy Action, Jake Schweitzer.
18: With some of these expenditures, your life is on the line. It's not a visit or an expenditure you can choose to not make if the price isn't right.
16: Schweitzer says short of reversing federal cuts to health care, he says the state needs to rigorously review the cost increases set forth by insurance companies. He'd also like to see the state fight consolidation in health care, something he says drives up costs and degrades the patient experience. The proposed merger between Health Partners and Essentia Health spent time under the microscope during a Minnesota Senate Health and Human Services Committee hearing. DFL State Senator Dr. Elise Mann of Edina.
19: No one is walking around shopping for the best price in the middle of their heart attack. And I agree with a comment that was made earlier that it is a tough market because of policies made in rooms like this.
16: Essentia Health and Health Partner officials say that patients will see no interruption to care or coverage. And high prices at the grocery store and gas pump may have shoppers worried about their holiday budgets. University of Minnesota marketing professor George John says those highly visible prices can have an outsized effect on how people feel about the economy.
20: We think about how much we spent in gas last month. We think about how much I spent in ground beef because these are salient items. And so we react to that. But honestly, if you look at the data, it's driven more by the overall economy. The overall economy is surprisingly strong.
16: George says overall income and broader economic conditions can be more important to holiday spending than the price of any single product. And checking your forecast from the KFGO Weather Center for tonight, mostly cloudy and breezy. Have a chance for sprinkles overnight, low down to 48 degrees. Tomorrow, partly to mostly cloudy and breezy, more sprinkles possible, high of 68. Tomorrow night, mostly clear, a low of 44 degrees. And for Sunday, mostly sunny, our high 64. Right now in Fargo-Moorhead, mostly sunny, 61 degrees. I'm Darren Selvig, News Radio, KFGO.
14: Let's take a look at the streets of Fargo. Moorhead, get you your traffic report for your Friday afternoon commute. And it's going to be lighter than average on the surface streets for a Friday commute. I am seeing a bit of traffic accumulation in some of those hot spots, like downtown Fargo and up and around the NDSU campus, as well as most of the major intersections on the surface streets. But nothing that is really jumping off the page is going to cause you a bunch of extra time on your commute home. The interstates are the same story they've been for the last several weeks, with those two construction projects causing the major issues on both interstates. I-94, you're going to have traffic impacted between Veterans Boulevard and 25th Street. Eastbound, it's going to be centered right around Veterans. Westbound, it's going to be centered right around that tri-level interchange. But again, you're going to see increased traffic flow through that whole area. I-29, it is concentrated in the southern part of I-29 between 32nd Avenue and 52nd Avenue. Both directions of travel are impacted by those construction projects. Over on the Moorhead side of things, really lighter than average. Only seeing a slight traffic increase in some of those hotspot areas that we talk about most days here on the Drive Time News. With your Drive Time News traffic, I'm Eric Johnson.
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14: Time to take a look at the world of sports. 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
21: Yeah, that's right, Eric. A lot of prep football on our airwaves tonight. As Eric mentioned, it's the Kindred Vikings at the Fargo South Bruins, the second ever matchup between those two teams. 6:45 is the pregame show on our sister station 740 The Fan. 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The Fargo Force are in action at the Youngstown Phantoms. 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And the Westwood One College football game of the week, Notre Dame taking on North Carolina. That pregame show is at 10:30. UND football is taking on Murray State. 12 noon is the pregame show here on KFGO. UND hockey playing their first game of the season, an exhibition play against Augustana. That'll be a 5:30 pregame show here on KFGO. 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
23: It's time for baseball this week with the voice of the Minnesota Twins. That is Corey Provis, who comes in each week, brought to you by West Main Pizza. It's a conversation with Corey that is the old recap and look ahead, and we'll talk to you down the road. These are the ones still be wishing we could talk to you, Corey, about how tomorrow is game one of a best of five American League divisional series, but that's not the case with the Minnesota Twins. Their season came to an end, Corey. I think on this segment with you, I mean, you can dangle some carrots. There's a lot of unknown, I'm sure, coming up in the front window for Major League Baseball as a whole. But, you know, in a nutshell, Corey, when you look back and as we dangle a carrot to the fans looking ahead, where do we start today, Corey, on this?
24: Well, I think, you know, to what you just said, Jack, about, yes, it'd be great to talk about game one of a division series today. I feel like this team is closer to achieving that than they were a year ago at this time. I feel somewhat bullish about what this team looks like in the future because of, you know, some of these young guys that came up this year. And I think we've seen, too, a shift in terms of the kind of prospect the Twins drafted and have added to their big league team. When I look at Culpepper and Jenkins and Rodriguez, these guys can play some defense. Whereas, and this is not a knock on the names I'm going to mention, but I think it's factual that if you brought up Miguel Sano, what did you think about? You thought about his bat. If you said Jose Miranda, what did you think about? You thought about his bat. You thought about Eddie Julian. What did you think about? You thought about his bat. And we're, it's now shifting. Yeah, there's some bat with these guys, but there's defense. And that's where this team has to get better. The Twins have just been a bad defensive team.
0: Yep.
24: This is, I just wrapped up my 15th season calling Twins games. They've been a bad defense for nearly the entirety of my time covering the team. That's just not been a strength of this team. And I think that's beginning to shift here a little bit. And I think that message is being sent organizationally, that they're looking at defense in a different way. I think they're looking at base running in a different way. And that's great. And I think they have to, because the idea of just always out slugging teams, it's fun. And it's fun to watch when it's clicking. But there's also elements of this team that they're seeing other teams in similar markets, even smaller, have success approaching it differently. I'm not saying they're going to completely adopt a Brewers model,
0: yep,
24: or even a Tampa Bay model, because if you do that, you're going to fail. Are you going to look at some aspects of what they do? Sure. But to say we're going to do completely what the Brewers do, you can't do it, because they've been doing it not just for the last 2 or 3 years. If you look at Milwaukee and the history of the Brewers franchise, this is the best era of Milwaukee Brewers baseball ever. The amount of times they have been a playoff team, what they've done the last 5, 7, even 10 years, they have not had a run like this ever in the franchise's history, where they've been this much of a playoff juggernaut as they have been the last 5, 6, 7, 8, whatever it's been. Are there elements of their team and the way they operate you like? Yes. Do I think the Twins should study some of that? Yes. And I think they are. And that's why I feel better. I really do about this team. You know, I'm not saying they're going to win the World Series next year, but can they win the Central next year? Yes, they can. And I believe that. And I also believe with what Tom Pollard said at his end of season press conference, that I think this team is not going to be reactionary like they have been to a fault, waiting for the market to come to them. Whereas, you know what, let's drive some of this a little bit and be aggressive. I think they will be in a way that we have not seen maybe ever in terms of free agency.
0: I love your response, Corey, for this pure fact. And maybe we've got listeners out there that are just, Earl Weaver fans. You know, let's sit around, wait for a 3-run home run. And then those out there, and why I respect your comment, because if the club is built on a foundation that is defense and arms and also just old school baseball, you know, taking an extra base, you know, hustle doubles, defensively, you know, getting to gaps, you know, making good tosses, don't giving up a base on a, all these little things, Corey, in baseball that might not be sexy, you know, they might not be tape measure shots and sit around and 3-run grand slam home runs. But if your foundation is built on that, where you can go from that is, man, the sky's the limit. I mean, you're going to be in a lot of games. I think that's what you're getting at.
24: Yeah. Yeah, true. That's going to keep you in a lot of games, because you're finding ways to, what's the most important thing in baseball? That's scoring runs. You cannot win a baseball. That's why the running joke has always been 91 game 7. You know, Jack Morris should cut that World Series MVP trophy in half, because Jack could have gone 20 innings.
0: Right.
24: You got to score a run.
0: Right.
24: And Danny made it happen. Hustle double. Scored on Gene Larkin. We know all that story.
0: Right.
24: So that you have to score. And now in the postseason, to say that pitching and defense wins championships, that's forget it. That's not true. It's not. It's home runs. Look at home run numbers in the postseason the last 5, 7, 10 years. The team that out-homers the opposition, not 100%, but they are winning the majority of the series. The reason why the Dodgers swept the Brewers last year in 4 games, look at the home run differential. And I'm telling you, that's going to be Milwaukee's. They're going to have to see, will this work? And if Milwaukee's able to make a run, win it all, and not hit a ton of home runs, then we're going to see a little bit of a shift. But it hasn't been that way. Look at the series that we just saw end. I didn't see all the games, but, you know, Michael Harris did a first inning 3-run homer.
0: Yeah.
24: Luis Garcia, you know, not enough. Sonny Gray got it going by hitting a home run. The Phillies series. How did the Phillies get back in the game?
0: Schwarber and Kyle Schwarber
24: at back-to-back. Yeah. It's home runs. And that, to me, is how the game has shifted. Do you need pitching and defense? Sure. But you need home runs. And that's what the data has said about who advances, who goes home the majority of the time here in recent postseason runs.
0: The 2027 Twins, the future of the Twins, more next. 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
23: We continue on baseball this week with the voice of the Minnesota Twins, Corey Provis, brought to you by West Main Pizza. Corey, all right, let's throw this at you today in baseball this week. Ryan Jeffers, free agent coming up. Is Ryan Jeffers going to be a Minnesota Twin in 2027?
24: I'd say it's unlikely that he's back. I think the Twins will extend the qualifying offer. And for those that don't know what that means, is that you can offer a player, it's a one-time deal, a qualifying offer for 1 year. And what that number is the average of the top 125 salaries in the game. And that comes out to about $22 or $23 million. So in other words, it's Jack Michaels money. So it's about a $22-23 million salary for 1 year. You can extend that to Ryan Jeffers or any player in that contract structure. If that player refuses it, then depending on the contract that player signs as a free agent, you get a compensation draft pick either before the second round or between rounds 2 and 3, depending on what that number is. So, you know, if you're the Twins, it's a lot of money for 1 year. I think it makes sense to extend it to him. Now, it's not my money, but just looking at the catching depth right now. But then I also, Ryan Jeffers, represented by Scott Boras, he sees that the free agent catching market is pretty quiet, that he's going to be one of the top, you know, guys in his field that's going to be out there, and he's going to be highly sought after. So I think it's unlikely. But then again, 4 players took the qualifying offer last year, Jack, which was more than we'd ever seen in 1 year in this qualifying offer era. So to say that he's 100% going to refuse it, I think is not accurate. I think it's a lot to just say, boy, that's a lot of money. I know it's for 1 year, but that's a lot of money to turn down.
23: That CBA, we'll have time to talk with Corey in subsequent months or maybe even next early spring and see what baseball does in that, whether the floor is this and there, if there is a cap and all that kind of conversation. That said, Corey, do you equate spending more, higher payroll equals what? You know, is it just about higher payroll gives us what? Or are we still talking fits here, development players versus free agency signs, spending dollars on that? You know, because and then Tom Bolden, we had a chance to sit down with Tom, I think, during the Twins home opener, and you could see at least the speech was, I want to do this. And even at the break, they made a little bit of movement, I think, that maybe shocked Twins fans. Thought they were going to stand pat or purge. They didn't. They actually added some arms. So I guess in a nutshell, Corey, looking forward, if quote-unquote more dollars are spent, what does that give you? What do you see in that realm?
24: Well, the lifeblood of the Twins has to be their farm system. I think that's the case of any small to medium market team. That has to be the lifeblood of your team, of your big league success or lack thereof. Now, what free agency does, it supplements your roster, it adds depth, and I think more than anything else, it excites your fan base. That if you go out and you show fans that, hey, we're not going to wait until February to sign guys. We're going to do something in November. We're going to sign one or two, you know, high-profile free agents. That hopefully generates some ticket sales and generates some advertising dollars. That okay, we're going to look at this differently now. And for Tom Pollett, I'm excited about what the future looks like because I think he's going to back up his words. Words sound great, yep. And everything we're hearing is awesome. And now we're going to get a chance to see Tom, you know, with a full winter. And now I say full winter, that is, you know, with the asterisk being, we don't know about, you know, the CBA, but November is 5 outs after the World Series, 5 days, I'm sorry, after the World Series ends, free agency opens up. So that's November. I mean, we got time to say, okay, this is what November looks like. Let's see some action here. And the running joke I've always had about, you know, the winter meetings that take place every December. I mean, why do the Twins even bother bringing their backdrop? I mean, nothing happens. I mean, what are they doing? Just extra carry-on or extra baggage. You're paying a baggage fee for what? I mean, they don't do anything. Well, maybe that changes now. And I hope so. And so what does free agency do? I think it excites the fan base.
23: Corey, you're as good as there is out there. Thanks again for another great season. As I said to the fans, Corey's accessible. We'll hopefully get a chance to chat down the road. But appreciate this. You know that deep down, you're as good as there is, Corey. Thanks for the time.
24: Hey, Jack, I love it, man. We've been doing this now 15 years. Oh. I can't believe it's been 15 years. But your audience in the Red River Valley is second to none. And hope to see you on Caravan and hope to connect anytime you want this winter, pal.
23: Thanks, partner. Have a good weekend, buddy.
24: All right, buddy. Take care.
23: Corey Provis, voice of the Minnesota Twins, brought to you each week by West Main Pizza and the Triple Towers of Power, KFGO.
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4: The North Dakota Bankers Association Ag Credit Conference wrapped up in Fargo earlier today. Yesterday at the conference, I talked with Brenda Elmer of the North Dakota Corn Growers Association. She served on a commodity leader panel to talk about the farm economy.
5: We talked about input costs as usual, geopolitical events, but, you know, I brought up big ag and the consolidation is kind of a common theme in our different commodities because you had Stockman's there talking about the meat packers and, you know, Corn was talking about the fertilizer companies and, you know, the members of Congress who are leaders get that. Our North Dakota delegation gets that. We need some action to address that. And because otherwise we talked a little bit about ad hoc payments. It goes in one pocket and out the other otherwise. Not that we're not grateful for that, but something needs to change where we have to tackle the hard issue.
4: That's Brenda Elmer of the North Dakota Corn Growers Association. In easier tone in corn and soybean futures on Friday's trading session, we'll check the numbers coming up in just a bit. I'm Rusty Halverson for the Mighty 790 and 104.7 KFGO.
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14: 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Darren, what's coming up in your bottom of the hour news?
16: Well, Eric, coming up, investigators say a misunderstood stop sign contributed to a fatal two-vehicle crash north of Sabin. We'll have details on that. In the Twin Cities, city council members have passed an ordinance in Minneapolis requiring human monitors in all robo-taxis. That's a first in the nation. But a potential mayoral veto could derail the measure before it ever takes effect. Plus, as the holiday shopping season approaches, retail experts say younger families and retirees are headed into stores with very different financial realities. And Minnesota's early voting underway, with absentee ballot numbers already surpassing the 2022 election. Those stories ahead on KFGO News.
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9: This is Richland County Commissioner Perry Miller. Today I filled in for Joel, and we talked about drug treatment court and how it affects inmates' lives, how they can better themselves with the help of a team effort. We talked with Southeast District Judge Brad Cruff and Allie Corey. She's the Richland County Coordinator of the Drug Treatment Court. We also talked with Ray Higgins with the Minnesota Timber Producers Association and how the fuel prices and the price paid for timber is affecting their producers, and some of them are in danger of being put out of business. We also discussed at length local political subdivisions, townships, counties, cities, and the decisions they make that affect our lives. And if there was one message I could leave you with, is to get involved. 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At a national level, it's very difficult, so get involved locally. Go to your township board meeting, go to your city council meeting, go to your county commission meetings, and let them know what you think. Get involved, ask questions. 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

0: 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I'm opposing Rob Kupak in November. 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
3: We have mostly cloudy skies, 60 degrees in Fargo-Moorhead. In the KFGO newsroom, I'm Darren Selvig. A 98-year-old woman has died following a two-vehicle crash north of Sabin. An OnStar notification about 3 p.m. yesterday alerted Clay County deputies and routed them to 60th Avenue and 70th Street South. Investigators say driver Cheryl Johnson stopped at a stop sign, but mistakenly thought it was a four-way stop and pulled into oncoming traffic. Passenger Doris Olson was airlifted to Sanford, where she later died. A second passenger, a 78-year-old woman, suffered minor injuries. Minneapolis is poised to become the first city in the country to require driverless vehicles to have drivers, but a veto by the mayor may halt the ordinance. The development comes after the Minneapolis City Council approved an ordinance that would require human monitors in robo-taxis. Laura Oakes reports.
4: Supporters say the goal is to protect the jobs of thousands of rideshare drivers. Councilmember Jason Chavez also expressing concerns about cats.
5: Cats have been killed by these autonomous vehicles, and I have a cat. I don't want my cat getting killed because of these autonomous vehicles. So to those cat lovers out there, just know that these Waymo vehicles, these autonomous vehicles, have killed cats.
4: Councilmember Elizabeth Schaefer opposes the measure, saying it's no wonder other cities raise an eyebrow to Minneapolis.
6: When we jump out ahead of research and develop policy that is affecting other jurisdictions, people wonder what we are doing.
4: The ordinance also requires driverless vehicle companies to be licensed. It's set to take effect next year. Waymo has been testing its driverless cars with a monitor in the Twin Cities for the past several months.
3: The measure passed the city council 7-6, which makes it unlikely to gain enough votes to be implemented should the mayor veto it. Well, here's a heads up if you're going to be in Minneapolis this weekend. It's going to be another busy Sunday downtown with the Twin Cities Marathon, Vikings-Dolphins game, and then Doja Cat at Target Center that night. Parking system manager Tim Drew says some streets close very early due to the marathon starting location at U.S. Bank Stadium.
7: That is going to start road closures at about 4 a.m. Sunday morning. And once the marathon goes on and everybody's out of downtown, then the roads will reopen again roughly about 10:30.
3: Drew says parking may be a hassle throughout the day. Shoppers may head into the holiday shopping season with very different financial situations. University of Minnesota marketing professor George John says younger families are feeling the pressure.
8: Young people starting families are strapped because, again, interest rates are high in their mind. I'll remind you that when I bought my house in 1981, I paid 16%. So we kind of adapt to things.
3: George adds many older people have more disposable income, prompting retailers to increase market experience and gifts for grandchildren to that age group. 60 degrees right now under mostly cloudy skies. 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
3: 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Minnesotans are often voting. The Minnesota Secretary of State's office reports that in the first 2 weeks of voting, local election officials have distributed more than 426,000 absentee and mail ballots. As of October 1st, more than 63,000 of those ballots have been returned either in person or by mail. These numbers are higher than the 2022 election. Besides by mail and early in-person voting, Minnesotans can still cast their ballots on Election Day, Tuesday, November 3rd. And turkey hunters are encouraged to pack the right equipment to increase their chances of a successful

0: hunt. Minnesota Department of Natural Resources resident game bird consultant Roy Churchwell.
1: I would still take your decoy and calls out with you because certain situations that you may come across while hunting might give you that opportunity where a call or a decoy could give you that little bonus that you need to get that bird to come within range.
0: Minnesota's turkey season gets underway tomorrow. And checking your forecast from the KFGO Weather Center for tonight. Mostly cloudy and breezy. You have a chance for sprinkles. Low 48 degrees. South-southeast winds, 13 to 26 miles an hour. Tomorrow, partly to mostly cloudy and breezy with a chance for sprinkles. High of 68. Tomorrow night, mostly clear. Low 44 degrees. And Sunday, we're expecting a high of 64 degrees under mostly sunny skies. 60 degrees right now in Fargo-Moorhead. I'm Darren Selvig, News Radio, KFGO.
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3: I don't want to be anything other than what...
4: Sophia Bush is married. The One Tree Hill actress revealing in her upcoming memoir that she secretly tied the knot with former pro soccer player Ashlyn Harris last year. The two have been together for 3 years. Bush's memoir, And I Will Tell You Mine, Notes from a Life in Progress, drops October 27th.
5: This is me coming clean about who I am. I'm Dexter Morgan.
4: What happens to an aging serial killer? The season 2 trailer for Dexter Resurrection shows Michael C. Hall's killer with a code as he grapples with that very question. New episodes premiere October 30th on Paramount Plus.
6: I'm Ariana Maddox, host of Love Island USA.
4: Ariana Maddox is trading the Love Island USA villa for a TV soundstage. The reality TV host is set to star in a drama series titled Future Housewives, which is in development at Peacock. Sherry Preston, ABC News.
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8: 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Eric Johnson taking you through the Drive Time News on a Friday afternoon. And we bring on to the show each and every day to give you a look at the world of national financial news, Paul Myers with Legacy Wealth Management. And Paul, we get to finish out the week on a pretty green day across the board.
9: Well, you know, it was a pretty green day, Eric, and you're absolutely right. It was sometimes a Goldilocks report, and here's what that's all about. Today we have the non-farm payrolls, and the numbers were kind of demonstrating that sometimes the good news is bad news, and the bad news is good news. Well, today we had a little bit of bad news. In other words, we didn't have that big a number from the non-farm payrolls, and in a reverse kind of way of thinking, that's good news because it means that there's going to be less pressure to raise interest rates at the next month's Federal Reserve meeting and more likely that they'll hold pat. In fact, the overwhelming feeling is now that they will not be raising interest rates, doing it perhaps right before the election. That might not be the greatest move, that's for sure. The S&P 500 advanced about 0.5% today, closed at 77.22. The NASDAQ was the big gainer for the day, 1.19%. to end the day at about 27,190. That was, by the way, just pulled off an all-time record for the NASDAQ. The Dow Jones Industrial rose about 250 points, 0.5%. However, that wasn't enough to wipe out a bit of a down week for the Dow Jones. The S&P 500 was about neutral, and the NASDAQ was up a little bit for the week. So it was a pretty good week, really, all things considered. Technology was very strong today. NVIDIA, once again, bounced off the highest it's ever been. And for a lot of tech stocks, it's been a good week. We'll have to wait and see what next week brings. But I think there's a fair amount of positive attitude out there, Eric, that perhaps this is going to be an early Santa Claus rally and propel us through to the end of the year. Over at Legacy Wealth, we think it's been an okay year so far. Very choppy, up and down. Not easy to guide your way through it, but on the whole, the markets are up, and that's a good sign.
8: Yeah, it is a good sign, Paul. And let's not forget, you got a very busy weekend coming up because you've got homecoming tomorrow, and we've got investment talk on Sunday, and I know you've got a great show in the works for Sunday morning.
9: We do. We're going to talk with Ed Van Hall about Medicare. Last week we talked about Social Security. This week it's Medicare. Next week we're going to be talking to Jay Nelson from Archer Realty about mortgages and commercial real estate and residential real estate, and it's been a kind of a tough year out there for them as well. 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
8: Yeah, it is a great way to start off your Sunday morning, get yourself schooled up on the world of national financials, and you guys have some great guests on the show. 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
9: All right, we'll talk to you soon.
8: All right, Paul Myers, Legacy Wealth Management, giving us a look at the world of national financials. 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
10: A softer tone in corn and soybean futures on Friday's trading session, a narrow mix in Minneapolis spring wheat. The daily export wire for soybeans was quiet to end the week. Soybean export commitments now total 817 million bushels in 2026-27. That's up 89% from a year ago. Soybeans, November, down 5 3/4 at 12.78 1/4. January, down 6 1/4, 12.94 1/2. More rain was on the radar earlier today from the Midwest and Plains, but the harvest should begin to pick up as the forecast dries out through next week. Minneapolis spring wheat, December, up 1 1/4 at 6.98. March at 7.17 1/4, down 3/4 1 cent. Live cattle, December, down 87 cents at 222.30. Feeder cattle, November, at 332.17, down $4.17. December lean hogs, 97 cents higher at 69.90. I'm Rusty Halverson for the Mighty 790 and 104.7 KFGO.
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12: 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Looking to go to a Vikings game? Heck, maybe the Wild or the Wolves. Check out Jefferson Lines. They'll get you down there hassle-free. You don't have to worry about parking or anything like that. Minnesota Vikings looking to go 4-0 on the season as they take on the Miami Dolphins at U.S. Bank Stadium. 2 o'clock's the pregame show Sunday here on KFGO. They'll have to try to go 4-0 without the services of star wide receiver Justin Jefferson. Here's head coach Kevin O'Connell.
13: He's definitely feeling better. 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
12: That's right. The Vikings on the road to the Saints next week before their bye week. But again, they'll try to go 4-0 coming up Sunday. 2 o'clock's the pregame show. 3:05 is the kickoff. 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
15: Good afternoon. I'm KFGO Chief Meteorologist Tom Szymanski. Mostly cloudy, breezy. Chance for a few sprinkles tonight, down to 48. South-southeast wind at 13 to 26. Partly to mostly cloudy, breezy. Chance for sprinkles tomorrow, 68. South-southwest winds will turn west-northwest at 13 to 27. Tomorrow night, mostly clear, 44. And on Sunday, mostly sunny with a high near 64.
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16: Grandmas are warm, funny, and wise. They know a lot about history and what has gone wrong. That's why it is important to make your voice heard in the coming election. Too many choose not to exercise their voting rights and have to live with regret. In the coming days, make your plan and vote early. Grandmas say so.
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18: Okay, real talk. Have you ever tried a different ranch dressing other than Hidden Valley?
19: Oh, yeah, all of them. I've tried the Wishbone one. I've tried the knockoff store brand.
18: Someone was like, you guys should do a ranch taste test. And I was like, who even knew there were other ones on the shelves? I've never bought anything but Hidden Valley.
19: Yeah, I think people think Hidden Valley is the OG, but it's not.
18: No,
19: there's other ranches that are better.
18: Probably not the OG, but...
19: Have you tried Lighthouse Ranch? It's in the refrigerated section.
18: There are better ranches?
19: Yes, there are better ranches.
18: Which one is the best?
19: Buttermilk Ranch Lighthouse. You find it over by the salad stuff in the grocery store.
18: I'm stunned.
19: It's chef's kiss.
18: I'm unwell.
19: Listen.
18: Really?
19: Hidden Valley has taken a swing too far. Did you see their spooky haunted ranch?
18: No, what is it?
19: It's ranch with a bunch of black food coloring in it.
18: Okay.
19: So it's black ranch.
18: I don't like that.
19: It's like everyone's going to think that they have bowel cancer.
18: I do not like the black ranch idea.
19: I did not like purple ketchup.
18: No.
19: I do not like black ranch.
18: No.
19: And
18: I
19: it
18: don't
19: doesn't
18: either.
19: Make it spooky.
18: I agree.
19: Like, I understand you probably accidentally made a bunch of black ranch.
18: Is that what happened?
19: I imagine so, in my mind.
18: In the ranking of ranches, where does Hidden Valley sit?
19: It's actually pretty close to the bottom.
18: What?
19: Yeah.
18: Are you not buying Hidden Valley?
19: I'm not. I'm not a Hidden Valley ranch household.
18: Wow.
19: Yeah.
18: I'm stunned at this.
19: I mean, I will buy Ken's Ranch way before I buy Hidden Valley.
18: Where does Kraft sit?
19: Oh, that's below Hidden Valley.
18: Oh, okay. Thank goodness.
19: It's just barely. Like, Hidden Valley to me is best in powder form. They've got the best ranch packet. But the best
18: Wishbone?
19: Premixed Wishbone Ranch is really good.
18: Really?
19: It's really good.
18: So I am a make my own ranch kind of girl lately. Like, I have really just kind of only, every time I need ranch, I just make it myself. And I measure from the heart. There's no measuring.
19: Definitely.
18: I just measure till it looks like something I like. I just dump until it feels right. And I don't know. I think that's the way to go. Maybe I should try more ranches.
19: I mean, listen, I make a homemade cucumber dill dressing that has ranch, like, in it. It's the ranch adjacent. And that's what I prefer over everything. But I'm too lazy to make that. If I got people coming over that I just don't care about that much, and I'm like, listen, you can eat whatever I put in front of you. It's going to be Wishbone Ranch.
18: So that's not the best, though.
19: Well, the best is Lighthouse. If you're going to get a ranch from the store,
18: the
19: Lighthouse buttermilk in the refrigerated, and then my own homemade ranch is always going to be better.
18: I honestly didn't even think that this was a discussion. I did not think... that we were buying other ranches.
19: Other than Hidden Valley?
18: Yeah, I thought that was the only one we were buying.
19: I will even go as far as this. There are restaurants now where you can buy a pint of their ranch. I used to do that with the Green Mill in Fargo. It was fantastic. Now
18: Space
19: I do
18: aliens.
19: It with Space Aliens.
18: Space Aliens, it's so good.
19: And the second that Paradiso starts selling their ranch by the tub, I will be buying that.
18: Mm-hmm. I like it. It takes two, take two here on the Drive Time News. We'll see you back on Monday. On It Takes Two at 11 a.m. here on KFGO.
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21: This is Fighting Hawks Daily. I'm Paul Ralston. It's the UND football homecoming game coming up tomorrow afternoon at the Alaris Center. And North Dakota veteran edge Braden Moore is beginning to hit his stride with three sacks and a forced fumble last week. And we'll visit with Moore about the North Dakota defense next.
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21: North Dakota football is now 4-1 on its season, 1-0 in Missouri Valley Football Conference play as they go into tomorrow's homecoming game against the Murray State Racers. One player that's been making the most of his season so far is the senior from Farmington, Minnesota, Braden Moore, who sadly had his collegiate career interrupted twice by injury. He's been making up for lost time. And Moore says this UND defense that gave up 35 points to Indiana State this past Saturday says it's less about looking at the scoreboard and more about dialing in to being a consistent defense.
23: I think what we just think about is like, hey, we've had some really high highs and some really low lows. It's about playing consistent football and finishing games out. I think you look at it, our season throughout the year, I mean, we've been great at times where teams can't move the ball, teams can't do anything, and then we've had times where we're letting up big explosive plays and letting teams kind of dictate us. And that's just not what we want to do, because when we know we're playing at our high level and when we know we're communicating and doing the things that we want to do, that we can be the best defense in the country. And we just have to keep that standard the right standard and finish games completely, play a full four quarters.
21: North Dakota football takes on Murray State tomorrow afternoon at the Alaris Center, and you'll be able to hear it all across the Fighting Hawks radio network. They kick at just after 1.
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8: Winding down the Drive Time News here on a Friday afternoon. Eric Johnson taking you through the Drive Time News. We'll check in with Derek Hansen. He's got the call of Purim at Barnesville tonight. That'll be at 6:45. He'll take over the reins and get you through that game. Tommy Fox also on the family of airwaves over on 740 The Fan. He's got Kindred visiting Fargo South. Of course, it's a big weekend of sports here on these very airwaves. We've got a double header of UND sports on Saturday. That'll be UND football starting at noon on these airwaves. They've got Murray State in their homecoming match. And then we kick off the UND hockey season as they're taking on Augustana in a early season match up at the Ralph. So a lot of UND sports on Saturday. And then on Sunday, of course, we've got the Minnesota Vikings. They are in action in Minneapolis taking on the Miami Dolphins. So keep it locked into the KFGO airwaves all weekend long to get your sports fill and all of our favorite local teams in action on these very airwaves. But until Monday, when we are back on the Drive Time News, I have been Eric Johnson. This has been the Drive Time News. Keep the wheels turning.
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27: Let's talk about Measure One in North Dakota for just a moment. You have got a legislative body that doesn't like you taking matters into your own hands, and they have repeatedly tried to limit what you can do. They've repeatedly tried to ask you to allow them to say, you need to stop it. Get your hands out of that cookie jar. Just leave it to the professionals and those career politicians that are out in Bismarck. I know, you're probably rolling your eyes that it's a part-time legislature that meets every other year. How are they making this a career? Well, go look at how long some of these individuals have been out there. That's why you pass term limits, which is part of the reason why they're so angry at you. That, and you also created an ethics commission. Both things they have soundly rejected time and time again. So you took matters into your own hands. You got fellow North Dakotans to vote for both of those things and a few other items that have made them angry. But Measure 1 is going to try to change how you can change your North Dakota Constitution by increasing the threshold by 60%, something they can't even do themselves. And they're trying to scare you into the fact that it's a bunch of out-of-state money, that it's not North Dakota residents who are walking around getting you to sign those petitions. It's a scare tactic that has failed before, and I beg of you to make sure it fails again. Because conveniently, and I would say ironically or hypocritically, that same Measure 1, the pro-Measure group, is collecting and depositing a lot of out-of-state checks to try to fool you with ads that are using some actors who are born in North Dakota but live in Minnesota. So again, out-of-state, let's get a break on this. We'll continue to follow this and so much more on Afternoons Live 2 to 5 right here on KFGO.
0: I'm Afton.
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7: JJ, what are you doing?
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9: Good point.
26: A few minutes with the morning crew.
28: Became a Denver Nuggets fan.
29: Mm.
28: I just send a letter to Alex English.
29: Oh.
28: Don't ask for anything. Don't say, just like, love listening to you here. And then I get an autographed picture.
29: From Alex English?
28: From Alex English, sent back to me.
29: What a great scorer he was.
30: Do you still have that?
28: Yeah.
29: Yeah, David
30: Maybe
29: Thompson.
30: Maybe you can sell it and make some money.
28: Yeah.
29: Right. Dan Issel. Now you're going to bring all my Nugget memories back. It's a great call.
28: Fat Lever.
29: Oh, gosh. Yes. Good call, Doug. But yeah, to your point, that's it. You wrote a letter.
28: Right.
29: Much like I wrote letters to the mascot of Minot High, the bunny.
30: And did you get an autograph?
29: Yeah. We had a correspondence.
28: You wrote a letter to the Minot?
29: That's how we corresponded. Had a crush on the bunny, and then eventually we corresponded.
28: Did you eventually do the bunny hop?
29: She went on and married a dear friend of mine from my but
30: okay,
29: but
28: not all stories
30: the bunny,
28: have a happy
30: did
28: ending.
30: Was she in a bunny costume?
29: Yes. Oh, yeah. She was the main man. She was the main. You got your cheer team.
30: Did you?
29: And then you've got your mascot.
30: Did you have a crush on the bunny or the girl in the suit?
29: The girl in the butt. The suit was bony. The suit looked really good. You know, you walk around, you have a female wearing ears. You know, that's going to grab your attention.
30: There's been a lot of men in the history having crushes on bunnies.
29: Yeah.
30: So.
29: Oh, yeah, those bunnies.
30: Yes.
29: Yeah. No, this
30: okay.
29: was more bunny. Of the bunny bunny. This was
28: this is the rated G.
29: G bunny,
28: this
29: yes.
28: This isn't PG-13. Okay,
29: yeah.
28: Also, Rodney's over there going all Hugh Hefner.
30: Yeah, well, Jack's you know, the one talking about
29: in,
30: bunny girls.
29: We're all in high school, you know. Right. I'd sit in the wait to be announced in that starting five, but I'd be like looking at, oh, I had a crush on the Century High, a third girl from the left in the cheer
30: that's
29: team.
30: It's where like, you started.
28: And you wrote her a letter.
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31: Easier political insights from ABC News. The midterm election's a little more than a month away. In the closely watched Texas Senate race, the New York Times reports Republican Ken Paxton was recorded on audio, appearing to tell donors President Trump's midterm convention heard him in the polls. Paxton saying, quote, everybody's numbers dropped and President Trump was asked about it.
32: Well, I haven't heard that, but I can tell you that the convention was amazing.
31: The president expected to campaign with Paxton today. President Trump's under fire for running government-funded ads that have been compared to political commercials for himself.
1: He responded,
32: I'm not running for office, first of all. And so the answer, you know, given by me, but I'm not running for office. And I don't talk about anybody.
1: Defense Secretary Pete Hegseth told service members Wednesday, woke culture is no longer welcome.
10: The ideological clowns are out. The patriotic cowboys are in, with testosterone testing on top.
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11: ABC News, I'm Mike Dabosky. New York Attorney General Letitia James has taken over the investigation into an alleged gang rape that played out at Cornell University 2 years ago. Krista Pike, the woman who survived an attempted state execution earlier this week, is in critical condition in the hospital. Her lawyers are now calling on Tennessee's governor to commute her sentence. The new jobs report shows U.S. employers added 29,000 jobs in September, falling well short of analyst expectations. ABC's Elizabeth Schulze has more.
12: A little bit of what we might be seeing here is the impact of AI specifically. When you think about how the build-out of data centers is contributing to construction jobs, but then you've got those industries like insurance or financial services that have been really quick to adopt AI, that's where you're seeing job losses. And this really does kind of explain that push-pull of the impact of AI in the workforce pretty much playing out now in real time in this economic data.
11: The unemployment rate ticking up to 4.2%. This is ABC News. The co-pilot of that Fly Dubai plane who allegedly attacked the plane's captain and attempted to crash a flight bound for Israel this week is an Omani national who was previously suspended from flying by Oman Air. Senior intelligence and law enforcement officers had identified that man as a security risk in 2024, sources say, after he was found to be in possession of extremist materials. As investigators now try to determine why he was allowed to fly again, we're now hearing from the pilot of that plane.
13: The heroic Indian captain who was stabbed in the cockpit of that Fly Dubai flight before managing to open the door and let people in, speaking out from his hospital bed. Smit Mashar on a video call with India's Prime Minister describing the moments after he was attacked by his fellow pilot, saying, at that moment I was fighting for my life.
11: ABC's Tom Sufi Burridge and students in Paris taking to the streets today protesting and calling for better conditions and education funding. I'm Mike Dabosky, ABC News.
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18: Good evening. For KFGO News, I'm Darren Selvig. Clay County Sheriff's deputies have identified the 98-year-old woman killed in a two-vehicle crash north of Sabin. Doris Olson was airlifted to Sanford Hospital following the accident at 60th Avenue and 70th Street South yesterday, but later died from her injuries. Investigators say driver Cheryl Johnson thought the intersection was a four-way stop before pulling into the path of an oncoming car. Another passenger, 78-year-old Mary Erickson, was treated for minor injuries. The Minnesota State Patrol is assisting with the investigation. Four people were hurt when a truck collided with a horse-drawn buggy in Becker County. The Becker County Sheriff's Office says the accident happened last night on County Road 122. Authorities say a truck traveling west collided with the buggy. Two 23-year-old adults, a toddler and infant, all from Frazee, were hurt. Their conditions are not known. The driver of the truck was not injured. No drugs or alcohol are suspected. This week's news of another year of rising health care premiums for many Minnesotans has policy experts calling for change. Reporter Laura Oakes.
0: Executive director of the nonprofit North Star Policy Action, Jake Schweitzer, says health care was gutted in President Trump's big, beautiful bill. And he says overall, the country's system of treating health care like any other marketplace is broken.
2: Where if we balance supply and demand, we'll come to an even place where people will pay what they're able to pay for the services that they need. That works for things like buying clothing. It doesn't work for healthcare.
0: Schweitzer says short of reversing the federal cuts, the state needs to more rigorously review the cost increases set forth by insurance companies. He would also like to see the state fight consolidation in healthcare like we've seen in recent weeks, something he says drives up costs and degrades the patient experience.
18: For those getting their 2027 health insurance through MinSure or smaller group plans, Schweitzer says the average increase in premium rates is roughly 17.4%. With holiday sales starting earlier, shoppers can be bombarded with claims of huge discounts. University of Minnesota marketing professor George John says shoppers shouldn't drive themselves crazy trying to find the absolute lowest price.
3: Don't be enticed by, you know, these discounts at 70% off or whatever. That's just smoke and mirrors. Have a firm sense of what something is worth it to you. When the price reaches what appears to be near that value point, buy it and don't look back. You're going to be disappointed. Somebody will always do better than you.
18: And Minnesota turkey hunters could find good opportunities this fall. Department of Natural Resources resident game bird consultant Roy Churchwell says conditions look favorable.
4: Just a good excuse to get out in the woods. Turkey populations are doing really well right now, so the opportunities for success are quite high. And then you can enjoy the fall colors. And the weather this year is a little better, not quite as hot as...
18: The turkey season begins tomorrow and lasts until November 1st. And checking our KFGO weather forecast for our overnight, mostly cloudy and breezy with a chance for sprinkles. Low 48 degrees, south-southeast winds 13 to 26. For Saturday, partly to mostly cloudy and breezy, another chance for sprinkles. High of 68. And Sunday, mostly sunny, a high of 64. I'm Darren Selvig, News Radio, KFGO.
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6: 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Head coach of the undefeated Minnesota Vikings has joined us. Kevin O'Connell is with us here at the Vikings Entertainment Network, Posh and Tony and Plush Radio Studio. And we welcome him to the equation. Congratulations on the fast start.
7: Yeah, thank you.
6: 3-0.
7: And hopefully all those Vikings fans made it back from Tampa safe and sound.
6: My Amazing. Goodness,
7: that was unbelievable. And I actually...
6: Did you notice on the bus, because you're on a bus and I'm on a back bus, but we're on the early buses.
7: Yep.
6: Everybody walked. I don't know what the long highway was, Oceanside, Channelside, whatever. I mean, thousands walking to the game.
7: Yeah, it was unbelievable. I turned to... I think Matt Daniels was sitting behind me on the bus. I'm like, are you seeing what I'm seeing? And it was unbelievable. And then kind of tied in, I told the guys the night before the game, I'm like, the goal is, you know, fourth quarter, that lower bowl, hopefully all purple. And I'm kind of just crossing my fingers. And, Vikings fans showed up, and they always do, man. We got the best fans in the world.
6: I'm really glad you mentioned the name Matt Daniels. He's special teams coordinator for the Minnesota Vikings. And Kevin O'Connell, you know, whether we're chatting on the radio or off the radio, you're not one to make predictions, okay? And Saturday night, after chapel/mass, you told me, Miles Price, and this is when you were eating ice cream cake that was designed for Matt Daniels. And
7: yep.
6: I mean, you were just having a good time with that cake, by the way. But nevertheless, you said Miles Price is going to pop a return tomorrow. And Miles Price popped a return the next day. So is it a profit for profit here? Like, how did you see that coming?
7: We've been close, and you know, it doesn't always materialize in the stat sheet of how close you are in a certain phase from something popping, but it just kind of felt like the ownership the guys have, the type of the way the young players were coming along, and guys like, you know, Bartholomew and Bredesen and these guys that you're thinking, okay, we're going to have a chance to maybe pop one of these.
6: Yeah.
7: And I just think Miles is so talented. He's got the ability of a running back in many ways from a vision standpoint. It makes sense to him. He's got the ability to set things up. And I just know that we've talked about it for so long. I mean, you're going back a long, long time since the last time
6: we rang
7: the bell on punt return. And I made a prediction many, many days ago, in addition to that one, that when it happens, either Miles Price or Matt Daniels or Chili Davis, our assistant special teams coach, will likely get a penalty, and I ended up being right. I think either Matt or Chili were out on the numbers by the time he scored. The official came over and said, Kevin, I got a call at him. I'm sorry.
6: Yeah.
7: I'm like, it doesn't take away from the play. And
6: right.
7: I said, well, it kind of does. We got to kick a 50-something yard field goal now, but... what a play, what a big time play he's had. You know, you think back to that opener against Green Bay and that the return he had to kind of set us off a little bit, get us going, and then that one was, you know, clearly critical in a game where points were very valuable.
6: Well, I mean, that's nice of Scott Novak or a member of his staff to come over to you and say, I mean, this is all fun and everything, I got to drop the flag here, look at him. But it's analogous to the way the day went.
7: Yeah.
6: And I'm not just talking about accepted penalties, I'm talking about flags thrown. I mean, you know, that staff, let me just ask you this. I mean, it's, I know on average through 2 weeks, that crew throws a lot of flags.
7: Led the league.
6: Okay, so you guys come into it knowing that.
7: Told the team.
6: But you don't want to have them overthinking and you want them to play fast, right?
7: Yep.
6: So when there's so many flags thrown in a game, how does it impact game flow, if any?
7: Well, I think what it does is it just... you know, it can sometimes, and when the flags or the penalties that were called on the play have a direct impact on the result of the play, and I think many of those penalties likely did. I think they need to be called, but I did tell our team last week. I told them, hey, you know, we've been number one in the league, fewest penalties through these first two games, and what did we get to show for it? We got the crew that leads the league in throwing penalties. Right. And maybe by coincidence, maybe by accident, maybe it's on purpose, but you know, we gotta try to have a clean sheet and play the game the right way, play with great technique, fundamentals. We still want to have that play style, and a couple of those penalties, you know, there was a third down where I think as physical as that game was, I think they could have called on either side about five or six of those, you know, kind of helmet-to-helmet type hits, you know, just the way the game was. I mean, two physical teams, and it was that kind of game. But they called it on one time. They called it on, you know, they called it on us on another time. And you just got to adjust, and you got to find a way to continue to make the play, but don't let it change your play style, and stay true to your technique and fundamentals in a game like that. And that's really every week, PA.
1: Now, after the Vikings win, and they've won three this year and lost zero, Vikings fans grab a Victor's Voyage Ale from Lining Kugels, crafted for those who bleed purple and gold skull. Kevin O'Connell, X's and O's, KFAN, vast and ever-expanding audio network, and Vikings.com. And when you mention the word physicality, Ivan Pace Jr. comes to mind. I mean, Ivan Pace Jr., he's on an influential run right now, in my opinion. I mean, he became a father, and the physical nature with which he's playing, mostly on special teams because he plays there a lot too, but defensively this last game, holy cow. You guys brought him in undrafted from Cincinnati in 23. Is this the best he's ever played?
7: Yeah, and I think he's always been such a physical player from day one. That's why he made our team that first year as an undrafted player. I think the way that the game has slowed down for him in a mental capacity, and he's locked in on what he's doing, what his job is, and can react post-snap, but he still is carrying that violence, physicality with him. He's a nightmare matchup on the running backs when we get him, you know, one-on-one in pass protection against those backs. And I think the way Flo is using him, you know, to kind of take some snaps off of either E. Will or Cash here and there, make it a priority to get him in the game on those matchups and let him do what he does, especially with the amount of snaps those guys have been playing. I think it's important to continue to evolve and make sure we're using that entire defensive roster, and Flo and his staff are doing such a great job of that, weathering, you know, the storm of a lot of snaps that they have to play right now with our offense not being exactly where we want it to be. But Ivan's one of those guys and didn't make the trip with us. You know, he's at the hospital and has the baby Iverson, as he told me. He named Iverson.
1: So it is a boy.
7: Yeah, and you know what? I'm ripping off the Band-Aid when it comes to baby names. I'm not asking permission anymore. I'm going public with it. I love the name Ivan and his wife. And what a cool moment. And then to be able to give him ball for Iverson after that game was really cool.
1: And it's also really cool in the games to see, and this probably has happened before, but maybe I'm noticing it more now. So we got Turner and Van Ginkel. We got to deal with that. And we got Cashman and Wilson playing at an incredibly high level.
7: Yep.
1: But you guys, Flores/you guys, not afraid to have Wilson over here, like change the, like full wholesale hockey changes, you know, to bring guys in. And that only freshens, you know, the other guys. Don't you agree?
7: I do. And I think what they did a great job of, Zach Robinson had a good plan, you know, coming into the football game and the adjustments that were made as the game went on. And then the one thing about, you know, Flo is when he sees something, you better find a way to have an answer for it, because he's just going to keep doing it and doing it and doing it. And he gains, you know, the confidence level of that group, and they make one play of that group, and they make one play. And we're on the road, and you feel it in the stadium, just the anxiety people are feeling playing against those guys.
1: Yesterday at the Monday presser, the Beats emptied the chambers, and Max Brosmer's name came up. How much do you like Brosmer? Not saying like he's an immediate player or anything, but you brought him up, and his advancement with that third quarterback role, like, what do you think of Max?
7: Yeah, you know, I think Max is a guy, when we first brought him here from the U, we had a long-term vision for, he's really smart, he works in a tremendous capacity, both during the, you know, the practice hours, during the workday hours, but he's normally here early in the morning. He's here late. He wants to be great, and he knows that he's got a long quarterback journey ahead of him, but he's not missing out on a chance to, you know, be tied to the hip of Carson Wentz and Kyler and asking them questions. He brings a lot to the quarterback meetings, but I think Max got unbelievable experience last year, and that can be used in such a powerful way moving forward because he's smart enough to be able to apply it, mm-hmm. know where the growth and the areas where he can continue to improve, and when called upon, I know Max is going to be ready, and love having him in that quarterback room, and obviously that was, you know, Max, as much as people wanted to throughout the offseason talk about the other quarterbacks in the room, Max has been a major part of it, just knowing the depth that we want to have, and there's always something ongoing in the quarterback room, development, game readiness, you know, Kyler and his continued feeling of being comfortable in the offense, and how do we do things to continue to allow that process to speed up, even though we lost some time with the concussion in week one. So there's a lot of things right. going on, but it's a major part of where we want to go as a team.
9: 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That's next on X's and O's on the Minnesota Vikings Audio Network.
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9: 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Let's hear KOC talk about the limited amount of time that we've seen Kyler Murray, and also preview the Dolphins matchup this weekend.
7: But you're right. We're basically looking at four and a half quarters of football, and basically outside of the first 11 plays of the season and the first six at Tampa, Kyler didn't play those snaps with Justin Jefferson on the field, having practiced the whole week and all those things. And As I told him, you know, we got to go and we're going to figure it out. We're going to figure it out together. And I thought he made some big plays there to Jordan on the touchdown drive, those two big chunks. And then we're not far off from seeing more of those things come to life, but we got to continue to get better. Yep. We got to get more consistent on offense and pair that with what we're doing in the other two phases.
6: Okay, and to that point, while raising a quarterback on the fly, so to speak, during the regular season where they count, you're coming at it from 3-0. I mean, that has to, like, what's the importance of that? I'm not saying if you're 0-3 and trying to do it, well, the whole building would feel differently. But the fact that you are winning in the ultimate team game in complementary fashion while bringing somebody new at an incredibly important spot up to speed with something that's proven that you know works, coming at it from 3-0 is pretty good.
7: Yeah, and the idea all along was to kind of pick up where we left off towards the end of last season, where we were winning and had learned how to win maybe differently than we had in previous years. And I think our team and the maturity that goes with that is a great way to start. 3-0,
6: yep.
7: You know, we've got two turnovers via one being a tip ball from a D lineman and the other one being the second play of the season where we opened up the A gap and allowed something to happen that shouldn't happen. So outside of that, the security of protecting the football still remains number one priority at all costs. And in some games, that's forcing us to maybe not take the some of the swings that we would need to if, for example, we didn't have the lead the entire game the other day, which we did.
6: Yeah.
7: You know, so it's partial management of it. But at the same time, we expected to kind of progressively build the offense throughout the season. How comfortable the personnel, including Kyler, could get as we progressively build. But I do believe it's time. We need to start seeing a little bit more consistency.
6: Mm-hmm.
7: We're still navigating some injury things. You know, hopefully at some point here we'll get Jordan Mason back. Obviously the Josh Oliver loss is a big deal.
6: Yes.
7: And we dodged a big bullet, I think, with Justin. You know, but still, the facts are we're tasked with moving the football and scoring points and doing our part on offense to, you know, obviously supplement what we're doing in the kicking game, and most importantly, the phenomenal play we're getting out of our defense.
6: The Josh Oliver news, first and foremost, for him is terrible. Just terrible. I mean, just what a but it's such a key component to what you've worked on for quite some time, and it's working, and you're getting singles with the right guys at times that you need them. Okay, so it's not all doom and gloom here because you got to move on. But you know, with Oliver, another sneaky facet when I was watching the game back is whatever the position's called, the wing on the field goal team.
7: Yeah,
6: I mean, like 27 might have been McCollum. He had a little Isaiah Rogers to him on one of those Reichert hits.
7: Yeah, one of the best in the league for sure.
6: Is he really?
7: Yeah, oh yeah.
6: Okay, and Oliver got him. So then I'm like writing these questions. And I'm thinking, geez, well, Josh plays that spot too, so it's multifaceted, right?
7: It's actually the play he hurt his bicep on was reaching that arm out.
6: Yes.
7: Reaching that arm out
6: could
7: to stop him
6: kick.
7: From running around the corner.
6: Yeah.
7: And obviously 3 points were.

0: combination blocks on the edge. And it's been something we run behind Josh, you know, a lot for a reason. He's one of the best blocking tight ends in football.
1: Yep.
0: And now we're going to have to navigate that and have some guys step up and also take a look at how we do things to do it the most efficient, effective way possible.
1: Yep.
0: Against this Miami defense is a bunch of young players. Jeff's one of the best defensive coaches in the league, and they're going to be flying around playing fast. And we just got to limit the negatives and make sure we protect the football, and the bigger plays, the chunk plays will come.
1: And the Dolphins game is 3:05 this Sunday on KFAM. And, I'm glad you brought that up, because I recall you saying something when Halfley was the defensive coordinator in Green Bay. And despite the struggles that the Dolphins have had so far, you have a lot of respect for Jeff Halfley, don't you?
0: Yeah, he's one of my closest friends.
1: Really?
0: in coaching, especially considering he coaches on that other side of the ball. He was actually my neighbor my first year coaching when I was with the Browns.
1: Mm.
0: My wife Leah and his wife Gina are really close, and Jeff's always been a guy, Brandon Staley's very similar. They're defensive coaches, but they have a love affair with offense, studying it. They think they know it. And they love talking about it.
1: That's great.
0: So we've had thousands of conversations over the years. But, the best part about Jeff is he is really brilliant from a football standpoint, but has an unbelievable way about him with players and can get guys. He can connect with players of all backgrounds, different stages of their career. And I tell him all the time he's got a screw loose, so that's what helps him do all that. But he's a really good coach, and I think the Dolphins got a good one.
1: All right, one offense and one defense to close for Kevin O'Connell, head coach of the Minnesota Vikings. And this is X's and O's, and good morning. You got offense first. You guys are 18-4. Aaron Jones, you guys are 18-4 when Jones carries it 10 times or more. Okay, but just how much has he helped through this 3-0 start?
0: Yeah, we would love to have him in there every snap if we could. It's just we're putting a lot on him right now, and he's handling it. We're trying to navigate it to make sure that he's the lead back. We need to still offset that with DeMond and DJ Dallas and try to find a way to kind of thread this needle. We're not going to have to do it much longer. JP's doing great. Jordan Mason.
1: Good.
0: And obviously coming into the year, we really looked at that 1A, 1B as a way of really seeing Jordan Mason burst onto the scene as he did kind of late in that Green Bay game. And it's just part of it. You just got to navigate it. And I think we still want to stay true to how we want to play, but at the same time know that Aaron's gonna do so many great things for us as an offense for the whole season, and we just can't wear him out too much over these 3-4 weeks that Jordan's out.
1: And lastly, Isaiah Rodgers, and I probably should have noticed this last year, but he's a good tackling corner, isn't he? I mean,
0: it's
1: he's
0: a huge part of our defense,
1: right? I mean, he's a high end or certainly well above average tackling corner.
0: Yeah, you can't run our scheme without the corners being guys that end up having a moment of truth type tackle, whether it's Murph, Zay. I thought Josh Metellus had some huge tackles in space where if he doesn't make that play, they extend drives and ultimately have some more opportunities against us. So tackling, I think, has been something Flo, even in this day and age where you don't get to practice it a whole lot, they're doing circuits every single week. They're trying to make sure that they're prepared, even though they might not actually be simulating the actual act of tackling. They are working the techniques and fundamentals and making sure we're dialed in from a standpoint of being able to get people on the ground, because that's the number one way within our scheme. We can cause chaos and wreak havoc on people, but you still got to get them on the ground. And when they try to put the ball in play in space, which there can be sometimes, and we're able to tackle, man, our defense is hard to move the ball against.
1: Thanks, everybody, for watching and or listening to X's and O's presented by Little Caesars. 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Thank you very much. Congratulations on the win. And I'll see you this week, all right?
0: Thanks, PA.
1: Yep, for sure. Kevin O'Connell, head coach of the Minnesota Vikings.
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6: ABC News, I'm Mike Dabosky. New York Attorney General Letitia James has taken over the investigation into an alleged gang rape that played out at Cornell University 2 years ago. Krista Pike, the woman who survived an attempted state execution earlier this week, is in critical condition in the hospital. Her lawyers are now calling on Tennessee's governor to commute her sentence. The new jobs report shows U.S. employers added 29,000 jobs in September, falling well short of analyst expectations. ABC's Elizabeth Schulze has more.
7: A little bit of what we might be seeing here is the impact of AI specifically. When you think about how the build-out of data centers is contributing to construction jobs, but then you've got those industries like insurance or financial services that have been really quick to adopt AI, that's where you're seeing job losses. And this really does kind of explain that push-pull of the impact of AI in the workforce pretty much playing out now in real time in this economic data.
6: The unemployment rate ticking up to 4.2%. This is ABC News.
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14: Larson behind Detloff. 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Going to keep on going to that well. Is he in? Touchdown! Touchdown, Purim! So light 'em up.
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14: Back to pass. And Torkelson's going to take him down!
13: Let's head to Barnesville High School in Barnesville, Minnesota for the pregame show. With the call of tonight's game, here's Derek Hansen.
14: All right, thank you very much, Tommy Fox. It is homecoming here in Barnesville on what's turning out to be a pretty nice night. We'll see if we can avoid any drizzle or anything like that. But it is the Perm Yellow Jackets. This game last year in Perm was an epic physical battle. The Trojans came away with a hard-fought 20-13 victory, and they'll try to get some revenge tonight as the Barnesville Trojans coming off a heartbreaking loss to their rivals in Hawley, and they lost to Hawley 24-22 after leading at halftime 22-8, and the Hawley Nuggets came back and were able to get a two-point victory. Two-point conversions really big in that game. That is an understatement. They're 2-2 on the season as we head into the fifth game here of this 2026 season. The Perm Yellow Jackets coming off a nice win over Staples Motley, 48-15. Their only loss in the season was to DGF, who's number two in state right now in AAA football, so no slouches there. Had a nice win in week two against a very good East Grand Forks team, 12-6, and opened up the season with a 41-13 win over Park Rapids. As I mentioned, the Barnesville Trojans, they are 2-2, losing to the two top teams so far in Section 8AA, Pelican Rapids and Hawley, and they do have wins over Roseau and a really hard-fought victory here over Pillager, and that's actually who Hawley has tonight. Some great matchups going on within this district with a bunch of teams from 8AA, 8AAA, and 6AA. We'll keep you up to date on the scoreboard throughout the night tonight. But should be a good affair tonight. We got our homecoming queen and king crowned here early this week in Barnesville as Owen Thirkelson. You'll hear his name quite a bit. Good football player for the Barnesville Trojans. He was the king, and Allison Axness, she was the queen. The homecoming court's going to get honored. There's also a big Wall of Fame honors that are going on tonight. We'll talk about that a little bit throughout the evening, who was inducted into the Barnesville Public Schools Wall of Fame. So that is what's going on now as far as that is, getting everything ready for homecoming for Barnesville. It's the Perm Yellow Jackets and the Barnesville Trojans. Prep football Friday night here on the Mighty 790 and 104.7 KFGO. When we come back, we'll hear from the head coach of the Barnesville Trojans. That's Brian Strand. Again, this is prep football here on KFGO.
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19: Welcome back to the pregame show here on KFGO. Derek Hansen with the head coach of the Barnesville Trojans, Brian Strand. And it is distraction week, as we like to call homecoming week, right? It's been a busy week, I know for sure.
20: It has. It's just, it throws everything off. You know, for many weeks, we like to have the morning practices going on, but God, if the kids are getting home late because they have powder puff or they have coronation court and stuff like that, it's hard to wake them up and get them tired throughout the week. So it's just kind of one thing after the other. I mean, practices have been good, I'll say that, but temperatures need to go down a little bit.
19: For sure. Well, we're getting to the point now where we're at the midway point of the season. Hard to believe, right? And the schedule, and it's been this way the past couple of years. It's a tough one. A very good Perm Yellow Jacket team coming to town. You found out last year. I mean, that was a great battle in Perm.
20: Yeah, it is. I mean, and Perm is a good solid 3A team. So we have them this week. We have Staples next week, who's a AA team, and then we turn around. We got to play DGF at home, and DGF is just monstrous right now. I mean, so our schedule does not play us any favors. It does get us ready if we're able to get through it healthy for the playoffs. And right now, I would say it's a tight three-man race between us, Pelican, and Holly. Looks like we're probably going to end up with a 3 seed throughout. But I think any one of us can knock each other off. So I think it's going to be a good battle, depending on who stays healthy.
19: You come off an emotional rivalry game last week. How are you guys doing healthy? And I guess, you know, as far as physically and maybe mentally after that one, too. So
20: yeah, the kids took it hard. We've had a good string of luck against Holly lately. I mean, I think we're 11-1 now over our last 12 meetings. But it was, they fought hard. They fought back from, I think it was 22-8 at halftime. And credit to them, they played a great game. And, you know, our kids saw that they have to play 4 quarters of football to win games. And, I'm still excited. I think we've improved every week. Execution and the compassion for the game and knowing assignments. So as long as we can continue to improve, and we talk about that the first day of practice, that our goal isn't to be great in week one. Our goal is to be, you know, great in around week 11 or 10.
19: It's a quirky schedule this year, too, because you mentioned that DGF game. I mean, you got Friday, and then all of a sudden we switch from Wednesday to Tuesday night lights here in a quick hurry. It's kind of a unique year this year.
20: Well, usually MEA week is week 8. And then sometimes, you know, we get to buy that first round, but now we're going Wednesday DGF for week 7. Then we turn around and play Tuesday night. We're going to War Road on a Tuesday night with school on Wednesday. That's always hard. Then we get a week off to get ready for the first round of the playoffs, which is going to be on Tuesday as well. And then you go Tuesday, Saturday, and then hopefully we get to go to that following Friday night. You know, our biggest thing is we got to stay healthy, and for the most part, we've done that. Knock on wood type deal, but, Perham has a lot of really, really good athletes. They're big up front. I think they're doing things better than they were last year. But they have athletes all the way across the board, and numbers-wise, I think they're over 80 to 85 kids out for football right now. So they're definitely a growing program.
19: And when you have a matchup like this, too, because as you mentioned, it doesn't really, you know, mean much as far as seeding and all that. It's just kind of getting that rhythm, getting those almost practice reps for the new season that starts here coming up a few weeks, right?
20: Yeah, I mean, you know, they're gonna do some things that we're not ready for, or that we haven't seen yet for the year. They got a lot of speed in the backfield, but again, everything that we're doing is trying to make sure that we're ready for Section 8 AA playoffs and improving. So I think we match up okay with them. It's a thing of basically going out there, and we know what they want to do. They want to run the ball, but they're capable of passing it with some very, very fast wide receivers. They moved their quarterback from last year, who's a really good wrestler. They moved him from quarterback to wide receiver, and he's been doing really, really well. They got similar backs back, but they are absolutely ginormous up front.
19: Yeah, well, it should be a good physical battle again. Good luck tonight, and we'll survive homecoming week. So
20: that's right. Thanks, Derek.
19: You bet. Brian Strand, head coach of the Barnesville Trojans here. It's Perm at Barnesville, homecoming here in Barnesville. Derek Hansen with you. 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
19: 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I don't think probably anything different tonight, right?
24: Yeah, no doubt. I mean, we knew Barnesville does what they do. They're a physical team. They like to play in a phone booth. And last year, I was proud of our guys for how physically, I thought we matched their physicality pretty well. We just came up a little short, and looking forward to a good matchup tonight. I know it's Coach Strand does a great job getting those guys ready to play, and it's just a big game. I mean, you look at the old HOL type thing, if you can still dust that off, it's just fun. It's a good program. You get an opportunity to go play a good team, and we're looking forward to it.
19: With you guys being in different classes too, it's kind of interesting because you're really just trying to get your sound things, stay healthy and all that, but yeah, you want to win the football games to get as high as you can for the seedings. It's a weird dynamic right now these last 2 years with this really hard schedule between, you know, you got AAA, AAA, and then also 6AA. It's nuts.
24: Yeah, you know, it's fun. It's a lot of fun. You got to get ready to go each week. I mean, especially last year with a lot of the teams being, you know, top five in the state every week, and it's like you got to get ready to roll. But, you know, it's no different this year. Every week there's a good football team you're lining up against, and you just got to come ready to go. And for us, we just got to focus on, you know, what we do well and just hopefully execute tonight.
19: As far as your health, you mentioned before, that's kind of how you're sitting there, because that is kind of the tough thing. We're at the midpoint of the season already. So.
24: Yeah, you know, we're sitting pretty good right now. I mean, we're obviously everybody's a little battered and bruised from playing 4 weeks, but, you know, we're hopefully going to continue just staying healthy. And for the most part, yeah, we've had pretty good fortune.
19: You guys have mixed up a little bit as far as your personnel from year to year here. Talk about that a little bit. So.
24: Yeah, you know, we try to find our best 11 and get them on the field and figure out a way to make ourselves successful. And, you know, we've had four quarterbacks in 4 years, so that's been a little bit of a, you know, a challenge in itself. But every year you got a good guy behind center, and, you know, we got a lot of athletes all over the field and a good group up front, and we feel good about where we're at.
19: When you look at, you know, what's it like watching film against this power T? Because, I mean, you know you got to stop that fullback trap. It's all there. You know what it's in front of you, but yet you're, you know, teaching and coaching 16-year-old kids sometimes to be as disciplined as you can.
24: So. Yeah, and I think the biggest part is when you're preparing for these teams is giving your starters a good look. I mean, it's so tough to get your scout team to run it remotely, you know, as quick and efficient as they do. And, you know, it helps seeing it over the years, and we've been lucky to see a couple teams that have gone to the power T, so we at least have a pretty good plan heading into it. But at the end of the day, you got to stop it at all levels, otherwise you're going to be in trouble.
19: You know, there's, I talked to Coach Strand about all the distractions of homecoming. Is it still kind of the old days, like when you and I played, we want to ruin someone's homecoming? Is there a little bit of that? Because you're seeing everything. You know? Oh, yeah. Yeah, I mean, it's hard to avoid it when you're dealing with teenagers, right?
24: Well, you know, it was our homecoming last week, so, you know, it's a double-edged sword. When it's your homecoming, you got a lot of distractions and you got a lot of things going on, and you just want to get to the football game and play. And when you're going to another homecoming, you just got to stay focused. And when the clock strikes zero and it's time to go, you got to let it rip.
19: Well, Coach, thanks so much for your time. Good luck tonight. Good luck down the road, and hopefully we'll catch you deep in the postseason.
24: Appreciate it. Thank you.
19: You bet. Head coach of the Perm Yellow Jackets, Jesse Hine, with us here. It's the pregame show. Perm at Barnesville High School football. 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
19: 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Glad you could be with us tonight. 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Before we get things going here, as they're doing the starting lineups for the Barnesville Trojans here on homecoming night versus Perham, I'll give you the tools of the game. And again, Acme Tools brings you the tools of the game. 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